0: policy battles. Republican South Carolina Representative Russell Fry noted that it was the tenacity of Graham which saved the confirmation of Supreme Court Justice Brett Kavanaugh in the fall of 2018. Christine Blasey Ford accused Kavanaugh of sexual assault.
1: One of the most authentically funny people that you'll meet. I mean, this is the man who resurrected the career of Kavanaugh and put him on the Supreme Court.
0: Now, Fry is one name mentioned as a possible Graham successor. GOP South Carolina Representative Joe Wilson says he will stay in the House protecting the slim Republican majority.
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2: Senator Mitch McConnell says it was a fall that led to his hospitalization last month, ending weeks of speculation about his health. The 84-year-old Republican from Kentucky says he also developed a mild case of pneumonia and is now recovering at a rehabilitation center while continuing to work on Senate business. Authorities in Thailand are investigating a deadly nightclub fire after flames swept through a packed pub in Bangkok just after midnight Monday. At least 27 people were killed as thick black smoke trapped patrons trying to escape. Thailand's prime minister says a musician reported seeing smoke coming from an electrical circuit breaker near the stage before the power failed and an explosion was heard. The cause remains under investigation. In an interview with the New York Times, Mick Jagger of the Rolling Stones rejects talking politics with his audience. Fox's Madison Scarpino with the story.
7: The iconic Rolling Stones lead singer is saying he is much more concerned about making people feel good at his concerts. In part of an interview with the New York Times, the podcast host was asking Mick Jagger about singer Bruce Springsteen, who has repeatedly slammed President Trump during his latest tour. The host says Springsteen clearly sees his job as engaging in a meaningful back and forth with fans, but he wants them to leave concerts feeling like it was worth it. Also telling the New York Times about the new Rolling Stones album. He talked about his life, fame, aging. And at 82 years old, Mick Jagger said he knows that any performance could be his last, but he wants to keep on doing it. And he does hope that there will be another Rolling Stones tour soon.
2: 2 years ago, Jagger criticized Louisiana Governor Jeff Landry's conservative policies, joking the governor was trying to take us back to the Stone Age. I'm Roger Stern, and this is Fox News.
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10: An extreme heat warning remains in effect. A fire weather watch begins at 11 a.m. tomorrow. Lows level off around 75 tonight under clear skies. Southwest winds 8 to 15 miles per hour. Highs around 97 tomorrow. Mainly sunny. That's your forecast. I'm weatherology meteorologist Paul Trombley. Get the latest weather updates online at MinnesotaDailyWeather.com. Right now, it's 90 degrees.
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0: So everybody's thinking that we went opera all of a sudden with talking pets.
1: But that's amazing.
0: Actually a song from Minions and Monsters, which is the movie out in the theaters now. And if you don't know the Minions, you've been under a rock. But so I'll tell you a little bit about that in a second. But if you are going to the movies, you may want to check out these top five.

0: So if you're going to the movies this weekend, gang, you may want to check out these top five. So, number one out there as of last week made a pretty good taking for 1 week, $88 million, which was the Minions and Monsters. 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I now post them also on social media, but they're on the website under the button Movie Reviews. But Minions and Monsters, I actually liked it because it had more speaking voices. It had more characters that actually spoke English. Okay. Because the Minions, they speak Spanish and Italian, I found out. So I had no idea what they're saying when they do, you know, all that kind of stuff.
1: Really? Oh, I didn't know that.
0: Yeah. So it's like, I always found the Minions to be a great supporting actor. This is the second movie, I think, maybe third, that they brought out with just the Minions starring in it. And it is better because it's more understandable. And it's got a pretty decent plot. And I will tell you, it's got a really good twist. I was shocked myself. But it made $88 million. I don't know if you would classify them as animals, but there were some animals like scary. They actually devote the film to like the old movies of like The Mummy and Dracula and, you know, those kind of ones. Toy Story 5, $385 million in 3 weeks. Amazing.
1: Wow. Mm-hmm.
0: I think it's close to the billion, or it might have made the billion worldwide, but it's making a lot of money. And I didn't think it was as good as the other ones, but it's cute. And it basically deals with tech versus old school toys, like that I used to play with. And now everything is... Now everything is like DVDs and stuff like that. This one I never heard of, Young Washington. It made $27 million in 1 week. Not sure I can't say too much about that. Supergirl, I never watched the series. Now it's out in the theater. A movie, it made $62 million in 2 weeks. Not a great take. I've heard mixed reviews on it. I did not see it. But to round off the top five, I did see Disclosure Day by Steven Spielberg. Made $108 million in 4 weeks. Not too bad. I really thought it was going to be more because they did some pretty good marketing on it. Which, did you guys see it yet?
2: Yeah, I've seen it.
0: Did you like it?
2: I enjoyed it.
0: I enjoyed
2: did
0: too.
2: It. Yeah.
0: I mean, it's like the first 2 hours are kind of like a setup. Kind of like what's going on in the world right now, because they're finally coming out and say, yes, UFOs exist and yada, yada, yada. It's kind of like that in the movie. But the last half hour of Disclosure Day...
2: Ticks off.
0: Yeah, it really kind of kicks butt then. And they do have quite a number of animals in there, and I won't say what part they play, but they do play a major part in the movie. So, and none I can say that really got harmed or anything.
2: No.
0: So, but those are your top five. Like I said, I did do the Minions and Monsters review. You could check it out at TalkinPets.com. No G in the Talkin'. Remember, no G in the Talkin' Pets. So, check it out, and you can read the reviews there. But we want to hear from you about your medical questions, your behavior questions about your pets at 818-818-6401, 818-818-6401. Dr. Sue, is there a sign that you can tell when your pet's in pain?
1: There are several, John, and some of them really depend on you knowing your own pet. But and it depends on what they're painful from. So, in other words, musculoskeletal pain versus abdominal pain, that kind of thing. But the classic things you think of are, you know, cringing, shaking. Dogs and cats are pretty stoic creatures. People think they're going to cry out, but most of the time they don't do that. There's some really good online resources, especially for cats, where you can look at pain index scoring, and it's even will show you like the different facial features and facial expressions that a cat might make when they're in certain degrees of pain. So there's really a lot of good online stuff you can look at. Okay. Not wanting to move around, you know, like they don't want to jump up and down anymore. They don't want to do the stairs anymore. Obvious things like limping that you would see and think, oh, that must
0: appetite
1: hurt.
0: Appetite changes?
1: Yeah, sure. Appetite changes, not wanting to move around.
0: But a lot of animals, it's like an instinct, though, not to show pain or anything like that, because all of a sudden the predator becomes prey.
1: Right.
0: So that could be the instinct as well. So I don't know. I hold my pain pretty well. I got a pretty good well, with everything I've gone through, you know.
1: Tolerance.
0: Yeah. Mm-hmm. It's pretty good. But I will cry out and say, yeah, I'm hurting.
1: Yes. Ow.
0: 818-818-6401. Pick up the phone. Give us a call. 818-818-6401. That's the number to call. The doctor is in. The lines are open. And we want to take your medical or your behavior questions at 818-818-6401. This is Talking Pets.
3: 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Oh, Susanna, don't you cry for me. I came from Alabama.
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16: An extreme heat warning remains in effect. A fire weather watch begins at 11 a.m.

The pair sprinted directly towards the Malcolm's pickup truck. Believing the calf had little chance of escaping, Todd made a split-second decision. He put the truck into gear and accelerated, not to hit the bear, but to place the vehicle between the predator and its prey. The plan worked. Startled by the truck, the bear veered off into the woods, ending the chase. Elvis says her heart was pounding because she couldn't bear to watch the calf become the bear's next meal. Moments later, she looked up the road and saw the mother and calf safely reunited. Even more incredible, while snapping photos through the truck's windshield during the excitement, Elva unknowingly captured stunning action shots of the entire chase. After making sure the Moose family was safe, the couple continued on their fishing spot, where they enjoyed the rest of their day catching brook trout after experiencing a wildlife encounter they'll never forget. Visit TalkingPets.com for more news and join our social media at Talking Radio. I'm Michael Hamburg reporting.

0: 818-818-6401. That's the number to call if you've got a medical question or behavior question about your pets. Pick up the phone and give us a call. We want to talk to you about them.
1: Let the games begin!
0: This is Name That Animal Sound, and if you can name what creature makes this sound, we're going to send you out a prize. You could go with a bottle of SCOE 10X, the odor eliminator, if you've never won a bottle before. You can go with that. Or you can go with the dog treats from Good Pets Foods. They're dog supplement treats. We also do have books from Chicken Soup for the Soul, and we have different... What's some of the titles, Michael?
2: Just Say Yes, Can't Stop Laughing. We have Chicken Soup for the Teenage Soul, Running for Good, Care for the Caregiver, Being Grandma, and What I Learned from My Dogs.
0: So those are the ones that you could choose from. We do have a CD from Gino Sasani, In Cold Blood. It's a reptile music CD about reptiles. Every song is about them. We do have the collapsible water bowl from Talking Pets. And we also do have from Silly Beads by Kayla, The Best Is Yet to Come badge holder, the Paw Print Stanley Cup handle charm, the Dog Mom ink pen, the Dog Mom wrist keychain, All I Need Is Coffee in My Dog keychain. I like that one. Mm-hmm. The Nurse Pin, Spider-Man keychain. We have the new Spider-Man coming out.
2: Yeah.
0: And the Jordan 23 keychain, as well as the Kansas City ink pen and the Starbucks handle. So those are the ones you could choose from. And we do have the book. Sue, what's the book that we have on feature today?
3: Right, yeah. Here. It's A Golden Life. What to Know and Love About the Golden Retriever.
0: You can go with that book as well if you've got a golden. But you have to identify what creature makes this sound.

0: What creature makes that sound? 818-818-6401. If you know, give us a call and you can win something. 818-818-6401. They are native to Africa and Eurasia.
1: Hmm.
0: There's a little bit of a hint for you. And, of course, they sound like that sound. So if you know what it is, pick up the phone, give us a call, and take a guess. 818-818-6401. 818-818-6401. What is that?
1: Hmm.
0: 818-818-6401. Pick up the phone, give us a call, and you could be a winner of a prize if you know what

0: creature makes that sound. So when you call in, you'll speak with Sydney, and then she'll put you on the air with us. 818-818-6401. So, Dr. Sue, we were talking about, like, how you know when your pets are in pain and everything. Mm-hmm. The one thing that gets me is that, and I've become a firm believer on those stairs for beds. Yes. Because a lot of people do like their pets to sleep with them. But small dogs especially, or even cats. I worry about my cats sometimes when they jump up and down on there. You know, that they could pull something or strain something or break something. Mm-hmm. So, but pretty much when that happens, though, you're kind of going to kind of know something's wrong.
1: If they really injure themselves, yes. You know, it would be like you injuring yourself in sports or something. But I think you're absolutely right, John. And especially as they get older, mm-hmm. here we go with the older theme again.
0: Yep.
1: You know, you get some lack of mobility or stiffer bones and joints. And coming down, I think, for some animals off of couches and beds is worse because of that impact on the front limbs mm-hmm. and the, mm-hmm. you know, the shoulders and the elbows. That's pretty significant. And then, you know, big dogs, of course, jumping in and out of cars or trucks with the hips and the back. And we have our little breeds with the long back, like the dachshunds and corgis, that it's real easy to torque that back. So if you can get them to use the ramp or the steps, that's great because mm-hmm. it'll keep the stress off. And I have some people, though, who tell me they've tried and the dog or cat just won't mm-hmm. use them.
2: Can you train cats to do that or...
1: In as much as you can train a cat, Michael, yes.
0: Yeah. Well, I mean, cats are trainable.
1: Very much. Right. I mean, if they're motivated by food, for example. Right.
0: Mm-hmm. Mine don't, it took some time, but mine don't go on tables or counters, and I taught mm-hmm. them that, and it's just basically keeping up on it.
1: Right.
0: But now I don't have to because they, and it's weird, too, because you could tell they're curious to go up there, especially when it's feeding time, because mm-hmm. they want to see what I'm putting in those bowls, because in the mornings I give them moist, and at night they have dry food. So they are curious, but they don't go up on the counters and all. But I'm really curious with the you mentioned hips and everything. Mm-hmm. You know, I had both of my hips replaced, and with pets though, they can get their hips replaced as well.
1: They can get but is replacements,
0: that
1: yes.
0: expensive?
1: I would venture to say yes.
0: Okay.
1: I mean, in the Tampa Bay area, we have a couple places that do it. That's a board certified veterinary surgeon thing, and of course universities might do it more often as well, but it can be done if the dog's a candidate for it. Yes.
0: Well, once again, you're listening to Talkin' Pets. Pick up the phone and give us a call. 818-818-6401. The animal sound is still out there. What is this? And it is native to Eurasia and Africa. This is Talkin' Pets.
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7: News, I'm Roger Stern. The D.C. medical examiner says a ruptured aorta killed Lindsey Graham, according to preliminary results brought on by a hardening of the arteries. President Trump talking about how he got the shocking news that his ally, the South Carolina Republican senator, had passed away last night.
8: I got a message about 1 o'clock in the morning from one of the people at his office that he had passed away. I said, "You got it. I just can't believe it." He was like a member of the family to me.
7: Trump on NBC's Meet the Press. Graham was 71, and Israeli Prime Minister Benjamin Netanyahu said this on Meet the Press.
9: I think America has lost a great patriot. Israel has lost one of the great champions of the American-Israeli alliance. And frankly, I've lost a beloved friend.
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14: An extreme heat warning remains in effect. A fire weather watch begins at 11 a.m. tomorrow. Lows level off around 75 tonight under clear skies, southwest winds 8 to 15 miles per hour. Highs around 97 tomorrow, mainly sunny. That's your forecast. I'm weatherology meteorologist Paul Trombley. Get the latest weather updates online at minnesotadailyweather.com. Right now, it's 90 degrees.
13: 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KKBJ.

New study from North Carolina State University suggests that the way an older dog walks may provide an early clue to cognitive decline, sometimes called canine dementia. Researchers followed 88 senior dogs over time and found that as cognitive function declined, the dog's front leg stride became slightly shorter. Interestingly, the change wasn't linked simply to age or arthritis. It appeared to be associated with changes in brain function. Scientists believe the front legs require more coordination and balance controlled by the brain, making subtle changes in stride a possible early indicator of declining cognitive health. Researchers emphasize that stride length alone isn't enough to diagnose canine dementia. Instead, it could become another useful tool alongside owner observations, behavioral questionnaires, and veterinary exams to help monitor a dog's mental health over time. If your senior dog seems confused, gets lost in familiar places, sleeps more during the day, or has changes in walking or mobility, don't assume it's just old age. Talk with your veterinarian. Early recognition of cognitive decline may allow treatments, environmental changes, and supportive care that can help keep your aging best friend comfortable and enjoying a better quality of life for longer. 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I'm Dr. Suzanne Toper.

0: necessarily a dog that makes that sound, but I do believe it's in the canid family, and it is. So, actually, what is it? It's in the canid. Am I saying that right? Canid?
1: Canid, yes.
0: Yeah, the canid family. So, and it's native to Africa and Eurasia. And the name of this creature has historically been used for many canines of the sub-tribe Canina. So in modern use, it mostly commonly refers to three species of this creature. Their gestation is about 60, 61 days. And from their height is about 12 to 19 inches. So what creature is it? 818-818-6401. Play the game with us and you can win something. 818-818-6401. And again, you're listening to Talkin' Pets. Dementia, a lot of people don't realize that, like, they never think that their dog is going to get it. And sometimes when the dog is acting kind of funny or acting kind of weird in their older age, they do get it. You know, my sister-in-law, my brother Ed's wife, has it, and she's in a home now because it just got so bad.
2: Yeah.
1: Right.
0: And when I went up for the wedding for my niece Kristen and Jim's wedding, basically I went to the home to see Sue, and broke my heart. Absolutely broke my heart. The place was gorgeous. It was brand new, but it was absolutely gorgeous. But to see her just laying in a bed, and that's not who Sue was.
1: Right.
0: Like when you would go to her house, she would automatically be at the stove cooking or making something to eat or, you know, just always full of life.
1: Talking.
0: Yeah, always. And now when you see her, it's like not the same Sue.
2: Yeah, my dad's suffering from dementia right now. So it's weird to see him in his decline and, you know, but it's just about making those memories right now as I can. You know,
0: yeah, and you need to.
2: Yeah.
0: That was like with Sue. I mean, we had great memories of me growing up because they lived up in the country, my brother Ed and Sue. And I would go up to the country at least once a week, take hikes and everything around the cornfields and stuff. So it was great times. And then when you see someone that it was so full of life and they can't walk, she can't walk, you know, she basically can't eat on her own. She can't talk. She makes stuttering noises when she tries to get something out. And she doesn't really know who anybody is. She doesn't know.
1: And, you know, John, I think you don't think about it being so physically debilitating, but it is.
0: It is. It really and that's is. The same thing with our pets, though. If a dog becomes, you know, ends up getting dementia, it is possible that then all of a sudden if they start to growl or something, they may not realize who you are. So, I mean, it's really weird how human diseases and ailments and everything else are so similar to what happens in dogs, cats, and farm animals and wildlife. I mean, we all suffer from a lot of the same things. So, very similar. So, it's just maybe people would treat animals a little bit better if they realize the fact that they're no different than human beings. They have literally the same thing as us, right? Same organs and, you know, so the only difference is that we don't bark or we don't meow. They do, but we speak a language, which is, for me, English. And if I spoke or tried to speak Spanish, which I don't speak and I took 4 years of it, you know, it's like, don't look down on me. So why do we look down on animals because they speak their own language?
1: I don't know. Sometimes I think humans feel like we're superior, but in reality, they're senses and you know, communication is just sometimes on a different level. I think it's pretty incredible.
2: Yeah,
1: we just don't realize it or understand it.
0: I want to ask you, like, you know, in looking at humans versus pets and the similarities and everything else, but what about in terms of medication? Is it safe to use any, well, it kind of makes it a little too broad, but is it safe to use medications for humans on pets?
1: John, that's kind of a loaded question.
0: Right. It's kind of.
1: You're not supposed to, unless you've been prescribed something by your veterinarian. And there are many medications that are human medications that we will write a script that somebody can go to the human pharmacy for. Like some antibiotics, you know, diuretics, for example, other things that we may use. But you're not supposed to use your own. Like I had somebody say to me the other day, oh, I have my own gabapentin, I can give him that. And I had to say, well, I can't by law tell you to do that because I didn't prescribe it.
2: Right.
1: And well, there's a dosage issue, too, about what's the right dose.
0: How much. Right.
1: And, but so there are veterinary, strictly veterinary drugs that they don't make that aren't human drugs at all. And obviously many, many human drugs that can't be used in pets. But there are some that can be used in both, but they have to be prescribed appropriately.
0: Like medications like ibuprofen, Dapraxin? And
1: not good for animals.
0: No. I can say I can never say the word.
1: Acetaminophen,
0: yes,
1: Tylenol.
0: Thank you. You're not supposed to be using any of those because they are toxic and they could be fatal to your pets.
1: Yes, dogs have their own, and cats too, their own NSAIDs. You know, and again, there's dosages and there's things you have to know about how and when to prescribe them.
0: But it's the same thing for humans. You don't want to go out there and just grab a bottle of like antibiotics and just take it because you want to take it. Yeah. I mean, you really do have to check with your doctor because you could be allergic to it. It could be the dose could be too much. But
1: people do it, though, John. I hear it all the time.
0: They do.
1: And even with animals, I'll have people say, well, I had this leftover antibiotic, so I went and gave it. And, you know, number one, my concern is, well, if you had it left over, that meant that you didn't give it the first time as prescribed, very likely. And then you don't know if it's appropriate.
2: Yeah, and it could just be masking some more serious issues. So
1: it's tough. I mean, sometimes we try to save a buck and,
0: right.
1: You know,
0: especially in these times, everybody's trying to save a buck.
1: Yeah.
0: I know I am. I don't even have a buck. Give us a call at 818-818-6401, 818-818-6401. That animal sound, I don't know why nobody's getting it. It's like, it's in the canid family. It's kind of like the name of this creature. It's almost like this, like my name, basically. But another
2: name.
1: Variation of
0: variation. Thank you.
1: Yeah.
0: Another variation of my name. So I'm called John, but some people may call me Blank Nicholson. So there's a big hint. So what creature is it? Pick up the phone, 818-818-6401, and you can win a prize. 818-818-6401. That is the number to call.
1: I have another hint. I don't know if you'll let me say it.
0: No, go right ahead.
1: But I think, like, if people think, sometimes the connotation of the name can be used for something sort of evil.
2: Mm-hmm. Yeah.
0: Good one.
1: You know, so.
0: There was a movie named this, too.
2: Maybe.
1: Yes.
0: Yeah.
1: That would really give it away, though. The first three words of that.
0: Well, once again, the number is 818-818-6401. 818-818-6401. Pick up the phone and give us a call if you know what creature that is. So we want to give something away. So pick up the phone and give us a call. He used to carry his guitar in a gunny sack.
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14: An extreme heat warning remains in effect. A fire weather watch begins at 11 a.m. tomorrow. Lows level off around 75 tonight under clear skies. Southwest winds 8 to 15 miles per hour. Highs around 97 tomorrow. Mainly sunny. That's your forecast. I'm weatherology meteorologist Paul Trombley. Get the latest weather updates online at MinnesotaDailyWeather.com. Right now, it's 90 degrees.
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0: We're going to go out to Virginia and Ann. Hi, Ann.
1: Hey, Ann.
2: Hi.
0: Do you think you know what creature this is, Ann?
2: No, I don't know, but my guess is a dingo.
0: The dingo ate my baby.
3: If I wanted to talk to a vegetable, I would have bought one at the market.
1: Aww.
0: Ann, I'm going to play strike three with you because we're up to the top of the hour here in this hour. And
2: All right.
0: That's strike one. So it is not the dingo. But this creature is native to Eurasia and also native to Africa. So, and they're part of the canid family. Like Dr. Sue said,
4: they can be associated with something that could be evil sometimes. Like
0: the name of it.
4: Devil-like.
0: Yeah. And it's the same
2: like a
0: name.
2: Tasmanian devil.
1: They are related to dingoes.
4: Well, but no, it doesn't have the
1: they
4: name.
1: They are related.
4: Devil.
1: So that might help you, Andy.
0: Yeah,
1: they are related.
0: Part of the dingo family.
1: Yes.
0: So think doggish.
4: Yeah. And remember, John's name is John, and there's a nickname for John.
0: Yeah, people can call me a different name. Well, people call me a lot of things. What is it? The mystery, the cliffhanger. You're on a cell phone, aren't you, Ann? Ann?
1: Oh, no.
0: Don't leave us hanging.
4: Can we say a famous person who had that nickname? No, that would be...
0: I think we lost Ann.
1: Yeah.
0: So, sorry, Ann.
1: Oh, no. Okay.
0: Oh, that was a... I hope you're okay, Ann.
4: Because, yeah, that sounded...
0: That didn't sound good. Okay, we lost Ann.
4: Please be okay,
0: Sydney,
4: Ann.
0: Thank you.
1: Yeah.
0: And we're going to go to Craig. And Craig in Oregon thinks he knows what it is. Craig, what is it?
5: It's a jackal.
0: Congratulations. It is a jackal. So,
1: good job.
0: Way to go. I was given Ann a strike three, but I'm hoping she's okay and both hands are still on that wheel. So, Craig, what do you want to go with? If you've never tried the SCOE 10X, we have the SCOE 10X Odor Eliminator, which is awesome. We do have the dog treats, supplements from Good Pets Foods. We've got books from Chicken Soup for the Soul, a bunch of different titles. I've got a CD on reptile music CD. I've got the collapsible water bowl from Talking Pets. And a bunch of things from Silly Beads by Kayla, like the Kansas City Ink Pen or the Best Is Yet to Come badge holder, the Paw Print Stanley Cup handle. Also, there is the All I Need is Coffee in My Dog keychain. We've got a nurse pen or Spider-Man keychain. So there's things to choose from. Oh, and we do have the, if you've got, Sue, what is that, Golden Retriever?
4: A Golden Life.
0: Mm-hmm. A book on Golden Retrievers.
4: Yes.
0: Oh, the wife speaks.
4: What she said.
0: The wife said chicken soup.
5: Yes, she did.
4: But there are several.
0: Yes, so there's choices that she has to make on that. Unless, did you want to go with something else?
5: Well, she says we have a collapsible water bowl, but I don't know where it is. That's where I was going to go.
0: You know what? I will stick one in one of the Chicken Soup for the Soul books when I mail it out to you. So what's the titles, Michael, that he could choose from?
1: You have Celebrating the Spirit of America, Just Say Yes, I Can't Stop Laughing. You have Chicken Soup for the Teenage Soul or the Preteen Soul. Running for Good, Care for the Caregiver, Being Grandma, or What I Learned from My Dog.
0: What do you think?
5: Care for the Caregiver.
1: Awesome.
0: That's actually just came out. Yeah. I just got the books. So that's the brand new one. So I'll send one of those to you, and I'll throw in the collapsible water bowl from Talking Pets just so you can find this one.
4: Hey. Yeah, all the time. I do that all the time.
0: Thanks,
4: where
0: Craig.
4: Did you put that?
5: Thank you.
0: Thank you, Craig. Stay on the line and speak with Sydney so we get your address there in Oregon, and we'll ship that out to you. That's Craig out there in Oregon. He is the winner. Sorry, Ann.
1: Yeah,
0: that's what happens with cell phones, though, especially when you're driving.
4: Yeah, you get
0: and I
4: locked.
0: Always want people to be safe.
1: But I'm glad she's listening. That's
0: yes.
1: Good.
0: You know, like there was one day, you know, I write the poetry, and I played one of the which we haven't played one in a long time, but one of the poems. Actually, I put one of those poems to music.
1: Yeah.
0: And if you go to my social media, which a lot of people have so far, and thank you very much for that, at Talkin' Pets Radio. And remember, there's no G in the Talkin', because I think a lot of people get confused mm-hmm. by putting a G on it. There's no G. It's talkinpets.com. And you can listen to the song. And I put it to music, which is one of my poems. But there was a lady that was listening one day. She went off the road because she was crying so hard.
4: Yeah. Your poems always make me cry, mm-hmm. John.
0: And it was just like, I knew they worked, but I was like, are you okay? And she's like, oh, yeah, I was fine. The tree was a little over to the right, but but she was okay. But the thing is that, yeah, check out that song. And by the way, I'm trying to increase my – I just started it, TikTok. I've never thought I would be on TikTok. But I just started TikTok. So if you look for Talkin' Pets on TikTok – follow me. I want to build it, as well as our social media at Talkin' Pets Radio. But yeah, check out TikTok. It's the same thing, Talkin' Pets. I might even be under Talkin' Pets Radio. I'm not sure which one, but I know it's under Talkin' Pets. And remember, no G in the Talkin'. I think a lot of people get confused by that because I was looking at some things the other day and I'm like, I think a lot of people are putting a G on the name of the show and it's no G. It's just TALKIN Pets. So talkinpets.com. Is the website, and at Talkin' Pets Radio is the social media, and Talkin' Pets is the TikTok. So check it out. I've already put some things on there, my chickens, the cats. I'll tell you, I put on TikTok Shadow, which has become the mascot to Talkin' Pets. She's in here with us every show and usually causing a ruckus, but I took a picture of her sleeping. And automatically on TikTok, things come up, like a song or something that will go under appropriately. And the guy says, like, you know, this is what I do all day. I sleep all day, you know, that. And I was like, so true. And I put it on there. And it, in a matter of, like, minutes, it went from 0 to 400. I was like, okay, well, that was cool.
1: Well, she is a superstar. So.
0: She is a superstar.
4: She does have a big personality.
0: She does. She is the star of the show, Shadow. You know, our little girl. So, she's my black cat. 818-818-6401 is the number. Don't forget that. And spay and neuter your pets and help control the pet population. And Darla sends her love to you, Shadow. And Darla's on. Darla's our woman of Facebook. She's always on there when we're live. Spay and neuter your pets, help control the pet population. I'm John Patch.
4: I'm Dr. Sue Toper.
1: Michael Hambrick.
0: Thanks for joining us in this hour of Talkin' Pets.
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9: The likely cause of death. I'm Carmen Roberts, Fox News. A just-released medical examiner's report reveals what killed Senator Lindsey Graham, one of President Trump's closest allies and a leading foreign policy hawk.
10: A preliminary report from the District of Columbia Medical Examiner shows Senator Graham died of what's called an aortic dissection. In other words, it's a tear in the inner wall of the main artery that carries blood from the heart. The condition is due to a clogging or hardening of the arteries. Senator Graham's office released the statement from the medical examiner, which also said a full death certificate will not be released until all testing is complete. The 71-year-old Graham died Saturday night at his home in Washington. He was in Congress for more than three decades, the last 23 as a U.S. senator. Grinnell Scott, Fox News.
9: We are also hearing from other reporters about what's happening on Capitol Hill following the death of Senator Lindsey Graham.
11: It's up to South Carolina Governor Henry McMaster to appoint an immediate successor. Now, it's unclear if McMaster could tap a caretaker senator, somebody who just serves until the end of the term, which would be January of next year. Graham had just won the GOP primary for a fifth term starting in January, and the party must hold a new primary now sometime in the next 4 to 5 weeks. And the winner then in November would serve the full Senate six-year term starting in January. They also have to figure out who would succeed him as the chairman of the Budget Committee and what that means for maybe trying to do budget reconciliation 3.0.
9: That's Fox's Chad Pergram reporting from Washington. And meantime, Senator Mitch McConnell of Kentucky ends weeks of speculations about his health, which could affect the balance of power in the Senate. He said today that he was hospitalized after a fall and then developed a mild case of pneumonia. And Kentucky Governor Andy Beshear wanted that. 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
9: U.S. launches more strikes on Iran today as the two countries fight over the control of the Strait of Hormuz. And State Department spokesman Tommy Pigott tells Fox News that Gulf allies agree with the U.S. that the Strait must remain open and toll-free.
24: They've stood by us during this. The fact, the support that we've seen from them, the leadership and the courage and the resilience that they've shown.
9: And the U.S. resumed military strikes after Iran attacked another container ship in the Strait, this time setting it on fire and causing the crew to abandon ship. Crude oil prices headed higher now. The U.S. crude is up about 4% at $74 a barrel. Emergency teams in Missouri are rushing into action after devastating flooding swept through several counties this past week. Fox Weather's Jane Minar has the latest.
25: We've had Missouri Task Force 1, 3, and 5, along with 40-plus other agencies across the state, many of which coming out of St. Louis to come and help with those swift water rescues. Since Friday, we've seen just an incredible all-hands-on-deck effort. On Friday alone, 350-plus rescues. 202 of those campers and staff out of Camp Tomsock that had to be evacuated from using Black Hawk helicopters to the command post by Friday night. Sadly, one person has died because of these floodings, a 23-year-old woman out of Crawford County swept away by the floodwaters early Friday morning.
9: And Missouri's Emergency Management Agency warns thunderstorms could bring more flooding. And a cleanup's underway in Philadelphia after powerful microburst ripped through the region yesterday. That storm brought winds up to 70 miles an hour, knocking down trees, power lines, and damaging buildings. Officials say, though, it was straight-line winds, not a tornado, that caused the destruction. I'm Carmen Roberts, and this is Fox News.
26: Hey, it's Rick. 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
27: An extreme heat warning remains in effect. A fire weather watch begins at 11 a.m. tomorrow. Lows dip down to about 75 tonight under clear skies. Winds out of the southwest, 8 to 15 miles per hour. Mainly clear tomorrow, 97. That's your forecast. I'm weatherology meteorologist Paul Trombley. Get the latest weather updates online at minnesotadailyweather.com. Right now, it's 88 degrees.
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0: And happy 250th birthday, America. What a great day it is for our great country. We all have so much to be thankful for living in this incredible nation. Welcome to a special edition of America's number one travel radio show, everyone. It is just after 10 a.m. Eastern Time. It is Saturday, July 4th, 2026. And from coast to coast, border to border, and around the world on TuneIn, let freedom ring. The fastest 2 hours in travel is on. Well, today's show, folks, it is going to be a loud and proud one. Mary and I are coming to you live from the Intrepid here in Manhattan today. RJ is also here on set with us as the show transmits via satellite across the USA to our now 625 AM and FM stations. So much has already happened here to celebrate America. The vice president has gone by. There is so much still to come while we're on air. You're going to be hearing it. And once we wrap today's show at noon Eastern time, there's going to be still, the festivities are going to continue. So good morning, Mary.
1: Good morning, Robert, and good morning to all of our listeners. Happy 250 America. We've been waiting all year for this. We're super excited to be here. What a great day for the country. Every Independence Day is a good time to realize how fortunate we are. But today definitely has some special meaning. So happy 250 to our country.
0: Absolutely right. So RJ, no open road for you today. That's we're doing something different here. We've already seen so many patriotic happenings this morning with the Naval Review. It's Fleet Week in the city. We're told with around 15,000 sailors or more. The Blue Angels should be flying over us, folks, and in the next 10 minutes or so. How are you feeling about all that's happening here at the Intrepid as we celebrate Independence Day in America's 250?
2: It's just unbelievable to be here, you know, and I'm most looking forward to, obviously, the celebrations with Sail 250 going up and down the Hudson later, just throughout the day. New York City, or frankly, the East Coast, will never see a tall ship parade like this for certainly more decades to come. I mean, it really is a once-in-a-lifetime opportunity. And to be here, I mean, we are literally looking right at the Intrepid. We are right next to this amazing vessel, hugely historic ship. For the country, for New York, you know, so just an honor to be here.
0: Well, and we're right here on the Hudson River. We got NBC next to us. Fox and Friends were here earlier today, so lots going on. Rudy, listen, the excitement and patriotism that we're seeing around the country, it's a full throttle today. How are folks in Minneapolis, the St. Paul area there celebrating?
3: Well, I think most of America thinks Minneapolis is the capital city of Minnesota. It's actually the twin city, St. Paul, just across the Mississippi River where I live. That is the Capitol. And on the grounds of the Capitol today, they're doing a red, white, and boom, which means an incredible fireworks display later tonight, obviously, when it gets dark. So that's probably the biggest thing, but there are certainly parties all over town. I know I'm going to a July 4th party at somebody's house, and it's all decked out, and I haven't seen it, but I know my friend will have it decked out in streamers.
0: Well, you've got a lot going on. And listen, you know, where you lived, and Mary and I lived for a period down in D.C., we got the Great American State Fair going on. They say they're going to be the greatest fireworks that the country's ever seen. Here in New York, I think I heard today they're going to use 85,000 shells tonight with the fireworks that will be happening. So, Bobby, happy Independence Day to you. What, you know, are you experiencing? Clearly, New York, a lot happening today. It's a big deal. I know Texas likes to do things big as well. But how's Dallas and the folks there at the Network Command Center celebrating July 4th?
4: Yeah, so we've got, obviously, we've done all the fireworks shows this week, and they've got various happenings in downtown Dallas and downtown Fort Worth and everywhere else today. We've got, we're going to go to the Rangers game a little bit later today. So we'll be in air conditioning from the 100-degree heat. But I know the Rangers always like to do big stuff around July 4th. And so, they'll have their own observations.
0: So, Bobby, listen, that's great. You know, baseball created right here in New York in 1840. So you're going to go celebrate with America's pastime.
4: America's pastime, exactly.
0: Yeah, I love it. Okay.
1: All right. Well, I want to set the scene for everyone listening who's tuned in around the country today as we broadcast live from the USS Intrepid this morning. Earlier today, for just the seventh time in U.S. history, a formal international naval review occurred. It was a wonderful procession. It included Vice President J.D. Vance. Now an international aerial review is about to begin. Robert already alluded to the fact that the Blue Angels will be leading that off. And we've been told, Robert, that as many as 200 different aircraft will be involved in this international aerial review. So as the show goes along today, you will definitely be hearing this. as we move along, and we may even pause once in a while to throw the mics up to the sky. The Blue Angels, by the way, will be low flying, and the Red Arrows are here. The Royal Air Force.
2: Well, the Blue Angels, they're going to fly under the GW Bridge.
5: Yes.
0: So they'll be low in the front of the
1: And some of the levels will be as low as 500 feet for these aircraft.
0: Incredible. So then, also starting just a few minutes down near Governor's Island, just off the tip of Lower Manhattan, about 5 miles from us, if you're not familiar with that, folks around the country, the big SAIL 4th 250 celebrations will also be simultaneously happening. That's going to create a spectacle, frankly, actually, we just had Dave, he's going to be our next guest. He's coming out. Dave Winters has just come up from the Intrepid. Love seeing that. But the spectacle that's going to be seen here is going to be amazing. That 50 different ships will be filling the Hudson River. Aircraft flying overhead. More than 40 tall ships are included. Personally, I got to tell you, RJ and Mary, I'm looking forward to seeing the U.S. Coast Guard Cutter Eagle. We're told that they should be directly in front of us the next hour at 11:15. Along with the Pride of Baltimore and the Ticonderoga. There are ships from 22 nations that have made their journey here to New York, and that doesn't include all the naval gray hull ships also here for Fleet Week. They boosted to around 45 nations, all here to celebrate. It really is a very special day, a great way to add an exclamation point to America's 250th birthday.
1: Yeah, and to give you an idea of the military heritage and everything, we're going back to ships that were constructed in 1877 all the way up to modern-day 2016 ships. So really quite a swath there over our time in history. And then, of course, Robert, you mentioned the fireworks here in New York. And for the first time, New York has not seen this before. They will be going off from the Brooklyn Bridge, the Lower East River, and the Lower Hudson River.
0: It is amazing. It is absolute excitement.
1: And what was the ship that just went by?
2: That was the USS Farragut. That was an Arleigh Burke destroyer going up and down the Hudson during the review, all clad with red, white, and blue.
0: What are you looking forward to seeing, RJ? Let's see.
2: I have to tell you, I'm most looking forward to the flyovers, I think. That's just, there's no replacement for that.
0: Listen, we're going to throw this show into a commercial break in about 45 seconds or so, but I will say the Blue Angels are scheduled to fly over somewhere between 10:15 and 10:20. We will be in commercial break about 3 minutes or so. I want to alert all of our affiliates today, by the way. We will have limited commercial breaks, so folks, be aware of that as well. The show is going to be a little different. And let's see what's coming. It's a lot ahead today. When we return, the Intrepid Museum's Executive Vice President and SAIL 4th 250 Board Member, Dave Winters. He's already here at set. He's at the broadcast desk. He just came during the opening A block. Our loud and proud America 250 broadcast. We'll be back in 180 seconds.
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8: An extreme heat warning remains in effect. A fire weather watch begins at 11 a.m. tomorrow. Lows dip down to about 75 tonight under clear skies. Winds out of the southwest, 8 to 15 miles per hour. Mainly clear tomorrow, 97. That's your forecast. I'm weatherology meteorologist Paul Trombley. Get the latest weather updates online at MinnesotaDailyWeather.com. Right now, it's 88 degrees.
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0: Oh, folks. Boy, you missed the Blue Angels, and we just had the French Air. Well, that was amazing, the Air Force go by. Nice to have all of you aboard with us today as we broadcast live across the USA. Happy 250th birthday, America. Mary and I and RJ are coming to you from the Intrepid and the Intrepid Museum. This is the historic, as you know, Essex-class aircraft carrier known as the Fighting One. It now lives as the Intrepid Museum here in New York City. Happening right in the front of us and all above us on this very hot day is the Sail 4th 250, an international aerial review that's going on right now, all part of the America 250 celebration.
1: That's right. And as Robert just said, before we went to break, Dave Winters is joining us here on set. He's the executive vice president of the Intrepid Museum. He's a busy man. He's also a board member with Sail 4th 250, and they are responsible for today's parade of tall ships. Yeah, welcome.
0: Dave, listen, thank you very much for joining us here and for hosting us. We really appreciate that today. Welcome to America's number one travel radio show.
11: Thank you for having me, and happy Independence Day.
0: Thank you so much. Was that amazing? I'm sorry, listen, our listeners around the country, they didn't get to, but what we just experienced, that was impressive, wasn't it?
11: Aircraft flyovers are amazing. They really are.
0: Oh, absolutely. All right, so for over 33 years now, you've been working here. Today has to be a very special one for you. New York has never seen anything like what we're experiencing as we celebrate America's 250. I want you to talk about the Fighting One and how important she's been to our nation. The ship survived kamikaze attacks, torpedoes. In many ways, it's a good symbol, I think, of American resilience and innovation, really, as we reflect on 250 years of history.
11: Absolutely right. The aircraft carrier Intrepid served for 31 years defending our nation, launched and served in the Pacific in World War II. As you said, was hit by five kamikazes at different times during that conflict. Over 250 sailors on board Intrepid lost their lives on that ship or in her aircraft. So today she serves as a monument to those men and a monument to all the men and women who served our nation throughout America's history.
1: Dave, to set the scene for our listeners tuned in across the USA, the USS Intrepid sits right here on the Hudson River. We're at Pier 82, 46th Street in New York City. You just literally used the word that I was going to use because I've been coming here since it was first birthed here, which is, what, 1982?
11: Yeah, the museum opened in 1982.
1: Yeah, been here many times. It's very stirring to be here for this special day today, but it really is a monument to freedom, both with all the warbirds that are here for people to see, its own history, and, of course, the innovation of space travel with the Enterprise here. You are also a part of the Sail 4th 250 team here in New York, and there you go, listeners. Here it comes. You know, I'm curious, what do you hope people here or around the country hearing us today get from all of these festivities today?
11: We are fortunate to live in the greatest country in the world. And I'm not just saying that, you know, America number one. America was formed on the basis of freedom. No other nation has been formed just based on equality of man and freedom and government of the people. So Many nations have fortunately adopted that same form of government later, but America pioneered it and showed it to work, and it's worked for a quarter of a millennium. So we must be doing something right. So I think it's very, very important for Americans to understand the importance of this day. This is a milestone date for America. Be thankful for the freedom we enjoy, because many people in the world do not enjoy such freedom.

0: Absolutely. Intrepid was a recovery vehicle for NASA, and in one mission in the Mercury space program and one mission in the Gemini space program, Intrepid was there to, Intrepid helicopters would go out and pick up the capsule after it splashed down in the ocean, brought it back to the deck of Intrepid. So we're part of that. This ship is part of that history, too. It's an amazing history, and we have the Space Shuttle Enterprise here now that kind of continues the story of the exploration of space, and that story will continue.
1: So, Dave, George Washington famously referred to the Hudson River as the key to America from a strategic standpoint. And you think about it, here we are centuries later, broadcasting from a pier on the Hudson River, as the largest naval review in our nation's history occurred this morning. The International Aerial Review, and the Sailforth 250 are underway. We're hearing that right now. I'm seeing it firsthand. It's Fleet Week. We have all the naval ships from our country and internationally here. Talk about what this day means to you personally.
0: Well, having all these international vessels and aircraft joining this celebration tells us something about our nation. I'm glad that the world is joining America in this milestone celebration, our 250th birthday. So I think that I think that's very meaningful to me. This is an international, it's an American celebration, but it is international. We have we have friends all over the world. They're sharing this with us. This is hopefully people internationally are hearing you. I just think that means so much. And again, as I said before, I ask Americans just to reflect on this day, understand what it's about, and never forget, never take for granted the freedom we enjoy.
2: Now, there are quite a few people here today, Dave. It's a wonderful turnout, great energy, and we have a lot of service members here, and we've met quite a few, and I think we're going to be interviewing one later who actually lived on the Intrepid and served on the Intrepid. But is this a military reception going on? Is this something that you do on a regular basis, like during Fleet Week, or...
0: We have a reception to open Fleet Week every year. Yeah. Of course, this year is very special due to what we're celebrating. This celebration we're having here is a little bit larger than what we might normally have. But yeah, we're so happy to see so many men and women in uniform here, because we honor them every day here at the Intrepid Museum. They're amazing. We love them. We respect their service. We honor their service. So just seeing uniforms just always makes me happy, because they're so professional.
2: Yes.
0: And they're so dedicated to serving our nation. I just love seeing that.
2: They're incredibly dedicated. We've been here since 7 o'clock this morning, as have you. You've probably been here longer than we have.
1: I don't think he went home last night.
2: And we've all had a chance, all of us, to talk to some of the service members, right, RJ? And they're just very passionate and dedicated and proud to serve our country.
3: 100%. And that's, like you were saying, any Fleet Week in the city is special. Especially with the large number of service members, men and women that descend upon the city. But this year, it's different, and it's incredibly special to be here, especially at the Intrepid.
2: So I don't want to ask you to pick a favorite child, but I do have a question for you, since you've been here for more than 30 years, and you know this wonderful ship very well. For people listening who perhaps have not yet visited the Intrepid Museum, is there a particular aircraft on the ship? I do see you looking up to the sky, so I know you love aircraft as well, as they're flying over us literally as we're broadcasting. Is there a particular aircraft on the ship that you want to speak about that you think has played a pivotal role in American history or that you have a connection to?
0: Well, most of the aircraft that we have here are aircraft that have some relation to Intrepid. They either flew off Intrepid during her time in service, or were in service during Intrepid's time. And we have several aircraft from nations that were our adversaries at that time. So having those, I don't want to call them enemy aircraft, but at the time they were.
2: Yeah, sure.
0: We have several of those. Those are very special to have. Next to us, we have the British Airways Concorde, which, of course, is not a military aircraft, but it was a historical aircraft, sound records. For setting speed records for flying over the Atlantic, and of course the Space Shuttle Enterprise.
1: Dave, let's talk about the Sailforth 250. You're on the board.
0: Okay? Yes.
1: How long has this been being planned?
0: Years. Sailforth 250 has been planning this for five or 6 years at least. It's taken that much time and effort to pull together all the resources and support to make today possible.
1: And as these ships come in and the parade goes through today and passes in front of us, people can then go and get on the ships, because they're going to be docked around the city, yes?
0: Correct. We're going to have four tall ships right here at our pier starting tomorrow through Tuesday. Yes, people can come on. These are amazing ships. They're just so fascinating. Walk on their decks. Love to offer that.
1: Well, Dave, listen, again, thank you. We know it's a very busy day for you. Beautiful weather. A little hot, but, you know, so Mary and I, we've done this show from the beaches in Sicily, so, you know, we can handle this heat.

0: So thanks again for the hospitality and for being with us live on set.
1: Okay. Thank you.
0: Thank you. All right. Well, listen, I mean, Mary, RJ, I mean, this it's just getting started. And all that's
2: happening. I mean, the aircraft, this literally is the review. They're just flying over. I'm trying to figure out what they all are, RJ. Yeah. I'm sure you know what most of these aircraft are.
0: You know what I find interesting?
2: What's that?
3: That is a modified C-130, but I'm not even quite sure what that is. That's unbelievable.
0: I find it interesting as we're looking across to New Jersey. No, all the people that are lined up over in New Jersey looking over at us, Mary.
2: Yeah.
0: You see that going on across the Hudson? All right. Well, listen. Folks, I am going to get ready right now to take and send this back down to Bobby in Dallas. When we return on the other side of the break, today's special live remote America 250 broadcast will bring you more action. Plus, we're going to now send RJ out into the crowd. He's going to bring some thoughts of people who are gathered around today. Stay with us, folks. We'll be right back.
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4: An extreme heat warning remains in effect. A fire weather watch begins at 11 a.m. tomorrow. Lows dip down to about 75 tonight under clear skies. Winds out of the southwest, 8 to 15 miles per hour. Mainly clear tomorrow, 97. That's your forecast. I'm weatherology meteorologist Paul Trombley. Get the latest weather updates online at minnesotadailyweather.com. Right now, it's 88 degrees.
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6: Well, as our live national broadcast from the Intrepid here in New York City continues on this July 4th, happy 250, America.
9: Absolutely. Happy 4th of July. I know we've added some new stations the past few months, but most of you tuned in know that we did kick off our 2026 America 250 coverage in a big way as part of our big Let's Go America tour, Miami to Los Angeles, with show partner Regent Seven Seas Cruises. And we transited the Panama Canal, and we did a live broadcast from there. The Panama Canal, of course, is an important part of American history and our national security today. And during that three-week trip back in January, Gina Rogers was the historian aboard Seven Seas Grandeur for those travels. She joined us live on air during the January 17th, 2026 broadcast. Gina lives here in New York, so we figured, why not? We invited her to join us here at the historic Intrepid for today's live show, and we are very happy to have Gina here with us on this special day.
6: Gina, listen, it is great to see you again and have you here live on set. In Panama, you were on with us in hour two. Today, you made it to hour one.
9: You're going to host with us next.
6: Yeah, exactly. That's the case. So I got to say, so Gina, Bobby's telling us in our headset, just project a little more as you're talking back, okay, to us. Just talk a little louder back to us as we're going through this because of all the noise around us. So listen, Gina, from the historic Panama Canal to the historic USS Intrepid, our travels with you and the Regent team were great back in January. It's how we kicked off our 2026 America 250 coverage in a very special way. But what we're experiencing here today, also very special, historic in some ways, as we've already mentioned a few times on the show. I'm sure we'll continue to do that as it progresses. And what a way to add an exclamation point to celebrating our nation's 250th birthday. As a cultural historian, what are you enjoying? What's grabbed your attention so far that's unfolding around us? So
9: okay,
6: hold on, Gina.
9: So we're having a little
6: Gina,
9: technical difficulty, and there goes another military flyover. There goes another military flyover.
6: Hey, Gina, we're going to just ask you to try this headset right here.
9: We're
6: going to
9: try a different headset with our guest, Gina.
6: We got a little technical issue going on here. So
9: imagine the wind coming off the Hudson. Imagine about 500 people here.
6: Try that. How is that?
9: A lot going on.
10: I can hear you.
6: Okay, so Bobby, just tell us in depth. Okay, that's good.
10: I'll try.
9: Yes.
10: I'll scream.
6: Yes, exactly.
9: Start again.
6: So, Gina, go ahead. Tell us.
10: I think it's wonderful to be here because there's so much history that we're seeing today. You know, the U.S. Navy Blue Angels, they're showing us some of their aircraft from the past. And then, of course, we get to see these beautiful, beautiful current aircraft. Now, what I really like about that is that the Blue Angels were formed in 1946, just after World War II. And they're not just thrilling to watch. I mean, they're precision flying. They're part military tradition. They're part, I don't know, how on earth do human beings do this?
6: That's right. It's true.
10: But the Navy in 46 wanted to keep the public interest alive in naval aviation, and it worked. It boosted morale. Americans were proud of the skill and precision of their pilots, and it actually helped inspire a surge of enlistments.
9: You're making great points today because this is why we have these great air shows around the world today.
10: Well, I learned that the Blue Angels have actually flown internationally and had performances, and they have flown to over 500 million people around the world.
6: Yeah, between the Blue Angels, the Thunderbirds as well, which we have in the country, I mean, it really is amazing. No question about it. So, you know, as you know, in a few months, Mary and I, we're going to be traveling with show fans in Europe. We're going to begin in Malta. We're going to Italy, Croatia, Montenegro, Greece, and Turkey with Regent. Those countries have such deep history, Gina. But when you think about our nation celebrating its 250th birthday, as again, we're just being wowed in the sky, you know, we're still such a young nation in so many ways. The impact this country has had on the world in 250 years, it's immense. You know, do milestones like July 4th matter to a society, in your opinion?
10: I do. I think they're very important, the milestones, because it reminds us of the things we've accomplished. We get to see, look back, and actually enjoy our history. The world is watching as well.
6: Yeah,
10: And I think it's a nice reminder of just how fortunate we are to be Americans.
6: So, Gina, listen, as you know, we've sent RJ out into the crowd. He's got some folks that are going to be joining him right now. So we're going to see if he is connected and if he's ready to go. RJ?
9: Can you hear us?
11: Yeah. Can you hear me?
6: Okay, we can hear you. That's fine. So, you know, who have you caught up with and what do they want to say?
11: All right. So I'm here with Captain Williams. He's commander of the
12: United States Army Drill Team, sir.
11: Yes, United States Army Drill Team. You're fairly young as well for a captain.
12: I'm 25, sir.
11: Yeah, fantastic. And Captain Williams, where are you from?
12: Originally, I'm from Southern Illinois, a little town called Marion.
11: Marion, Illinois. Fantastic. So, you know, look, we're here. It's Fleet Week, Independence Day, our nation's 250th anniversary. What does, you know, America's 250th birthday mean to you?
12: America's 250th anniversary is of great significance to all of the people of America. All the hardship, all the struggles, all the hard work and dedication that the American people, all the sacrifices that they've made to get us to where we're at today is extensive. And here we are celebrating it, and it's a great moment in American history to be a part of that.
11: Absolutely. Now tell us a little bit about what you do as commander of the...
12: Yes, sir. So we're here on behalf of the New York Army Recruiting Battalion, and I'm with the Old Guard based out of Fort Myer, Virginia. Who I am is the commander of the United States Army Drill Team. So we are a precision drill platoon that executes ceremonies on a national, international level that acts as a goodwill ambassador for the Army. So we're a recruiting asset to the Army, and we also engage with the local population of American citizens or abroad to show a different side of the Army and show what a soldier looks like.
6: Absolutely. RJ, please thank him for his service for us.
11: Well, look, it goes without saying. Obviously, Captain Williams, thanks so much. Thank you for your service. Thanks for being here today. We look forward to listening to you all later on today. All right?
12: Thank you, sir. I appreciate it. Thank you for your support.
11: Really appreciate it. Thank you. All right, so up next we have my good friend Marty over here. Marty, can you tell us a little bit, where are you from, Marty?
13: I'm from Brooklyn.
11: Marty from Brooklyn. Fantastic. And look, so you're wearing a hat. You served on the Intrepid. Can you tell us a little bit, first of all, thank you for your service. And we do have four A-10 Warthogs flying over right now. That's a little bit noisy. But tell us a little bit about your service and your history on the Intrepid.
13: I was on the Intrepid from 1964 to 1966. I was in a helicopter anti-submarine squadron. We used to chase Russian submarines over in the Mediterranean during the Cold War. Like, you chase us and we chase you.
11: And if we were just speaking briefly before, you were also on board during one of the Gemini space mission retrieval pickups as well, correct?
13: Yes, the Molly Brown.
11: That's fantastic. So, look, I think you do have your granddaughter here as well. She did mention Juliana over here, Marty's granddaughter. Juliana, say hi to America.
14: Hi, America.
11: All right, so it's our 250th anniversary as a country. Tell us a little bit, you know, what does 250 years of America of freedom mean to you?
14: Freedom means, like, a lot, because you could have whatever things you want to do and whatever things you want to say.
11: Amazing. Fantastic. Freedom of speech, First Amendment rights, you know, that's what it's all about. Juliana, thank you so much.
14: You're welcome.
11: All right. Marty, appreciate you being with us. Enjoy today, and thank you for your service.
13: I will. You're welcome. Thank you.
11: Pleasure. Thank you so much.
6: All right. Well, listen, nice job. We appreciate that.
15: One more?
6: We've got one more, I think.
15: Yeah, there's one more.
6: Okay.
11: Hi, how's it going? So I'm RJ with RM World Travel. What's your name?
16: My name is Salam.
11: Salam, pleasure to meet you. It's our 250th anniversary. You know, tell us a little bit. What does that mean to you, and can you name, you know, what are some freedoms that we're celebrating today that mean something to you?
16: It's really nice to be here celebrating, and it's a big milestone, 250 years of independence from Britain. I think it's a great way for us to showcase independence, even like for various reasons. Gives people freedom to act on things and to be able to really roam, be here even, just to watch all these airplane demonstrations. It's just an incredible thing to do, so happy to be here.
11: It really is. So thank you so much. I really appreciate your time.
16: Likewise. Take care.
11: Thank you.
6: Well, RJ, listen, nice job. So head back to the broadcast set, and we'll do it again next hour, okay?
11: All righty. Thanks.
6: So, Gina, listen,
15: got a question for Gina.
6: I do.
15: Okay. I know you. This is going to be...
6: I'll follow your lead on this.
15: So, as we continue along, Gina, I can see your excitement being here today, but let's talk a little bit about American culture, because we've got great innovators, we've had wonderful inventions, the Model T, we could go on and on, the phone... great food, entertainment, sports, so many things that we've exported out into the world have started here in America. Is there anything you want to share that you think strikes a chord of America or American culture, or that folks around the world, you know, you travel a lot. When they think of America, what are some good things that have come out of America that you think they think of?
10: Well, you know, I do ask people, or they offer that information. And when people ask about American inventions, as you are, they usually expect big machines, you know, the Model T, the airplane, the assembly line, the light bulb. And, of course, those matter. They matter very much. But I'm drawn, as a cultural historian, to cultural inventions. So I looked at things America created or reshaped that became part of daily life, and not just here, as I said, but around the world. If I started with one item, I would start with blue jeans.
15: Oh, good one.
6: You know, the American blue jeans,
15: no, it's
6: right.
15: True.
10: Denim was not invented in America, but this sturdy fabric has European roots. But the classic version of blue jeans, it's tied to Levi Strauss, who patented riveted work pants in 1873. They began life, actually, in America as workwear, right? Just practical, rugged clothing for miners and laborers and cowboys. But somehow, over the last 150 years, jeans have become one of America's great democratic garments. I think they transformed into a global symbol of American casual style and strongly American. I mean, because these days, presidents wear them, teenagers, rebels. Movie stars wear them.
6: Gina, can you be an American and not own a pair of jeans? I'm not sure.
10: No, cannot. That's the rule.
15: That's emphatic.
6: Gina Rogers.
10: There's an amendment.
6: There might be, and if not,
15: there
6: we
15: might
6: have to
15: be.
6: Make one.
15: We'll start one. We'll get it going.
6: But
15: here.
6: Let me just expand upon a little bit with you, because if you think about the influential Americans that have changed our world, right? you know, we could throw out folks like Ben Franklin or Thomas Edison or Alexander Graham Bell, but, you know, we're a travel show, right? You think of what Henry Ford has done for us. You think about Orville and Wilbur Wright, right? I mean, we're here in New York, J.D. Rockefeller, Walt Disney. There are so many people. I could go on, you know, Mark Twain, such a traveler and so forth.
10: That's right.
6: Is there a person or people that are out there that you just really identify with that have, you think that have really helped change America or influenced our society?
10: Well, today I look at the people who were in the military who served. And there are actually two groups that I really admire. The Tuskegee Airmen. I mean, that's a powerful American story. They were the first black military aviators in the U.S. Army's Air Force. And they served with distinction, extraordinary skill during World War II, all while facing discrimination, not just at home, but actually also in uniform. And the other are the Navajo Code Talkers. Because one of the most fascinating World War II stories is of the Navajo Code Talkers. They used the Navajo language to create a code that enemy forces couldn't break. It's such a beautiful twist, a native language that America had once tried to suppress. It actually became one of the tools that helped defend the country. So I think those people are really brave and notable.
17: Great examples of stories within our history of resilience and just the strong spirit.
6: Gina mentioned, obviously, Levi Strauss and Blue Jeans, but think of what Sam Walton has done, right?
17: Yes.
6: There's another person. There's so many
17: and
6: people.
17: And in entertainment, Gina, we already know from your presentations, I Love Lucy, 1951.
6: Oh, that's true. It's exactly
17: one
6: right.
17: of your classic American
6: TV series.
17: We're
6: going to do that later
17: series.
6: In the show, for sure. So Gina, listen, we did not take our normal 40 break, but we do have to hit our 49 break, and that is coming up. I know I alerted our stations earlier about that, so we're going to ask you to stay right where you are. We'll continue when we return. RJ, I can see, is working his way back over here to the broadcast desk, so we like that. And folks, I mean, you know, we're already headed. What are we looking at right now? Like almost 10:48 right now that we're at. I've got another segment to go this hour. Mary, I mean, the planes that we're seeing. If I could describe, though, besides the plane, the ships, and so forth in front of us, the amount of people gathered around us here, the Intrepid is throwing a party for everybody.
17: 100%. Damn. And you can hear these planes coming. You can hear the sound barrier. You can hear them before you see them. And
6: listen,
17: it's just an incredible sight. And Robert,
6: exactly.
17: We have passed hors d'oeuvres. How lovely. Thank you.
10: Like nice. We're on grandeur.
17: Yeah,
6: we are.
17: Exactly.
6: Maybe the region folks are here.
17: I truly hope everyone listening today that this is inspiring all of you, and I hope you all have wonderful plans for today.
6: Folks, listen, we've got one more segment to go this hour. Another 60 minutes are ahead in hour two. The Sailforth 250 ships are ahead. They're going to be here that hour as the procession has begun. There's really no better way to spend your July 4th than with us. Thank you for doing it. We'll be back in 3 minutes.

0: 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We'll be right back.
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10: An extreme heat warning remains in effect. A fire weather watch begins at 11 a.m. tomorrow. Lows dip down to about 75 tonight under clear skies. Winds out of the southwest, 8 to 15 miles per hour. Mainly clear tomorrow, 97. That's your forecast. I'm Weatherology Meteorologist Paul Trombley. Get the latest weather updates online at MinnesotaDailyWeather.com. Right now, it's 88 degrees.
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12: Well, folks, it's not going to get any louder than that. What a great day this is, everyone. Happy 250th birthday, America, as we bring you all back to the Intrepid here in New York City at 52 minutes past the hour. This special live remote broadcast continues.
13: And the sky is red, white, and blue from that trail from those aircraft. The tall ships will be coming up the Hudson River soon as the Sailforth 250 parade is happening. This is a great day. And we have cultural historian Gina Rogers here again with us on the set.
12: Yes, we do. And RJ is back. By the way, next hour we're going to be joined by Kevin McCullough from our local New York City affiliate and the Travel Siblings. Kara B. Bell and Harlan D. Bell will also be joining us. RJ, I know you're back from your adventures in the crowd. Did you find, despite the heat, that everyone's having a good time?
14: It's impossible to find a single frown here. I mean, everybody's got a huge smile on their face. They're just happy to be here. And I mean, you know, you look up at the sky. I mean, who couldn't get excited by this?
13: Gina, I want to ask you a question about time capsules. So they are burying a time capsule in Independence Hall into the ground in Philadelphia. And they're putting different items, people from the tech sector, the arts sector, all different sectors, education, historian. From a historical standpoint, I'm just curious, or even just from a pop cultural standpoint, if you were to put an item in the time capsule that you think should be opened 100 years from now, what would it be?
15: That's a great question. You know, I think I put an ordinary smartphone in. Not because of the technology and that it's amazing, but because it captures how we live today.
12: Yeah.
15: Our family photos are there, our music, our maps, our friendships, even our arguments, right?
16: Yeah.
15: And a historian 250 years from now could learn an awful lot about everyday American life from what's inside that one little device.
16: Yeah.
12: So, Gina, we're being told, Rudy's telling us he's got a question for you. So you're going to have to listen, Rudy. Make sure you talk loud because this is a loud and proud show today.
14: We just had some F-18s fly over. It is deafening over here.
12: Rudy, what do you want to ask Gina?
17: Well, Gina, I know you've done a lot of archaeological digs in places like Italy and Turkey and Greece. When you go to places like Herculaneum or Ephesus, I presume, maybe you haven't dug there, but you certainly know it. Do you see things that we as young a young country have brought to bear on our country? I mean, the architecture, I think, is fairly obvious, you know, columns, yes, and that sort of thing. Anything more sophisticated than what I just said?
15: Well, the ports that I think of, I'm sorry, the ports, the places that I've gone, I see a lot of history, ancient history. Now, our oldest architecture is a couple of hundred years old, so it's very different. But one thing I notice is that in those countries, there was a lot of work done by hand, carving the stone, putting together beautiful door knockers. There was so much precision and so much dedication to making something beautiful.
12: So I got to ask you, one of the things that I love about America are the freedoms that we enjoy, right?
15: Yes.
12: The resilience of our nation. A lot of people have been asking, you know, what do I think what America 250 means? And I think it's the resilience. This country, in 250 years, we're a very resilient nation. The entrepreneurial spirit that's helped us prosper also is very, it's not lost on me. And so if you were summing up America's spirit or character, how would you do it?
15: I would probably look at some of the major accomplishments, again, that culturally changed our country. And I have a few.
12: Sure.
15: I think railroads, number one, because these are trains that moved people and goods. And it's wonderful because they changed the way our sense of distance. Suddenly, the country became imaginable as connected, right? And I love the quirky detail that railroads help standardize the time zones in America.
12: Do you have one more?
15: Yes, I do. The Great Migration.
12: Oh, yeah.
16: Mm-hmm.
15: That was the Great Migration when millions of African Americans left the rural South for cities like Detroit, New York, Chicago, Philly, and L.A. That movement reshaped American cities in many ways. Music.
16: Music is what I'm thinking.
15: That's
16: when Detroit,
15: right,
16: with jazz.
15: Music,
16: yeah.
15: Literature. Even food.
12: Well, Gina, we could go on and on. Unfortunately, we have the hard clock on the show, but thank you so much. Again, we are being dazzled today. There's no question about it. Thank you so much for being here on set with us today and helping us celebrate America. Great to see you in person today. We look forward to exploring more of the world, likely aboard a Regent ship together, okay?
15: I hope so.
12: Yes,
16: so do we.
12: We'll make it happen.
15: Thank you very much.
12: Thank you. So thank you. All right. So, you know, Mary, again, RJ, as we sit here and we just watch and we are being, what a show that's being put on. Folks, I hope some of you, if you, good way to do this, put on NBC television, listen to the radio, of course, and you'll get to see what's happening like us, but you'll get to hear what we're saying about it as well. So right now we need to put a wrap on hour one. Hour two is going to begin in about 7 minutes after this top of the hour break. And the planes are going to continue to fly, all the tall ships, they've reached the Intrepid. We've got so much more still to come, and coming as we speak. And we are going to celebrate America's 250th birthday on this special July 4th national broadcast in a way that we have never done before. So we'll be back after this top of the hour break. Don't go anywhere, folks. I'm going to throw it back to you there, Bobby, in Dallas. Take it away.
18: Yeah.
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22: I'm Roger Stern, Fox News. The medical examiner's office in D.C. says preliminary findings indicate that Senator Lindsey Graham died from a ruptured aorta stemming from the hardening of the arteries. This was the EMS radio call from Graham's home.
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22: 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Graham had just returned from Ukraine and spoke to President Trump, who described the call to CNN's State of the Union.
24: He was tired. He said, I'm tired because it's a long trip.
22: Graham was 71. His death shocked the nation. Here's Fox's Alex Hogan at the White House.
25: Flags here at the White House have been lowered to half-staff, and President Trump posted on Truth Social saying to honor the life of Senator Lindsey Graham, he is ordering that all American flags across the country be lowered to half-staff until Saturday. President Trump also says he spoke to Senator Lindsey Graham just last night. The senator's office shared the news early this morning of his death, citing a brief and sudden illness. The Wall Street Journal reporting that emergency responders were dispatched to Graham's home last night and performed CPR on an individual suffering from cardiac arrest.
22: Fox's Chad Pergram reports from Washington on what members of Congress are saying about Graham's death and what it could mean.
26: Republican South Carolina Representative Russell Fry noted that it was the tenacity of Graham which saved the confirmation of Supreme Court Justice Brett Kavanaugh. Christine Blasey Ford accused Kavanaugh of sexual assault.
27: This is the man who resurrected the career of Kavanaugh and put him on the Supreme Court.
26: Fry is one name mentioned as a possible Graham successor. South Carolina Representative Joe Wilson says he will stay in the House protecting the slim Republican majority.
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22: Senator Mitch McConnell says it was a fall that led to his hospitalization last month, ending weeks of speculation about his health. The 84-year-old Republican says he also developed a mild case of pneumonia and is now recovering at a rehabilitation center while continuing to work on Senate business. Authorities in Thailand investigating a deadly nightclub fire after flames swept through a packed pub in Bangkok just after midnight Monday. At least 27 people were killed with thick black smoke trapping patrons. Thailand's prime minister says a musician reported seeing smoke coming from an electrical circuit breaker near the stage before the power failed and an explosion was heard. The cause of the fire remaining under investigation. In an interview with the New York Times, Mick Jagger of the Rolling Stones rejects talking politics with his audience. Fox's Madison Scarpino with the story.
25: The iconic Rolling Stones lead singer is saying he is much more concerned about making people feel good at his concerts. In part of an interview with the New York Times, the podcast host was asking Mick Jagger about singer Bruce Springsteen, who has repeatedly slammed President Trump during his latest tour. The host says Springsteen clearly sees his job as engaging in a meaningful back and forth with fans, but he wants them to leave concerts feeling like it was worth it. Also telling the New York Times about the new Rolling Stones album, he talked about his life, fame, aging. And at 82 years old, Mick Jagger said he knows that any performance could be his last, but he wants to keep on doing it. And he does hope that there will be another Rolling Stones tour soon.
22: 2 years ago, Jagger criticized Louisiana Governor Jeff Landry's conservative policies, joking he was trying to take us back to the Stone Age. Landry fired back, saying the only person who might remember the Stone Age is Mick Jagger. I'm Roger Stern, and you're listening to Fox News.
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2: An extreme heat warning remains in effect. A fire weather watch begins at 11 a.m. tomorrow. Lows dip down to about 75 tonight under clear skies. Winds out of the southwest, 8 to 15 miles per hour. Mainly clear tomorrow, 97. That's your forecast. I'm weatherology meteorologist Paul Trombley. Get the latest weather updates online at minnesotadailyweather.com. Currently 84.
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0: Well, as that music plays, planes fly overhead, the tall ships pass in the front of us. Happy 250th birthday, America. This is Hour 2 of America's number one travel radio show. It is Saturday, July 4th, 2026. It is just after 11 a.m. Eastern time here in New York City. And as I said an hour ago when I started this show, well, Mary and I and RJ, we are on a special live remote broadcast. What a great day it is for our country. We all have so much to be thankful for living in this great country. This is going to continue to be a loud and proud show today. Mary and I are coming to you from the Intrepid here on the west side of Manhattan. As I said, RJ's here at SETI. We're going to send it back out into the crowd in a little bit. So much has already happened. We're watching the fireboats right now spray us. We almost, if we could get out there, it would be like we're in an amusement park. You know, there's still a lot more to come this hour, and as well as once we wrap later at 12 noon today. So where to begin, Mary and RJ?
1: Oh, that's the question of the day. But first of all, I do want to begin with, we always open our remote broadcast with different music, and that music cred is a collaborative arrangement of Irving Berlin's God Bless America by Kevin McCullough, who is here on set with us today. We're going to speak with him in a minute. And Sam Levine on that sax for America 250. Beautiful, beautiful arrangement. But, you know, Robert, I think it's really worth repeating that this is such a special day for our country. Every Independence Day is a great day to realize how fortunate we all are to live here in America. But there's no denying you can look around at the energy here today and see these ships coming down the Hudson. This has some extra meaning to it. There are celebrations happening all across the country. We have the Great American State Fair happening in Washington, D.C. And this is just incredible what we're watching today.
0: RJ, what's your biggest takeaway this morning? The massive parade of tall ships have now reached us here at the Intrepid.
2: Well, you know, it really is just the scale of this. You know, and we were talking about this at the beginning of the first hour. Not only has this general event taken 5 to 6 years of planning and preparation, but we are not going to see something like this again for a very long time to come. I hope that's not the case, but realistically, it's going to be really hard to compete with this scale of both vessels here on the Hudson River right in front of us and aircraft.
0: Well, the tricentennial, it's going to be 50 years at least.
2: I feel like we've basically seen at this point, you know, maybe a couple percentage points of the entire, air capacity of the U.S. I mean, it's pretty insane.
0: Oh, there's no question about it. So, Rudy, you know, listen, what have you been hearing up there in Minnesota or watching on NBC television that's mirroring us? They're right near us. You know, what are some of your thoughts?
3: Well, you know, because I have the sound off on NBC, I'm seeing a lot of planes flying, and I'm trying to figure out whether some of them have gone down to Philadelphia to cruise over, or whether it's New York. Are there that many planes?
0: There have been tremendous numbers.
1: Close to 200 aircraft.
0: Yeah, that's what they're saying.
1: Yeah.
0: And listen,
1: yeah.
0: It just passed us the brand-new, powerful New York Fire Department's 343 fireboat just came by. Right behind it now, I've been waiting for this, is the U.S. Coast Guard Cutter Eagle. Her stars and stripes are flying proudly on her stern.
1: I'll go ahead and take the first tall ship that's coming for the pronunciation. Let's see. So this is the Netherlands. This is the Oosterschelde from the Netherlands. It's serving as the flagship ship of the Grand Parade of Sail. It's a beautiful ship. Beautiful. And the Netherlands were actually the first to salute the American flag. The Dutch governor saluted one of our warships.
0: Yes, they were.
1: Yeah.
0: There's no question about that. That is just very majestic. That's the word I would use. I realize it's radio. I'm trying to paint pictures with words for all of you out there, folks. So also joining us here on set, Mary mentioned it at the open, Kevin McCullough. People around the country know him as the host of the That Kevin Show. He's also part of our New York affiliate, AM 970 WNYM Radio. Kevin, welcome to America's number one travel radio show. What a way to celebrate America's 250th birthday.
4: Guys, it's so much fun to be with you. And as we were heading in today, it was amazing to just come over the George Washington Bridge and look down the river and already see the water vessels being lined up to come into port. But as we've been watching the planes for the last half hour, you know, you got the Blue Angels and then you got the mixed battalion of a 22 and a 35 and a bunch of Super Hornets. My brother-in-law is a Super Hornet NFO, so we are very, very jazzed. The whole McCullough clan's here today, and we just couldn't be any happier. And I think that this we should feel what we have in our heart today every day about our country.
0: 100%.
4: Because the fact that we got to 250 is maybe an amazing miracle that only God himself could give us, and we need to live every day with this kind of gratitude.
0: Kevin, I've said it a couple times.
1: So
0: amen.
1: I was going to ask you, you've already answered it, but I think I'm pretty sure you can expand on this because I can hear it in your voice right now. You are proud to be an American.
4: I I have no suffrage today for anybody who has come from somewhere else and wants to dump on this country. This is the most amazing opportunity birthed place that God ever allowed to come into being. And we weren't perfect when we were born, but God allowed Madison in writing the Constitution, the Bill of Rights, to put remedies within our founding documents. Absolutely. That allowed us to correct original sins. There's no place else on earth that even cared about their original sins.
2: Yeah.
4: We are a unique place, blessed by God, given, as George Washington would say, divine favor by divine providence. And this is the kind of thing that we need to remind ourselves of. And those, I think you look in the faces of the people that are here for FIFA in the World Cup.
0: You are
4: seeing people
0: that
4: don't know anything about America are loving America more than some of the people that live here. So it's like we need to capture some of that energy.
1: Yeah.
2: You know, I 100%, and I want to touch on something that you just mentioned as well. Obviously, our 250th is celebrating the publishing of our Declaration of Independence. But our nation's founding document, the Constitution, ratified in 1789, or 83, I don't know, the Revolutionary War. Anyways, not a single founding government document of any country in the free world. They are all direct copies, or at least can call their original genesis back to our Constitution. You know, and so for over 200 years, we have been, you know, leading the free world. And, you know, like you said, there's just no other replacement.
4: Well, and prior to us existing, the people of any given state derived their rights from whatever the monarch or the tyranny said. And in our founding, we were so humbled that God gave us this land that we said, these are rights that he gives us, and we're going to go with
0: Kevin, we're
4: going
0: to have you hold that right there because we actually need to go to our first commercial break this hour of the look at what we're saying. It's amazing, folks. All right, so before we get to this first break, folks, I do want to remind all of our affiliates, as we did in hour one, we are going to have limited commercial breaks the rest of the way. When we return, however, Kevin McCullough, he's going to stay with us here for the G Block. We're going to be entertained for the next 3 minutes while we're away. Our loud and proud America 250 broadcast continues. If you don't want to come back in 3 minutes, well, look at it another way. We'll be back in 180 seconds.

0: 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We're coming right back.
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6: An extreme heat warning remains in effect. A fire weather watch begins at 11 a.m. tomorrow. Lows dip down to about 75 tonight under clear skies. Winds out of the southwest, 8 to 15 miles per hour. Mainly clear tomorrow, 97. That's your forecast. I'm weatherology meteorologist Paul Trombley. Get the latest weather updates online at minnesotadailyweather.com. Currently 84.
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1: Well, nice to have all of you aboard with us today as we broadcast live across the USA. Happy 250th birthday, America. Mary and I and RJ are coming to you live from the Intrepid here in New York City, and happening in the front of us and above us and on this hot summer day, well, it is the Sailforth 250 and International Aerial Review that's going on, all part of America's 250th birthday celebration.
2: Fantastic day. And Kevin McCullough has stayed with us through the quick break as our play-by-play of what's happening around us on this July 4th continues. We're going to have some fun as we celebrate our great country. Kevin, right off the bat, what are two or three, I'll take two key moments in American history that you think have defined our country?
9: Well, I certainly think the defeating of the largest superpower on the planet in the revolution has to be the first, because we wouldn't be here without it.
2: Right.
9: And I would say that, you know, the premise to that, of those 56 dudes in wigs and powder on a hot July afternoon like what we're going to have here today, I mean, just
2: stifling.
9: Yeah, think
2: about the wigs, right.
9: and they're in Independence Hall, which is not air conditioned, and it is it's just blazing, and they've been there for weeks. And you had these 56 guys come from all these different places and agreed on big, big policy things and disagreed on other ones. And they were able to come to the conclusion that we had to be free to govern ourselves. It was really a radical thought in every way possible. So I would say the founding, the signing of the Declaration, that's it. And then I would say the ultimate defeat of Lee over Grant and the Civil War. I think that we needed to correct our original sin of slavery. It was gross. And
2: yeah.
9: There were so many abolitionists in the Revolution that made that point clear. I don't. People. I'm so not down with Joy Reid and other guys, gals out there that are being like, you know, America's founders were all just white men that used slaves to get rich. That couldn't be further from the truth. There were a handful of problematic areas where we needed to deal with them. But Madison again goes back to that beautiful construction of the Constitution that allowed us to not only have separation of powers, but then to eventually correct things that we didn't like. And it took us too long, but Lincoln and the end of slavery was probably the second.
1: So if we go macro, though, let's go
2: yeah.
1: a little further. I would
2: yeah.
1: say the U.S., though, entering World War I, that changed the course for this country in many ways and really has had a profound impact on the world. Would you agree?
9: Oh, absolutely. That was where we became the one that everybody was really afraid to take on.
1: 1917, I think that's
8: so. April 6th,
9: it took us a little while to figure out what we were doing there, and it took us a little while to pull our act together in World War II, but certainly by the end of the Second World War, we were the clear force for good on the planet, and that sent a message to evildoers, and I think that was valuable.
1: Well, at the end of World War II, I mean, the country just took off. I mean, our country today, in many ways, what we all know, it is really post World War II.
9: Well, not only did we destroy our enemies, we went back and rebuilt them.
1: Yeah.
9: I mean, again, I'm going back to our founders. What country has ever shown this amount of grace?
2: And there's a theme in all of this that it takes us a little while to figure it out, but at the end of the
1: it's
2: day,
1: the
2: we
1: Mary,
2: figure it out,
1: about.
2: And that's the resilience.
1: RJ, anything
2: yeah.
1: you want to throw in?
8: No, I just think, you know, at the end of the day, the core of our country is and has always been, you know, like you're mentioning, with grace.
9: Yeah.
8: You know, and that's something that we're here today to celebrate, and, you know, in many ways, I think in today's climate, it might be difficult to see that and understand that, but underneath all the nonsense, that still is true.
1: Now, here we are with the Intrepid. They have a space shuttle. It's right to our left here and so forth. I would throw out to you, I was not here on the, I was not on this earth at the time, but the moon landing, 1969. Think of the impact that's had on our country and so forth and
2: here.
1: Where we are today, right?
9: Well, you take NASA as a whole, everything that we've learned from our entire space program, and we were the ones that said we're going to beat everybody else there, and we literally, I mean, come on, the Russians put a monkey up there. But, like, we actually got people places. And then all that we've developed by way of technology from what we've learned in space has really been what's kept us at the cutting edge.
1: So over Father's Day, a cookout,

0: eras and times in which they were, I think Lincoln had to do what he had to do, and without Grant following him, we would not have turned that major corner that we needed to. George Washington is hard to beat, though, because here's a guy who knew that he had weaknesses when he was asked to take leadership, who had had failures in his past military exploits, who governed humbly as the chief of the military, and then gave the power back and said, my job is done, I'm going to retire, I'm going back to Virginia, and only reluctantly became the first president of the United States, and then walked away voluntarily after he had done what he felt like he could get done. That level of humility and honor and dignity, we just don't see in the process anymore.
1: And every president followed that until the 22nd Amendment, obviously, where now it mandated, because of Franklin Delano Roosevelt again, we had to have the 22nd Amendment to say, no, two terms and you're done.
0: Well, and I think it's kind of interesting, because I think if you were to really, like, dig down into FDR and JFK, you'd probably find they more aligned with Donald Trump than a lot of the guys back in those days, because it wasn't that they wanted to see Marxism or communism come to America. They tried to solve problems with the mechanisms that they had at the time, and they were very successful with it. I don't hold FDR in the same light as I hold an Alexandria Ocasio-Cortez or someone like from today's Democratic Party. But I think you have to say Donald Trump is in the top five because of what he's done in his limited amount of time in office, and seemingly with everyone opposing him at all times.
1: Well, and also, you know, again, the second president in history to serve two non-consecutive terms.
2: Yeah. I just want to – I have a food culture question for you, but I do want to – when you got your first job when you were 16, I remember the first book that you bought. Do you remember?
3: I do. I bought Ron Chernow's biography of Ulysses S. Grant.
0: There you go.
3: Yeah.
2: Yeah.
0: One of the most underappreciated presidents.
3: Yeah. 100%.
2: Yeah. All right.
3: Good friend of Mark Twain, too.
0: Yeah.
2: Food. Mark Twain. Excellent American writer. Right?
0: Well, absolutely. But he paid Grant after he left the White House to write his memoir.
2: To write his memoir.
0: Which saved Grant from poverty.
2: Right. Right. Food. American foods. We've exported a lot of foods. Hamburgers. Boston cream pie, the Omni Parker House in Boston, Key Lime Pie, Key West. When you think about just Americana foods, whether it's for the 4th of July, Independence Day, what do you think of?
1: Coca-Cola. Could use one right now.
0: Yeah, I think nothing beats a good T-bone. Like, there was what was the steak industry before the American West? I mean, and I grew up in Texas, so I'm kind of naturally inclined, but
2: yeah.
0: I mean, Tex-Mex, good barbecue. I mean, we've left our fingerprints.
2: Do you like Tex-Mex barbecue?
0: I like Tex-Mex, and I like barbecue, and I like Tex-Mex barbecue.
1: Well,
0: I like all of it.
1: The Philadelphia cheesesteak, they would need a little, they need the beef for that.
2: That
1: right?
2: Might be my pick, actually, the Philadelphia cheesesteak.
1: Think about really some of the things. Chicago deep dish pizza, we're here in the
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1: Folks there, the Brownie, you know, the Palmer House Hilton, a favorite hotel of ours and so forth, where it was created. You know, American cheese, gum, New York City, who knew?
3: Popcorn, too.
1: We got to keep going on. In the South, biscuits and gravy, couldn't go anywhere without that.
0: Oh, man, now you're talking home to me.
2: Hey, now you're making me hungry.
1: All right, well, Kevin, listen, thank you very much for spending some of your Independence Day here with us on set.
0: Thank you for acknowledging our nation's independence and being here and doing this. We need more people that care.
1: Well, it's been so important to us to be here. We love it. It's a great day. It's some way to really celebrate America's 250 for sure. I appreciate you being a part of it, okay? So
0: absolutely.
1: Thank you so much. All right, well, there we are on that. RJ, you're getting ready to go back out into the crowd, I'm told.
3: That I am.
1: Yeah, so you're going to go find some more people to join and see. We're going to get some man-on-the-street reports.
3: That's it, some more banter, see how people are feeling, what they're thinking, and go from there.
1: These ships are great that are going past us right now, looking for some more aircraft right now after last hour, but... there we are. Rudy, you hold tight there in St. Paul for us. I know we're doing everything we need you to do up there, so thank you for that. Folks, right now, the bottom of the hour break, and it's going to begin in mere moments. We're going to go into commercial-free zone after that for the next two segments. Don't go anywhere. We want you to come right back with us. Today's big Let's Go America tour it is not a Let's Go America tour. Today's big America 250 live remote broadcast.
2: It
1: will
2: should
1: be right
2: be
1: back.
2: A Let's Go America
1: Well, the
2: tour.
1: Big Let's Go America tour is coming soon. We're doing that. That pigeon forge is on my mind. And then we are on our way to Malta. There the big Let's Go America tour heads up.

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16: An extreme heat warning remains in effect. A fire weather watch begins at 11 a.m. tomorrow. Lows dip down to about 75 tonight under clear skies. Winds out of the southwest, 8 to 15 miles per hour. Mainly clear tomorrow, 97. That's your forecast. I'm weatherology meteorologist Paul Trombley. Get the latest weather updates online at MinnesotaDailyWeather.com. Currently 84.
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1: As our live national broadcast from the Intrepid here in the New York City area continues on this July 4th, happy 250th birthday, America.
2: So during the break, RJ left our set, and he's now gone back into the crowds around us. In a few minutes, he's going to talk to some of these people about everything that's happening around us today and what celebrating America means to them. But Robert and I are not alone on set, as the Travel Siblings are here with us today. If you're a regular listener, you know who these Travel Siblings are, brother and sister duo Cara Bebel and Harlan DeBell. They are show friends. They've been on our show many times, whether it's weddings, honeymoon travel, destination weddings, whatever you can think of in the romance department of travel. They are also the official travel partner for the registry for Bloomingdale's. And if you're planning to take a bucket list trip on the romance side, you are not going to find two travel advisors with more passion and knowledge than Cara and Harlan, the Travel Siblings.
1: All right. So, listen, we're doing a lot clearly here. We've got the technical we're dealing with, everything going on around us. How great is this to do it in person rather than on our show hotline? Say hello to America, Cara and Harlan, and happy 250th birthday.
17: Happy 250th. We are so excited to be here.
19: Oh, thank you, guys. This is a thrill.
17: What a thrill.
1: Well, listen, all right, so you're both New Yorkers. You grew up in nearby Connecticut. I want you to share some thoughts with everyone tuned in about all that we're experiencing and what's grabbed your attention the most so far today. Cara?
17: What's grabbed my attention the most, in our hearts, our father was a World War II Marine in the Pacific, so seeing all the Marines and being in front of the Intrepid is such a thrill and an honor for us.
19: I feel like he's sitting here with us. He would be thrilled. It's such an honor to be among military and military families. We really, really do respect.
1: And there's so many around us right now. I mean, this is really beautiful in many ways. Would you agree?
17: This is such a stunning setup today. Who knew? We've been living in New York forever and never came here on July 4th.
2: Well, you can't now because this is the pinnacle today, right? Next year will just be July 4th. So from all the positive energy that you're alluding to that we're seeing.
20: 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KKBJ.
2: Many people will be traveling this summer. This is a big travel year here in America. Are there any hot spots across the United States that you're seeing that are strong demand right now in the romance travel world?
17: Or historic destinations are so popular right now, from Charleston, South Carolina, walking around to Philly. We're so surprised at all the requests we're getting for D.C. and just these historic destinations.
19: Especially themed weddings around the historic destinations, such as Colorado, Utah, beautiful scenery, beach, Maine. These are really popular.
1: So, a question I'll have for the both of you. What are some ways that you say that America has changed or positively impacted weddings or honeymoons?
19: Oh, so much so. First of all, you have to look at mode of transportation, getting the guests to a wedding, which is what we still do today. But back in the Revolutionary War days, it was very difficult to travel amongst the 13 colonies.
1: Right.
19: So therefore, weddings were really very much around the home, the church, or the house of worship, and the backyard. That was extremely
1: popular.
19: Not today. A lot changed after World War II. Mobility. Grandma got off the French line and the United States lines and said, I'll try an airplane. Don't worry.
1: Thank you, Wright brothers. Right.
19: Thank you. Yeah. Another great invention, air travel in America.
17: And the rise of Hollywood influenced glamorous parties. And
1: it has had such a profound impact on it, no question about it. All right, so I'm told we did this last hour, Cara and Harlan. RJ is here with us. We just sent him out into the crowd. We want to see who he has and if he's caught up with. RJ, can you hear me? Let's see if he can hear me. RJ, are you hearing me? Yes, can you hear me, RJ?
21: I can, yeah. I'm tuning in now.
1: All right, there we go, folks. Again, it's live radio. It's all I keep saying throughout the show. Who do you have with us this hour?
21: All right, so I got a lovely group of ladies over here. We're just going to go rapid fire, quick questions here on our 250th. Go ahead. So what is, just give me your names, and then I got a couple questions for you.
22: Michelle.
21: Okay.
22: Lydia.
21: All right, Michelle and Lydia, so we're here right next to the Intrepid, 250th anniversary of our Declaration of Independence, our country's birthday. Can either of you, I just want to hear, a important American individual to you, and why? And why you think, you know, what makes them special?
3: Michelle Obama.
21: Of course.
3: She is important because I was born in 1983. She is the only first lady that I can remember affecting change, especially as like a kid. Like, my food changed at school. Like,
21: we start getting carrots and celery, yes. You know, instead of just like cardboard, you know? Like,
3: so the things that actually like affected me. And I think she's just amazing. And I feel like she embodies America.
21: Sure. Fantastic. All right. And you?
5: I will also give you another first lady, Eleanor Roosevelt. With her work on the human rights, the UN Human Rights Treaty, that she really affected change across the entire world and made sure that everybody was recognized by their government and any other governments that might try to oppress them.
21: That's an amazing answer. Lydia, Michelle, thank you so much. Have a great rest of your day. Happy Independence Day. All right, and I'm standing here next to another group of gentlemen. So go ahead, just give me your name and where you're coming from today.
22: Winton from Atlanta, Georgia.
21: All right, Winton, fantastic. And you, sir?
23: My name is Reggie. I'm from Westchester County, New York.
21: Excellent, Reggie. And you?
24: My name is Cornelius, and I'm from Baltimore, actually.
21: Cornelius from Baltimore. All right, so you're from all over. Are you? What brings you here to the city today for Independence Day?
22: Just visiting. Just wanted to see New York, and come out and travel a little bit. So.
23: Well, just partaking in the celebration, being among the people, seeing everybody together in unity, you know, it's a great thing.
24: I think the display is one of the best displays in the world of power and freedom, and I really appreciate it.
21: And so just tell me, in a word or in a sentence, what is Freedom 250, you know, our 250th anniversary, all the freedoms that this country has brought the world, what does it mean to you?
22: At least in terms of today's Independence Day, not only is it the nationally like recognized Independence Day of the United States, but also it's a reminder that this nation was founded on the idea that all people are created equal and that this is a land of opportunity. And I think that that's sort of, this day is a sort of reminder of the hope that we can fulfill that idea as a nation. You know,
1: I'd say amazing. Amen to that. These are good guests.
23: You know, personally, I feel like the 4th of July and the celebration, what it's turned into over the years, it gives people a chance to celebrate, something to look forward to, something to be proud of. About. And I feel like even today you see people of all different types of races, religions, backgrounds just celebrating, having a good time together. And I just feel like today the world needs more of that. So it's great.
25: Amen.
21: To see. It's what it's all about. A fantastic answer. Cornelius, you.
24: I think that it represents a significant event, but, you know, every year is a once-in-a-lifetime event. There's always going to be a next Independence Day, hopefully. But I think that this one is a great display, like I said before, but it also gives hope. To know that we can come together and actually try to move forward for a better effort and to make next year even grander and better than the year before that.
1: So RJ, listen, you can hear us. Give those guys a high five.
21: 100%. Yeah. Gentlemen, handshakes over here. Absolutely. You know, and that's what 250, what we're celebrating today is all about.
1: All right, we got one more.
25: One more.
21: Absolutely. And so over here, gentlemen, thank you so much. We have Mary Ann from New Rochelle, New York. Mary Ann, you were here for the bicentennial celebrations in New York City on the Hudson in 1976. Can you tell us a little bit about that and maybe what makes today different?
26: Yes, I'd love to. Thank you, RJ. 50 years ago, I was a lot younger, and I remember the parade of sails along the Hudson River. At that time, the West Side Highway, which is the major artery along here, was closed to vehicle traffic, and everyone in New York City was allowed to promenade along it at quite a nice height and view all of the ships. It was very, very impressive. And that's why when I heard that it was happening again this year, that's I great. Said I had to.
21: You had to make it happen.
26: I had to be here.
21: Mary Ann, thank you so much. Wonderful to meet you, and enjoy the rest of your Independence Day. Thank you.
1: Well, RJ,
21: all right,
1: again,
21: back to you
1: nice
21: guys.
1: Job. Appreciate that. Head on back to the broadcast desk.
21: You got it.
25: All right, well, that's so inspiring.
1: Listen, the diversity
25: and
1: of the man on the street today.
25: The diversity of answers, and but all about inspiration and hope for the country. I love it. I actually got a little teared up there. That was lovely. RJ, thank you. So, Harlan, this next question is totally not about history. We're going to have some fun with TV and movies.
27: Oh.
25: How's that? Does that work for you?
27: Yes.
25: Okay.
27: Yes.
25: If you had to pick a TV show, a series, a movie, anything in the entertainment that has come out of America that you think has just been huge, what would you say?
27: I think you'd have to say I Love Lucy.
25: Yeah.
27: There's no question.
25: Yeah.
27: Because the writing was so classic, but also when you watch shows of a certain era, and keep in mind they were done in a certain era, usually there was a certain language that was not used. You know, there was formality a little bit more, so they had to make the situation work. And I think that's
1: when you
27: really
1: think
27: exciting.
1: Of television, yeah. I would agree. Now, listen, if we were kids, you could talk about Sesame Street, right? That's been unbelievable with the country. But, you know, you think about Carol Burnett's show, Johnny Carson, and so
27: Correct.
1: Forth. What he did. We have had so many defunding, but if there was a movie out there, I mean, a lot of people say The Godfather. I love it being Sicilian, although the Sicilians don't like the Godfather movie. But is there a movie out there that you connect to?
27: Oh, absolutely. I connect to a movie called Hidden Figures because think that is the true American story.
25: Mm-hmm.
27: Today, I think that is what we're celebrating, the inclusiveness and also respect for one another, really listening and really understanding we're all a part of America. This is our country.
1: By the way, I would like America just in general. A little more respect would be nice. It would be nice once in a while, right? It would help life out for all of us.
27: Yes, yes.
1: So, Kara, the question I'm going to have for you is so many influential Americans that we've had over the years. Any American that really you connect with that you think, wow, you know, that person, he or she, really made a difference?
26: For me, it's classically Barack Obama.
1: Okay, so you're going presidents. You're going
26: not to be political.
1: Yeah. Well, listen, he's one of our presidents. It's all out there.
26: And Michelle, okay. I feel that they are the way that they made us feel and make us feel when they speak. And
1: Ned, did you?
27: I totally agree.
1: Well, listen, there are so many people. But if you think about, we were talking about influential Americans like Henry Ford, obviously.
27: Oh.
1: Or obviously, if we go down to, you know, we were joking earlier about Gina when she was on with us. She was talking about Levi Strauss with blue jeans. But,
27: yes.
1: You know, Sam Walton and what we've done. But, I mean, certainly we can go the presidential route. But is there potentially a musician or a singer that's out there for you, Kara, who has impacted the world? American, though.
26: This is hard to choose.
1: Okay.
26: I have a past life in the music industry.
1: I know, that's why I'm asking the question.
26: This is so hard for me to choose from so many eras, but Ella Fitzgerald really does it for me.
25: Mm-hmm.
26: I bet you probably didn't expect me to say that.
1: You know what?
25: I'm not surprised.
1: I wasn't sure when I was there, you know.
26: Because I almost was going to say Steve Perry. So how do you go from one to the
25: other? That would surprise me. I like Steve Perry, but there is a contrast there. Harlan, same question. You're a former opera singer. So who do you love in music?
27: Oh, this is a tough question because I did get to actually
1: It's got to be American.
25: It's got to be American.
27: No, American singer. Oh, my God. You know, one of my proud moments was assisting Beverly Sills with the reunions at the New York City Opera. So I have to say Beverly Sills.
25: Oh, wow.
1: You know what I'm not getting? I'm not getting Elvis Presley.
25: Harlan.
1: You know.
25: Yeah.
1: I'm not getting. I don't know where. I don't know why I was thinking that. But anyway, that's just for me. You could think Frank Sinatra. We got all these other folks that are out there. We just had here in New York yesterday, I realize very modern, but, you know, clearly fits in your wheelhouse, Taylor Swift and The Wedding. So there's another one I'm sure a lot of younger people
25: Chuck
1: would
25: Berry.
1: Say. Well, listen.
25: With all the guitar foundations.
1: Yeah, BB King, right?
27: And my sister was surprised I didn't say Rosemary Clooney, but that was actually
25: I'm shocked.
27: I know she's shocked. That's a great, her life, great American story.
1: All right, so Kara and Harlan, we did not take our 40 break. We blew right through that. We do have to take this 49 break, so we want you to stay right where you are. We're going to continue when we return. RJ's working his way back here as well. Mary, I'm looking out right now to the sail of ships that we're seeing. I see the French ship coming. We've got the list from NBC.
25: Yeah, we can recognize that flag very easily.
1: So let's see if I can do this in real time and how quickly I can do this. Can we get to the front? There we are. That's Mary. You're my French when it comes to the accents there. Is it
25: the Belle Poule?
1: The Belle Poule we are looking at, folks. Belle Poule. It's marking its 400th anniversary. The French Navy, which actually flew over us earlier
25: today.
1: Oh, yeah,
25: they're celebrating their 400th anniversary this year.
1: Yeah.
25: And they're helping us celebrate our 250th.
1: This ship right now, I'm looking at 123 feet, 111 foot tall mast. Look at that. I mean, that's unbelievable. RJ made it back before the break. I wasn't expecting that. All right, folks, listen, we're going to get ready to send you back down there, down to Dallas and with Bobby. One more segment to go today. The Sail Forth 250 Tall Ship Parade, so impressive. happening right here in the front of us. We are so happy that you're spending part of your July 4th with us. A lot to come today over the next segment. A lot to come tonight here in New York. All that's happening in Washington and around our great nation. Don't go anywhere. We're back in 3 minutes.

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4: An extreme heat warning remains in effect. A fire weather watch begins at 11 a.m. tomorrow. Lows dip down to about 75 tonight under clear skies. Winds out of the southwest, 8 to 15 miles per hour. Mainly clear tomorrow, 97. That's your forecast. I'm weatherology meteorologist Paul Trombley. Get the latest weather updates online at minnesotadailyweather.com. Currently 84.
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7: Happy 250th birthday, America. Thanks for being part of our live national broadcast today as Mary and I reconnect with you from the Intrepid on this July 4th. So much is happening around us. We're going to try to maximize it over these final 7 minutes of the show, Mary.
8: And we have RJ back on set with us after his adventures out in the crowds. And we also still have Kara Bebel and Harlan DeBell, the travel siblings, brother and sister travel duo with us. So Harlan and Kara, Rudy has a question. I'm going to ask it so you can both hear it since we're having some tech issues. Travel for media, travel for entertainment, White Lotus, Game of Thrones, things like that. Is that still a big part of travel?
9: It's still going on. People are still, I've never had so many requests for Thailand, still because of the White Lotus the last season. And also, Harlan, you've gotten some Hobbiton requests for New Zealand.
10: Absolutely. All the time, Lord of the Rings. Got to do Lord of the Rings on South Island. You know, it comes in often. And yes, thank you, Parker Posey, for the White Lotus.
8: Yeah, exactly.
7: So, Harlan, I'm going to ask you this question again. So last hour when Gina Rogers was here, we were talking about, you know, I shared what the part of what I love about America, all the freedoms that we enjoy, the resilience of our country, the entrepreneurial spirit, you know, that's really helped us prosper. So, you know, we've created some incredible things in our country just during a very short period of time. Think about the light bulb, the telephone, refrigeration, and air conditioning, which, you know, God knows we could all use today sitting here. You know, you got the airplane, the automobile we talked about, but the internet, MRI, email, we've got artificial intelligence now, polio vaccines, credit cards. I mean, I could go on and on. What are some American inventions that you think have helped change our country and the world?
10: I definitely think the Wright brothers with air travel really changed the entire country and the world. That is really number one for modes of transport, certainly the railroads, no question, as we all are loving the Gilded Age right now, right, as we're watching the rise in that period post-Civil War. So I do think those two, which then extended to Canada, so I do think that railroads and the airplanes influenced travel, and certainly the massive ships, you know, the Cunarders, you know, all the Blue Riband winners. You know, if you're an ocean liner historian.
7: Well, we know you love to cruise.
10: Historian like I am. Yeah. Yes.
7: So listen.
10: So as we sit here.
7: You know, we're going to soon have to wrap today's broadcast. I tell you, it's been such a wonderful day. Biggest takeaway from each one of you. Harlan first, then Kara.
10: The biggest takeaway is that being an American is about compassion, vitality, optimism, and that we all have contributed to this great country, every one of us.
7: Love it. Okay. Kara?
9: It truly is the land of opportunity. That's what I always think of, freedom and the land of opportunity. As much as we travel, our dad, who fought for this country in World War II, always said, Kara, Harlan, there's no place like America.
7: Well, and there is not. So listen, thank you both for being here. You've made it an extra special day for us. Really appreciate that. I want to let everybody know they could just go to thetravelsiblings.com, thetravelsiblings.com. That you are not going to have a better wedding, honeymoon, all the preparation.
11: Destination,
7: than
11: destination. Wedding,
7: Harlan
11: engagement.
7: And Kara, they have got you covered. So thanks both of you.
9: Thank you so much for having us.
11: Thank you. Love you guys. Thank you. Appreciate it.
7: So, RJ, listen, I mean, your takeaway from today.
12: You know, it's just, it's amazing to see, you know, through all the vitriol and all the nonsense in the media right now about the current state of things, people still remember, you know, what this country stands for. And a day like today is no better example of that. We have, you know, beautiful weather, amazing, you know, exhibition of ships here on the Hudson and aircraft and all the men and women in uniform surrounding us right now, and just, you know, regular, ordinary American citizens. It's amazing to see everybody sort of, again, we're all here to celebrate one thing, and that is just how darn good this country is.
7: So, Rudy, I know you've been here all show long for us. Appreciate that. You've heard the program, but really, what does America mean to you? And, you know, what did you take? What's your takeaway from today?
13: Well, what America means to me, I guess because, you know, most all my life I've been a journalist, so freedom, the First Amendment is what America means to me. And when I travel abroad a lot, and I see that the First Amendment would not necessarily apply in a lot of other countries. I feel very grateful to be an American. I just can't believe the array of ships, and either with sails or with engines.
7: Well, Rudy, they're going on. We've just seen ships from Chile, Colombia, Dominican Republic,
13: Monaco,
11: India.
7: Mary, real quick for you before we wrap, what's today meant to you? And takeaway.
11: It's been a day of goosebumps and inspiration, meeting a lot of veterans, several of whom, one RJ interviewed, who've actually served on this Intrepid, and other military members here, and just watching their passion for what they do to serve our country. Has been incredibly inspiring for me today.
7: Well, I echo that, Mary. Again, we are a resilient country. Go celebrate America today, everyone. Don't listen to the negativity and the nonsense that's out there. We all know we live in the greatest nation on earth.
0: 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KKBJ.
7: All across our great nation. I hope you enjoy it. Again, thank you for being a part of the show. Next week's program will be an encore presentation. We'll be back with all of you live on Saturday, July 20th at 10 a.m. Eastern Time. RJ, I think you've got an open road coming then for us.
12: I think so.
7: Lincoln Highway, I believe. That's going to tie in nicely. Happy 250th birthday, America. Be proud. Go celebrate. Our loud and proud show is over and out. Bobby, take it away.

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1: Due to extreme heat conditions, racing at Bemidji Speedway for Sunday, July 12th has been canceled. Racing will resume Sunday night, July 19th at Bemidji Speedway. Pepsi Night Bottling presents Meet the Drivers Night in front of the grandstands on the front stretch starting at 4:30. Meet the Drivers Night is before the races, Sunday night, July 19th at Bemidji Speedway. Once again, due to extreme heat warnings, racing for Sunday, July 12th at Bemidji Speedway has been canceled.
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3: An extreme heat warning remains in effect. A fire weather watch begins at 11 a.m. tomorrow. Lows dip down to about 75 tonight under clear skies. Winds out of the southwest, 8 to 15 miles per hour. Mainly clear tomorrow, 97. That's your forecast. I'm weatherology meteorologist Paul Trombley. Get the latest weather updates online at minnesotadailyweather.com. Currently 84.
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6: A recent study from a university in Finland finds that you might be able to exercise longer without feeling more exhausted if you're listening to your favorite music during a workout. Those who picked their own music extending endurance by nearly 20% during intense exercise. For the study, they looked at 29 recreationally active adults completing two identical cycling sessions with about 80% effort. One group cycled in silence, the other chose music, with their workout lasting about 6 minutes longer on average. But despite being able to go longer while listening to some tunes, heart rate and other physical markers remained similar to the silent group. The lead researcher saying self-selected music doesn't change your fitness level, it just helps you to tolerate sustained effort for longer. The study was published in the journal Psychology of Sport and Exercise. For more health news, go to foxnewshealth.com. 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
7: I'm Gianna Gelosi with your Fox True Crime Minute. A Texas man who's facing a capital murder charge in connection with the death of his pregnant wife has fled the country. On May 4th, the attorney for Lee Mongerson Gilley says his client cut off his ankle monitor before boarding a plane to Canada and then flew from Canada to Italy, where he was taken into custody by authorities. There, he allegedly told officials that he was seeking asylum because he was being wrongfully prosecuted and feared he would face the death penalty. The 39-year-old was charged with capital murder in 2025 in connection with the killing of his pregnant wife, Christina Bauer Gilley, on October 7, 2024. Gilley initially told police that she died of an overdose and he attempted to perform CPR. An autopsy suggested otherwise. She had trauma to her neck and face more consistent with strangulation. Gilley was arrested in 2024, released on $1 million bail, and required to wear that ankle monitor. In 2025, prosecutors say he spoke with a woman about a plan to flee to Mexico. There's more on this story at foxnews.com or subscribe to the Fox True Crime podcast. I'm Gianna Gelosi with your Fox True Crime Minute.

0: radio show like no other. It's Brian Kilmeade. 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
1: I think it's a good thing because I like the Americans. I think they are kind of hilarious as well. They are funny. So I like the way they are. So I think it's just good. And it's been, honestly, on every single thing with the World Cup so far here has been amazing. From games to the stadiums to everything has been amazing. Training ground or where we train has been amazing. So I'm super happy and it's been impressive.
2: This is the World Cup has been. It's so rare. It's so rare to have an event where you go, well, that was unbelievable. Every event, every venue, unbelievable. Transportation, really good. Communication, really good. The games, unbelievably great. That was Erling Haaland of Norway. He's the 6'4", I think 210, 220 pound, maybe 230 pound forward with unbelievable flexibility and athleticism. He, they point out, is the issue with America. They said if he grew up in America, he'd be a tight end in football. They say in America, in Norway, they said, you're going to be my center forward. That's the difference. I don't think it's going to happen too much longer. Just like they said boxers, they said forwards in basketball used to be boxers. I understand things will change. I think it'll change, but this guy is an unbelievable person, too. Go Norway.
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6: 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Oh.

0: Blessings. This is Pastor Carmen Zaleski from Endless Blessings. We always like to start out with a little prayer of a spoken word and request. We invite the Father God, His Son Jesus Christ, and the Holy Spirit. Amen. God has directed me to do a teaching on the spirit and spiritual warfare. Two thoughts grasp me, facts and feelings. I prayed about it, and contrary
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0: Some people believe God has only anger issues and is out to get you. They will teach the wrath of God with no grace, no love and mercy. They try to scare you straight. Some people teach that God is love, so you cannot go to hell. They teach God just wouldn't send people to hell. Others teach only 144,000 will ever get to heaven, and the rest of the people won't go to heaven at all. Some have reduced the names of God to a single name for God. God has many names. I really like His name, I Am. God uses that name for Himself when He teaches us to tell others, I Am has sent you. I Am describes a living, existing, always God with feelings. With everything going on, God wants you to understand that He has feelings too. When I was small, we were taught about God in school. We were released from public school to walk to any church of our choice to attend church school. Many classrooms had crosses hanging in the rooms, along with Bibles laying around. Even pictures of Jesus to admire and adore. The Bible was as common as a history book in public school classes because almost every student left public school to attend a church school with a Bible. If you didn't own a Bible, the school had extras laying around to borrow or even take to keep in case you forgot yours. We even had many Sunday school teachers in the public school system, so they taught us twice, at church and in public school. That is cool. But little by little, people became antichrist, and it became more acceptable to not attend church school, not have Bibles in classrooms, and no longer get into the good old-fashioned teachings where everybody recognized and enjoyed the Bible heroes. We grew up wanting to protect each other from the evil villains. Almost everyone used the same Bible translated from the original language they were spoken. Basically, I only remember three commonly used Bibles, the Catholic, the King James, and the English Standard Version. As more religions got invented, more Bibles were printed in different formats, allowing changes in religious beliefs and even omitting words. Many teachings have reduced God in their teachings, simply calling Him a man prophet. Others have reduced God to an angel, the creation, and not the creator, and others giving the devil more credit than God. The Bible clearly calls these teachings anti-Christ. Anti-Christ should be easy to understand these days because there's so many anti-organizations, the religions and organizations that teach our perfect Jesus Christ the Messiah died on the cross for nothing. These teachings are anti-Christ. It was once really hard for us to understand any anti-Christ movement in this area. There was no cable TV, no Zoom, no internet for that adrenaline rush. God Himself cannot be reduced even if you personally don't accept Him for all that He is. That makes you antichrist if you don't believe Jesus is the Son of God. Because so many schools have tried to take God out of school, removing the Ten Commandments and the crosses, they have let evil spirits in. Many classes now do not even allow the Pledge of Allegiance. I remember one time God asked a group of concerned people who were anti-something or another, how is it you can all pledge allegiance to the flag and not be one nation under God? God is everywhere. So let's take a deeper look into spirit. Spirit is basically life. God is the Lord and giver of life. Your life is the one that God redeemed. His Spirit lives within you. The Spirit He gave you lives on forever. When the disciples learned of the good news, they understood that if our bodies died, there is a Spirit within us that comes from God and continues to exist. We are God's temple. We are the church. So when people think they are taking God out of places and out of schools and any place else, that is impossible because God is, like His name, I Am. We are living in the days when God not only breathed the breath of life into us, God redeemed us. God has purchased us with His blood. God has adopted us into His own family so that we also inherit His heavenly kingdom. God has sanctified and justified us. God can't stop loving us because God is love. Unfortunately, by removing God from public places, we have allowed the evil spirits in. After Jesus, who is God's Son, after He died and rose again from the dead for us, Jesus was exalted to the highest honor in heaven, at the Father God's right hand. The Father in heaven gave Jesus the Holy Spirit to pour out upon you and me, just like Father God promised. God has made Jesus both Lord and Messiah. In order to receive the Holy Spirit, Peter told the crowds, "Be baptized in the name of Jesus Christ to show that you have received forgiveness of sins."

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7: An extreme heat warning remains in effect. A fire weather watch begins at 11 a.m. tomorrow. Lows dip down to about 75 tonight under clear skies. Winds out of the southwest, 8 to 15 miles per hour. Mainly clear tomorrow, 97. That's your forecast. I'm weatherology meteorologist Paul Trombley. Get the latest weather updates online at minnesotadailyweather.com. Currently 82.
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9: In your Bible, in the book of Acts, chapter 2, verse 36 to 40, Peter told the crowds, "Be baptized in the name of Jesus Christ to show that you have received forgiveness of sins." Peter told the crowds, "Then you will receive the gift of the Holy Spirit. This promise is to you, your children, and to all who have been called by the Lord our God." We teach holy baptism. The Bible teaches those who can receive instruction are to be baptized after being instructed in Christian doctrine. The book of Acts clearly points out an Ethiopian, a jailer, and those who gladly received God's word were baptized. When little children beg and plead for us to baptize them, we teach what holiness is and instruct them. You may go baptize yourself, but remember this is holy, and then you'll be setting yourself apart for God. If anyone is truly serious and truly wanting the gifting, I have never seen God turn anyone away. If you don't humbly change and receive the true gift of the Holy Spirit, you need to continue asking the Father God into your life. Baptism is a very holy event. God is everywhere, in the lake, in the bathtub, the river, everywhere. We once did a baptism for a friend in the back of a van with a mere bottle of water. A grandfather came to pick up the children a day earlier than expected. The Lord accepted this emergency baptism right out in our parking lot with a bottle of water. The children were very little, three of them, a one-year-old, a three-year-old, and an eight-year-old. The mother was hundreds of miles away, sensing the urgency of the Holy Spirit to baptize today, now. As soon as we got word, it seemed as if all the powers of hell broke loose to stop these kiddos from professing Jesus as Lord. The oldest kiddo still remembers the experience and is still very grateful, all because the mother really felt she was to have them baptized immediately. An urgency, a horrible feeling of helplessness for her children. The mother didn't know exactly why she sensed such danger for her babies until she learned her children were going to be unexpectedly picked up by an unsafe grandparent. The unsafe grandparent took the children to an unsafe bar and planned to keep them there until the following week. The Holy Spirit drew the family unto himself, even though they were miles apart. God is so amazing to protect the children the way he did. This mother at one time used tarot cards and was into witchcraft, but she turned her life around and gave herself back to the Lord. Grandpa picked up the kids and they were in the back of his van as the Holy Spirit wonderfully explained to these babies who were abandoned by their bio dad. He explained and poured out his love to them. I remember asking each child as they sat in the back of the van, "Can you say and do you believe Jesus is Lord?" I asked the first child, and the child said, "Yes, Jesus is Lord." I remember asking the second child as they sat in the back of that van, "Can you say and do you believe Jesus is Lord?" And the child said loudly, "Yes, Jesus is Lord." I remember asking each child as they sat in the back of that van, "Can you say and do you believe Jesus is Lord?" I asked the third child, and this precious little one-year-old girl happily and loudly answered, "Yes, Jesus is Lord." I had a bottle of water, and that is what we used. God accepted that spring water and turned it into a baptism on all three of those little ones confessing Jesus is Lord. The 8-year-old is now 25 and works for Lutheran Brotherhood. When that mother called us up asking about her children and found out that her dad took the kiddos, she drove all the way to that bar and picked them up. I just guessed he had taken them there, and sure enough, the Holy Spirit led her right to that exact bar from hundreds of miles away. The mother of those children claimed she knew a pedophile was staying at that bar because she was abused as a child. God was reaching out. Baptism is not just plain water, but the water and the words of washing. Washing away and cleansing. Dying to oneself. The promise is connected to the holy act of baptism with the Holy Ghost and fire. Holy Communion is also setting yourself apart from the world, allowing God to do a new work in you, to change and become a new person. Repentance, repenting of your sins. There is a promise from God. The promise lies in the Father, the Son, and the Holy Ghost. And if you don't have the full real Godhead, you cannot get the promises. It is by your own free will and the Holy Spirit to call you like he called the mother and her three little children forward. The blessings of baptism. It works forgiveness of sins, delivers from death and the

and His word is permanent. He can never lie. He is trustworthy and true. The Bible teaches all nations are to be baptized. That is everyone, young and old, everyone with the breath of life in them. That is you. That is me.

0: You're back in with America Outdoors Radio. I'm John Cruz. We've got one of my favorite guests on the line. That would be Captain Richard Sims coming at us from the volunteer state of Tennessee. Richard, welcome back to the show.
1: Thanks, sir. I appreciate it.
0: So you just wrote a very interesting article for Catfish Now, and it's all about the topic of bait for catfish and whether or not the bait you use really matters. So you express your opinion, and you share the opinions of several other guys. We're going to start off with your opinion. Is there a best bait when it comes to catfish bait?
1: My opinion has always been that presentation is more important than what kind of bait you're using. You know, I've always firmly believed that, you know, if you put a bait, whether it be a cut-up bluegill or a cut-up piece of shad or a piece of chicken breast, which I often

0: you put it where the catfish wants it, then he's going to eat it no matter what it is. Now, there's a lot of people who disagree with me, but that's always been my opinion. I feel that's true of any kind of fishing. Crappie jigs, you know, I don't care. I don't worry about color. Sending the bait to a fish the way he or she expects to see it, they're going to eat it.
1: All right, well, let's talk about some guys that don't necessarily agree with you, and that would be Captain Ty Conkle. Now, he's a Tennessee catfish guy, same state as you, and he's kind of split on the subject, isn't he?
0: Yeah, absolutely. It illustrates, don't be a one-trick pony, you know. If you've got different kinds of bait, if you've got some cut bluegill, or if you've got some chicken breast, or if you've got some freezer burnt duck, you know, start out your trip trying it all and see if you can tell that the fish seem to be keying in on one particular kind of bait. And if so, hey, go with it.
1: All right. Great advice there. Let's head towards Washington, D.C., of all places, where Captain Owen Koch, or is it Cook? K-O-C-H. Captain Owen Koch. What does he have to say about bait?
0: Captain Koch is kind of like Ty Conkle. He says sometimes, you know, he definitely believes that presentation is absolutely important, you know, that if you're not using the right technique to place the bait in front of the fish the way they want to see it, then, you know, you're not going to get bit no matter what kind of bait you're using. But he's just like Captain Jones. He says some times of the year he thinks it does make a difference, you know. And he's a big believer in gizzard shad. That's kind of his go-to bait. I'm sure he's probably cast netting those gizzard shad, and that's the one bait that he really believes in.
1: Well, and then you talked to Captain Brad Durick all the way over in the Red River, fishing North Dakota and Minnesota. I understand he keeps meticulous records on his catch rate, and he is partial to white suckers when it comes to channel cats over there.
0: Yep, that's where he stands right now in his water. We don't have, you know, plentiful supply of suckers here, so we never, in the Tennessee River, so we don't get the chance to use them. But I found it interesting that Captain Durick said that, you know, in years gone by, he agreed with me 100%, you know. He said, yes, 10 fishermen, their favorite bait, and you're probably going to get 10 different answers. But he says more recently, as he has kept these meticulous records on his catch rate, he's kind of come to the belief that, number one, suckers is his favorite bait, but he also believes in aging the bait.
1: Oh.
0: I like fresh bait, you know, and whether it's chicken breast straight out of the, you know, grocery store meat counter, or if it's fresh caught bluegill, or if it's fresh caught skipjack. But Captain Durick says he's found he's done better when he takes those suckers and he lets them sit out and age for a while. And that's kind of been one of his go-to methods, fishing in the Red River for those giant channel cats they've got up there.
1: Well, if you want to read more opinions about catfish and the bait that they're after and whether or not it's the bait or the presentation, just go to catfishnow.com. It is a monthly publication. It's a digital magazine, absolutely free. You can subscribe or just go whenever you want to catfishnow.com. If you go there, you're going to find a picture of, is that you, Richard, on that photo there with that really big catfish? And what kind of catfish is that?
0: That's Big Blue, and that particular fish was caught drifting chicken breast, which, like I say, is one of my go-to baits, is, you know, fresh chicken breast straight out of the grocery store meat counter.
1: Well, there you go, folks. Again, Catfish Now. Check out the article by Captain Richard Sims. Does the bait you use really matter? And find all the different opinions on the subject. Heading towards your home waters near Chattanooga, Tennessee, how are your guides doing?
0: we've had a great year in spite of the fact that we've had, you know, for a long time near drought conditions. You know, in the springtime, it was extremely dry. They had a hard time. Tennessee River, they lower lake levels for flood control in the wintertime. They had a hard time bringing the river back up to full pool because we had so little rain. And that usually bodes poorly for our catfishing. We like current. We like moving water. But this year, man, the guides, they've been doing great. They've been putting a bunch of trophy cats in the boat.
1: Well, I'm also seeing quite a few pictures of some nice largemouth bass that your guides are boating too.
0: Yeah, same way with the bass guides. You know, I mean, you know, generally they like moving water. Hadn't had it this year, but, you know, they're still finding fish. Early in the year, they're fishing aquatics, shallow water, and they've been finding great numbers of fish and some big fish as well. Getting to that time of year where they're moving off into deeper water and going to be doing a lot of ledge fishing through the summer, where those fish are staged up on river channel humps that are 15 to 20, even 25 feet deep.
1: Well, if you find yourself near Chattanooga, Tennessee, and you want to go fishing, whether it be for bass or for catfish, ply the waters of the Tennessee River with one of Richard Sims' guides. The website to go to is sceniccityfishing.com. 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They offer charters not just for largemouth bass and catfish, but also smallmouth bass, walleye, crappie, and a whole lot more. 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Captain Richard, always a pleasure, sir, to have you on America Outdoors Radio.
0: John, it's always a pleasure to get to talk to you, and I appreciate you calling on us.

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1: News. I'm Roxanne Evans. Initial reports from the medical examiner in D.C. says Lindsey Graham died from a ruptured aorta.
2: Her condition is due to a clogging or hardening of the arteries. Senator Graham's office released the statement from the medical examiner, which also said a full death certificate will not be released until all testing is complete.
1: Fox's Gernal Scott. President Trump paid tribute tonight, calling Graham a true American patriot. Tensions remain high in the Middle East as military strikes grow between the U.S. and Iran over the Strait of Hormuz. The State Department spokesman, Tommy Pigott, tells Fox News, our Gulf allies stand with us.
3: We saw our Gulf allies and partners rejecting the idea that any country can charge tolls or fees for transit through an international waterway like the Strait of Hormuz.
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12: An extreme heat warning remains in effect. A fire weather watch begins at 11 a.m. tomorrow. Lows dip down to about 75 tonight under clear skies. Winds out of the southwest, 8 to 15 miles per hour. Mainly clear tomorrow, 97. That's your forecast. I'm weatherology meteorologist Paul Trombley. Get the latest weather updates online at minnesotadailyweather.com. Currently 82.
13: And now, from Endless Blessings, it's Pastor Carmen Zaleski. Oh.

Blessings and shalom. This is Pastor Carmen Zaleski from Endless Blessings. We always love to start our program with a little prayer. We invite the Father God, His Son Jesus Christ, and the Holy Spirit. Amen. A week ago, on Monday, July 1st, just before my husband came back from working, the Lord spoke Fat Tuesday. It was almost evening, and Jewish days are different than ours in the fact that at sundown, you're actually welcoming a new day when the sun goes down. And we learned that in celebrating the true Sabbath. It's been an incredible journey to be living and participating in biblical manifestations. Holy Spirit reveals and teaches continually as we ask, as you ask. Often we'll get a word or maybe several words, and then we pray into the word for understanding. Sometimes I even Google it. I always ask my husband what he desires to eat when he comes home, as preparing for a much smaller family is much less food. I heard the Lord say, egg salad. I repeated this to my husband and he said, yuck. But I did boil up 3 eggs and fixed my husband something else. I said, you know, this could be the stock market again too, as Fat Tuesday's about gorging before you restrict meats, milk, and dairy products, even these eggs. I prayed over the overstimulated markets and I heard the Lord speak again, Fat Tuesday, pancakes. I then saw Shrove Tuesday and I prayed and I studied even some more. Even though I went ahead with the message I did last week, there probably should have been some mention about the time that we are entering, and actually right now and for the next few weeks. It's no accident they waited to bury the Ayatollah for so long, the supreme leader. We have entered the timing of the saddest day for the Jewish people, when many horrible events took place because of dark, demonic practices, beliefs, religions. If you remember, the Lord spoke to you about the Beatitudes. Beatitudes means blessed or happy, a deep spiritual joy, very different from temporary happiness or human fulfilling. Every beatitude that Jesus begins with, he said, blessed are, with a promise of reward. Beatitudes are grace, mercy, and love for Christians. Blessed are the poor in spirit. They will inherit the kingdom of heaven. Blessed are those who mourn. They will be comforted by God. Blessed are the meek. They will inherit the earth. Blessed are those who hunger and thirst for righteousness. They will be satisfied. Blessed are the merciful. They will receive mercy. Blessed are those that are pure in heart. They will see God. Blessed are the peacemakers. They'll be called children of God. Blessed are those persecuted for righteous' sake. They will inherit the kingdom of heaven. Jesus had already given these statements of grace as he came down from his Father's house. Jesus actually told a story within his Sermon on the Mount as I read to you the last words of all Beatitudes. They will inherit the kingdom of heaven. They will be comforted by God. They will inherit the earth. They will be satisfied and they will receive mercy in return. They will see God. They will be called children of God. They will inherit the kingdom of heaven. Jesus delivered this promise to a very diverse crowd, including his own called disciples and probably the religious leaders, Sadducees and Pharisees, who followed him out to the mount as Jesus delivered this radical vision of the kingdom of heaven on earth. Jesus taught you to pray, His will be done on earth as it is in heaven.
There is no unjustified killing and death in heaven, as it was kicked out when Satan was accusing the brethren constantly and still doesn't have any understanding of how little time there really is before the earthly kingdom, before Christ returns again. It's very important to have faith and believe what Christ told you and what was written. What is written? So many are arguing over the unimportant. When Jesus said he was here to divide, it is so you can rightly judge the right from the wrong. Because the plans of the biggest deceiver have not changed, as he had for thousands of years convinced people, as he did Eve in the garden. What the Father has planned for you is eternal life through His Son Jesus, and it costs you nothing, but you can lose everything by unbelief. Jesus is Lord. Jesus did come in the flesh. Jesus did get crucified. Jesus was dead and buried. Jesus was raised from the dead, and Jesus lives forevermore eternally. The things that Satan gives only last a short period of time. Because of sin, Satan, being the leader of rebellion and lies, can't stop the rot and the decay. Satan cannot keep anything beautiful and new. You were made a little lower than the angels, but with me, the Holy Spirit just spoke, with Jesus and with the Father, all things are possible. Satan has no blood, and that's why he wants your children, your unborn babies, your health, and whatever else he's able to kill, steal, and destroy. These next weeks are reminders of very sorrowful times in history, and Jesus is praying for you right now to make the right choices. Speak.

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8: An extreme heat warning remains in effect. A fire weather watch begins at 11 a.m. tomorrow. Lows dip down to about 75 tonight under clear skies. Winds out of the southwest, 8 to 15 miles per hour. Mainly clear tomorrow, 97. That's your forecast. I'm weatherology meteorologist Paul Trombley. Get the latest weather updates online at minnesotadailyweather.com. Currently 82.
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9: The Father has told you, you are his most prized possession, and the kingdom of God is at hand. Jesus came to earth as an innocent, beautiful baby, wrapped up in flesh, just like you. Jesus is all grown up now, and he is coming back as the Lion of Judah. The Father turned the things Jesus explained over to you in the Beatitudes. You will get to see, enjoy, and inherit the fruit of the Spirit, the promises and treasures with the one true God. And that ends what the Holy Spirit had said to you. And I'm only halfway through this teaching now, and I need to look at the first temple that was destroyed. David had it in his heart to build a place on earth for the Lord God whom he loved. It's easy just to say God didn't want David to build a temple because David had too much blood on his hands. David was a man of war. David was a king. He was chosen and anointed with oil at a very young age. And he didn't sit on the throne for many years after the first time we read about it in the scriptures. David became known as a talented harpist with an incredible gift to play. He played so well that he was recommended to soothe the king with music and be the king's trusted cupbearer. The scriptures record 1 Samuel chapter 16 verses 14 to 23. It reads, "The Spirit of the Lord had left Saul, and an evil spirit from the Lord was terrifying him." It's an evil spirit from God that's frightening you, Saul's officials told him. "Your Majesty, let us go up and look for someone who's good at playing the harp. He can play for you whenever the evil spirit from God bothers you, and you'll feel better." "All right," Saul answered, "find me someone who's good at playing the harp and bring him here." One official told the king, "A man named Jesse who lives in Bethlehem has a son who can play the harp. He's a brave warrior. He's good looking and he can speak well. And the Lord is with him." So Saul sent a message to Jesse, "Tell your son David to leave your sheep and come here to me." So Jesse loaded a donkey with bread and a goat skin full of wine and told David to take the donkey and the young goat to Saul. David went to Saul and started working for him, and Saul liked him so much that he put David in charge of carrying his weapons. And not long after that, Saul sent another message. He said, "I really like David. Please let him stay with me." Whenever the evil spirit from God bothered Saul, David would play his harp. Saul would relax and feel better, and the evil spirit would go away. David knew the people had requested a king, and God told them, "You don't know how evil and mean a king can be in ruling over you." The people were afraid of God. They didn't want God's way of being protected. When Holy Spirit stopped speaking to me yesterday, I felt like I was left at a cliffhanger on why did David get turned down on building the temple? The simple answer is God is a God of peace, and he wanted to live with us forever. Even David proved he couldn't stop killing, and he got so distracted by his own lust that he killed an innocent soldier of his just to have the man's wife. David had many beautiful women, yet God forgave David, and David had consequences for his actions. The fact is, God allowed David's son, Solomon, to build a temple where the entire world could come to know God personally. God wanted to be with Adam.
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10: New details from the Medical Examiner. I'm Sue Guzman, Fox News. A D.C. Medical Examiner's office releasing preliminary findings into the sudden death of South Carolina Senator Lindsey Graham. We have details from Fox's Roger Stern.
11: Graham was 71, not necessarily old by today's standards, and EMS audio captures a crew responding to a cardiac arrest at Graham's Washington home.
12: EMS 61 says 87 at 7 with cardiac arrest.
11: 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The D.C. Medical Examiner says preliminary results point to a ruptured aorta brought on by hardening of the arteries. Graham had just returned from Ukraine and spoke by phone with President Trump, who described the call to CNN's State of the Union.
13: He was tired. He said, "I'm tired because it's a long trip."
11: Cardiac problems run in Graham's family. A heart attack killed his father at the age of 69, 2 years younger than Graham was when he died. Roger Stern, Fox News.
10: Talks are focusing on a replacement for the longtime senator.
14: It's up to South Carolina Governor Henry McMaster to appoint an immediate successor. Now, it's unclear if McMaster could tap a caretaker senator, somebody who just serves until the end of the term, which would be January of next year. Graham had just won the GOP primary for a fifth term starting in January, and the party must hold a new primary now sometime in the next 4 to 5 weeks. And the winner then in November would serve the full Senate six-year term starting in January. They also have to figure out who would succeed him as the chairman of the budget committee and what that means for maybe trying to do budget reconciliation 3.0.
10: Fox's Chad Pergram. We're now hearing from Kentucky. U.S. Senator Mitch McConnell has been hospitalized for nearly a month. McConnell announcing Sunday he was hospitalized after suffering a fall and says he was briefly unconscious. He also says he developed a case of mild pneumonia, which has been successfully treated. 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
10: The U.S. has ended its latest wave of military strikes targeting at Iran, insisting Tehran does not control the Strait of Hormuz. Military Central Command says it hit air defense systems, radar sites, and missile and drone equipment, as well as small boats in these latest attacks. This follows an Iranian media report that Tehran will not enter negotiations until the U.S. backs off its current positions. Republican Texas Congressman Pat Fallon says it's the IRGC that's getting in the way of those talks.
17: I think there are people that, you know, we've seen over the last several months in Tehran that want to make a deal and want to move forward with a non-nuclear Iran. Problem is, the IRGC are the ones that are the most militant, they have the most guns, and they're the most willing to use them.
10: Audio courtesy of Fox's The Big Weekend Show. The U.S. says the Strait of Hormuz is open, but Iran claims the opposite. Emergency teams in Missouri rushing into action after devastating flooding swept through several counties last week. Here's Fox Weather's Jean Menard.
18: We've had Missouri Task Force 1, 3, and 5, along with 40-plus other agencies across the state, many of which coming out of St. Louis to come and help with those swift water rescues. Since Friday, we've seen just an incredible all-hands-on-deck effort. On Friday alone, 350-plus rescues, 202 of those campers and staff out of Camp Tomsock that had to be evacuated from using Black Hawk helicopters to the command post by Friday night. Sadly, one person has died because of these floodings, a 23-year-old woman out of Crawford County swept away by the floodwaters early Friday morning.
10: Cleanup is underway in Philadelphia after powerful microbursts ripped through the region Saturday. The storms brought winds of up to 70 miles an hour, knocking down trees, power lines, and damaging buildings. Officials say it was straight-line winds, not a tornado, that caused all the destruction. I'm Sue Guzman. This is Fox News.
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8: An extreme heat warning remains in effect. A fire weather watch begins at 11 a.m. tomorrow. Lows dip down to about 75 tonight under clear skies. Winds out of the southwest, 8 to 15 miles per hour. Mainly clear tomorrow, 97. That's your forecast. I'm weatherology meteorologist Paul Trombley. Get the latest weather updates online at MinnesotaDailyWeather.com. Currently, it's 81 degrees.

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1: Hi, Billy Cunningham, the great American. Of course, I talked to Wayne Anaruda a couple days ago, scheduling his great appearance now, and I thought it'd be about Graham Plattner. He's got a great column up. Is every Democrat candidate either a radical communist, a radical Muslim, a Nazi, a drug addict, a rapist, or a women abuser? It sure looks like it. Great column up. And then secondly, we had a terrible attempt, the assassination attempt again on Donald Trump aboard that Air Force One that, according to Israeli intelligence, was going to be brought down by a shoulder-fired missile ordered by Iran. So the president switched planes to the original AF-1. And then, of course, Lindsey Graham dies unexpectedly of allegedly aortic dissection. So Wayne Allen Root, welcome again to the Bill Cunningham Show. And first of all, let's deal, I guess, with Lindsey Graham. And I've had a good friend of mine who I was at his bedside when he died, who died of aortic dissection. Very unusual. In fact, the cardiologist told me that this is exacerbated by the COVID-19 virus and also by Paxlovid and also by the vaccines that my good friend and many others contracted COVID a few times. Also had the Paxlovid, also took the vaccines regularly. And he said he's seeing things he's never seen. And when I check it out with Lindsey Graham, that do you buy what's being said at this point or don't we know?
2: Well, first of all, we don't know, and I never claim I know, but I always say I'm very suspicious that it's COVID-19 vaccine-related, not COVID-19-related, COVID-19 vaccine-related. I believe the vaccines have killed more people than anything in the history of this world. I mean, this is like World War II-level death. This is mass murder on an incredible scale. I don't know if anyone intended it to be mass murder, but it's turned into mass murder based, I think, on greed. I don't know if anyone intended to wipe out millions of people, Billy, with this vaccine, but I know they all intended to get rich with the vaccine. And I think, you know, they cut a lot of corners and they didn't do the proper testing. And when some testing turned out, people died. They made sure that nobody knew about it. They didn't release any of the test findings. And they whistled by the graveyard and made believe everything was fine and said safe and effective. And they figured if you say safe and effective enough times, and you bribe the media with billions of dollars in advertising, and you bribe the media with stock options, and you put their relatives on your board of directors at Pfizer and other big pharma companies, then all of a sudden no one will say anything, and they'll just go along with safe and effective. And they did. And I'm telling you, an awful lot of people have died in this country, and every week I see new ones dying of whether it be strokes, heart disease, cardiac arrest, or the big one now is turbo cancer. You know, I know that Lindsey Graham died of cardiac related, but the big one, really, I have several friends right now very sick with cancer. I don't think they're going to make it. They're in their last stages, and they all took the vaccine. They all have one thing in common. All my friends who didn't take the vaccine are healthy, and most of my friends who took the vaccine have been sick nonstop in ways they were never sick before, and they're dying or dead already. So it doesn't surprise me that we heard those famous words, "He died suddenly of a brief illness," because that's what you keep hearing since 2021 when that vaccine came out. Died suddenly, brief illness. Everybody dies suddenly of a stroke or dies suddenly of a heart attack of some kind or dies suddenly of turbo cancer. They get it, and a week later, 2 weeks later, a month later, they're dead. We all know people with cancer. They lived years with it. Not anymore. Once you get that vaccine, you die of cancer in a week or 2 weeks or a month. So it's a real problem, and I would guess, and it's only a guess, I have no inside information, that I know that he took the COVID vaccine.
1: Yes.
2: Lindsey Graham bragged about it. He took it on TV.
1: Yes.
2: And I would guess that this is related, a side effect related to that damn vaccine that the media still to this day makes believe is just fine and dandy and safe and effective. And every person, at least on the right side, on the conservative side, we all know it was never safe, it was never effective, and we all know people who took it and died quickly and people who took it and died 2-3 years later, or now 5 or 6 years later have had nonstop medical problems that will probably lead to death eventually in the next year or two. It's a long-term problem for this country, and I just keep talking about it, and nobody wants to listen, but
1: no.
2: I'll keep saying it out loud.
1: Well, a lot of people made a lot of money. It was never tested properly. In fact, they gave immunity to all the pharmaceutical companies to get this thing underway. I think I had one or two, and that was it for me. You have a column up about a week or two ago about why isn't Dr. Anthony Fauci on trial for mass murder? And the chickens have not come home to roost because the Congress and the president gave immunity to all the pharmaceutical companies, the hospitals, and the doctors who administered it. And there's nowhere to go because of the legislation that created it. And I'm dumbfounded by it. Lindsey Graham took several vaccines. And otherwise, he was a 71-year, appeared to be a healthy person. When he flew back from the Ukraine, that was about a 14-hour flight, stationary, and that's bad situations too. But the vaccine, I can still recall Joe Biden, et cetera, and Nancy Pelosi and Anthony Fauci. These are the experts saying, if you get the vaccine, you're not going to get COVID. And therefore, that's the way to have all the lockdowns end in 2021, 2022. You got to load up with the vaccines, and we're seeing unbelievable, unusual deaths. And there's nowhere to go. There's nowhere to hide. There's no pharmaceutical company being sued. Dr. Anthony Fauci is going to have to answer questions some point soon. And if he lies this time under oath, the pardon given by Joe Biden is not going to apply. But Lindsey Graham, I strongly suspect that he died of the vaccine. And there's nowhere to go at this point other than they're not even financial. And maybe Anthony Fauci should belong in jail. That's down the road. Secondly, on the Trump assassination attempt, and we talked about this off the air. The deep state just tried to take down Air Force One. They failed. This was scary. And you and I texted back and forth. And I texted you, Wayne Allyn Root, and I said, I don't think Trump can survive the next 2.5 years. There's too many people and entities trying to kill him. And he's been so lucky up to this point. He's lucky again.
2: Well, you see his reaction. I mean, you know, normally I don't remember ever, in my lifetime, hearing a president talk about his own expectations of possibly being assassinated. And Trump was talking about it. He was saying, look, the whole world's after me. I'm a number one on everyone's hit list. There's hit squads all over the United States trying to kill me. The Iranians are willing to do anything to kill me. And I've been lucky so far, but, you know, luck runs out. I don't know if I'll continue to be lucky. That's an interesting thing. You never hear a president say something like that. And then he admitted that he's left a letter in the top drawer of the Resolute desk in the Oval Office for his successor, assumingly J.D. Vance, but you never know. They could take them both out, and the successor might be number three in line. But whoever the successor is, President Trump's left a note for him that tells him what to do. And ostensibly, the word is it's to, you know, just destroy Iran. If they're the ones who did it, just destroy the whole country and don't stop shooting missiles until they're gone. So it's weighing heavily on his mind, obviously, that, you know, he may not last another 2 years. There's too many people out to get him. Secret Service seems to be incompetent.
1: Yes.
2: Certainly doesn't seem to be competent. I don't know if they're incompetent. They certainly don't seem to be competent. And some would say that they're part of the deep state. Maybe they're getting orders to be in on it. So who knows what just happened while Trump was in Turkey. But I could tell you this much. You know, I have a lot of friends who said, well, there's a lot of internet rumors. There's a lot of things that turn out to be not true. I said, yes, but did you ever in the history of your lifetime or in the history of America ever see a president switch planes? No. So something was very believable. Obviously, something was going on. It's not an internet rumor that they're trying to kill him. They made him switch planes. They didn't allow him to get on the new Qatari plane. So they made him get on the old plane. So, and they told the reporters to keep the shutters down. So something was going on. It was a very serious threat, whether it was the deep state, whether it was Iran, whether it was the deep state coordinating with Iran. The point is, a lot of people criticize Trump, and I don't always agree with him, and the things I don't agree with, like the vaccine as an example, I don't always agree with President Trump, but I'll tell you what, we owe him such a debt of gratitude. Everyone's got to thank this man. He could be a playboy, or he could be just a husband of the wonderful First Lady, Melania, or he could be just on a yacht. He could be on his private jet all day long. He could be playing golf at Mar-a-Lago all day long. He could be hanging out with billionaires. And instead, he's given up his life for the last 10 years for America and for all of us, for you, for me, for everyone listening. So everyone owes him a debt of gratitude. The man takes no salary, and he knows his life may be a marked man, and he may not last the next 5 minutes or the next 5 months or the next 5 years. So I just say, look, God bless President Trump. He's a great man, and he's not always perfect, and he's not always right, and I don't always agree with him. But most of the time I agree with him, I'll say 90%. And I think what he's done to sacrifice for us, you can never repay. That's all I can say. Never repay.
1: You can never justify Butler County, Pennsylvania, when the assassin had drones but not the Secret Service. You can't justify what's his name, Ruth, with the rifle through the foliage at the golf course. You can't justify
2: at the golf course, yeah.
1: You can't justify the correspondence dinner. If it was better planned, instead of having one derelict run through, and there were three cops there at the magnetometer that ran away, but if they had four or five of those individuals with suicide vests inside the
2: never
1: facility,
2: would have stopped them.
1: No stopping them. If you're the Secret Service with the president, the vice president, the Speaker of the House, along with a thousand of enemies around Trump, the last thing you want to do is be underground with inadequate security when people are trying to kill you, and the Secret Service failed on that one, too. Maybe on this one with a Qatari plane, it might have worked. I don't know, but there were three, according to Israeli Mossad, there were three or four shoulder-fired missiles on mountain ranges between Ankara and the Mediterranean. They were ready to take down Air Force One. And a bunch of other people, satellites got involved and took out the shoulder-fired missiles about to be shot at a Qatari jet without proper defense. And I don't know the next time the assassins are going to be inventive. There's assassination teams in America, and maybe Vance, might be Trump, might be Mike Johnson, who knows. If they survive the next 2.5 years, I'd be surprised. Lastly, one of the best columns you've written is about this Graham Plattner, not exactly Lindsey Graham, but Graham Plattner. And this guy, they knew all these things about him, and they still had 147,000 Maine Democrats vote for him about 3 weeks ago. They knew he had the Nazi symbols. He knew he was a drug addict. They knew he was a pervert who liked to masturbate inside portalettes. They knew he was a rapist and a woman abuser. They knew all that. 147,000 Maine Democrats, including Senator Elizabeth Warren, who said, Graham Plattner, that's my kind of man. Graham, that's my kind of man, said Pocahontas. I read your column, and I'm thinking, where in the hell are we in the Democrat Party?
2: Well, you know, it's the same argument I make to any of my fans who send me a letter and say, I'm so angry at President Trump. There's something he didn't do right. There's something he promised to do he didn't do. And I say to all of them, listen, you know, it's like a woman who has a choice of getting married, Bill. And behind door number one is a man who, I don't know, for whatever reason, isn't perfect to her. Maybe he's not nice enough. Maybe he's not rich enough. Maybe one time he had a weak night and he cheated on her once. And you go, well, don't marry that guy. But then behind door number two is a crazed, suicidal, you know, terrorist who abuses women and rapes women. Which one do you choose? Well, I would choose the one who's a little less than perfect, but isn't a crazed, homicidal terrorist who rapes women. And that's the choice you have in the midterms. The Democrat Party is filled with nothing but Nazis, homicidal maniacs. Look at even with Lindsey Graham's death today. You know, I don't know the last time I have ever gone online or gone on social media and cheered for the death of any Democrat. No. I don't do that. Neither does anyone on our side.
1: No.
2: But all over America, their Democrats once again are pulling that Charlie Kirk crap where they're cheering and they're so happy that this man died. He deserved to die. He's in hell now. And they're saying things like that. And in England, the same thing just happened. Someone murdered a woman who's one of the biggest right-wing politicians in Parliament in England. I think she's like a 75-year-old woman, and she got murdered in her house. And all over England, social media was lit up with people saying how wonderful it was that she was killed and she deserved it. All the leftists hate us so badly. They are such nasty, nasty, violent, vile people. And so my column was about the fact that, you know, you watch these protests against ICE and you see the most vile people you've ever seen. But maybe the argument is, well, that's not, you know, that's not the whole Democrat Party and that's not the leaders. Well, I think the leaders are turning out to be just like the people at those protests, the vile, violent Antifa people that hate us and want to kill us and want to enslave us and want to ruin our lives and bankrupt us and rule over our lives. You know, the Graham Plattner story, that's just one. But it turns out there's a very liberal organization that was trying to find a replacement for this Plattner guy, Graham Plattner, and they couldn't find anyone. They said pretty much every man in leadership of the entire Democrat Party in Maine has a similar woman problem, whether it's cheating, whether it's abuse, whether it's throwing a bottle at a woman's face inside a Democrat, you know, major committee meeting. They're all very negative towards women. They all have problems. So this is the Democrat Party. I pointed out Andrew Gillum last week, the guy who almost beat Ron DeSantis, who almost was the leader of Florida, who would have been the governor during COVID. Can you imagine, Bill, what Florida would have been like if Andrew Gillum had beaten Ron DeSantis, right? He got arrested again last week, drug charges. The golden boy, Obama loved him. and endorsed him and celebrated him, got pulled over by police and arrested in Alabama for driving erratically. The police searched his car, and they found meth, drug pipes, marijuana, and a bong. And this is the same guy they caught in a hotel room in 2020 with two other men. I believe they were supposed to be gay escorts. They were all having gay sex with crystal meth in the room. This guy almost became the governor of Florida during COVID. And all the people who came down, all the people who escaped New York, all the people who escaped New Jersey and other blue states and moved to Florida and brought their money, their business, their jobs with them would have never come. And Florida today would be a hellhole, just like every other blue state. Instead, it's the most incredible, you know, exhibit A for how Republican red states are now, you know, so efficiently run, so fun to live in, so safe, not much crime. They've got the drugs under control. Florida is the best maybe state in the country, maybe Texas, right up there.
1: Yes.
2: And it's all because DeSantis beat Gilliam. So the difference between Republican candidates, even the ones that are slightly rhino, you know, even the ones that aren't doing everything you'd like them to do, at least they're normal people. They're not weirdos. They're not transgenders. They're not raping little children. The Democrat Party is filled with the biggest bunch of horrid weirdos I've ever seen in my life. It's bizarre, but, you know, it's communism. Communism 101. Don't, you know, look at New York City. Got a communist radical, Muslim radical in charge of New York City.
1: Yeah.
2: And the things he does are incredible. So I just point out again, if you don't vote like your life depends on it in November in the midterms, let me tell you, you're making a big mistake because your life does depend on it. You know, if we lose the midterms, Trump is finished and this country's finished. And if we win the midterms, I believe he'll finish the job over the last 2 years. And we're looking, you know, decent. Not great still. I think we're in a long decline. I don't know, Bill, if in 25, 50 years we're ever going to make it. But at least in my lifetime and yours, I think if Trump wins and then we get a win in 2028, I think we'll hold the barbarians at the gate at least. And you and I will, you know, die happy men at least. But I don't know about our children and grandchildren. But at least we can hold them off for a while. But it's bad. It's really bad. You know, every great democracy lasts about 200 years. We're at 250 and we're sinking like the Poseidon or the Titanic. There's just a lot of terrible people out there that I believe, as a not super religious guy, I'm a Jew to Christ, my Savior, but I don't go to church every Sunday, and I'm not a super preachy guy. Right. I don't talk about religion all day.
1: Right.
2: I believe, honestly, the Democrat Party is ruled by Satan. I swear to you, I really believe it. Everything they do when you watch them, it seems like they're inspired or owned by Satan. They're working for Satan. They're the most evil, horrid people, the things they believe in that I've ever seen. And it reminds me, it was a famous Polish freedom fighter, and they said, how many people did you kill in battle? And he said, I've never killed a person, but I've killed thousands of communists. It's a great line.
1: Well,
2: they're not people. They're not human. They're the devil, these people. And unfortunately, the Democrat Party has become that in the United States today.
1: Yeah, we got to run up against the clock, but we got the government we deserve. It worries me. RootForAmerica.com, RootForAmerica.com, Wayne Allen.

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12: An extreme heat warning remains in effect. A fire weather watch begins at 11 a.m. tomorrow. Lows dip down to about 75 tonight under clear skies. Winds out of the southwest, 8 to 15 miles per hour. Mainly clear tomorrow, 97. That's your forecast. I'm weatherology meteorologist Paul Trombley. Get the latest weather updates online at minnesotadailyweather.com. Currently, it's 81 degrees.
13: Hi, Billy Cunningham, the great American. Wayne on the route makes a lot of sense. In fact, this article, you might know, is at WayneAllenRoot.com, war.com. Is every Democrat candidate either a radical communist, radical Muslim, Nazi, drug addict, rapist, or child abuser? He's referring, of course, to Mamdani, communist radical, Ilhan Omar, of course, Rashida Tlaib. How about Michigan U.S. Senate candidate Dr. Abdul El Sayed, who's a wild-eyed communist, radical Muslim. He hates Jews, and he says he's a medical doctor when he's not, and throw in a few U.S. congressmen elected from New York City, like Chevalier, who hates whites and Jews, and they're defunding the police and bulldoze the prisons. Maybe Wayne on the Root's got a point. Well, let's continue with more. Up next is Chris Martz of ChrisMartzWeather.com. We have more hot weather coming. What does it mean?

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8: An extreme heat warning remains in effect. A fire weather watch begins at 11 a.m. tomorrow. Lows dip down to about 75 tonight under clear skies. Winds out of the southwest, 8 to 15 miles per hour. Mainly clear tomorrow, 97. That's your forecast. I'm Weatherology Meteorologist Paul Trombley. Get the latest weather updates online at MinnesotaDailyWeather.com. Currently, it's 81 degrees.
9: Records across the nation, and I was in the environs of Florida. In fact, it was cooler in Florida than it was in Cincinnati, where I'm from, but the Midwest suffered high temperatures, according to the experts. It was the highest temperatures ever recorded. We had more disasters than ever before, and more are coming. And the predicate of that, of course, is man-made climate change, that the activities of human beings like you and I are fundamentally changing the weather for the worse. And so there's been testimony in the Congress from some about why that may not be the case. Of course, climate is changing. The climate's always changing. But the ability of human beings to affect the climate is somewhat different. Joining you and I now is Chris Smart, so ChrisSmartsWeather.com. And Chris, a meteorologist, thanks for coming on the Bill Cunningham Show. And first of all, Was my statement accurate in a sense that weather is always changing, the climate's always changing? Of course it is, but the measurable effects of human activity is de minimis at best. Am I right or wrong?
10: Well, hi, thanks for having me on. It's a pleasure to be here. And for the most part, yeah, I would agree with that. I do agree with the basic theory of global warming, in that if you increase the CO2 concentration from, say, fossil fuel burning, then that's going to have some radiative impacts, and that could have an impact on the global average surface temperature. Now, I don't put much stock into that value because nobody feels the global average surface temperature. You feel the local temperature outside. The temperature in Fairbanks, Alaska right now has no impact on me, but the temperature here in Huntsville, Alabama, where I'm located, now that's what impacts me. But all else being equal, CO2 is a greenhouse gas that should cause some slight warming in the atmosphere. However, there are so many other factors that come into play, such as changes in ocean circulation, changes in cloud cover, which aren't modeled well. And a simple 1% or 2% change in cloud cover, that's naturally driven by, say, heat redistribution from ocean circulation changes, or a change in cosmic ray flux, or a change in, say, aerosol concentrations, that can more than wipe out the effects of CO2-induced warming. So there is a whole lot of natural variability, and it hasn't been researched enough to really have an understanding of how much exactly is natural versus how much is man-made. Because, and it's also the fact that the range of natural variability is so low that you can't not really detect in actual measurements an anthropogenic impact outside of, say, urbanization and land use change.
9: And I've watched some of the testimony in the Congress about the composition of CO2 in the atmosphere. Am I correct to state that the composition of CO2 in the atmosphere is about 0.04% of the atmosphere? I said 0.04 is CO2. Is that correct, approximately?
10: That is correct. That is correct. 0.04%, 400 roughly parts per million, 425 now, I think, was the last time I checked. But yeah, for every 1 million molecules of air, 425 of them are CO2. Very little.
9: So even if the CO2 goes up a little bit, and let's face it, I'm in favor of clean water. I'm in favor of clean air. We had a pollution problem. Largely, that's been solved. The EPA did a great job in getting rid of, in the Ohio River, for example. I see fishermen at the Ohio River catching and eating fish out of the Ohio River. That could not have happened 20 years ago. In Cleveland, Ohio, the river caught on fire. That doesn't happen anymore. And so we have a cleaner environment than we've had. However, we also have on the other side, communist Red China and India. They're not paying much attention to CO2 emissions. Is that fair to say?
10: Yeah, that's fair to say. Exactly. We have had the air quality in the United States has never been better than it is today. You know, we've tackled a lot of the real pollution problems, you know, things like sulfur dioxide, things like fly ash, stuff like that. We've really cleaned the air. We've cleaned our water. There's improvements to be made, of course, you know, anywhere. But carbon dioxide is not a pollutant. It's an essential life-giving gas that is required for photosynthesis. And carbon is the building block of all life. We are carbon-based life forms. So this idea that is pollution and somehow bad for us at the concentrations encountered in the atmosphere is just silly talk. Yeah, carbon dioxide can be toxic, but we're talking at levels of 40,000 parts per million. Some mariners in the Navy are exposed to concentrations exceeding 5,000 parts per million, and they're just fine. Remind you, in the atmosphere, we're talking 420-something parts per million. It's very minuscule. It's not a pollutant. Even if it has a slight warming effect on the atmosphere, in my opinion, based on my assessment of the literature, the net benefits outweigh any potential cons.
9: Great. I listen to Joe Bastardi. He's one of the guys that you pay attention to. And you just said two things you said, Chris Martz, very important. We have the cleanest air in the United States ever been able to measure it. It's the cleanest now it's ever been. And secondly, there are benefits to CO2 emissions. Explain the benefits.
10: Well, one of the benefits, by the way, Joe Bastardi is a great friend of mine. He's a wonderful, wonderful guy and a great meteorologist. He's an absolute legend. Just thought I'd put that out there. But some of the benefits out there include primarily is the global greening. There's been a marked increase in the average, the number of the average leafy area, green area in the world in most of the continents since the 1980s. This is based on NASA satellite estimates. It's scientifically proven because of the whole photosynthesis thing, which I just talked about, that if you increase the CO2 concentration, you're going to have more efficient plant growth, all else being equal. And this is why farmers pump CO2 into their greenhouses. Another benefit of it is that you have longer growing seasons, especially in places like Canada and the Corn Belt of the United States or the Heartland, where temperatures, you know, the winters, as you probably know, can be very brutal. So if you have longer growing seasons, you have longer warm period because of, say, a little bit of global warming from CO2 or whatever the cause. If you have a higher CO2, you're going to have longer growing seasons. So it's all the great benefit. You have fewer frost days because during the 18th, 19th centuries, there were a lot of crop-killing frosts in, say, April, even May, all the way down into Dixie, all the way down into Alabama, Georgia, Mississippi. There's records of there being late-season frosts that wiped out, you know, tobacco crops, that wiped out orange crops, and all that stuff. So having a longer growing season reduces the risk of that happening, and that's better, especially because of the fact that the population's growing. You know, so that's a great thing to have. There's a whole bunch of benefits that outweigh any cons. One of the biggest cons people bring up is this thing called ocean acidification. There's a couple problems with that. The ocean's not becoming acidic. It can't become acidic because of all the limestone in the ocean that sequesters the carbon. The second thing is that the coral bleaching argument that they bring up, well, coral bleaching is primarily caused by local changes in sea level with shallow reefs caused by changes in El Nino, La Nina. And you also have there is a man-made impact on coral bleaching that's bad, but that is mostly caused by some of the sunscreens we use have very toxic chemicals that are bad for coral. So when they leak off of your skin into the water, especially in high tourist areas, we've seen this in parts of like Mexico, Akumal, I think is how you pronounce it. There's a reef there that's suffering very badly because of all the tourists. If it's a big tourist attraction in there, it's a big resort. But 10 miles away from it is doing perfectly fine. So that just proves that this is not CO2 that's causing this. So that and benefits far outweigh the cons, in my opinion.
9: This is heresy. I can imagine you can't get any work at a liberal college or university. You can't be on any panels because you're expressing the truth, which doesn't fit. Isn't there too much money involved in causing global warming remedies and solutions? I talk about the homeless problem now and then. It's about $100 million a year business. And the last thing those homeless advocates want is to solve the problem. Then they're out of a job. And so if, in fact, climate alarmism works and you get paid to hold viewpoints, is that part of the problem?
10: Yeah, that's part of the problem. Money has corrupted science. Now, I wouldn't say that money has corrupted all the scientists and stuff, because truth be told, the scientists, even though a lot of them at universities and the government positions, they make decent salaries. Sometimes they make really good salaries if they're at a prestigious university. But a lot of them aren't necessarily in it for the money. But the thing is that now the politicians and stuff, people like Al Gore, have made millions of dollars, hundreds of millions of dollars, tens of millions of dollars off of this, of these green energy solutions. But when it comes to the scientific community, there's actually a bigger problem that we have. And when it was decided that virtually all scientific funding would be taxpayer funded, so that put Congress, politicians, in charge of apportioning and allocating that money to these funding agencies like the National Science Foundation and the Department of Energy, which also gives grants, and NOAA and NASA. And so when politicians are in charge of putting this money out there, then that puts policy goals in charge of where that money is going. And so scientists long ago, back in the 1980s, when the United Nations was really getting a grip on this whole issue, they thought this climate change issue as the perfect way to get their policies across, because the United Nations has this kind of anti-capitalist, anti-energy company, anti-fossil fuel industry motives. And so they want to implement policies that are going to achieve that. And the only way to achieve those policies is if you sway public opinion. So if you can sway public opinion saying that, well, the fossil fuel industry is creating all this carbon pollution, and I use air quotes there, well, then you can convince the people that these companies are bad and you can vote for the politicians that can get these policies enacted. And so when you have scientists whose careers depend, their success in climbing the ladder to the in the universities or these government research positions, when their careers and their success, their ability to get published in a journal or collect accolades, awards from, say, the American Geophysical Union or American Meteorological Society, when their career success depends on that money, then that means that they are going to, they know what they have to say in order to get that money. If the scientific community came out today and said, well, you know, there's no climate crisis, we were wrong, that money, their funding would disappear and they'd be out of a job.
9: So,
10: that's a big problem we have.
9: Much like in the homeless advocates, you got to keep the problem alive to get paid. You have a posting. We got the dome is coming in a few days once again over the Midwest. Quote, you say what journalists don't want you to know about heat waves in July. Explain.
10: Yeah, so heat waves, obviously, every summer we have heat waves. This is nothing new. And even though I'm only 23 years old, I understand, and as you do, you've probably you know, around longer than I, you know that it gets hot in the summer. It always has. This is nothing new under the sun. And if you go back and look at the weather records for the United States, going back to 1895, we have a pretty good record. Now, I get that the planet's billions of years old, but we have really good records in the United States going back over 130 years. And if you look at the average number of days per year, reaching 90, 95, and 100 degrees Fahrenheit across the entire United States, average it per station, the number of hot days reaching those thresholds has decreased by 18% since 1895. And the number of 90-degree days, which I didn't even include in that chart, is down even further. It's down by over 25%. So we're not seeing this increase in heat waves. The hottest summers they've had on record were 1936, 1934, 1930, 1925, 1901, 1918, 1953 and 54, 1988. The most recent really hot summer, by all things considered, if you look at the June, July, August temperatures, not just little heat waves here and there, was 2012. So you have to go back over 10 years to really find something of that kind of magnitude. And you have to go back over 40 years to find something that's, you know, even higher, hotter than that. So this is something that we have, we've been very blessed in recent decades to have pretty mild summers by all things considered by 20th century standards. If you look at the average number of heat wave days, you look at temperatures, if you look at each station's top 10% of hottest days in their period of record, then average it across the stations, there's been no increase in heat waves. one of my favorite scientists, Dr. John Christie at the University of Alabama in Huntsville, just published a paper and found that the number of extremely hot days, confirming my findings, have decreased substantially since 1899. So once again, we're not seeing these increases in extreme temperatures. My final point about the extreme heat is that 38 of the 50 U.S. states set their all-time high temperature records more than 70 years ago. That's 76% of states.
9: So basically, there's a lot of money in climate alarmism. There's little money in the facts and the truth. When you say since 1895 that high temperatures have gone down on average by 18%, but someone poorly educated, someone listening to the mainstream media, and it's going to be hot this week, maybe in the 90s, 95-degree temperatures in the Midwest, because you don't have a lived history going back 100 years, you have to rely upon the media to tell you the truth about climate change and also about heat waves. And the fact is, we've had worse heat waves in the past than today. And the longer we live, the more air conditioning we get. Also, one other quick point, most of Europe is without AC. And there's large numbers of people who die in Europe because of the heat wave. But a greater, higher number die because of cold temperatures, correct?
10: Yeah. Oh, more than 9.5 times more people die from extreme cold exposure than do extreme heat. Extreme heat is actually humans' lowest weather-related risk. More people die in flooding. More people die from hurricanes. And more people die from that type of stuff. And in cold weather, it's the number one virtually everywhere. There are some places where extreme heat is the number one killer, but that's not the global thing, and that's not, you know, that's not the rule. It's the exception based on different continents.
9: Well, you're making complete sense, which means the mainstream media won't pay attention to you. But ChrisMartzWeather.com, it's all there, all the information, many of your postings. You're a young feller, but let's face it, you come armed with the facts. And Chris Martz, once again, thanks for coming on the Bill Cunningham Show, and you're a great American. Chris, thank you very much.
10: Thank you very much.
9: And roll tide. Roll tide.
10: Absolutely. Roll tide.
9: God bless America. Thank you, Chris. The truth will set us free. It was much warmer years ago and a century ago than it is today. And a little bit of climate change upwards is a positive. The benefits outweigh the cost. How about that? Bill Cunningham with you every Sunday night.
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8: An extreme heat warning remains in effect. A fire weather watch begins at 11 a.m. tomorrow. Lows dip down to about 75 tonight under clear skies. Winds out of the southwest, 8 to 15 miles per hour. Mainly clear tomorrow, 97. That's your forecast. I'm weatherology meteorologist Paul Trombley. Get the latest weather updates online at minnesotadailyweather.com. Currently, it's 81 degrees.
9: Hi, Billy Cunningham, the Great American. Thanks for listening tonight. Of course, you planned this show based upon another assassination attempt by Donald Trump on Air Force One. It turns into the death of Senator Lindsey Graham about 24 hours ago, which is really incredible. And I'm not a medical doctor, unlike Dr. Abdul in Michigan. I don't play one on the radio. But there are so many Americans suffering myocardial infarctions and other kinds of difficulties in the heart because of all the vaccines we were told we had to take. I specifically remember a time when Lindsey Graham, great senator from South Carolina, did once or twice on camera to encourage other people. And from that, according to media accounts, he took many, many vaccines. And I wonder what part that had with his aortic dissection, if that's the case. We're going to find out later. But the preliminary reports are that the dissection of Lindsey Graham's heart occurred when an injury to the innermost layer of the aorta allows blood to flow between the layers, separating the walls, which causing almost immediate death. And Lindsey Graham, I don't know, there'll be a determination later exactly what caused it. But he was a good man. The Senate's now down to 51 votes, assuming Mitch McConnell can't show up anymore, which he can't. He's in bad shape. And maybe it's a good idea to save the America Act. Call it the Lindsey Graham Save America Act. I know a couple senators have said they want to do that. That was an idea of Brett Baer and others and Sean Hannity, et cetera. Call it the Lindsey Graham Save America Act and let people vote against that, which, of course, Democrats will, and probably two Republicans would vote against it. Right now in the Senate, it's down to 51 votes because of the unfortunate death of Lindsey Graham and the non-attendance of Mitch McConnell. And thanks for listening. Bill Cunningham, the Great American, with you and all great Americans every Sunday.
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8: An extreme heat warning remains in effect. A fire weather watch begins at 11 a.m. tomorrow. Lows dip down to about 75 tonight under clear skies. Winds out of the southwest, 8 to 15 miles per hour. Mainly clear tomorrow, 97. That's your forecast. I'm weatherology meteorologist Paul Trombley. Get the latest weather updates online at MinnesotaDailyWeather.com. Currently, it's 81 degrees.
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3: A major loss in Washington. Roxanne Evans, Fox News. New details are emerging about what is believed to have caused the sudden death of South Carolina Senator Lindsey Graham. Here is Fox's Roger Stern.
4: Graham was 71, not necessarily old by today's standards, and EMS audio captures a crew responding to a cardiac arrest at Graham's Washington home.
5: EMS 61 says 87 at 7 with cardiac arrest.
4: 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The D.C. medical examiner says preliminary results point to a ruptured aorta brought on by hardening of the arteries. Graham had just returned from Ukraine and spoke by phone with President Trump, who described the call to CNN's State of the Union.
6: He was tired. He said, I'm tired because it's a long trip.
4: Cardiac problems run in Graham's family. A heart attack killed his father at the age of 69. 2 years younger than Graham was when he died. Roger Stern, Fox News.
3: Well, Fox's Chad Pergram explains how South Carolina will replace the longtime senator.
7: It's up to South Carolina Governor Henry McMaster to appoint an immediate successor. Now, it's unclear if McMaster could tap a caretaker senator, somebody who just serves until the end of the term, which would be January of next year. Graham had just won the GOP primary for a fifth term starting in January, and the party must hold a new primary now sometime in the next 4 to 5 weeks. And the winner then in November would serve the full Senate six-year term starting in January. They also have to figure out who would succeed him as the chairman of the Budget Committee and what that means for maybe trying to do budget reconciliation 3.0.
3: Meanwhile, Senator Mitch McConnell ends weeks of questions about his health, which could affect the balance of power. He said today he was hospitalized after a fall, then developed a mild case of pneumonia. Kentucky Governor Andy Beshear, though, pressing for updates. 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
3: President Trump says the United States will continue talks with Iran after both sides resumed military action last week. This comes after an Iranian media report said that Tehran would not enter negotiations until the U.S. backs off its current positions. Republican Texas Congressman Pat Fallon says it's the Iranian Revolutionary Guard Corps that keeps getting in the way of those talks.
29: I think there are people that we've seen over the last several months in Tehran that want to make a deal and want to move forward with a non-nuclear Iran. Problem is, the IRGC are the ones that are the most militant, they have the most guns, and they're the most willing to use them.
3: Sound courtesy of Fox's The Big Weekend Show. The U.S. says the Strait of Hormuz is open, but Iran claims the opposite. Emergency teams in Missouri rushing into action after devastating flooding swept through several counties last week. Fox Weather's Jay Minar.
30: We've had Missouri Task Force 1, 3, and 5, along with 40-plus other agencies across the state, many of which coming out of St. Louis to come and help with those swift water rescues. Since Friday, we've seen just an incredible all-hands-on-deck effort. On Friday alone, 350-plus rescues, 202 of those campers and staff out of Camp Tomsok that had to be evacuated from using Black Hawk helicopters to the command post by Friday night. Sadly, one person has died because of these floodings, a 23-year-old woman out of Crawford County swept away by the floodwaters early Friday morning.
3: Missouri's Emergency Management Agency warning thunderstorms could bring additional flooding, and cleanup is underway in Philadelphia after microbursts ripped through the region. Saturday, storms brought winds up to 70 miles an hour, knocking out trees and power lines, damaging buildings. I'm Roxanne Evans. This is Fox News.
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8: An extreme heat warning continues. A fire weather watch begins at 11 a.m. tomorrow. Clear skies overnight with a low of 75. Southwesterly winds 8 to 15 miles per hour. Lots of sunshine Monday. High temperatures reach up to 97. And that's your forecast. I'm weatherology meteorologist Paul Frombly. Get the latest weather updates online at MinnesotaDailyWeather.com. Currently 80.
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0: from the Great Lakes on the other side of Erie. I'm Ryan Recker, your host tonight on Coast to Coast AM. Lot to get to on the show. If you want to email ryanrecker@coasttocoastam.com is how you do it. Very happy to be with you and two fantastic guests to bring you. First is Chip Coffey, medium, paranormal investigator. We'll talk afterlife. We'll talk ghost stories, reincarnation. That'll be interesting. And we'll take some calls with Chip Coffey. I already had a few emails come in. Questions for Chip. Another one. Will Chip be doing readings tonight? The show hasn't even started, and we're already getting emails about Chip, which is a good sign. I think you'll enjoy this tonight. On the second half of the show, Hakeem Isler will talk about remote viewing, mindsight training, holistic self-development, and maybe his adventure on Naked and Afraid, which that's an adventure in itself. And we'll have a second half of the show with now author of a new book, Phoenix of the Heart, Birth of the Psi Games, Hakeem Isler. That'll be a good one, too. So much to get to. And if you go to coasttocoastam.com, you can see some new information about the UFO files that came out on Friday morning. And this is what happens when you're into this sort of thing and you have UFO files that are released by the Department of War. Your phone starts blowing up as soon as the files come out. Have you seen the files? Did you see the new ones came out, the fourth batch? They're here. What do you think? And I get a lot of those messages. And I keep thinking to myself, I've seen stuff on Coast to Coast in what people have sent me and what's on the website that seems to be better evidence than what the Department of War has released so far. Not to say that what they're releasing isn't interesting. What they are releasing is very interesting. I found that there's a lot of people that are into the mainstream phenomenon of this, and they have just scratched the surface of what they can uncover if they truly start to look into it. And that's what Coast to Coast AM is all about. You can find that on our website right now. If you want to email me any questions for our guest, Chip Coffey, ryanrecker@coasttocoastam.com. We're going to get to him right after the break. Don't go anywhere.
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0: And welcome back. I'm Ryan Recker. And joining us here is a psychic, medium, paranormal investigator. You may have seen one of his television shows, so many of them, including Kindred Spirits, Psychic Kids, which is that was a cool one, Paranormal States, and Jack Osborne's Night of Terror. Joining us now is Chip Coffee. Chip, welcome to Coast AM.
5: Hello, Ryan. How are you?
0: I am doing great. Now that we get to connect here on this Sunday night, Monday morning, I find that the late night Sunday nights are always fun. I wonder, I think there's so many different things that you cover. It seems like you have a wide array of talents. Are some stronger than others?
5: I don't really think one is stronger than another. I think they kind of work hand in hand with each other to create a really curious and interesting dynamic for the work that I do.
0: Yeah. And you know what? It's weird to think of this as work sometimes. Because everyone says, oh, you work in radio. You don't work. I'm like, you know what? It is a lot of work. It doesn't look like it. And I'm guessing the same way when you're doing a television show. They see the end product. Everything's so well polished. Everything's so fun. You don't realize the amount of work you have to put into it. Do you have to stretch, kind of like an athlete would stretch before a game to make sure they don't pull a muscle? If you're going to be, let's say, doing a session with someone and you're going to be looking into, afterlife, do you have to stretch ahead of time to make sure you don't hurt yourself?
5: You know what I do? I nap. I am in love with my afternoon nap. So if I'm going to go on an investigation or film a TV show and it's going to be in an evening, on an evening set, then typically I will nap in the afternoon or try to catch up on my sleep. Also do some prayers of protection before I go on an investigation or do readings and ask for my spirit guides and my protectors to be with me. So yeah, in essence, I kind of do a little bit of prep work, but not a whole lot.
0: Right. Well, there's a great question that came in through the email right away, and I wasn't planning on going there first, but when it comes to reincarnation, this question came in and said, I've been hearing a lot about us being on a prison planet and having no choice if we reincarnate or not. So I want to get to that answer in a roundabout way. What are your thoughts on reincarnation first?
5: I believe there's too much evidence to support the idea of reincarnation that we can't discount it. I personally have some memories of what I believe are past lives, one in particular. So, we see the stories about young children who have experiences that they talk about and being very accurate. I have one in particular that I'll share with you, and that is when I was working in the travel industry many years ago. I had a lady who was Indian, from India, and she had a nephew who still lived in India. And when he was very young, he started talking about his other family who lived in another town. And he kept talking about them and giving details and everything. And finally, he asked his parents to take him there, to the house, to the place he had described to them. He said, I want to meet my other family. I want to go and see my other family. And, they thought he was having a vivid imagination, but he was adamant about wanting to go to this town and see this family. So finally, they said, all right. So they got in the car and drove to the town, and he gave them directions on how to get to the house, and the house showed up, and it was just as he had described. Mm. And they went and thought, this is going to be interesting, but they knocked on the door, and an elderly lady came to the door, and this little boy, who was probably 7 maybe, said to the elderly lady, my wife, I've returned to you.
0: What?
5: Yeah. And he started talking to her, and everything was just as he had described. So, Ryan, how do you make that make sense? I don't know the answer to that question.
0: Right. I would think that, at least in today's times, my kid has too much access to the internet to hear stories like this. But everything for it to line up would be quite the coincidence. That would be hard to explain. But I think the email, and going back to this now, this is the roundabout side of it. The reincarnation, it almost seems like a punishment in a way to be brought back to all of this. To think that, and there's so many different faiths, and people look at the afterlife, your reward, you don't have to worry about the worldly things, to be put right back into the system almost seems like a punishment in a way. And the person described it as a prison in a way. It seems like someone's punishing us if we are brought back into this world. What are your thoughts on that?
5: I don't view it in that respect. I think that it's all part of an evolution. I think that in its purest form, what our souls want is to be as close to divine perfection as we possibly can be. And in my opinion, you cannot get to divine perfection, but you want to be close to it. You want to continue to grow your soul, if you will. So you can't get that in one go round on the planet. So you have to make a lot of attempts to do it. And I know that when we come back to this earthly plane, that things can interfere with our purpose that we came back here to accomplish. And the two things that can interfere with that are our free will and ego. Mm-hmm. And those can kind of derail our soul's intent for coming back into a specific lifetime. So also things that can happen are the free will and ego of other people can sort of derail us. So it's a crapshoot sometimes for exactly what you're going to get. But the hope is that when you leave an existence, you're better than you were when you came into it on a soul level. But as far as a prison thing, nah, I can't even begin to believe any part of that.
0: Yeah, and it's kind of interesting to think of it that way. Earth as a filter to try to, I guess, purify yourself little by little. And if by the end of it, you need to go through it again, you go through it again. And it's almost like that is life in so many different ways. It's about the pursuit of making yourself better and, you know, trying to look back and say, you know, I've come a long way in a good way. And that's kind of the goal of life in a lot of ways. So that makes sense.
5: I do want to add this, if I may, and that is that people can believe whatever they want to believe as long as they treat themselves kindly and other people kindly and are not being, you know, jerks, so to speak. Do no intentional harm to yourself or to others. So I'm not telling this guy, don't believe whatever you want to believe, but my beliefs may differ from yours or anybody else's, but my beliefs don't have to encompass a prison idea of reincarnation.
0: Do you think everyone has some sort of psychic ability that they can harness?
5: I believe that everyone has some level of psychic ability, the ability to harness it sometimes. Everyone, it's a sliding scale. Everyone has some level, and it goes from very little all the way up to getting things sometimes periodically to getting things regularly. And those people that get things regularly are the people we tend to call psychics. So, yes, I absolutely fully believe that everyone has some level of psychic ability.
0: I'll tell you a weird analogy, and you can tell me if it's like this. When I was younger, I thought, you know what, I really want to learn how to wiggle my ears. So I concentrated on it, and I couldn't do it until one day I was able to control that muscle. It happened just one time, and I was thrilled, and then I kept working on it, and then eventually I could wiggle my ears. Is that what psychic ability is like? If you concentrate on it long enough until eventually you'll have a breakthrough, you'll know what it feels like, and then if you can move in that direction, you can start to harness it.
5: For some people, yes. For others, no. And I'll tell you, some people just can't force it or perfect it. Now, there are people that have written books. There's a lovely lady. Her name is Echo Bodine, and she is a psychic and medium and paranormal investigator and teacher and author who lives in the Twin Cities areas of Minneapolis, St. Paul, and Minnesota. And she's wonderful. She wrote she's written many books, but she's written two books in particular. Those books are entitled The Gift, and the second book is entitled A Still Small Voice. And those are the two books that I really suggest for people who are trying to refine or get more in touch with their abilities. She offers some amazing guidelines and tips and guidance for exactly how to go about doing that. But I believe sometimes you can improve things. But I've seen some people that no matter what they did, they just couldn't, quote unquote, wiggle their ears.
0: You know, back in the day when you go on long car rides, you see, my kids today are spoiled. They have things that can entertain them. And if they are not entertained for more than a half hour, they turn into terrors themselves. But, you know, when I was younger, you go on a 7-hour, 8-hour trip with the family, and you had nothing else to do but try to learn how to wiggle your ears on a long road trip. Maybe just a little bit of patience and a little bit of boredom helps too. But let's talk about where you may go. So let's say someone tries to harness this, or they try to develop and they see if they have some of these different talents and where it goes. What happens if it takes them in a dark place, a place they don't like where they're going? Does that happen sometimes?
5: I've never seen that happen. You know, I've certainly seen instances where people's abilities, if they weren't able to sort of get a grip on them, to kind of manage their abilities, that they could have some not nice things go on, you know, especially on working. One thing that comes to mind is working with the psychic kids, and some of the kids were visited by people who looked like they had been murdered or harmed or maimed in some way. So that was an instance where you have to work with weeding that stuff out. And how do you do that? I managed to keep things from overwhelming me by asking my spirit partners or my spirit guides, I call the people that work with me in spirit with a capital S, my God squad. And mm-hmm. I asked my God squad to kind of stand sentinel and keep me from constantly being overwhelmed by unbidden information or visitations or anything like that. So luckily my guides and my angels have been very, very good at helping me to manage how my abilities manifest.
0: Mm-hmm. You know, Psychic Kids was on for 3 seasons, A&E. They're not kids anymore. It's been a little bit.
5: No, they're not.
0: Do you ever stay, in touch with them at all?
5: You know, what's really interesting is we have a tendency to take a snapshot of people. And, you know, you can watch those episodes, but those kids, we stopped filming this in 2010. So think about where you were in 2010 and then add 16 years to that. So each one of those kids is now 16 years older, and many of them have kids of their own. And do I stay in touch with them? A few I do, mostly through social media. There are a couple that I stay in close contact with, but I'm really proud of the work we did on that show. I think it happened a little bit before its time. But I think we did some good work helping those kids and helping others who watch the show with dealing with and coping with and understanding their own abilities and situations. But as far as really continuing to mentor the kids, I didn't. We gave them the best of the best that we could while we were working with them. And we certainly didn't leave them untethered after we stopped rolling the cameras. But, you know, our goal wasn't to provide ongoing support for them, you know, ad infinitum and do it for the rest of their lives. Just like if you went to see a psychiatrist and you stopped going to see the psychiatrist or your sessions ended,

0: There's this cool book called Growing Up Psychic, written by this guy named Chip Coffee. And
1: Fantastic.
0: I had to like that little sneaky sneak in there. I wrote the book basically after the show was over with because I was constantly getting asked the same questions over and over and over again. So finally, I put them in book form. The book is still available. You can get it on Amazon. You can get a signed copy on my storefront, which is chipcoffeeshop.com. I'll sign a copy of it and send it out to you if you want a signed copy. But that book is partly autobiographical and it's partly how to for those who are raising a psychic kid or potentially psychic kid. And it's been very beneficial for adults who've read it because many of them still were carrying around, oh, I was disbelieved or I was called, it was the devil trying to get to me or this or that. So it's been a very cathartic experience for many adults, and it's allowed them finally to validate that they weren't, either being visited by something negative or that they weren't crazy.
1: Being visited by something negative, it almost feels like, we'll use this as an example. I think a lot of times people say, if I had the ability, what I would do is reach out to celebrities and I would have that conversation and I would talk to them and I would learn from them. So how do you know what you're reaching out to is genuine, has the right intentions, and is not something that's negative?
0: Way that I did it, I can only speak for myself because this is really such a subjective thing that we're talking about. What I did was, again, I reached out to my spirit guides and my angels and asked them to help me and to protect me when I'm doing my work. And if I even remotely sense with my own spidey senses, so to speak, that something is negative, I stop the process right away. I say some prayers. If it feels like it's intrusive in my environment, which is generally my home, I'll spray some holy water around and say some good Catholic Latin and basically tell it to beat feet. And that's the way that I tend to deal with it. How others deal with it, there's a lot of ways to look at how to deal with it. And really, to be honest with you, Ryan, the only thing I can tell you is how I do it and how I've dealt with it.
1: Right. That's your own personal experience and how that works. When you talk about spirit guides, angels, does that mean you believe in God?
0: Yes. Simple, short
1: How do
0: answer,
1: you
0: yes.
1: find all of this works together? Do you find that sometimes you're in conflict with, well, maybe we have to answer this after the break. Because I hear the music popping up. But by the way, you mentioned your shop. If people want to look up your books, your work, things like that, where can they go?
0: Then go to chipcoffee.com, ChipCoffeeY, and my storefront is chipcoffeeshop.com.
1: That's a perfect last name for a shop. It's really
0: It
1: Chip Coffee
0: is,
1: Shop
0: isn't it?
1: and Chip Coffee. We're going to continue our conversation with Chip Coffee, and I'm going to take some more of your questions if you want to email them. 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A couple of people are emailing about reincarnation. Seems to be an interesting topic here tonight. We can ask more about that, but keep in mind, if you have a specific question you would like to ask Chip Coffee, we will take your calls in the next hour. 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
2: Fox News, I'm Roxanne Evans. Initial reports from the D.C. medical examiner say Senator Lindsey Graham died from a ruptured aorta.
3: The condition is due to a clogging or hardening of the arteries. Senator Graham's office released the statement from the medical examiner, which also said a full death certificate will not be released until all testing is complete.
2: Fox's Gurnall Scott. President Trump paid tribute, calling Graham a true American patriot. Tensions remain high in the Middle East as military strikes grow between the U.S. and Iran over the Strait of Hormuz. State Department spokesman Tommy Pigott tells Fox News our Gulf allies stand with us.
4: We saw our Gulf allies and partners rejecting the idea that any country can charge tolls or fees for transit through an international waterway like the Strait of Hormuz.
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8: An extreme heat warning continues. A fire weather watch begins at 11 a.m. tomorrow. Clear skies overnight with a low of 75. Southwesterly winds 8 to 15 miles per hour. Lots of sunshine Monday. High temperatures reach up to 97. And that's your forecast. I'm weatherology meteorologist Paul Frobley. Get the latest weather updates online at minnesotadailyweather.com. Currently 80.
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0: This is Coast to Coast AM. 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
1: And welcome back. 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Congratulations to Ashley and Nathaniel. 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
3: I coughed, and I coughed until I choked 24 hours a day. I couldn't even walk across my floor without literally coughing until I was gassed. So I saw three different pulmonologists, and they could do nothing. Someone had mentioned to me about a product that President Reagan had taken. 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
1: And welcome back to Coast AM. I'm Ryan Recker. And again, if you want to email the show with a question, Ryan Recker at coasttocoastam.com. Or if you want to wait about a half hour, we'll have Chip Coffey answer some of your questions. ChipCoffey.com. You can find him right there, and you can find information for his book. Chip, thank you so much for joining us tonight. And right before the break, I was asking you about your belief in God. And sometimes I look at this and I think, okay, reincarnation, I don't know if there's a biblical backing to it. So do you ever find yourself in conflict with your faith beliefs in some stories and experiences that you've had on the other side?
9: All right, let's talk about that for a second. There's a passage in the Bible where Jesus is talking, and I believe, and I'm not a biblical scholar by any stretch of the imagination, but I believe there's something where Jesus says, ye must be born again. Mm-hmm. Somebody will have to help me verify that because I haven't. But ye must be born again. People can't, they tend to think that what he's doing there is he's saying you've got to be washed in the blood of the Lamb or you've got to be baptized, okay? Mm-hmm. What if Jesus is saying, look, I know that really the thing that you want most of all is to cozy up to my dad, that you want to get as close to him as you possibly can be. And with that in mind, you're not going to do it with just one lifetime. So you're going to have to come back time and time and time again and keep trying to cozy up to dad. Maybe if that's what Jesus is saying there. Again, I'm going to just have to say, and this is not to sound glib or give you a pat answer, I don't care what other people believe, as long as they don't do any intentional harm to themselves or to others, and they're leading a decent life. I happen to believe in God. I don't understand God. I believe that God defies our limited ability to perceive what God actually is. But I believe that we are all a part of the God source. Just there's so much of what this whole spiritual, paranormal, supernatural realm encompasses that if you ask me questions about it, honestly, Ryan, my answer is I don't have a clue. And I don't think anybody really has a clue. I listen to people that say, oh, this is the way it is, and I have to call BS on it. I'm sorry, I really do. Because it's not that way necessarily. It's just, it's no one really fully who is living knows for sure. So I have my opinions and my beliefs. I was raised Catholic and I've incorporated my spiritual beliefs and with my Catholic beliefs, and I've sort of developed the religion of Chip, if you will, or the faith of Chip. And that's how I live my life. And I encourage other people to do the same thing. Don't let anybody tell you what you should or shouldn't believe because it's none of their business. Your relationship with spirituality or God or whatever is nobody else's business but yours and whoever else's that is in spirit.
1: There's a lot of mystery in this world, things that I don't think we'll ever be able to understand. And a lot of things I think we're incapable of understanding in some ways, which is probably for the best. There's so many things that I think the older I get, I realize the less I know. And that's one of those things I think you just have to, you know, grow with a little bit of wisdom in your life to understand that. Because when you're younger, you don't quite understand that. It seems like there's an answer to everything, and there's really not. There really isn't,
9: especially when it comes to the things that we would talk about on a show like this.
1: Right. 100%. Is there anything that scares you? Like, is there anything that you shy away from, things that you've experienced before and you're like, I'm not doing that again?
9: Demons, heights, pitch black dark, bad thunderstorms and that breed tornadoes, because I live in the South and we get those. Those are things that scare me off the top of my head.
1: Yeah, heights in complete darkness. And when you combine the two, that could be terrifying. Going back to the demon thing, do you have to find that sometimes you accidentally bump into them? Do you find that when it comes to demons, you almost have to seek them out, or do they seek you out?
9: Oh, a little of both. I don't go looking for them, let's put it that way. But if I happen to encounter one, I've tried to be as protective and get rid of them as best I can.
1: Yeah. How do you know what you're encountering is a demon? Is there a feel to it? And what does that
9: totally
1: feel like?
9: Totally a feel. Nasty, filthy, like you need a shower. And to me, people have said, oh, they don't do that. Well, hello. I'm telling you what I'm receiving. With me, they like to brag. They really like to brag when they're dealing with me, Chip Coffee. So, and they sound in my head, the way their voice sounds inside my head is awful.
1: What is it like when you say the way they sound in your head?
10: They sound like this inside my head. You want me to talk like they talk?
1: Ryan? Well, I don't know if I would like that. I would immediately, I think, can you disconnect? Would that almost snap you out of it if you had a certain amount of concentration?
9: If I start to pray and I say some good Catholic Latin and I pull out my holy water, I'm usually pretty effective at telling them to leave, to not interact with me.
1: Right. That's the type of voice, and that could be haunting. So let's say you're working with someone. Does that voice sometimes pop into your head and you know that demons are bothering them? Are demons associated sometimes with people you're working with and you can tell?
9: I've encountered demons on investigations that I've done in the past, and mostly on TV investigations. And I was raised Catholic, so I heard about angels and I heard about demons. But the Catholic faith focused on angels. And when I encountered my first demonic entity, it was shocking and unnerving and a little scary, to put it mildly. Hmm. But, you know, as far as people that I deal with now, I've sort of closed the door on anything demonic because I live with my cousin and I have a dog and I have a very quiet, sort of serene life here in the suburbs of Atlanta, Georgia. And I don't want to risk the possibility of having something come into my home or my environment. So if people are having problems with demons, I'm not the person to call.
1: Right. Well, what about through the television? So let's say you're watching the news and there's a story about a serial killer or something like that. Can you pick up things like that just by seeing an image of them on TV?
9: You mean what they're like?
1: Well, can you get some sort of sense there's some demon there, or is the TV a rebroadcast of it? It's completely impossible to get a reading from something like that.
9: Oh, I can look at somebody and pretty much get a read on their personality and look at a photograph or a video of them.
1: Really? Okay. So you can pick up on things. Let's say I'll use the serial killer as an example again. Can you tell right away, like, okay, that person has, they're possessed, or they have a demon that's right on their shoulder? Can you tell that?
9: Want an example?
1: Sure.
9: Now his name just went right out of my head. What's the guy's name? Who killed Sharon Tate? What was his name?
1: Oh, the Manson?
9: Charlie Manson. That's who I couldn't pluck out of my,
1: right.
9: pluck out of my brain at 20 minutes to 2 in the morning my time. But yeah, Charlie Manson. Charlie Manson is absolutely who it is. Charlie Manson was, I don't know if he was possessed, but he was definitely under some sort of demonic oppression.
1: Right. You can sometimes look into someone's eyes and you can tell there's something going on.
9: There's nothing there.
1: Yeah.
9: You want to hear a scary story?
1: Oh, sure.
9: Okay. I'm at an event on the Queen Mary in Long Beach, California. And I'm sitting out on the deck having something to drink with one of the people that was with me. And her name is Rebecca. And also I was there with another lady whose name is Greta. And we're sitting out there and this guy walks by and he just walked by once, then he walked by again and he started talking to us and he talked with an accent. He had sort of an accent. And, you know, I thought he sounds like he's Bela Lugosi. And as it turned out, he said his name was Stan, S-T-A-N, and he was from Belarus. Hmm. And we're talking to Stan. Stan is there. And he just sort of walks off, but Greta's getting the creeps from him. I'm getting creeped out from him. Rebecca's getting creeped out from him. So Greta walks away and tries taking his picture, but he never allows to get a shot of his face. It's almost as though he's sensing what she's doing, and he always turns away when she's going to get a picture of his face. So fast forward, I don't know if it was that night, I think it was, he comes back and he's there with with me and Rebecca. We're back out on the deck again, and he comes by, and he's got a dog with him. And we're like, oh, this dog's really cute. And he goes, thank you. He goes, so, Mr. Chip, what is it that you do for a living? What do you do for work? And I told him, well, I'm a psychic and a medium. He goes, oh, so you talk to dead people? And I said, yeah. And he said, oh, that's very interesting. He said, have you ever talked to a demon? Who asks a question like that?
1: Right away.
9: So I said, yeah. I said, I try absolutely not to do that. He said, really? Well, I have talked to demons. And I put my hand out and put it on his chest. There was nothing. And then he comes in for the pièce de résistance. He says, have you ever talked to Satan? And I said, absolutely not. He says, well, I have. He's not really not such a bad guy.
1: Yeah, boy.
9: So my friend Rebecca grabs me and goes, I just looked at my watch. We're late for dinner. So she grabs me and we, and I went, what the what was that? She goes, I don't know, but I knew that we were supposed to get the heck out of there. But who asked, have you ever talked to Satan? Now, yeah, think about think about it. Stan, one letter missing from being Satan.
1: Oh, boy. I didn't catch that. You know, even in this line of work where you're doing interviews and you're talking about paranormal and experts that have researched it, I don't think I've ever even asked the question to someone, have you ever spoke to Satan? That is a weird question to ask a stranger, let alone even in the context of this show, it would feel a little bit odd. When something like that happens to you, obviously that sticks out. You remember that.
9: Oh, yeah.
1: Do you find that there are a lot of people like him out there, or is that a rarity?
9: For me, thank God, it's been a rarity.
1: Yeah. You think people listening here, they may have people like that in their lives where they suspect, oh, yeah, that sounds like so-and-so. Because I don't know if I've ever met a person like that before. Not that I've been looking for it, but it makes me wonder how many of them are out there that may have, let's say, conversations with Satan on a regular basis.
9: That's why I always carry holy water with me. My native name should be Travels with Holy Water. You're like Dances with Wolves. My name is Travels with Holy Water. And I have a Saint Benedict medal that I wear. I have a Saint Michael the Archangel medal that I wear. I pray the Saint Michael prayer every night and every day. I pray more than most clergymen pray. So I layer on the protections, unashamedly lay on the protections. I'm a strong believer that I'm going to just be as protected as I possibly can. But I'm sure there's some crazy, possibly demonically possessed or worshiping Satan people that are out there. And please stay away from me. You know, I have no desire.
1: Yeah. I have on this show, and I've been doing the guest hosting for about a year now, and you know, I get about two or three shows a month, so get to talk to some really interesting people. And one of the shows, we talked to a Satanist, where and the idea, and to paraphrase him, was that there's always a battle between good and evil's already won. Look at the world in the world we live in today. You can tell right away that there's more evil than good. So if evil has won, then I'm picking that side, right? That's the majority. And that was kind of their stance. They didn't make it sound like the movies where, you know, they're doing these rituals and you walk in and there's, what are the pentagrams or whatever on the ground and candles and things like that. They didn't make it sound like they were convening and discussing Satan all the time. They just said, you know, based on our observations, this is where we think the tide is. That is completely different from what you're describing. I almost feel like this is out of a horror movie. This
9: well, can
1: seems
9: I tell you
1: like...
9: something?
1: Yeah.
9: Let me tell you something. You know what my first clue with Satanist is? What's the first part of your name?
1: yes, their namesake is there.
9: Hello. Hello. Why don't you call yourself? Someone told me once, well, they're not really like that. Kind of what you say this person was saying. It's more like they're people who are, and again, I don't know the word. They're just, they're like people who don't want to adhere
1: dark
9: to the
1: pessimists.
9: Don't want to adhere to the norms of society, or they kind of rebel against those sorts of things. And they're the outliers maybe, but you know, why not call yourself by any other name except something that includes the name Satan? Really? Right. Hello? So, knock, knock. So, the doorbell's ringing.
1: So what you're saying is they need a rebranding.
9: They need to rebrand themselves real fast without a cloven hoof.
1: Well, I know people have questions for you. I'm getting a lot of emails, but they're going to want to call in and talk to you. What kind of questions do you want to get? Anything in particular?
9: Well, we're not doing readings, but you ask me any questions you want to, and if I don't want to answer, I'll tell you I can't answer that or I won't answer.
1: Yeah, you're a psychic medium, paranormal investigator. We didn't really talk a lot about ghosts. I'm sure people have questions about that, past lives, reincarnation. These are all things, I think, topics that could work for Chip Coffee if you want to talk about your own experiences with Chip. Tell your own stories. We love to hear that, too. If you want to email Ryan Recker at coasttocoastam.com, that's one way to do it. And we'll take your calls, start lining them up here during the break, and get to them in the next hour. I'm Ryan Recker. This is Coast to Coast AM.

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5: An extreme heat warning continues. A fire weather watch begins at 11 a.m. tomorrow. Clear skies overnight with a low of 75. Southwesterly winds 8 to 15 miles per hour. Lots of sunshine Monday. High temperatures reach up to 97. And that's your forecast. I'm weatherology meteorologist Paul Frombly. Get the latest weather updates online at MinnesotaDailyWeather.com. Currently 80.
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6: Initial findings revealed. I'm Sue Guzman, Fox News. Preliminary findings released in the sudden death of U.S. Senator Lindsey Graham. The autopsy report concluding that Graham likely died from an aortic dissection due to hardening of the arteries. On NBC's Meet the Press, President Trump praised Graham for his bipartisanship.
7: He was a great, temperature gauge of the Senate. He was somebody that most Democrats liked. Some didn't, but most Democrats liked. And just about all of the Republicans liked Lindsey. He got along with everybody.
6: Democrat New Jersey Senator Cory Booker recalled how he and Graham were able to work together on the issue of criminal justice reform.
8: True to his word, he rolled up his sleeves and we went to work. And thanks to him and Dick Durbin and some other Senate heroes, our bill became the First Step Act after years, two presidents, two Congresses, and became law.
6: President Trump will join Fox and Friends by phone Monday morning, 8 Eastern, to remember Senator Graham. Well, talks are focusing on a replacement for the longtime senator now.
9: It's up to South Carolina Governor Henry McMaster to appoint an immediate successor. Now, it's unclear if McMaster could tap a caretaker senator, somebody who just serves until the end of the term, which would be January of next year. Graham had just won the GOP primary for a fifth term starting in January, and the party must hold a new primary now sometime in the next 4 to 5 weeks. And the winner then in November would serve the full Senate six-year term starting in January. They also have to figure out who would succeed him as the chairman of the budget committee and what that means for maybe trying to do budget reconciliation 3.0.
6: Fox's Chad Pergram and Senator Mitch McConnell speaking out about his health status. After nearly a month in the hospital, he says he suffered a fall and went unconscious. He also says he developed a mild case of pneumonia that has since been successfully treated. 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
6: The United States has ended its latest wave of military strikes targeting Iran, insisting Tehran does not control the Strait of Hormuz. Military Central Command says it hit air defense systems, radar sites, missile and drone equipment, and small boats in these latest attacks. Follows an Iranian media report that Tehran will not enter negotiations until the U.S. backs off its current positions. Republican Texas Congressman Pat Fallon says the IRGC is getting in the way of those talks.
17: I think there are people that we've seen over the last several months in Tehran that want to make a deal and want to move forward with a non-nuclear Iran. Problem is, the IRGC are the ones that are the most militant, they have the most guns, and they're the most willing to use them.
6: Audio courtesy of Fox's The Big Weekend Show. The United States says the Strait of Hormuz is open. Republicans heeding President Trump's demand to pass a bill banning birth tourism. Pregnant women from other countries traveling to the U.S. to give birth to their child for American citizenship. House Oversight Committee Chair James Comer telling Fox's Sunday Night in America, birth tourism makes it harder for Americans to acquire health care.
18: When people from other countries come in illegally and utilize the benefits of free health care, which is what Medicaid is, then that makes health care more expensive for the rest of us.
6: This comes after the Supreme Court rejected the Trump administration's executive order banning birthright citizenship. Huge fire that engulfed a beer hall in Bangkok, Thailand, has killed at least 27 people and injured dozens more. Firefighters bringing the blaze under control early Monday in the northern part of the Thai capital. And cleanup is underway in Philadelphia after a powerful series of microbursts ripped through the region Saturday. Storms bringing winds of up to 70 miles an hour, knocking down trees, power lines, and damaging buildings. Officials say it was straight line winds, not a tornado, that caused all the destruction. I'm Sue Guzman. This is Fox News.
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5: An extreme heat warning continues. A fire weather watch begins at 11 a.m. today. Lows dip down to about 75 overnight under clear skies. Southwesterly winds 8 to 15 miles per hour. Sunny skies again Monday. High temperatures reach up to 98. That's your forecast. I'm weatherology meteorologist Paul Trombley. Get the latest weather updates online at minnesotadailyweather.com. Right now, it's 78 degrees.
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1: And welcome back with our Coast to Coast Hour and your calls. Chip Coffee is our guest. You can find him online, chipcoffee.com. Find some of his books, his works, links to some of his shows. We talked about Psychic Kids in the first hour, just briefly, but that's just one of the many appearances he's had and different things he's done. Maybe there's an experience that you want to share. Maybe you have a psychic kid yourself. Or maybe you had something paranormal happen to you. Maybe you're trying to hone in your psychic abilities. Maybe you have a ghost story. Maybe you have a past life story, reincarnation, whatever it may be. How about you give us a call, and we'll discuss it with Chip Coffee. And I got a couple of good emails coming in so far, too. Ryan Recker at coasttocoastam.com. One person said, I'll try to find it, ask him if he believes in vampires, the existence of vampires. You know what? I didn't think we would talk about that tonight, but that's kind of the nice thing about opening up the phone lines. If you have questions like that, Chip Coffee would be an interesting person to ask, and I would love to hear the answer to it. I don't know if we'll get to that right away. I do want to take your calls first and foremost. I try to put priority on the people that are calling in because you're waiting so long. We give the phone numbers and you sit, and we try to take as many calls as we can, but some people, unfortunately, can't always make it to all the calls, so I try to put priority on those as they are waiting on the phone line a long time sometimes. So get those phone lines in. The better chance to get on is if you call early. And we'll take some of those coming up after the break with Chip Coffee. Don't go anywhere. It's Coast to Coast AM.
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0: 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I'm Ryan Recker. 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Our guest here is Chip Coffee, and we spent the first hour just really, to me, having fun. I enjoyed talking about these sort of things. But really, it's for you now. If you want to call in and maybe tell a story or an experience or ask a question with Chip Coffee, this is the time to do it. Chip, I'm getting all kinds of great emails coming in, and I want to get to some of those soon. I almost feel like it's always best to go to the phone lines first. Are you ready to take some calls?
1: Let's do it.
0: Okay. Let's go to Nancy on the wildcard line. 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You're on Coast to Coast AM with Chip Coffee. Go ahead.
2: Good evening, gentlemen. Chip, I too like a good nap, and I just woke up from a nap around 1 a.m. That's why I'm listening to the show. And by the way, just as an aside, before I ask my question, I don't personally believe in God. I know there's a God because I've been the personal recipient of a variety of miracles after I faced death square in the face.
1: Amen.
2: Yes. And I have a really good friend who actually lives in Brazil, but I met her when she lived here. She is very, very smart, very well-read, brilliant. And she also is an astrologist, and she did a chart for me. Interestingly, anytime I think of her, she either sends me a text message or calls me. There's something like telephone ESP where I can put my hand on the phone when I'm thinking of somebody, and then it'll ring, and it's that person. So I've had this for many, many years.
1: Okay.
2: But my question is this. She believes 100% in reincarnation. And the way she described her belief system to me in that regard is she said, you have to keep coming back to have another life until you learn enough lessons. And what do you think of that?
1: I think that's absolutely correct. That's my belief.
2: Well, in that case, I say, I've learned enough lessons. I don't want to come back again. I've had enough.
1: I don't know if you get that choice or not. It may be something that you're going to have to discuss with your higher ups, but you know, see what happens when you get to spirit.
0: Right. Well, Nancy, it sounds like you're trying to live that life where you get to that point where you can just enjoy eternal life afterwards without having to come back and go through all this again. I almost feel like I wouldn't want to roll the dice because, you know, given the chances and the things that you understand today, I don't know if I'd want to start over from the beginning again if I were given the opportunity. And a lot of people look at it, they say, oh, if I could only go back and I can, you know, live life and be this age again. I don't know. I feel like if you were to give up everything you've learned to this point, you can end up in a worse spot, given human nature and the way things go. Let's go back.
1: I'm 72 years old, and I'm just trying to ride out whatever I've got left.
0: I hear you. I mean, I'm not at 72, but I feel like I have a lot to learn still, and I wouldn't want to trade any of that in and risk everything that I've learned up to this point. Let's go back to the wild card line, and Alice is in Tennessee. Alice, you're on Coast to Coast AM. Go ahead.
3: In 2014, after my husband died, there was two doves that come up at the back door of the house, and I was grieving pretty seriously until then, but one dove flew up on the rooftop and looked back at me at the kitchen sink window for over a minute or so, and I was about freaking out. But what I couldn't understand was, how would that dove know to look at the kitchen sink window with me standing there?
1: I don't have an answer for you, girl. All I can tell you is this. Spirit shows itself in a variety of different ways, and if it comforted you and made you feel good in the moment and you felt like that was some sign from your deceased husband, I wouldn't argue with it.
3: Okay, he always liked to fly. He was a pilot, and he always liked birds like eagles and you know. So, yeah, I thought it was a message. I really did.
1: That really is all that's important, isn't it?
3: Yeah.
1: It really does. Does it really matter what anybody else thinks?
3: Well, it was a very unusual event, I'd say, but maybe some people would have a hard time believing it, but it was, I saw it with my own eyes, you know. And then
1: did it come from you?
3: Yes.
1: Then that's all that matters. Don't give any credence what somebody else believes. As long as you felt comforted and you felt like there was a strong possibility that you were receiving some sign from the universe or from him that things were going well, then that's really all that matters, my darling.
3: Yeah, yes, true. I do believe it was a message to comfort because it did comfort me.
0: Very good. Oh, thank you very much, Alice. I appreciate that. Yeah, and I think sometimes there is a lot of doubt when it comes to this because you think, okay, how could that possibly be true? How could any of this possibly be true? But Chip, kind of what you're saying is when you go back and you look at maybe the feeling it gave you, maybe there is a coincidence there, maybe there's not, but that feeling's real.
1: 100%.
0: Yeah. And let's go to the first-time caller line, and Madonna is calling from upstate New York. You're on Coast to Coast AM with Chip Coffee. Go ahead.
4: Yes, hello. Chip, I'm really looking forward to reading all your material, and you sound fantastic. I'm wondering, in an unselfish way, how can I connect or tap into my spirituality to ask my father to connect with me? He used to, at least four times after his passing. I mean, things nobody knew that just us knew, just him and I knew. But I'm in this house 7 years. I'm upstate, 1844. I crossed over a woman without meaning to, but the third time it worked when I first moved in. My dog actually saw her and sat on the stoop and put his head down. I knew I was safe. But since then, I'm wondering if the energy here is mad that I did that, because the confusion is deep and the fatigue, and every now and then I just wonder. It never felt like home. I'm leaving. I have another house to move into. But could that be stopping a loved one from communicating with me, or at one point is it just over? They can't.
1: I don't believe that they can stop communicating with us. It could be for a variety of different reasons. You know, whatever your grief, if you're grieving still heartily for your loss, then that can have an impact. Grief can be a huge wall against communicating with people from the afterlife. There could be other reasons. He may be busy. He may be doing other things, you know, and so there may be any number of reasons why you're not getting that level of communication. But keep talking to him and keep trying. And at some point in time, my gut is telling me that you'll get some success.
4: Okay. Thank you. I feel like I'm bothering him, but I know I'm not. But he's hanging out with Sinatra. I'm sure he's having a great time up there. But, yeah, he was like that. But, okay, thank you so much.
1: You're so welcome, my dear.
0: All right. Let's go east of the Rockies. And Richard is in Iowa. Richard, you're on Coast to Coast AM. Go ahead.
5: Hi, good evening, guys. I had a question, Chip. When there was a time in your show where you mentored a young lady in Vegas and she was giving statements about a homicide victim in Texas.
1: Yeah.
5: And recently, in 2021, that was solved and they made an arrest. Did you get notified, or do you already know? I mean, how does that play in? Or if other cold cases, I mean, how does that work? Because that particular case really fascinated me.
1: I had no idea that the case had been solved.
5: Yeah, it was. Oh. It was from the DNA, the new DNA things that they're doing nowadays, and it sounds like he was an associate of a friend of the gal, and they made an arrest, and it was a clean arrest, and the Texas Rangers made the arrest, and it was in 2021, I believe, they made the arrest, and there's no trial date yet. I keep following up, but that case really had an impact on me. And every 6 months I would follow up on it online, and it was interesting really happy to hear that the family got justice.
0: Well, real quick, Richard, if you can kind of explain what was on the show, and you said this was on Psychic Kids, so you're talking about the arrest of 2021. Oh, go ahead.
5: Yeah, so this was on Paranormal State, and
0: Paranormal State,
5: the team was reached out by a family in Vegas and it was a young gal, a juvenile, early teens, I believe, and she saw the homicide victim, and the homicide victim would relay messages to this young gal, and she gave details that no one knew, and Chip, you showed up with another older gal. I don't remember. It was a long time ago, obviously. And it looked like you mentored her, and you, after the end of the show, you mentored her and you took her under your wing. That's the way the show portrayed it, anyways.
1: That's exactly the way it was. And the person in Las Vegas that they had contacted us about was a teenage girl. So it was two teenage girls. The victim who had been murdered was a teenage girl, and she had somehow reached out to the girl in Vegas, and we were there trying to help this girl. And that's the way that storyline played out. And that I did mentor the girl, and that was actually the episode of Paranormal State that gave birth, so to speak, to the Psychic Kids show.
5: Right. Yeah, I remember that. And the one thing that was interesting, she mentioned she was strangled and the victim was pregnant, early stages of pregnancy. And the mom dropped her off at a bus stop and she never was seen again alive. And it was sad. The whole story is sad. You should look it up if anyone's interested. I didn't know if the other cold cases, if you've done anything, or it's very fascinating. And I appreciate your work with the young ones.
1: Well, thank you. I appreciate that.
0: So, Richard, before you go, so what was on the television show Paranormal State? Was what they were saying on the show accurate, which they later found to be true during this case?
5: Yeah. So what happened was there was a lot of details to this homicide, obviously, but what was accurate was the victim was was in and out of juvenile hall because she had a troubled youth. She was pregnant and she was strangled. And as I looked into it online, I did a lot of research. A lot more came out of it too. But those two things were huge in showing the accuracy of the young lady in Vegas.
0: Wow. Okay. I think, you know what, Chip, you may have to revisit that episode and do a follow-up, because it sounds like there's a lot of things that were accurately depicted there that came out to be true. And I think
1: I have to go back and look at that. Yeah, absolutely.
0: Wow. Thanks, Richard, for the call. I appreciate it. That's cool. I mean, I like to hear stories like that, because you don't always hear the follow-up. Sometimes you have a filming schedule. I don't know how long it takes to film an episode of something, but, you know, it takes years sometimes to build an investigation to get to an arrest. So you don't always get to get the ending in the time frame that you would hope for a television show.
1: But he said this was 2021. We probably filmed that episode in 2008 so. So
0: that's interesting.
1: You're talking 13 years after we filmed it.
0: A cold case that long and the details turn up true. That's pretty phenomenal. Let's take some more calls. Wildcard line, Jim is in New York at the Catskills. Jim, you're on Coast to Coast AM with Chip Coffee. Go ahead.
6: Hello. Thank you for taking my call. I'd like to ask Chip, how can you attract your soulmate? Is there anything you could do?

0: asking for. And some people light a pink candle because pink is considered the heart, the color of heart things, and light a pink candle and with the intention of finding the person that is right for you.
1: Mm-hmm. Okay. Thank you.
2: Well, thank you very much. We're running up against the clock, so I'm going to give you some email questions here, so that way no one gets cut off here on the phone lines. We'll take some more calls in the next half hour. One person, Alex, emailed in and wanted to know about artificial intelligence. Do you feel that is tapping into something paranormal, or do you think that's just all computers?
0: I don't know. I haven't explored it enough.
2: Okay.
0: I've heard people say that they've used artificial intelligence and feel like they're communicating with the afterlife, which I find very interesting. But, you know, who knows? Maybe, yeah. Maybe not. I mean, we use radio signals with the ghost boxes to say that we're communicating with the afterlife. Who knows what we're going to be able to try to figure out to breach that or to make that connection.
2: Yeah, and the problem that you run into with AI is that so many of these developers say, we don't know how it's coming up with that. They don't know.
0: Yeah.
2: One person asked your opinion on the existence of vampires. Any opinion on that?
0: You mean like blood-sucking Bela Lugosi, Christopher Lee, Barnabas Collins vampires? I don't believe in them.
2: Okay. One person emailed in and they wanted me to ask you about, where was it? The email, your guest mentioned a book for people to use to help increase their psychic abilities. I think he said it was called The Gift from the author St. Paul. Is that right? Is there a book that comes to mind someone was asking about?
0: The book that I mentioned.
2: Oh, author in St. Paul, Minnesota. I'm sorry.
0: Her name is Echo, just like Echo, Echo, Echo, Echo. Her last name is Bodine, B-O-D-I-N-E.
2: Okay. Numerology, are you into that?
0: Even numerology. I think there's something there.
2: Okay. Some people are emailing about that as well, and they try remote viewing. Have you tried remote viewing?
0: I have. I believe that there's some very accurate things that can be learned through remote viewing.
2: Oh, fantastic. All right, we got some more people that are calling in now, and we're going to get to as many calls as we can. If you want to email me, ryanrecker@coasttocoastam.com. Our guest is Chip Coffee. 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I'm really enjoying reading these emails, but it's always better for you to call because I like to hear your experiences. Maybe you have a personal experience that you would like to share with Chip Coffee. I would love to hear it too. And I think there's a lot of listeners out there as well. This is Coast to Coast AM. Don't go anywhere.

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2: Side by side into one. Zilich trying to get the advantage up high. Puts the squeeze on Eric Almirola. Connor Zilich by half a car length off turn two.
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1: News. I'm Sue Guzman. Initial reports in the medical examiner's office in D.C. say Senator Lindsey Graham likely died from a ruptured aorta.
2: The condition is due to a clogging or hardening of the arteries. Senator Graham's office released the statement from the medical examiner, which also said a full death certificate will not be released until all testing is complete.
1: Fox's Colonel Scott, the senator just returned from a diplomatic trip to Ukraine. Tensions still high in the Middle East. Military strikes growing between the U.S. and Iran over the Strait of Hormuz. State Department spokesman Tommy Pickett telling Fox News our Gulf allies stand with us.
3: We saw our Gulf allies and partners rejecting the idea that any country can charge tolls or fees for transit through an international waterway like the Strait of Hormuz.
1: U.S. says the latest round of strikes are now over. 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
6: An extreme heat warning continues. A fire weather watch begins at 11 a.m. today. Lows dip down to about 75 overnight under clear skies, southwesterly winds 8 to 15 miles per hour. Sunny skies again Monday. High temperatures reach up to 98. That's your forecast. I'm weatherology meteorologist Paul Trombley. Get the latest weather updates online at minnesotadailyweather.com. Right now, it's 78 degrees.

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1: And welcome back. I'll tell you, if you want to ask a question or have a comment or maybe an experience you want to share with us, our guest is Chip Coffee. 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I think we might have a wild card line left. 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I want you to know, if you go to YouTube and you maybe watch paranormal things, and it's really common right now, whenever you get the Department of War releasing more of these UFO files, people are always out there, oh, I got to go post a YouTube video about this. That's very common. So people are there. They're looking at paranormal things. 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Sometimes I'll get to as many questions as I can through the email, but I prefer the phone calls because I want to hear your voice. I want to hear from you. I want to hear your experiences and bring them up to Chip Coffee. Maybe he'll have some important insight that could solve a mystery for you. Who knows? That's coming up after the break on Coast to Coast AM.
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0: And welcome back to Coast AM. I'm Ryan Recker. And if you want to give us a call, we're going to try to get to as many comments and questions as we can for our guest, Chip Coffee. Chip, I've really enjoyed the past hour and a half, and I think some of these callers have some great questions. So are you ready to take some more?
1: I've enjoyed it too, and yes, I am absolutely ready. Let's do it.
0: All right. How about we go first to the wild card line, and Mike is in New Jersey. Mike, you're on Coast to Coast AM with Chip Coffee.
2: Quick story. Vacations in Maine, 1971, 1972, we're 9 years old, me and my brother.
0: Mm-hmm. Yep, go ahead. What's your story?
2: I'm sorry, I missed it, yeah. So what happened was my parents, so we're just going up there for a vacation. The last thing, but if the people on Austria Ackermans, the houses were built in like the 1850s, 1860s. So we go up there, huge house, chicken farm and everything like that. My dad told me like 20 years later, like, you know, by that time I'm like in college, like almost, he's like, do you remember what happened? Like there was like a ghost of the place. I'm like, Dad, I'm like, I don't remember this stuff. And evidently, long story short, in Port Clyde, Maine, those houses were owned by like merchant marines or like, you know, naval people kind of. And there's a lot of like, these guys committed suicide there. So, like, I'm like, Dad, I don't remember much about that. But my dad's like, Mike, it was, like, scary as hell in there because, like, evidently there was, like, a lot of, like noise at night and stuff like that. And, I'm like, I don't, you know, it's, like, 1972. And so then 30 years later, I talked to the old owner's nephew of the house. He goes, Mike, those houses were haunted. But I'm like, I remember seeing something on the TV show In Search of Leonard Nimoy. And then evidently, like, that whole area of Port Clyde, Maine, there must have been so many people that committed suicide, like, in the Merchant Marines, again, the 1850s, I'm not sure, or, like you know, on ships. And they said that whole area of Port Clyde, Maine was, like, haunted. So I'm like, this is strange story, but I kind of think back about it now. It's very interesting, kind of.
0: All right. Very good. Thank you, Mike. Okay, so, Chip, I think, are there certain areas that you find are hot spots? Like, you kind of, you know, he said that a lot of people picked up and the bad things happen all in this one spot mysteriously. Do you find that hot spots exist like that?
1: There can be some spots that have collectively reported activity, absolutely, yes.
0: Do you ever feel it? As soon as you walk in, you're like, okay, something's up here.
1: Yep.
0: Really? So your radar kind of sticks up?
1: All right, so I feel like I need to go back and preface this to wiggle my ears and sit in the back seat of the car and sing John Denver, but I'm going to talk about West Virginia for a second. If you really want to go to a place where you feel like you've just stepped kind of into the twilight zone, mm-hmm. go to Point Pleasant, West Virginia, where the Mothman is.
0: Oh, okay. That has a definite feel to it.
1: Take a little trip to Mothman Land.
0: Then you'll kind of understand what we're talking about here.
1: Not necessarily with ghosts, but you'll understand that feel that an area has.
0: Okay. Yeah. Let's go back to the phone lines. And wildcard line, Bob is in Ohio. Bob, you're on Coast to Coast AM with Chip Coffee. Go ahead.
3: Hi. Thanks for taking my call. I was just wondering, I had an experience where I bought an antique chair. And it came at an estate sale. There was a photograph of a man sitting in it in 1910. And I bought the chair in 1990 or 1991. And my brother came, and he had a Polaroid camera for taking pictures of houses for appraisals because he worked for a bank. And he said, hey, let me take your picture. And he took my picture sitting in the chair. And And when it, as it slowly developed in front of us, a black band appeared on my arm. Exactly in the same spot where the photograph of the man in 1910 was sitting, he also had a black band around his arm, and I found out that it was mourning the death of his daughter from a few months earlier. And I was just wondering if you've ever heard of such a thing or could explain that type of phenomenon.
1: I've heard of things showing up in pictures and videos and things like that, so sounds like it just had a little brush with the afterlife.
0: Ooh. Do they cross over often in photographs? Can you catch it that way, like physical evidence?
1: If you're lucky, you can. If you're fortunate enough to be able to do that, absolutely you can. But let's not talk about
0: if it happens.
1: It is almost random if it happens. Let's not talk about orbs because I'm not an orb fan. Most orbs are environmental contaminants. They're not spirits.
0: Okay, so it doesn't necessarily mean you caught something if you look at a photograph and there's, a light flare or something like that.
1: Correct.
0: Okay, let's go to Ann, who's in Wisconsin on the wild card line. Ann, you're on Coast to Coast AM with Chip Coffee. Go ahead.
4: Good evening. I have an observation and a comment. And my observation is that both of you are looking really good tonight. And I'm also looking good. I found a new person to do my hair and my makeup. It's a mortician and undertaker. So now I look drop dead gorgeous. Some days I even look lifelike.
1: Well, you're doing a really good job of communicating with us. So we need to know what's your trick.
4: I don't know. I just like to laugh. And I like to hear people laugh. My comment is that you were speaking about reincarnation. I was reading the Bible one day, and in Ecclesiastes, it said, vanity, vanity, all is vanity. There's nothing new under the sun. So in my mind, I says, God, is my soul reincarnated? Was I here before? And then a voice is audible as a person standing behind me. Read that again. Vanity, vanity, all is vanity. There's nothing new under the sun.
0: Okay. Yeah, and so, thank you for that. Okay, I can see that. There's nothing new under the sun. So in the sense of if you're thinking about reincarnation, that could be one of the passages that may back that up. I am more interested about Anne using a mortician to do her makeup and hair. I think
1: she was just pulling her leg when she told us that.
0: Oh, I think so too. But there could be something to that. If everyone has a side gig now where they have to do something else to make ends meet, I don't see why morticians can't open up a beauty salon. They have the skill set.
1: I will tell you that when my dad left, my dad was in the Navy during the Second World War. And there's a thing called GI benefits where veterans got money to go and take college classes. Right. And my dad told my mom when he came home from his stint in World War II, he told my mom that he was really considering going to school to become a mortician. And my mom gave him the stink eye and said, and who will you be married to when you do that? Because she wasn't going to have any part of it.
0: Yeah.
1: She was not going to be a mortician's wife. It would have wound. He would have wound up a divorced man if he was going to go become a mortician.
0: Yeah, boy. Okay, I am lucky that my wife supports me. As crazy as radio is as an industry, she's moved with me 4 times now. I work weird hours, and I can't believe she puts up with me. So at some point, I'm just waiting for her to say, no more radio for you. I'm getting tired. Because when the wife puts the foot down or the spouse puts the foot down, and they have to think, you have to, at some point, it's going to happen. Let's go back to the phone lines. And west of the Rockies, Kathy is calling in from L.A. Kathy, you're on Coast to Coast AM with Chip Coffee. Go ahead.
5: How are you? Very briefly, I want to make this quick. This happened in 2026 around August. My sister passed away in May of 2024. We shared the apartment building, the apartment I'm living in now. Several months after she passed away, I lost a Native American ring I've been wearing on my ring finger for 40 years. I looked every nook and cranny in my house where I would put it. I couldn't find it. I'm going to fast forward. About 3 months later, I'm on the phone. I have a long hallway in my apartment. I'm sitting on the phone talking with a friend. She goes, I have to go eat dinner. I said, okay, I'll talk to you later. I go to stand up from where I'm sitting at this. The desk is built in to this old building in the hallway. So I go to stand up. I say, okay, I'll talk to you later and have a good dinner. Hang up the phone. And as I do that, my back is to the hallway, and I hear a loud crash, which sounds like something metal crashed on. It's a wooden floor. So I look to the right in my dining room, turn on the light, because it's a wooden floor. I look everywhere. It's not filled with a lot of stuff. No ring. So then the light is on in this hallway, and I go to turn around to walk to the last, my bedroom, which is the last bedroom in the hallway. And there's a light in front of a closet wall on this hallway, and I see something very, like, metally on the floor. So I look down, I go to bend down, there's my ring that I haven't seen in 3 months. I've walked up that hall day and night for many months after my sister's passed away. I have no idea where that ring came from. It felt like it was from coming from behind me, from up above, like something crashing down behind you. And there's an entryway to this hallway from my den, and then the next room is the kitchen. There's an entryway into the hallway, and right there was my sister's closet that she used. And that's where that ring ended up crashing down from. I have no idea where. All I know is I heard the crash, finally saw that. I thought, what in the world? What? Like, what is that? And I just said a prayer for my sister. I said, I don't know if that was you leaving. I can't explain it. That's all I'm saying.
0: I get it. Thank you, Kathy. Yeah, Chip, what are your thoughts?
1: That's something called apportation. Apportation happens in a couple of ways. It can happen when something disappears and then reappears in another place. That's usually the way apportation happens, but it's when something appears and then reappears is what apportation is. Usually it appears in a new place. I've had apportation happen to me on quite a number of occasions where something will just kind of vanish and then all of a sudden it's back somewhere else. Like you leave your keys one place and you go, I know I left my keys right here, and you go to the kitchen and they're on the counter in the kitchen.
0: Yeah. Sometimes, I don't know how that works out sometimes, where it just, you randomly find things and you don't know where it came from. But the fact that it came from your sister's closet after something like a noise, something stimuli tipped you to it is really special. Let's go to the first time caller line. Andrea is in Seattle, Washington. Andrea, you're on Coast to Coast AM with Chip Coffee. Go ahead.
6: Hi. Thanks for having me. So I have, it's just like a tiny story of my mom. And first of all, me and her, we're big fans of the show. Listen to you guys forever. But so she used to live in Costa Rica as a young girl, maybe teenager. And her and her mom and her mom's mom went to this one psychic. And like super accurate woman, really good. And she ended up predicting my mom's, like who she would date throughout her life, like the initials, the specific initials of the three guys she ended up dating. And then the that was, and I'm just wondering, as a psychic yourself, like, have you ever had any experiences like that? Very accurate prediction.
1: I'll tell you what I have really interesting stories about, and it's predicting pregnancies or children. I'm the fetus whisperer, I think, something like that. I told a lady once she had kept trying to have a boy, and she had four daughters. And finally they gave up, and I said, well, there's a little boy that really wants to come into your life. And she says, well, we're just afraid that we're not going to have a boy. I said, but you really want to. And she says, well, I do, but I don't think he does. And he goes, well, I do too, but I didn't think you did.
0: Hmm.
1: So both of them were really interested in having another child. And lo and behold, they reached back out to me later. She got pregnant and gave birth to a boy.
0: How about that? You know, maybe we can get through some email questions here because I know we're getting close to the end of the hour. One person emailed in, looks like John. The teachings of Don Juan provided techniques to access alternate realities. Are you familiar with these?
1: I've heard of it, but I'm not learned with it.
0: Okay. One person said the author you mentioned before, Echo Bodine, was a frequent guest with Art Bell, so there may be some shows archived on Coast to Coast AM.
1: Great.
0: Thank you for that email there. One person, David from Dallas, said they loved you today, Chip Coffee. They found it very informative. They truly appreciated you being on the show.
1: I appreciate me being on the show with you.
0: Well, if people want to find you outside the show and some of the work you're doing, where can they go?
1: ChipCoffee.com is probably the easiest place, and I've branded myself with my name. Chip Coffee Psychic and Medium is another place on Facebook.
0: Okay. And ChipCoffeeShop.com, another place?
1: That's another place where you can go and buy Chip Coffee merch.
0: Wonderful. I really enjoyed the last couple of hours. We'll have to do it again soon, Chip Coffee. Thank you for coming on Coast to Coast AM.
1: It was my pleasure. You have a good rest of your evening, sir.
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8: An extreme heat warning continues. A fire weather watch begins at 11 a.m. today. Lows dip down to about 75 overnight under clear skies. Southwesterly winds 8 to 15 miles per hour. Sunny skies again Monday. High temperatures reach up to 98. That's your forecast. I'm weatherology meteorologist Paul Trombley. Get the latest weather updates online at MinnesotaDailyWeather.com. Right now, it's 78 degrees.
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11: The Senate loses a heavyweight. Roxanne Evans, Fox News. New details are emerging about what is believed to have caused the sudden death of South Carolina Senator Lindsey Graham. Here's Fox's Roger Stern.
12: Graham was 71, not necessarily old by today's standards. And EMS audio captures a crew responding to a cardiac arrest at Graham's Washington home.
13: EMS 61 says the age of 797 with cardiac arrest.
12: That audio from Broadcastify.com. The D.C. medical examiner says preliminary results point to a ruptured aorta brought on by hardening of the arteries. Graham had just returned from Ukraine and spoke by phone with President Trump, who described the call to CNN's State of the Union.
14: He was tired. He said, I'm tired because it's a long trip.
12: Cardiac problems run in Graham's family. A heart attack killed his father at the age of 69, 2 years younger than Graham was when he died. Roger Stern, Fox News.
11: President Trump will join Fox and Friends by phone this morning at 8 a.m. Eastern to remember the late South Carolina senator. Fox's Chad Pergram explains how South Carolina will replace the longtime senator.
15: It's up to South Carolina Governor Henry McMaster to appoint an immediate successor. Now, it's unclear if McMaster could tap a caretaker senator, somebody who just serves until the end of the term, which would be January of next year. Graham had just won the GOP primary for a fifth term starting in January, and the party must hold a new primary now sometime in the next 4 to 5 weeks. And the winner then in November would serve the full Senate six-year term starting in January. They also have to figure out who would succeed him as the chairman of the budget committee and what that means for maybe trying to do budget reconciliation 3.0.
11: Well, Senator Mitch McConnell was hospitalized after a fall and then developed a mild case of pneumonia. 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
11: President Trump says the United States will continue talks with Iran after both sides resumed military action last week. This comes after an Iranian media report that Tehran will not enter negotiations until the U.S. backs off its current positions. Republican Texas Congressman Pat Fallon says it's the Iranian Revolutionary Guard Corps that keeps getting in the way of those talks.
19: I think there are people that we've seen over the last several months in Tehran that want to make a deal and want to move forward with a non-nuclear Iran. Problem is, the IRGC are the ones that are the most militant, they have the most guns, and they're the most willing to use them.
11: Sound courtesy of Fox's The Big Weekend Show. The U.S. says the Strait of Hormuz is open, but Iran claims the opposite. This coming week, President Trump is expected to speak at an event in Pennsylvania and attend the final game of the World Cup. Fox's Jessica Rosenthal.
20: This Sunday, President Trump will participate in the trophy ceremony with FIFA's president following the final World Cup game at New Jersey's MetLife Stadium. This Wednesday, the president is the headline speaker at the Pennsylvania Defense and Innovation Summit being held at the U.S. Army War College. Leaders from companies like J.P. Morgan, Blackstone, and Palantir are expected. The summit's being organized by Republican Pennsylvania Senator Dave McCormick, who says the event is meant to bring together leaders from finance, defense, tech, and government as they work to strengthen the defense industrial base, create jobs, and drive military innovation. Jessica Rosenthal, Fox News.
11: Well, cleanup is underway in Philadelphia after powerful microbursts ripped through the region on Saturday. The storm brought winds up to 70 miles an hour, knocking down trees, power lines, and damaging buildings. Officials say straight-line winds, not a tornado, caused all of that destruction. I'm Roxanne Evans, and this is Fox News.
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8: An extreme heat warning continues. A fire weather watch begins at 11 a.m. today. Lows dip down to about 75 overnight under clear skies. Southwesterly winds 8 to 15 miles per hour. Sunny skies again Monday. High temperatures reach up to 98. That's your forecast. I'm weatherology meteorologist Paul Trombley. Get the latest weather updates online at MinnesotaDailyWeather.com. Currently, it's 77 degrees.
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1: Well, a little bit of a programming note. We're trying to reach our guest, Akeem, and what's happening right now is we're having a hard time connecting. So this is what we're going to do. We're going to try again for Akeem Isler, and part of it is this happens once in a while. Just things happen. Things happen. What we'll do is we'll open up the phone lines, and if we can't reach him, which it looks like we're not going to be able to, if we can't reach him by now, how about we do open lines for the next couple of hours? A rare Sunday night open lines. You want to do that? So you heard the phone numbers there. Feel free to give us a call if there's something you want to talk about. I know that the Department of War just released the fourth batch of UFO files. If you want to talk about those, do you believe them? Do you find that this helps the cause? Do you find it hurts the cause? Do you find that sometimes when the government releases information, here I can kind of give you a little bit of a insight here. Sometimes what they release, they know is not what we would consider UFOs, something from outside of this planet. But they release it anyway because it was something that either they don't have a full explanation of, or it's similar in traits that you would expect with aliens, but they know it's not, but they release it anyway. So my fear is that when some of these things have more plausible explanations or maybe become proven in a different direction in the future, people point to it and say, see, we told you so. These don't exist. Well, they use it as a broader way to disprove other things that are unassociated with maybe that one document or video. So maybe you feel that way, or maybe you're just looking at them and say, this is all the proof I need. Maybe you're a believer now and you weren't before because the United States government's getting behind it and other governments across the country are also releasing files. We could talk about that. We can talk about anything paranormal. If you have an experience that you have had and want to call into the show, feel free to do that. So just a programming note, we had a guest here. We're having a hard time reaching him. So what we're going to do is open up the phone lines and we'll do your calls and emails for the next couple of hours. Ryan Recker at coasttocoastam.com is how you do it. We'll get some of those calls here, start lining them up on Coast to Coast AM.
2: We have a great story from someone who's helped themselves to heal by using the botanical known as Carnivora. And we have a guest right now. Her name is Joni Nichols. This is quite a story.
3: Yes, it is. And Robert, my adventure started about 7 years ago. I was a mess. I had numerous infections. My hair was falling out all over the furniture. Mm-hmm. One of the scariest things was that my legs were swelling up out of control. It came to a head. Within 24 hours, I had gone into a coma.
2: Holy tamale.
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2: And at what point that you started this series did you notice, hey, something might be getting better?
3: 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I'm like excited.
2: It's like you said that within about 6 weeks, your legs were no longer swelling?
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2: 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I love to hear from you again.
3: Great.
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0: And welcome back to Coast AM. I'm Ryan Recker. If you want to email me, ryanrecker@coasttocoastam.com. We have a programming change. I know that many of you either go to the Coast to Coast website or Facebook page, and you like to look up, okay, who are the guests tonight? We had a guest scheduled. We cannot reach him, so we're going to do an audible, and we're going to do open lines the next couple of hours. So if you want to call in, this is one of those rare Sunday night opportunities where we can talk about anything. I love to hear about your paranormal experiences. If you want to talk UFOs and this latest batch that came out, I do like to hear your thoughts on what the government's releasing. And we had some news tonight. The actor known for Jurassic Park, Sam Neill, has passed away at the age of 78. I remember seeing Jurassic Park. He's the main lead in Jurassic Park, Sam Neill. You'll recognize him instantly if you don't know the name. But when I think about that movie and what a mind-blowing experience it was to see that on the big screen back in the 1990s. What was it, 94 maybe, 95? I'd have to look when that came out. But it opened up a whole different world, I think, to people to say, wow, is that even possible? They wondered, is the science possible? Can you bring dinosaurs back? Is that something we should do? Just like Jeff Goldblum said in the movie, just because we can doesn't mean we should. I think that has a lot of parallels to the paranormal universe. So rest in peace, Sam Neill. You brought a lot of curiosity to people over the years in the work that you've portrayed in your characters. You will be missed. So the audible is, we're going to take your phone calls, and how about we start with the wild card line, and Michael is calling in from Burbank, California. Michael, you're on Coast to Coast AM. Go ahead.
1: Yeah, thank you. I try to get in with your last guest. I've had interactions with a couple of the major remote viewers 30 years ago, Lynn Buchanan and Mr. McMonagle, Joe McMonagle. Lynn wanted me to join his team. I wasn't going to New York, but it's gotten really strong. Well, when I heard about Lindsey Graham, that he died, I came into some knowledge about a woman who was a nurse, and she offed her sister's husband and her own using a special drug, and they give it to the person during the dinner time. So you don't feel anything coming on until about two and a half hours. And they get indigestion. They don't feel bad. They take them to the hospital. They say, well, the main staff is gone by that time. So they give them like bromo seltzer, and they tell them to go lay down. But by the time it's too late, they go through a lower aortal hemorrhage. And they thought, oh, it was a, but yeah, I'm saying, if you can contact that man or someone that can get through to Washington, wherever Mr. Graham was, they've got to do not just an autopsy, but an extremely important tox screen. They will, if it's what I'm thinking is, there's a drug, but they're never going to look for it because they're not going to expect it. And if he got sick after a dinner, then it would follow the same pattern of how this drug works. I think they might have offed him. And so if you can get somebody.
0: But, you know, I think that since the FBI is investigating this and Kash Patel said they're taking it over, there's a couple of things that are suspicious with this, but just because it's suspicious doesn't mean it is the answer. I mean, at the age of 71, you live in the South. Diet is a big part of this when it comes to heart issues.
1: You're missing what I'm saying. I'm trying to tell you something. It's a lower, the aorta ruptures. This is what happens with this drug. And they figure, oh, well, they had a weak heart, a weak aorta. But this drug works like that. And there's been several cases, but they don't look for it. They say, oh, you know, here's old, blah, blah, blah. I'm telling you, they've got to do a tox screen, and I mean a good one. If you can pass the word somewhere that they'll get to it so they don't say, well, you know, he was old and he had a low. This is what it does. It causes a lower aortal hemorrhage. So it's really important if you can get it through. I hope you can do something.
0: Well, thank you very much for the call, Michael. And you know what? I think you did just get it through on this program by bringing that to the attention. And I always wondered, are there people in the government listening to this show? I know that in the past they were monitoring and trying to find maybe whistleblowers or things of that nature that would call through. I wonder if there's still a government agent that listens to this show and this program looking for perhaps people calling in, things like that. The thing that's suspicious with me, and rest in peace, Lindsey Graham, the thing that's suspicious with me is that you have the close ties not only with the government, but you have him being on the enemy's list for Russia. And the Russian government, they're known for doing things that are very like, okay, let's try to make this look like an accident. I don't know if that's the case or not, and he was just in Ukraine. So that's why the FBI and Kash Patel is investigating. It could be a lot more innocent than that, and all that could be coincidence. But, Michael, I'm sure they're looking into it. Let's go back to the wild card line, and Jimmy is in Raleigh, North Carolina. Jimmy, you're on Coast to Coast AM. Go ahead.
2: Ryan, talking about UFO disclosure by the U.S. government, I think I have several thoughts on it. One is I think they are back in the corner and they cannot hide the info anymore. So they have to release some info, and still they try to hide everything they can on technology or the real meat of the information for the moment, because there'll be a loss of face for them because they've denied this for so many decades. So that's the second point. The third is, I think, anything relating to military advantage, they will definitely not let any civilian know about. So don't have high hope on it. The most important thing, I think, is now that they admitted that there are some things they cannot confirm either way, or they don't know anything about some of the items in the videos. So at least now that pilots and military employees can talk about these things without fear of losing their jobs, including other professionals too, like medical doctors, psychologists, and engineers, who, if they show any mental questionable by talking about paranormal telepathy, communication with aliens, or seeing things in the skies, those before would be bring them up as mental unstable, and that may cause them to lose their license to practice. So at least now we can talk about it without fear of losing our jobs. That's my point. Thanks, Ryan.
0: Thank you very much, Jimmy. Appreciate it. The few points that Jimmy made that I think would be good. You're right about the technology side of it. And when you watch the videos the government have released, you notice there's portions of it blacked out. And you think, why would they black out part of the video? What does that do? Why would? And from my understanding, the information that is saved on the video is part of the technology they're using to film these things. So it could be maybe part of the plane altitude, direction, speed. It could be the location coordinates. It could be the version of the technology that they're using. So there's certain things that, even though the bulk of us are watching the videos to see what was recorded, if it was a UFO, UAP, whatever. And the other side of it is, you don't want the enemy to learn all the specifics of our technology and where something was filmed at. So there could be some things that are still secretive in these that are not really of interest to us. I mean, I'm sure there's some investigators that would like to know where some of these were recorded, but still, you just want to see the videos and, you know, weird things that have been caught by the government. The other thing is the government using ways to discredit whistleblowers in the past. I find, how do I put this? I think the government uses different methods to discredit people. In some ways, they put out false information in order to discredit people, or they try to throw you off the scent. So let's say they have someone that's very credible-like, give out something fake, they lie about something, and because of their credibility, people say, well, this guy's story is probably more accurate, so this other guy's crazy, so we shouldn't listen to this other guy. And then years later, we find out this giant psyop was going on, and the government was using it as a way to try to throw people off the scent of what was true. So when Jimmy calls in and says things like that, I think, yeah, I mean, that's the game the government has played over decades. that's why you worry about when there's disclosure, because you think, are they playing us again? Are they doing this to throw you off something else? Or is this true? Is this genuine? There's so many people that have dedicated their lives to find what is genuine and true out there and throw away the stuff that is not. And it's those type of people I look at when the government disclosures come out and say, what do they think about it? Because these are the people I trust, not necessarily the government. Let's go back to the wildcard line, and Tim is calling in from Alberta, Canada. Tim, you're on Coast to Coast AM. Go ahead.
3: Hey, good evening, Ryan. Condolences to you people down in the south of the border. Lindsey Graham, well-spoken patriot, you know, watched him many, many times over the years. He just got back from Ukraine, so, you know, the eyebrows are up. They'll be looking at that very closely. But I just want to mention about disclosure. There'll be some, but I don't think they're going to open up the gates until there's actually been contact with extraterrestrial Oswald. All of them. Mm-hmm. And that's got the whole story. It's got the cover-up that they admitted to in, what, 1992, 93. It's got the aliens, it's got bodies, it's got the crap, it's got everything. And it's such an old story, and it's one that everybody would know, and that would just make it so easy for everyone to understand, because it goes back to 1947. But
0: well, they say that a lot of these files are in Dayton and, you know, some of the Air Force base that's there that have documented this. So there's a couple of different places. If they were to open up the archives, we would be able to get a better picture of it. But I think that even our vice president, J.D. Vance, said that's something he wants to witness for himself, go out to Roswell. I think if I were either the president of the United States or vice president, that would be one of the very first things I'd do. I would say I want to use my authority to go see this for myself.
3: You've heard of underground, deep underground military bases? You've heard of that?
0: Sure.
3: Okay, that story actually started with me in Goose Bay, Labrador, which was a base that you guys built during the Second World War to get carry bomber aircraft, fighter aircraft through Greenland to England. So I told the story to Art Bell. It was a long time ago. It was like over 30 years. But I was on patrol one night, and I discovered something underground. So cut to the chase. If you go on the internet now, just do a Google search, AI search, and it's Timothy Cold Lake Underground Military Bases. They say I'm an officer, but I was a police officer. I was military.

0: people have come forward and said that, you know, they witness certain things, they do a debrief, but some of them ask you to sign NDAs, others don't. Sometimes they just assume you won't talk about it, and then sometimes these stories come out. I wonder what the difference is, the ones they make you sign NDAs and the ones they don't. And thank you very much for the call, Tim. I appreciate it. So if you're listening right now and you're thinking to yourself, why are we taking phone calls? We had a change of plans. We tried to reach our guest, and we could not reach him. So we are opening up the phone lines. Anything you want to talk about, we'll continue to do that. Let's go. How about to we don't have a lot of time. Well, James, east of the Rockies, real quick. You have about a minute, James. You're in Wisconsin. Go ahead. Just about a minute, though.
1: Hello.
0: Hi. Go ahead. We only have about a minute, though.
1: I'm wondering, why is God transcendent and the angels are descendant? What is evil?
0: The nature of it?
1: From below.
0: You say God is rising up from below?
1: Transcendent.
0: You have to explain that. Can you explain what you mean?
1: God is rising up from below. Transcendent. And the angels are descending from heaven. What is evil?
0: Do you think that God and the angels are battling each other?
1: Oh, no. They are working.
0: No, that's not what you mean. But I guess the origin and the source of it. What is evil? Thank you very much for the call, James. What is evil? We could take phone calls on that alone. Maybe we will. We had a hard time reaching our guests, so we're having open lines on a Sunday night. It's a rarity. So if you want to call in, I would love to hear from you. We were talking about disclosure, but now James brings up the question, what is evil? If you have a good definition of that, email me or give us a call, RyanRecker@coasttocoastam.com. I'm going to think about that, too, during the break. We'll get some more of your calls. Don't go anywhere.

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6: Fox News, I'm Roxanne Evans. The D.C. medical examiner says U.S. Senator Lindsey Graham died from a ruptured aorta brought on by hardening of the arteries. Graham was 71. President Trump on NBC's Meet the Press talking about Graham's recent return from Ukraine.
7: He was tired. He said, I'm tired because it's a long trip. 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
6: And this from Israeli Prime Minister Benjamin Netanyahu on NBC's Meet the Press.
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5: An extreme heat warning continues. A fire weather watch begins at 11 a.m. today. Lows dip down to about 75 overnight under clear skies. Southwesterly winds 8 to 15 miles per hour. Sunny skies again Monday. High temperatures reach up to 98. That's your forecast. I'm weatherology meteorologist Paul Trombley. Get the latest weather updates online at MinnesotaDailyWeather.com. Currently, it's 77 degrees.

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1: Well, we are playing a little bit of a different game here tonight. Sunday nights, normally, we would have a guest here, but we are having a hard time reaching him, so that means we're opening up the phone lines. And it is open lines for the next hour and a half. Feel free to give us a call. Anything you want to talk about. I am curious your thoughts of disclosure and the latest batch of UFO files that came in. We had a listener from, was it Wisconsin? Right before we went to break, discussing good and evil and the definition of evil. Do you have a good definition of evil? Maybe we can talk about that too. And I noticed the emails coming in. It's so strange. The little things that I brought up are the things that people grab onto. And the detail that I can wiggle my ears, and when I was a child, of course, much like you, when you're in the backseat of the car and the parents are driving somewhere on a vacation during the summer and you're in there for 7-8 hours, you entertain yourself by looking out the window, and that was your entertainment. I thought, you know what, I want to learn how to wiggle my ears. And wouldn't you know, on one time I did it on accident, and I said, I want to figure out how to do that again, and I concentrated, and during that road trip, I figured out how to wiggle my ears, and I've been able to do it ever since. I can wiggle each ear independently. I can do the left and right separate from each other. I can do them at the same time, and I told my kids I can do it. They didn't believe me. So people are emailing me about wiggling your ears. All the things that you could email me about, if you want to do that, that's perfectly fine with me. Ryan Recker at coasttocoastam.com. We have the lines open for you. Feel free to give us a call. 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And just one of the things, you roll with the punches. 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You can find the Art Bell Vault, classic George Norrie shows and interviews, exclusive content that's on there, news articles, recaps. You can filter by what interests you. I haven't gone to Coast AM to see if there's been a guest about wiggling ears. I'm guessing there has not. But whatever you have an interest in, paranormal, I'm sure you'll find it on there if you become an insider. All right, your calls are coming up after the break. Don't go anywhere.
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0: 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I'm Ryan Recker. If you want to email me, ryanrecker@coasttocoastam.com. We had a guest here, and just a programming note, we're going to keep the phone lines open and we're going to keep taking phone calls. We couldn't reach our guest, but I'll tell you that whenever I get to fill in for George on a Friday night and we do open lines, it's my favorite part. I love, love, love talking to you. So though it is a Sunday night into a Monday morning, we get this extra time together. I'm going to thoroughly enjoy this. Let's go to the first-time caller line, and Billy is in Glendale, California. You're on Coast to Coast AM. Go ahead.
1: Yes, hi, Ryan. I was calling because I had a quick shadow being story that I wanted to tell you from 92.
0: Mm-hmm. I'd love to hear it.
1: Okay. Basically, I grew up afraid of the dark, and also my father, he was in the National Guard when I was growing up. So when I was little, I would sleep inside my parents' room when he wasn't there. Now, when I was growing up, one night after saying my prayers right before I was going to sleep, all of a sudden I saw a shadow come out of the wall that had yellow eyes. It was darker than the darkness, and it walked halfway across the room, and I was terrified. I was shaking my mother, trying to tell her, "Mama, look. My mother wasn't paying attention. She was halfway knocked out. She's all like, "Okay, shadow wall, we'll talk about it." And then she started snoring away. This thing, it walked halfway in the middle of the room. Suddenly it turned to look directly at me, and it pointed at me.
0: Oh.
1: I was terrified, and, you know, I grew up Christian, and I always was forced to wear this little gold, you know, cross around my neck because of I experienced things like this prior. And so I started grabbing it, you know, calling on Jesus. Jesus never came, and it did not help. Whatever, it seemed to make this thing stronger, and this thing just kind of looked at me like, "I'm going to be here for as long as I feel like being." And then suddenly it just turned away. It stopped looking at me, turned to look at the other wall, and it walked around, across to the rest of the room, just went through the other wall, and it disappeared.
0: Wow. Isn't that something? How old were you at the time, you think?
1: Going on 11 at that point.
0: All right. So you're old enough to remember things like that pretty vividly. You have some memories that you can tell. Can you describe what it looked like when it looked and pointed at you? Was it just all shadow, or could you make out any features?
1: I couldn't see any facial features except for yellow eyes. That's it.
0: Don't like that detail. That makes me nervous even thinking about that. Yellow eyes on dark features. And after that, did you experience anything similar?
1: Not until a few years later when I was 17. One time when I was 17, I had this bizarre nightmare. We're talking 1998 now. And when I woke up from that nightmare, I saw a shadow hovering above me. And I start kicking at it, and it starts kicking back at me. And then it disappeared.
0: Do you ever expect at night to see these things? So now that you've had this experience, does it make you hesitant at night, at dark, or have you become at peace with the thought that this has happened?
1: I've become at peace with the thought that this has happened, but also, you know, when I was 14, I left the Abrahamic religions and I went into the occult. And so now at this point, I kind of almost see this as part of my destiny. And so now I'm just always like, you know, unless it's something like a cryptid, it's really hard to scare me with any of this anymore.
0: Yeah, I would feel this would ruin me, you know, before I go to bed. It would be hard to, if I were to witness something like that, it would make me nervous. Thank you very much for the call, Billy. I appreciate that. Yeah, a shadow person with yellow eyes. All right. Good luck sleeping tonight after hearing something like that. Let's go to the wild card line. And Aaron is calling in from Fountain Valley, California. Aaron, you're on Coast to Coast AM. Go ahead.
2: Hi, Ryan.
0: We got you.
2: What's up, Aaron? I don't want to talk too quickly because my phone is on Wi-Fi, so because it's not recognizing my SIM. But anyway, I'm glad to talk with you, and I'm glad you played that music Sunday. Project Hail Mary, that song, that last song that you played was in. It was a beautiful movie.
0: That's right. I forgot about that. Mm-hmm.
2: I wanted to say, in this order, General McClaslin William Neal went missing 2 days before he was set to testify to Congress. That doesn't happen. Easy Rider. I never even saw the movie up until about an hour, 40 minutes ago. I see this clip of Jack Nicholson smoking a joint with Dennis Hopper talking about aliens, and it's the perfect scenario. He's talking about how the government knows everything about it. They've known about it since 46, and that there's, like, this hybridization program. I mean, I was like, are you kidding me? This is from, like, the early 80s, and he's perfectly laying it out. He says something about how they... government doesn't want to talk about it because it's going to cause such a shock and this and that, and that they're coming from Venus. And I was like, okay, I don't know if you've ever seen it. I wish I could forward it to you. Just type in Jack Nicholson, Easy Rider, Alien. Lastly, one time I was listening to Coast AM with Art Bell was on, and there was somebody called on antagonistically. Mm-hmm. And he's talking about, he's like, I don't believe anything that you're talking about, aliens. Come on, this is all BS. You guys are all on here just like, you know, talking about nothing. And then all of a sudden they hang up. And Art Bell's like, okay, yeah, you know. And then he said, okay, we got to shut these guys up. And he said, oh, well, the phone. And he remembered, and all of a sudden it clicked off. And Art Bell's like, you guys heard that, right? I mean, come on. They're not listening.
0: Uh-huh. Like they're listening down the line. Okay. That's interesting. Aaron, thank you very much for the call. I mentioned that before, and I think that's a reference to what I said last hour. Someone called in about Lindsey Graham and how suspicious they are about that and how he said they better get a deep toxicology report on him. And it made me wonder, are there people from the government still monitoring this show? And could they be monitoring right now? And if they are, they heard what the caller said. And I'm sure, since the FBI is investigating that, that it's going to be thoroughly investigated. There's been a couple of times on Coast to Coast that it's just unexplainable, where the satellites have shut down. And if you remember, it's a very famous Art Bell call where someone called in and they said they were a whistleblower, worked at Area 51. He was frantically, almost crying in a way. And he didn't know what to do. He didn't know what to say, but he was trying to disclose things. And then all of a sudden, the feed went dead. And then, what was it, 17 minutes? I can't remember how much time passed, but Art Bell finally got back and said, I've never experienced anything like that. Not only did the phone line go down, but the satellite that we beam to get the signal out to all the different radio stations across the world, that went down. How do you explain a satellite going down right at a moment like that without government involvement? That I never forgot that, and I thought, you know what? Do they have that ability still, and can they do that? Would they do that, and what would need to be said in order for them to do that? You know, something else that Aaron brought up there, and maybe you're listening, and I understand Art Bell loved bringing on critics and people that were skeptics. I consider myself a skeptic because I'm always questioning everything that I hear. It doesn't stop me from looking into it and hearing and trying to learn from other people and their experiences. That doesn't bother me. Maybe you are someone that doesn't believe and you're a skeptic. I'll take your call too, because I think that's all part of it. I think that we need to be well-rounded. We need to hear both sides. I'm up for that. Let's go back to the phone lines in the wild card line. Dave is in Virginia. Dave, you're on Coast to Coast AM. Go ahead.
3: This is Dee.
0: Oh, Dee. Hi. I'm sorry. We got you.
3: Forgive me. Oh, gosh. Yeah. Good to talk to you tonight. You raised the question earlier. About what is evil, and I wanted to respond to what Billy said. I know that all of us have the right to make our own personal decisions about how we live our lives and what spiritual forces we respond to. But, you know, it does break my heart when people do embrace the occult, because that really is evil, and it's so, so dangerous. And that's also going to be judged, because our Lord Jesus Christ will be judging absolutely everyone. And those who embrace anything like that are embracing Satanism. Satan is at the root of all evil, and anyone who responds to that and live that kind of life is going to be judged. And I would so love for Billy to return to Jesus. I know that's up to Billy, but I would so love for that to happen. Also, I have a little question, a little change in this is something. I didn't hear the one call before break about how that caller defined good and evil too well. Went faint.
0: I think what happened, and this is more my fault than the caller's fault, we got to the end of the hour as we were about to go to break, and I said, if you can do this in a minute, because we only have about a minute, I think when I rushed him, I didn't give him enough time to explain, so that is my fault. But it did raise the question about evil, and I thought about that during the break, too, and I thought, okay, how would you define evil, and what would be the right definition for it? And the definition I came up with, and at first my thoughts were Antichrist, that would be evil, but then I thought it's yes. Any separation from God would be evil, so
3: yes.
0: I think about separation from God, if you're outside of that, then that would be my definition.
3: Correct. Yes, indeed. Solid answer. I love that. And I wanted to know something else. What was the medication that an earlier caller mentioned that causes, what was it, something about the aorta, aorta damage? What was that about?
0: I think he was speculating what people should look into, the FBI and the people investigating Lindsey Graham's passing, what they should specifically look into. He gave a specific case that he said he thought would be relevant. So I'll let him leave it where it's at, because that could be a controversial topic, but I know the FBI is going to be looking into everything.
3: Well, you know what? I smell a rat colony with that, because it seemed to be awfully sudden and awfully rapid. I can't blame anyone or point fingers at anyone specific, but, you know, anymore, I am highly skeptical considering the age we live in, an age of such intense darkness and so much hatred, just raw, unabashed hatred going in every direction that Satan wants to conquer God. But for his information, that's not going to work. I mean, he'll get away with the last flame, but God's going to have the last word.
0: You're right. Well, thank you very much, Dee. I appreciate the call. Great call. Let's go to Greg, who's in New York on the Wild Card line. Greg, you're on Coast to Coast AM. Go ahead.
4: Hi, Ryan, and everybody out there. You know, I'm curious, Ryan, what do you think of the media and the press? Are they asking the hard questions, trying to get to the bottom of disclosure, push disclosure forward?
0: I can give you a roundabout answer, because I am someone that works, of course, in radio, and we have this show, which gives us a venue to talk about the paranormal. When you talk about mainstream news networks, the only network I've seen that really takes it seriously is News Nation. They dedicate a lot of time to try to go deeper into this topic of disclosure and aliens. So I give them a lot of credit for that. I think what ends up happening is that mainstream news organizations, the large ones, the three-letter networks, they look at this and they say, you know, this is kind of like the water skiing squirrel that you put at the end of a newscast, but this isn't the main meat of what we're trying to do. There's a lot going on in the world. We need to get Iran. We need to get Ukraine. We need to get Israel. We need to talk about this disaster. And, oh, if we got time, we'll talk about the disclosure at the end of it. And I feel like their model of what is news may be a little out of whack, because there's a lot of people that care about this, and I don't think they realize how many people actually care about it. So that's kind of my thought on it. Are they asking the right questions? I think they're not prioritizing the right people to ask the right questions. I think that's the problem. And there could be, and there's a lot of independent journalists that care about this, and they do their own thing online. And we have shows like this, Coast to Coast AM, and I think one of the only reasons why we have so many pressures put on to government agencies for truth and disclosure is because of shows like this, where you get to ask questions and you get to call in and ask them too. All right, if you're listening right now, you probably have realized our regularly scheduled program with our guests didn't work out the way we thought. So we're going to take some more of your calls. That's another open line hour. Start calling in now to Coast to Coast AM.

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7: An extreme heat warning continues. A fire weather watch begins at 11 a.m. today. Lows dip down to about 75 overnight under clear skies, southwesterly winds 8 to 15 miles per hour. Sunny skies again Monday. High temperatures reach up to 98. That's your forecast. I'm weatherology meteorologist Paul Trombley. Get the latest weather updates online at minnesotadailyweather.com. Currently, it's 77 degrees.
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9: I'm Sue Guzman, Fox News. Preliminary findings released in the sudden death of U.S. Senator Lindsey Graham. The autopsy report concluding that Graham likely died from an aortic tear due to hardening of the arteries. NBC's Meet the Press, President Trump praised Graham for his bipartisanship.
10: He was a great, like a gauge, a temperature gauge of the Senate. He was somebody that most Democrats liked. Some didn't, but most Democrats liked, and just about all of the Republicans liked Lindsey. He got along with everybody.
9: Democratic New Jersey Senator Cory Booker recalled how he and Graham were able to work together on the issue of criminal justice reform.
11: True to his word, he rolled up his sleeves, and we went to work. And thanks to him and Dick Durbin and some other Senate heroes, our bill became the First Step Act after years, two presidents, two Congresses, and became law.
9: President Trump will join Fox and Friends by phone this morning, 8 Eastern, to remember Senator Graham. Prime Minister Benjamin Netanyahu joining NBC's Meet the Press as he reflected on the life of the late senator.
12: And I'm in a state of shock because, as President Trump said, Lindsey was so vibrant. He was so full of life. He was so full of energy and dedication that it's hard to accept the fact that he is no more.
9: So what happens to the senator's seat? It is up to South Carolina Governor Henry McMaster to appoint an immediate successor. It's unclear if McMaster will tap a caretaker senator, someone who will serve till the end of the term, January of next year. South Carolina Republicans will then need to hold another primary in the next 4 to 5 weeks. And Senator Mitch McConnell speaking out about his health status. After nearly a month in the hospital, he says he suffered a fall and lost consciousness but did not have a stroke. 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
9: Another attempt to put an end to the conflict in Iran is coming to Congress. More from Fox's Grinnell Scott.
20: California Democratic Senator Adam Schiff stands by his belief that President Trump bypassed Congress and the Constitution to declare war on Iran. That's why Senator Schiff said on NBC's Meet the Press he will put forth another war powers resolution this week
21: to try to bring that conflict to an end. But sadly, Iran has realized that it has a kind of a nuclear weapon already, and that is the ability with minimal force to close the Strait of Hormuz.
20: U.S. Central Command said the Strait of Hormuz remains open despite recent attacks. The shipping lane sits between Iran and Oman, which has condemned Iran's attacks on vessels transiting the waterway. Grinnell Scott, Fox News.
9: Republicans are heeding President Trump's demand to pass a bill banning birth tourism. Pregnant women from other countries traveling to the U.S. to give their child American citizenship. House Oversight Committee Chair James Comer telling Fox's Sunday Night in America that birth tourism makes it harder for Americans to acquire health care.
22: When people from other countries come in illegally and utilize the benefits of free health care, which is what Medicaid is, then that makes health care more expensive for the rest of us.
9: The move comes after the Supreme Court rejected the Trump administration's executive order banning birthright citizenship. Jurassic Park and the Piano was 78 years old. His family announcing his death was sudden and unexpected. Neil had been treated for a rare non-Hodgkin's lymphoma in the last few years, but was reportedly in remission, according to his family, when he died. Again, actor Sam Neill dead at the age of 78. I'm Sue Guzman. This is Fox News.
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7: An extreme heat warning continues. A red flag warning begins at 11 a.m. today. Clear skies overnight with lows around 75. Southwest winds 8 to 15 miles per hour. Bright sunshine expected Monday. Highs level off around 98. And that's your forecast. I'm weatherology meteorologist Paul Frombly. Get the latest weather updates online at MinnesotaDailyWeather.com. Right now, 76.
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1: And you may notice we gave the phone numbers there, and you're thinking, wait a minute, Sunday night, where did these open lines come from? Well, we had a hard time reaching our scheduled guest. So we've been doing open lines, so you can really talk about anything here. And I got to tell you, I've been getting some emails. People are really enjoying this, and I hope you are too. So a few things that we've talked about, we've discussed disclosure. Someone asked the question about evil, so I've raised that, the definition of evil. And some people have been emailing me about that. One person said, ultimately, anything and everything that is work of the devil is their definition of it. Another person said, I think the definition of evil is a complete absence of morality and care for others. So that question came up, and sometimes you don't know where the direction of the open lines will go. So if you have an experience you want to share, if you want to talk about good and evil, if you want to talk about disclosure, we had, I think, the fourth batch of UFO files released by the Department of War on Friday morning. I believe that President Trump said the fifth one won't take as long, so it looks like there could be another treasure trove, and it seems to be the pattern of a Friday morning. So Friday morning rolls around. You don't know if there's going to be new files or not until they actually are released. They don't give you any heads up on it, so maybe this Friday, too, there could be some new ones. I'm happy to be with you, and if you want to call in, we do. Oh, boy, I don't even know if we have any lines open. We might, but if you want to try calling in, we'll get some more of your calls here this hour. It's an open line. A rare one on a Sunday night. If you want to email me, Ryan Recker at coasttocoastam.com. Don't go anywhere.
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0: And welcome back to Coast AM. I'm Ryan Recker. We have open lines here this hour, change of programming because of we had a guest that we're unable to reach, which is good for us. We get to have any conversation about anything here tonight. So whatever may be coming to mind in this last hour of the show, feel free to give us a call or email me, ryanrecker@coasttocoastam.com. Let's go west of the Rockies, and Chuck is in Idaho. Chuck, you're on Coast to Coast AM. Go ahead.
1: Are you there?
0: We got you, Chuck. Go ahead.
1: Oh, okay. I'm calling tonight just to discuss some commonalities between myself and a young lady named Demetra Jean Harmon. Have any idea who that is?
0: No, I don't.
1: That's Demi Moore.
0: The actress? Okay.
1: The actress, yes. I was born in 1961 in Roswell, New Mexico. My dad was stationed at Walker Air Force Base. Demi Moore's father, her real father, was also stationed at the same Air Force Base. She was born November 11th, 1962.
0: Okay.
1: That's not really weird. A few years later, we moved to a place called Merced, California, to another Air Force Base. And my mom was a nurse. I believe when she was five, I found this out later, and it just came to me that Demi Moore was in the hospital in Merced, California, and was most likely on the same floor that my mom ran because she had some problems with her kidneys.
0: Okay.
1: Her aunt was a teacher, and at the time I was in second grade, and I remember something about writing. The whole class had to write letters to her. Tell her to get well.
0: Did your parents know each other, out of curiosity?
1: No. Nope.
0: Okay, so even though they're on the same base, kind of have kids around the same age, did not know each other. So when she went to the hospital and your mom was a nurse, didn't recognize the family. Okay.
1: No, not at all. And it's interesting that later on in life, I had kidney problems, the same type of a problem that she had. Called hydronephrosis, where there's fluid around your kidney. All that's just a series of things. And later on in life, do you happen to know where she calls home now?
0: No, I have no idea.
1: Haley, Idaho.
0: Okay.
1: And I live in Idaho as well. And I've just thought those some of those things. What's the likelihood we were born a year and a half apart in the same hospital? My mom may have taken care of her in a town in California. Mm-hmm. And then later on in life, we live in the same state. It's just
0: things like that
1: just kind of interesting to me.
0: Okay. Three interesting connections. Chuck, thank you very much for the call. I wonder, just because you know who Demi Moore is, then you can make those connections because, she's famous. Things like that are documented. If you think about your own life, anyone here listening tonight, there may be other people that have these type of connections with you and you have no idea. And you could drive by them every day for work. They could live a neighborhood over from you. And you may have a deep coincidence connection like that and you'll never know, ever. Strange, isn't it? Even though we have the internet and we have the ability to do this sort of research, and it seems like these algorithms try to push us together if they think we have some sort of similarities. But they can't tell things like that. At least I hope they can. And there's a lot of weird things out there, connections like that. Let's go east of the Rockies. And John is calling in from Cleveland. John, you're on Coast to Coast AM. Go ahead.
2: Hello, you were talking about the media's role in suppressing so much concerning disclosure, but I think on the real powerful and dangerous and relevant issues to all of us in the United States and the world, the media has been the definition of evil in the sense that they have massively infiltrated the media This was brought out in the 70s by the Frank Church Committee to investigate the CIA abuses generally. And they put not only the Frank Church Committee, Senate Committee, the Otis Pike Committee in Congress, and they both put the directors of the CIA under oath. And they had, were forced to admit that they had many hundreds of CIA operatives peddling propaganda to demonize countries around the world to incite hateful righteous indignation of them by false claims of brutality and atrocities to justify attacking them and making a war against that time. There was no promise that they would not continue to do this kind of evil propaganda, leading us into wars against countries around the world in the name of freedom, democracy. And if you consider the reality of the CIA's operations around the world brought up by those committees, it has been, I think, the definition of evil. One of them was Operation Mockingbird, CIA
0: sure,
2: Operation
0: popular.
2: Mockingbird. You can look it up, about how they admitted reluctantly when they were forced to admit that they did so only in camera, secret session, but it was leaked out subsequently that they had many hundreds of CIA operatives and journalists posing CIA operatives posing as journalists and putting this kind of hateful propaganda throughout all of our media, including the ones that have anointed themselves as the most respectable and newspapers of record and so on, like the New York Times and the Washington Post, all the way down to the Reader's Digest and the grocery store tabloids. But
0: right.
2: I think
0: okay.
2: if we begin to realize, and people look up at Operation Northwoods and Operation Mockingbird, they'll find out that this is the definition of evil because, for instance, that Pentagon's Operation Northwoods was a deliberate plan to falsely accuse other countries of terrorism actually perpetrated by the Joint Chiefs of Staff to mass murder Americans and then blame Cuba, for instance. Among others, to justify a full-scale invasion of Cuba after the first Bay of Pigs failed. Now, I think that this was even mentioned by Castro at the time, not only the 600 attempted assassinations and successful assassinations of people in Cuba, but an assassinations of Americans through false flag terrorist bombings and shootings. This is something that I think has to be brought out constantly, but it's been dropped after it has been exposed by people, insiders like James Van Pier of the National Security Agency and other CIA operatives. But these are the ones that are blacklisted and banned from any of the media after they expose these sort of things.
0: Well, John, let me write this down, and just for the sake of time, I want to make sure I get some more callers. I think this would make it for a great topic on Coast to Coast, so I'm going to message our producer and see. Maybe we can get an expert on, and we can talk about this in further depth. But what you're mentioning here, these are pretty well-documented cases, and I found it fascinating, some of the different when you talk about Cuba and claims of it, they were investigated even during the Kennedy assassination, and you can go back and read a lot of the documents that were released, was it 5 years ago now? 6 years ago? Well, the first trove of Kennedy documents that came during the Trump administration, and you can see how people were investigating these type of claims that John were bringing up, and you can go through the paper record and analyze these things, and they kind of have notes like, here's what we think about it. So things have been like well documented, and I think you're right about maybe it doesn't come up as often, but maybe I don't want to say it's old news at this point, but I'm sure there's other things in there that are yet to be discovered. We'll put it that way. All right, let's go back to the phone lines, and how about we go to the wild card line? And Brian is in Inland Empire, California. You're on Coast to Coast AM. Go ahead. Brian, are you there? You know, I can't.
3: Oh, can you hear me now?
0: Yeah. Oh, we got you now, Brian. Go ahead.
3: Okay, sorry about that. So I wanted to tell a quick story about my dad, who saw me as like a, I don't know, like a doppelganger, I guess. So basically, I was out one day. This is like years and years ago. I was out one day with my girlfriend at the time. We were not in the house. I get a phone call from my dad, and he's like, "Hey, are you home?" And I'm like, "No, I've been gone for like about an hour." And then he just kind of goes quiet, and he goes, "Oh," and I'm like, "Well, why? What's up?" And he tells me, he's like, "Well, I was in the kitchen, and I saw you walk out of the kitchen into your bedroom, and I was trying to call you, and you didn't answer." And he basically saw me walk from the kitchen down the hallway into my bedroom and saw the door shut. And he went to go knock on the door. He was trying to get my attention. I wasn't paying attention, or it wasn't, I guess. And he went and knocked on my door. And nobody answered. He opened it, and there was nobody there. And that's when he called me. So he saw something that looked exactly like me in the house, and it was, like, interacting with the environment.
0: Wow.
3: And, yeah, and that was, like, that freaked me out. I was like, okay. And I was like, all right, well, I don't know what to do with that. You know, we kind of just hung up. But the trippy part is that in a span of about 6 months, I would say, my dad, my grandmother, my girlfriend, and one of my best friends all saw a similar thing. Like, we'd be – it even happened a couple of times where I was, like, in the house. Like, I would walk one direction, and this, whatever it was, me, I guess, would walk, like, from the opposite direction, you know, like, where I wasn't. And then I would come back into the room, and they're like, "Did you walk that way?" And I was like, "No, I went the other way." And they would tell me, like, "It looked exactly like you." And but it wasn't, apparently. And one of my friends said that he actually saw it, but to him it looked like a shadow version of me. But everybody else, it was like full on me.
0: Okay. And you've never seen it for yourself, this doppelganger version of yourself?
3: No, I never have. And I'm glad that I haven't, because, well, from what I've always heard is basically like if you see your own doppelganger, like it means like it's kind of like a bad omen type of thing.
0: Oh, I see. No good can come from that. So you're hoping that you don't run into it. So as they start to witness these things and multiple people see it, there's really I'm trying to think of the best explanation for this if you're a skeptic, that maybe they were just thinking about you. But one of the things is when you have that many people witnesses, that's really hard to explain. You're saying, okay, what they saw of you, how much detail was there? Could they tell like the screen printing on your shirt or anything like that, or it wasn't like that?
3: There was my one friend said he saw just like a black shadow person of me, but everybody else said that it looked like me. Like basically, one of my other friends said that, oh no, I'm sorry. It was my girlfriend who said that I look like

0: like maybe like 5-10 miles away.
1: All right.
2: Does this bother you? Do you think that your shadow person hanging around your house, you said if you bump into them, it's a bad omen, but for them to be in the same house as you at the same time, are you concerned about that?
0: I mean, I was really, really weirded out by it. I actually heard a couple of theories just really quick. One theory that I heard is that maybe it was like me astral projecting in my sleep, and when I woke up, mm-hmm. my spirit didn't get back, so now I'm kind of like, you know, looking for myself. And the other yeah. thing that I was thinking is that maybe sometime in the future, we time travel is like readily available. Maybe I'm going back to better times in my life, and I'm, you know, like seeing my dad and whatnot, you know, because he's passed away now, and maybe I was just going back to kind of relive things. I don't know. That was another theory that I thought
2: of. Your shadow is the way that you're projected through, we may think of it as time travel, but you might just be reliving a memory in the future. Interesting.
0: Yeah,
2: all right. Well, thank you very much for the call. And maybe other people have had experiences like that too, unexplainable things. I don't know what I would do if I saw a shadow person in my home. I don't think I would like that. When I broadcast here from my basement in Michigan, I keep the door open in the office, and I always wonder, what if I see something outside this door while we're broadcasting? Let's say you have a comment or question. We're going to keep the phone lines open in the next half hour. Feel free to give us a call. I think we may have a wild card line open now. 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
3: Fox News, I'm Sue Guzman. Preliminary findings released in the death of Senator Lindsey Graham, finding he suffered from a ruptured aorta due to cardiovascular disease. South Carolina Representative Nancy Mace telling Fox she's not ruling out the possibility of replacing the senator.
4: If the people of South Carolina would like me to serve in that capacity, I'll certainly take a look at it. But right now, I just want to focus on him and his legacy, what he did for the state.
3: The U.S. has launched several waves of strikes on Iran over the weekend. CENTCOM says they struck dozens of targets, including air defense systems and coastal radar sites. These strikes have now ended. And New Zealand actor Sam Neill has died. Neill, known for his roles in Jurassic Park and The Piano, died Monday at the age of 78. His family says his death was sudden and unexpected. He'd been treated for a rare blood cancer and was reportedly in remission at the time of his death. 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
2: An extreme heat warning continues. A red flag warning begins at 11 a.m. today. Clear skies overnight with lows around 75. Southwest winds 8 to 15 miles per hour. Bright sunshine expected Monday. Highs level off around 98. And that's your forecast. I'm weatherology meteorologist Paul Frombley. Get the latest weather updates online at MinnesotaDailyWeather.com. Right now, 76.

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1: Well, we called a audible tonight, which means we have been taking open lines for the last hour and a half. We have one more half hour to go, at least for this portion of Coast to Coast AM. If you want to email me, feel free to do that. Ryan Recker at coasttocoastam.com. And I love the phone calls. We've been getting some really good and interesting comments here. We've talked about disclosure. We've talked about good and evil. We've now talked about doppelgangers as well. I've had people message me, and a friend of mine from Australia who's listening right now, Tim, who was talking about different stories. The idea of portal walking. Great stories about that. I like the term portal walking because it leaves it open to interpretation. What could that mean? But in the sense of what our last caller said about doppelgangers, it makes you wonder, could some of that be going on too? If you haven't seen ParanormalDate.com lately, you may realize, yes, it's still going strong, and there's more and more people that are signing up for that. If you are looking for someone to hang out with that has the same likes that you do, the same interests that you do, you'll find them on ParanormalDate.com. And you're sometimes wondering, where do I find these people, right? Okay, that's where you find it. What's even cooler, if you go to the website now, is that you'll find there is another link on ParanormalDate.com, a casting call. What does that mean? Well, George Norrie is going to be doing a TV show with some really cool people about Paranormal Date, people that meet on the websites, people into this sort of thing, and then they follow them around for the TV show. It seems like it's still pretty early on. The casting call means they're looking for people to film, so if you are someone that's looking for a date and maybe you met in a paranormal way, that's a way that you can sign up and maybe they can document your story, all at ParanormalDate.com. I'm really looking forward to that. And whatever George has done in the past, all his different shows, his appearances, and of course this radio program, everything has been fantastic. So I know this is going to be great. All right, we'll take some more of your calls in the next segment here, and we'll take some more of your emails too. Ryan Recker at coasttocoastam.com. 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

0: All right. You're listening to Coast AM. I'm Ryan Recker. I'm trying to respond to as many emails as I can. During the show, during the break, what I like to do is I type out, you know, and try to get back and respond to people in a timely fashion. But I also check emails outside of the show. Keep in mind, I'm only doing maybe two or three shows a month. So what I normally do is I do a lot of catching up when I know I have a show coming up. So if I take a few days or maybe a week to reply, if you're looking for a reply, I always try to do that. Ryan Recker at coasttocoastam.com. But during the show, when it's live like this, I try to respond to as many as I can get to. But as you can imagine, there's a lot of emails to get to, and some of them don't always require a response. All right, let's take some more of your calls. And how about we go to the first-time caller line? Stephanie is in Central Florida. Stephanie, you're on Coast to Coast AM. Go ahead.
1: Hi, Ryan. It's nice to talk to you.
0: Good to have you on, Stephanie.
1: I was introduced to Coast several years ago by a neighbor, and I'm so glad I was. I really enjoy the shows. The reason I'm calling tonight is I wanted to find out if you've ever had any other callers who have mentioned that maybe they were used by the CIA as children in medical experiments. I started reading about the paranormal and, you know, and government agencies, I'd say for the past decade. The reason I asked the question is because when I was 5 years old, I needed eye surgery, and I found out over the years that it was done by a nonprofit, probably in Florida. And but then later, I began to read about like the CIA would use opportunities like that, and that they were also known to have implanted hybrid implants during some of those medical operations that they were paying for and covering for impoverished families. And I just wanted to know if you've had any other callers who brought up this subject.
0: You know, not that I recall offhand. I can't think, at least when I have hosted, that we've had that as a topic where it's come up. It's a good question, though. I mean, we've talked about perhaps people that have called in and said they've been abducted and they wondered if there was something in them from that. You know, they go through therapy sessions and under hypnosis, they find out, you know, what happened during those times, the regression. So I've heard of stories like that, not through the government willingly, meaning they've gone in for a procedure and something extra went in there or out. I've heard of government experiments where, you know, the very popular ones, you know, flood the streets with drugs, as an example. Or I've heard of government experiments of, you know, after the age of, you know, 18, nothing children, we're talking about minors, but people that have been experimented with through drugs, experimental treatments, things like that. I've heard of that, but for the most part, they were willing participants in that. Maybe didn't know the extent of what was going on, but they volunteered for that. I think that's worth looking into, Stephanie. Thank you for the call. Maybe that could make for another good show in the future. I think that open lines, I've been writing down notes, and I've been messaging our producer, Tom, and I've been like, okay, that could be a good topic idea. This could be a good topic idea. Now I'm going to write down Stephanie here because I feel we could be booking future shows here with topics like that. I think that's really fascinating. Let's go to, how about Joe is in Colorado, the wild card line. You're on Coast to Coast AM, Joe. Go ahead.
2: Ryan, thanks for taking my call tonight.
0: Yeah, go ahead.
2: Okay. Yeah, I have a story to tell about when my wife and I were married. We were married in Colorado, and then she's from Oregon, so I decided I always wanted to move to Oregon because I'm a Goonie freak. But, yeah, so I decided to make the leap, and I went to Oregon with my wife, newlyweds, and we got we moved into a duplex, like a little older one, but it was in Garden Home. It was a neighborhood in Portland. Mm-hmm. And so when we first moved in there, everything was good. I'm just going to get right to it. Basically, one night I went to sleep with my wife, and I woke up, and it felt like static charge, like in the room, like it was energy that was just a strange feeling. And I realized I couldn't move.
0: Weird. Okay.
2: And so I look around. I can still kind of move my head a little bit, my eyes. And the door was, we always slept with the door opened. And you could look down the hall and you could see where the stairs to the right would go down. Mm-hmm. So I didn't look there yet, but then I started to look that way. And in front of me was this figure that was wearing a hood. And it almost looked like, you know, like an elf face. Like, okay. Had like a pointy nose and like little ears. And okay. It had like white hair that was over its forehead. And it had
0: how big was this? Elf size, and, too? Or were we talking about something larger? Like a.
2: Yeah, it was like probably
0: size.
2: Like this. It was probably like maybe five. I saw it. I was just like, oh. And it had like, it was like emulating. It had like white around it. Like, around the outside of it, and it was just looking at me and just like really creepy and just like, I don't know, it was like sucking the energy out of me.
0: Right.
2: And I was freaking out about it, and then I hear my wife scream. And I looked at her, and she was sitting up in the bed with her feet up and her knees up, and she was screaming, like clenching the blanket. Mm-hmm. And I was just like, oh, freaking out. And then I woke up, and then I woke her up. I told my wife, I was like, wake up. I was like, sorry, there was something in the room, and it was sucking the energy out of me. And then so she goes, Joe, I just had this crazy dream that there was this stingray creature that came up the stairs, and it was ground level, and it flew up to our bed and jumped on us.
0: Oh no! So she also had a crazy dream. Oh boy!
2: Yeah.
0: All right. That is okay. And what, you're in the middle of the night, and I'm guessing you didn't fall asleep after that.
2: Well, you know, I think I did fall asleep, but.
0: Kind of calmed your nerves at
2: scared,
0: a certain point.
2: And we still talked about it. We still talk about it today. About
0: let me ask this. Have you ever had another experience where you've had the same dream since then?
2: Hey, have we had any other dreams like that? No, we have. I haven't. No. She hasn't either.
0: Okay. Do you believe that this was more than a dream? Do you believe that if you both experienced something and since you woke up, you thought it was a dream, but there could have been more to it. Do you believe that?
2: Well, I mean, the lady that lived next to us was kind of like a freak. Like, she was nice to us at first. Like, she co-owned the duplex. Mm-hmm. And then she was kind of weird. Like, she would come into the backyard, like, unannounced when we were back there and, like, be weird and, like, move stuff around in front of us. And then we were like, I don't know. It's kind of weird, but she talked to my wife because we're kind of into like different stuff. And she said that she did tarot and she was into all that kind of thing, which I'm not
0: really into.
2: I think it's weird. But
0: she may have conjured some of this, you think? Maybe welcomed it into the house unwillingly for you?
2: Well, let me get to it. Basically, she kept being weird, and I had my wife. I hit her life a living hell after that. Yeah. And that's like after like she was making her life a living hell. Basically, mm-hmm. This stuff started happening.
0: Yeah. All right. Well, good luck. You don't live there anymore, do you?
2: No, I live in Loveland, Colorado now.
0: Okay. So that's why you haven't had an experience like that. You don't have that neighbor anymore. Thank you very much for the call. Think about that, too. If you're sharing a building a wall, a duplex. There may be someone on the other side of that wall that's doing something that is not confined to that apartment. Now, that really gives you second thought about who you move in next to. How well do you know your neighbors? And are they conjuring up, what was it, like stingray elves? That is fascinating. Let's take another call. And Samuel is on the wild card line, Santa Cruz, California. Samuel, you're on Coast to Coast AM. Go ahead.
3: Hey, Ryan. Thanks for taking my call. A lot of callers from California tonight, eh?
0: Sure. I mean, keep in mind the time that we're on. If you go further west, it's a little bit earlier, so I think that helps.
3: I think Hawaii stays on standard time. They don't change their time out west out there. But anyway, that Stephanie, she was an interesting caller, and she was talking about she was medically experimented on, and you said that you do a future show on that, and I think you should because that's a very common thing. But the reason I called is you do that Gloria Gaynor song, the remix.
0: Right.
3: And I Will Survive.
0: I Will Survive.
3: And they mentioned the fumble on there. And what you had tonight with your show is a fumble. Your caller, your guest did not show up. So you had to pick up the ball. There's like, 21 other players on the field. And you had to take it around with it. And you're doing a good job with that. You're doing a great job, Ryan.
0: I don't know if that was intentional with the music. Thank you very much. I appreciate that. And
3: thanks for taking my call.
0: You're welcome. I enjoy open lines. I feel open lines are, to me, one of the most entertaining parts of Coast to Coast because you get to hear stories that you never would have heard. I never would have heard stories about, let's say, someone calling in about elf stingrays, you and your wife having the same dream and people conjuring up stuff across the wall. Now I'm going to think about that. Next time I look at the neighbor, I'm going to say, hey, do me a favor. Don't welcome demons into the block, please. Let's take another call. And Steve is in Florida. Steve, you're on Coast to Coast AM. Go ahead.
4: Hey, Ryan. This is three things, and it's similar to voodoo or whatever. I was watching Young Washington, right? And you've always heard the story that there was some divine interaction that kept him from getting shot in one battle. And they showed that in the movie, and that kind of keyed in that there was two chiefs, one on the French side, and Washington was working for the British. And his chieftain that he was friends with after the battle took him to the other chief that was on the French side because he wanted to meet him because his men were ordered to kill him, and they couldn't hit him. He wanted to know what he was. Okay. Another incident similar to that. When Trump was sitting there and Butler and he didn't get hit, he got hit in the ear instead of killed, right? Mm-hmm. And then after that incident at Butler, I don't know where this story came from, but it came from several sources that the Democrats or operatives tried to hire voodoo people to cast a spell on Trump. And when they went in to cast the spell, they said they came back to the people that hired them and gave them back their money and said, we want nothing to do with this. There's something protecting Trump that we don't want to mess with. Okay.
0: Okay.
4: Just keep us out of this. Okay. Now, the third incident of weirdness or whatever this is, did you ever hear of the movie or see the movie Weapons? Came out last year. It's a pretty decent movie. It's about voodoo.
0: I have not seen it, no.
4: Okay. Well, it's about a story about in Pennsylvania, a bunch of school kids supposedly at 2 a.m, everyone was in the class, there was like 18 kids, and they got up in the middle of the night, left their homes, and ran somewhere and disappeared. The town couldn't find them.
0: Okay.
4: And they're freaking out because why would all the kids get up at 2 a.m. and run out of there anyway? So that was a movie that came out. And then they came, and then they, after the movie was out, and it was pretty decent. It was scary and stuff. And but after the movie was out, they said it was based on a real story. I said, what was the real, and I've been trying to find out, what's the real part of that story with the voodoo or this lady practicing voodoo and stuff on kids?
0: Thank you for the call. We'll have to look into that. But a lot of times movies have some inspiration that leads them into the storyline. So what is that inspiration? That is an answer for Google, perhaps. All right. We had to call an audible tonight, and I'm so glad that we got to spend that extra time taking your calls with open lines. So many people to thank. Dan Galante, Donna Walker, Adam Thompson, Michael Cosio, Gina Silvetti, Tom Danheiser, Sue Trakis, Bill Mace, Sean Ladasur, Lex Lonehood, my mentor Phil Tower, and the legends that make this all possible, George Norrie and Art Bell, and you, the listener, the star of the show the last couple of hours. I think I'm back next Sunday night, so I look forward to spending time with you. If you want to reach me outside the show, Ryan Recker at coasttocoastam.com is how you do it, at Ryan Recker on Twitter, Ryan Recker Radio on Facebook. Have a great night.

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5: An extreme heat warning continues. A red flag warning begins at 11 a.m. today. Clear skies overnight with lows around 75. Southwest winds 8 to 15 miles per hour. Bright sunshine expected Monday. Highs level off around 98. And that's your forecast. I'm weatherology meteorologist Paul Trombley. Get the latest weather updates online at MinnesotaDailyWeather.com. Right now, 76.
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8: The Senate loses a heavyweight. Roxanne Evans, Fox News. New details are emerging about what is believed to have caused the sudden death of South Carolina Senator Lindsey Graham.
9: Graham was 71, not necessarily old by today's standards, and EMS audio captures a crew responding to a cardiac arrest at Graham's Washington home.
10: EMS 661 says 87
9: Medic 7
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9: 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The D.C. medical examiner says preliminary results point to a ruptured aorta brought on by hardening of the arteries. Graham had just returned from Ukraine and spoke by phone with President Trump, who described the call to CNN's State of the Union.
11: He was tired. He said, I'm tired because it's a long trip.
9: Cardiac problems run in Graham's family. A heart attack killed his father at the age of 69, 2 years younger than Graham was when he died. Roger Stern, Fox News.
8: President Trump will join Fox and Friends by phone this morning at 8 a.m. Eastern to remember the late South Carolina senator. Meantime, Senator Mitch McConnell said Sunday that he was hospitalized after a fall and then developed a mild case of pneumonia. This coming week, President Trump is expected to speak at an event in Pennsylvania and attend the final game of the World Cup.
12: This Sunday, President Trump will participate in the trophy ceremony with FIFA's president following the final World Cup game at New Jersey's MetLife Stadium. This Wednesday, the president is the headline speaker at the Pennsylvania Defense and Innovation Summit being held at the U.S. Army War College. Leaders from companies like J.P. Morgan, Blackstone, and Palantir are expected. The summit's being organized by Republican Pennsylvania Senator Dave McCormick, who says the event is meant to bring together leaders from finance, defense, tech, and government as they work to strengthen the defense industrial base, create jobs, and drive military innovation. Jessica Rosenthal, Fox News.
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8: Ukraine is changing its political strategy with their prime minister stepping down from their position. Fox's Marianne Rafferty.
22: Ukraine's prime minister is resigning as President Volodymyr Zelensky launches another major government reshuffle. He says the country is changing its political strategy. The now former prime minister will take on a new role focused on key international partnerships. The shakeup marking the fourth major overhaul of Ukraine's government since Russia's full-scale invasion began 4 years ago.
8: The Ukrainian prime minister shared that they are proud to have had the honor of leading the government. President Trump says the United States will continue talks with Iran after both sides resumed military action last week. This comes after Iranian media reports that Tehran will not enter negotiations until the U.S. backs off its current position. Republican Texas Congressman Pat Fallon says it's the Iranian Revolutionary Guard Corps that keeps getting in the way.
23: I think there are people that we've seen over the last several months in Tehran that want to make a deal and want to move forward with a non-nuclear Iran. Problem is, the IRGC are the ones that are the most militant, they have the most guns, and they're the most willing to use them.
8: Sound courtesy of Fox's The Big Weekend Show. Cleanup is underway in Philadelphia after powerful microbursts ripped through the region Saturday. Storms brought winds up to 70 miles an hour, knocking down power lines and damaging buildings. Officials say straight-line winds, not a tornado, caused the destruction. A huge fire that engulfed a beer hall in Bangkok has killed at least 27 people and injured dozens more. Firefighters brought the blaze under control in the northern part of that capital. I'm Roxanne Evans, and this is Fox News.
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5: An extreme heat warning remains in effect. A red flag warning begins at 11 a.m. today. Clear skies overnight with a low of 74. Southwest winds 8 to 15 miles per hour. Daytime highs approaching 97. Monday, ample sunshine expected. That's your forecast. I'm weatherology meteorologist Paul Trombley. Get the latest weather updates online at minnesotadailyweather.com. Currently, it's 76 degrees.
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0: the Great Lakes, on the other side of Erie. I'm Ryan Recker, your host tonight on Coast to Coast AM. Lot to get to on the show. If you want to email RyanRecker at coasttocoastam.com is how you do it. Very happy to be with you, and two fantastic guests to bring you. First is Chip Coffey, medium, paranormal investigator. We'll talk afterlife. We'll talk ghost stories, reincarnation. That'll be interesting. And we'll take some calls with Chip Coffey. I already had a few emails come in. Questions for Chip. Another one. Will Chip be doing readings tonight? The show hasn't even started, and we're already getting emails about Chip, which is a good sign. I think you'll enjoy this tonight. On the second half of the show, Hakeem Isler will talk about remote viewing, mind sight training, holistic self-development, and maybe his adventure on Naked and Afraid, which that's an adventure in itself. And we'll have a second half of the show with now author of a new book, Phoenix of the Heart, Birth of the Psi Games, Hakeem Isler. That'll be a good one, too. So much to get to. And if you go to coasttocoastam.com, you can see some new information about the UFO files that came out on Friday morning. And this is what happens when you're into this sort of thing and you have UFO files that are released by the Department of War. Your phone starts blowing up as soon as the files come out. Have you seen the files? Did you see the new ones came out? The fourth batch, they're here. What do you think? And I get a lot of those messages. And I keep thinking to myself, I've seen stuff on Coast to Coast in what people have sent me and what's on the website that seems to be better evidence than what the Department of War has released so far. Not to say that what they're releasing isn't interesting. What they are releasing is very interesting. I found that there's a lot of people that are into the mainstream phenomenon of this, and they have just scratched the surface of what they can uncover if they truly start to look into it. And that's what Coast to Coast AM is all about. You can find that on our website right now. If you want to email me any questions for our guest, Chip Coffey, Ryan Recker at coasttocoastam.com. We're going to get to him right after the break. Don't go anywhere.
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0: And welcome back. I'm Ryan Recker, and joining us here is a psychic medium, paranormal investigator. You may have seen one of his television shows, so many of them, including Kindred Spirits, Psychic Kids, which is that was a cool one, Paranormal States, and Jack Osborne's Night of Terror. Joining us now is Chip Coffee. Chip, welcome to Coast AM.
1: Hello, Ryan. How are you?
0: I am doing great. Now that we get to connect here on this Sunday night, Monday morning, I find that the late night Sunday nights are always fun. I wonder, I think there's so many different things that you cover. It seems like you have a wide array of talents. Are some stronger than others?
1: I don't really think one is stronger than another. I think they kind of work hand in hand with each other to create a really curious and interesting dynamic for the work that I do.
0: Yeah. And you know what? It's weird to think of this as work sometimes. Because everyone says, oh, you work in radio. You don't work. Like, you know what? It is a lot of work. It doesn't look like it. And I'm guessing the same way when you're doing a television show. They see the end product. Everything's so well polished. Everything's so fun. You don't realize the amount of work you have to put into it. Do you have to stretch, kind of like an athlete would stretch before a game to make sure they don't pull a muscle? If you're going to be, let's say, doing a session with someone and you're going to be looking into, afterlife, do you have to stretch ahead of time to make sure you don't hurt yourself?
1: You know what I do? I nap. I am in love with my afternoon nap. So if I'm going to go on an investigation or film a TV show and it's going to be in an evening, on an evening set, then typically I will nap in the afternoon or try to catch up on my sleep. Also do some prayers of protection before I go on an investigation or do readings and ask for my spirit guides and my protectors to be with me. So yeah, in essence, I kind of do a little bit of prep work, but not a whole lot.
0: Right. Well, there's a great question that came in through the email right away, and I wasn't planning on going there first, but when it comes to reincarnation, this question came in and said, I've been hearing a lot about us being on a prison planet and having no choice if we reincarnate or not. So I want to get to that answer in a roundabout way. What are your thoughts on reincarnation first?
1: I believe there's too much evidence to support the idea of reincarnation that we can't discount it. I personally have some memories of what I believe are past lives, one in particular. So, we see the stories about young children who have experiences that they talk about and being very accurate. I have one in particular that I'll share with you, and that is when I was working in the travel industry many years ago. I had a lady who was Indian, from India, and she had a nephew who still lived in India. And when he was very young, he started talking about his other family who lived in another town. And he kept talking about them and giving details and everything. And finally, he asked his parents to take him there, to the house, to the place he had described to them. He said, I want to meet my other family. I want to go and see my other family. And, they thought he was having a vivid imagination, but he was adamant about wanting to go to this town and see this family. So finally, they said, all right. So they got in the car and drove to the town, and he gave them directions on how to get to the house, and the house showed up, and it was just as he had described. Mm. And they went and thought, this is going to be interesting, but they knocked on the door, and an elderly lady came to the door, and this little boy, who was probably seven, maybe, said to the elderly lady, my wife, I've returned to you.
0: What?
1: Yeah. And he started talking to her, and everything was just as he had described. So, Ryan, how do you make that make sense? I don't know the answer to that question.
0: Right. I would think that, at least in today's times, my kid has too much access to the internet to hear stories like this. But everything for it to line up would be quite the coincidence. That would be hard to explain. But I think the email, and going back to this now, this is the roundabout side of it. The reincarnation, it almost seems like a punishment in a way to be brought back to all of this. To think that, and there's so many different faiths and people look at the afterlife, your reward, you don't have to worry about the worldly things, to be put right back into the system almost seems like a punishment in a way. And the person described it as a prison in a way. It seems like someone's punishing us if we are brought back into this world. What are your thoughts on that?
1: I don't view it in that respect. I think that it's all part of an evolution. I think that in its purest form, what our souls want is to be as close to divine perfection as we possibly can be. And in my opinion, you cannot get to divine perfection, but you want to be close to it. You want to continue to grow your soul, if you will. So you can't get that in one go round on the planet, so you have to make a lot of attempts to do it. And I know that when we come back to this earthly plane, that things can interfere with our purpose that we came back here to accomplish. And the two things that can interfere with that are our free will and ego. Mm-hmm. And those can kind of derail our soul's intent for coming back into a specific lifetime. So also things that can happen are the free will and ego of other people can sort of derail us. So it's a crapshoot sometimes for exactly what you're going to get. But the hope is that when you leave an existence, you're better than you were when you came into it on a soul level. But as far as a prison thing, nah, I can't even begin to believe any part of that.
0: Yeah, and it's kind of interesting to think of it that way, Earth as a filter to try to, I guess, purify yourself little by little. And if by the end of it you need to go through it again, you go through it again. And it's almost like that is life in so many different ways. It's about the pursuit of making yourself better and, you know, trying to look back and say, you know, I've come a long way in a good way. And that's kind of the goal of life in a lot of ways. So that makes sense.
1: I do want to add this, if I may, and that is that people can believe whatever they want to believe as long as they treat themselves kindly and other people kindly and are not being, you know, jerks, so to speak. Do no intentional harm to yourself or to others. So I'm not telling this guy, don't believe whatever you want to believe, but my beliefs may differ from yours or anybody else's, but my beliefs don't have to encompass a prison idea of reincarnation.
0: Do you think everyone has some sort of psychic ability that they can harness?
1: I believe that everyone has some level of psychic ability, the ability to harness it sometimes. Everyone, it's a sliding scale. Everyone has some level, and it goes from very little all the way up to getting things sometimes periodically to getting things regularly. And those people that get things regularly are the people we tend to call psychics. So, yes, I absolutely fully believe that everyone has some level of psychic ability.
0: I'll tell you a weird analogy, and you can tell me if it's like this. When I was younger, I thought, you know what, I really want to learn how to wiggle my ears. So I concentrated on it, and I couldn't do it until one day I was able to control that muscle. It happened just one time, and I was thrilled, and then I kept working on it, and then eventually I could wiggle my ears. Is that what psychic ability is like? If you concentrate on it long enough until eventually you'll have a breakthrough, you'll know what it feels like, and then if you can move in that direction, you can start to harness it.
1: For some people, yes. For others, no. And I'll tell you, some people just can't force it or perfect it. Now, there are people that have written books. There's a lovely lady. Her name is Echo Bodine, and she is a psychic and medium and paranormal investigator and teacher and author who lives in the Twin Cities areas of Minneapolis, St. Paul, and Minnesota. And she's wonderful. She's written many books, but she's written two books in particular. Those books are entitled The Gift, and the second book is entitled A Still Small Voice. And those are the two books that I really suggest for people who are trying to refine or get more in touch with their abilities. She offers some amazing guidelines and tips and guidance for exactly how to go about doing that. But I believe sometimes you can improve things. But I've seen some people that no matter what they did, they just couldn't, quote unquote, wiggle their ears.
0: You know, back in the day when you go on long car rides, you see, my kids today are spoiled. They have things that can entertain them. And if they are not entertained for more than a half hour, they turn into terrors themselves. But, you know, when I was younger, you go on a 7-hour, 8-hour trip with the family and you had nothing else to do but try to learn how to wiggle your ears on a long road trip. Maybe just a little bit of patience and a little bit of boredom helps too. But let's talk about where you may go. So let's say someone tries to harness this or they try to develop and they see if they have some of these different talents and where it goes. What happens if it takes them in a dark place, a place they don't like where they're going? Does that happen sometimes?
1: I've never seen that happen. You know, I've certainly seen instances where people's abilities, if they weren't able to sort of get a grip on them to kind of manage their abilities, that they could have some not nice things go on, you know, especially on working. One thing that comes to mind is working with the psychic kids, and some of the kids were visited by people who looked like they had been murdered or harmed or maimed in some way. So that was an instance where you have to work with weeding that stuff out. And how do you do that? I managed to keep things from overwhelming me by asking my spirit partners or my spirit guides, I call the people that work with me in spirit with a capital S, my God squad. And mm-hmm. I asked my God squad to kind of stand sentinel and keep me from constantly being overwhelmed by unbidden information or visitations or anything like that. So luckily my guides and my angels have been very, very good at helping me to manage how my abilities manifest.
0: Mm-hmm. You know, Psychic Kids was on for 3 seasons, A&E. They're not kids anymore. It's been a little bit.
1: No, they're not.
0: Do you ever stay in touch with them at all?
1: You know, what's really interesting is we have a tendency to take a snapshot of people. And, you know, you can watch those episodes. But those kids, we stopped filming this in 2010. So think about where you were in 2010 and then add 16 years to that. So each one of those kids is now 16 years older, and many of them have kids of their own. And do I stay in touch with them? A few I do, mostly through social media. There are a couple that I stay in close contact with, but I'm really proud of the work we did on that show. I think it happened a little bit before its time. But I think we did some good work helping those kids and helping others who watch the show with dealing with and coping with and understanding their own abilities and situations. But as far as really continuing to mentor the kids, I didn't. We gave them the best of the best that we could while we were working with them, and we certainly didn't leave them untethered after we stopped rolling the cameras. But, you know, our goal wasn't to provide ongoing support for them, you know, ad infinitum and do it for the rest of their lives. Just like if you went to see a psychiatrist and you stopped going to see the psychiatrist or your sessions ended, that psychiatrist isn't going to follow you for the rest of your life.
0: Right.
1: So, you know, people have to understand that what we signed up for was not to kind of co-parent those children from a psychic perspective.
0: I guess when you look at it from a parental level, so let's say your kid has a memory of a past life, or let's say your kid has some sort of ability. What do you do in a situation like that? So do you reach out to someone? Do you try to encourage you? Do you discourage it? What advice would you give to a parent that may be in that situation?
1: I'm going to be totally self-serving when I answer that question for you right now. And that is, there's this cool book called Growing Up Psychic written by this guy named Chip Coffey.
0: And fantastic.
1: How'd you like that little sneak in there? I wrote the book basically after the show was over with, because I was constantly getting asked the same questions over and over and over again. So finally I put them in book form. The book is still available. You can get it on Amazon. You can get a signed copy on my storefront, which is shipcoffeeshop.com. I'll sign a copy of it and send it out to you if you want a signed copy. But that book is partly autobiographical, and it's partly how-to for those who are raising a psychic kid or potentially psychic kid. And it's been very beneficial for adults who've read it, because many of them still were carrying around, oh, I was disbelieved, or I was called, it was the devil trying to get to me, or this or that. So it's been a very cathartic experience for many adults, and it's allowed them finally to validate that they weren't, you know, either being visited by something negative or that they weren't crazy.
0: Hmm. You know, being visited by something negative, it almost feels like, we'll use this as an example. I think a lot of times people say, if I had the ability, what I would do is reach out to celebrities and I would have that conversation and I would talk to them and I would learn from them. So how do you know what you're reaching out to is genuine, has the right intentions, and is not something that's negative?
1: The way that I did it, I can only speak for myself, because this is really such a subjective thing that we're talking about. What I did was, again, I reached out to my spirit guides and my angels and asked them to help me and to protect me when I'm doing my work. And if I even remotely sense with my own spidey senses, so to speak, that something is negative, I stop the process right away. I say some prayers. If it feels like it's intrusive in my environment, which is generally my home, I'll spray some holy water around and say some good Catholic Latin, and basically tell it to beat feet. And, you know, that's the way that I tend to deal with it. How others deal with it,

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2: 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Puts the squeeze on Eric Almirola. Connor Zilich by half a car length off turn two.
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5: Fox News, I'm Roxanne Evans. Initial reports from the D.C. Medical Examiner say Senator Lindsey Graham died from a ruptured aorta.
6: The condition is due to a clogging or hardening of the arteries. Senator Graham's office released the statement from the medical examiner, which also said a full death certificate will not be released until all testing is complete.
5: Fox's Gernal Scott. President Trump paid tribute, calling Graham a true American patriot. Tensions remain high in the Middle East as military strikes grow between the U.S. and Iran over the Strait of Hormuz. State Department spokesman Tony Pickett tells Fox News our Gulf allies stand with us.
7: We saw our Gulf allies and partners rejecting the idea that any country can charge tolls or fees for transit through an international waterway like the Strait of Hormuz.
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11: An extreme heat warning remains in effect. A red flag warning begins at 11 a.m. today. Clear skies overnight with a low

of 74. Southwest winds 8 to 15 miles per hour. Daytime highs approaching 97. Monday, ample sunshine expected. That's your forecast. I'm Weatherology meteorologist Paul Trombley. Get the latest weather updates online at MinnesotaDailyWeather.com. Currently, it's 76 degrees.

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1: And welcome back. 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I always like that song, Country Roads, and I was in Ohio the last couple of days traveling for a wedding, and my wife's sister was married this weekend. Congratulations to Ashley and Nathaniel. 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

0: And welcome back to Coast AM. I'm Ryan Recker. And again, if you want to email the show with a question, ryanrecker@coasttocoastam.com. Or if you want to wait about a half hour, we'll have Chip Coffee answer some of your questions. ChipCoffee.com. You can find him right there, and you can find information for his book. Chip, thank you so much for joining us tonight. And right before the break, I was asking you about your belief in God. And sometimes I look at this and I think, okay, reincarnation, I don't know if there's a biblical backing to it. So do you ever find yourself in conflict with your faith beliefs in some stories and experiences that you've had on the other side?
1: All right, let's talk about that for a second. There's a passage in the Bible where Jesus is talking, and I believe, and I'm not a biblical scholar by any stretch of the imagination, but I believe there's something where Jesus says, "Ye must be born again." Mm-hmm. Somebody will have to help me verify that because I haven't. But ye must be born again. People they tend to think that what he's doing there is he's saying you've got to be washed in the blood of the Lamb or you've got to be baptized, okay? Mm-hmm. What if Jesus is saying, look, I know that really the thing that you want most of all is to cozy up to my dad, that you want to get as close to him as you possibly can be. And with that in mind, you're not going to do it with just one lifetime. So you're going to have to come back time and time and time again and keep trying to cozy up to dad. Maybe if that's what Jesus is saying there. Again, I'm going to just have to say, and this is not to sound glib or give you a pat answer, I don't care what other people believe, as long as they don't do any intentional harm to themselves or to others, and they're leading a decent life. I happen to believe in God. I don't understand God. I believe that God defies our limited ability to perceive what God actually is. But I believe that we are all a part of the God source. There's so much of what this whole spiritual, paranormal, supernatural realm encompasses that if you ask me questions about it, honestly, Ryan, my answer is, I don't have a clue. And I don't think anybody really has a clue. I listen to people that say, oh, this is the way it is, and I have to call BS on it. I'm sorry, I really do. Because it's not that way necessarily. It's no one really fully who is living knows for sure. So I have my opinions and my beliefs. I was raised Catholic, and I've incorporated my spiritual beliefs and with my Catholic beliefs, and I've sort of developed the religion of Chip, if you will, or the faith of Chip. And that's how I live my life. And I encourage other people to do the same thing. Don't let anybody tell you what you should or shouldn't believe, because it's none of their business. Your relationship with spirituality or God or whatever is nobody else's business but yours and whoever else's that is in spirit.
0: There's a lot of mystery in this world, we'll ever be able to understand. And a lot of things I think we're incapable of understanding in some ways, which is probably for the best. There's so many things that I think the older I get, I realize the less I know. And that's one of those things I think you just have to, you know, grow with a little bit of wisdom in your life to understand that. Because when you're younger, you don't quite understand that. It seems like there's an answer to everything, and there's really not. There really isn't,
1: especially when it comes to the things that we would talk about on a show like this.
0: Right. 100%. Is there anything that scares you? Like, is there anything that you shy away from, things that you've experienced before and you're like, I'm not doing that again?
1: Demons, heights, pitch black dark, bad thunderstorms and that breed tornadoes, because I live in the South and we get those. Those are things that scare me off the top of my head.
0: Yeah, heights in complete darkness. And when you combine the two, that could be terrifying.
1: I've been there.
0: Going back to the demon thing, Do you have to find that sometimes you accidentally bump into them? Do you have to, do you find that when it comes to demons, you almost have to seek them out, or do they seek you out?
1: Oh, a little of both. Hmm. I don't go looking for them, let's put it that way. But if I happen to encounter one, I try to be as protective and get rid of them as best I can.
0: Yeah. How do you know what you're encountering is a demon? Is there a feel to it? And what does that
1: totally
0: feel like?
1: Totally a feel. Nasty, filthy, like you need a shower. And to me, people have said, oh, they don't do that. Well, hello. I'm telling you what I'm receiving. With me, they like to brag. They really like to brag when they're dealing with me, Chip Coffee. So, and they sound in my head, the way their voice sounds inside my head is awful.
0: What is it like when you say the way they sound in your head?
2: They sound like this inside my head. You want me to talk like they talk?
0: Well,
2: Ryan?
0: I don't know if I would like that. I would immediately, I think, can you disconnect? Would that almost snap you out of it if you had a certain amount of concentration?
1: If I start to pray and I say some good Catholic Latin and I pull out my holy water, I'm usually pretty effective at telling them to leave, to not interact with me.
0: Right. That's the type of voice, and that could be haunting. So let's say you're working with someone. Does that voice sometimes pop into your head and you know that demons are bothering them? Like, are demons associated sometimes with people you're working with and you can tell?
1: I've encountered demons on investigations that I've done in the past, and mostly on TV investigations. And I was raised Catholic, so I heard about angels and I heard about demons. But the Catholic faith focused on angels. And when I encountered my first demonic entity, it was shocking and unnerving and a little scary, to put it mildly. Hmm. But, you know, as far as people that I deal with now, I've sort of closed the door on anything demonic because I live with my cousin and I have a dog and I have a very quiet, sort of serene life here in the suburbs of Atlanta, Georgia. And I don't want to risk the possibility of having something come into my home or my environment. So if people are having problems with demons, I'm not the person to call.
0: Right. Well, what about through the television? So let's say you're watching the news and there's a story about a serial killer or something like that. Can you pick up things like that just by seeing an image of them on TV?
1: You mean what they're like?
0: Well, can you get some sort of sense there's some demon there, or is the TV a rebroadcast of it? It's completely impossible to get a reading from something like that.
1: Oh, I can look at somebody and pretty much get a read on their personality and look at a photograph or a video of them.
0: Really? Okay. So you can pick up on things. Let's say I'll use the serial killer as an example again. Can you tell right away, like, okay, that person has they're possessed, or they have a demon that's right on their shoulder? Can you tell that?
1: Want an example?
0: Sure.
1: Now his name just went right out of my head. What's the guy's name? Who killed Sharon Tate? What was his name?
0: Oh, the Manson?
1: Charlie Manson. That's who I couldn't pluck out of it.
0: Right.
1: Pluck out of my brain at 20 minutes to 2 in the morning my time. But yeah, Charlie Manson. Charlie Manson is absolutely who it is. Charlie Manson was, I don't know if he was possessed, but he was definitely under some sort of demonic oppression.
0: Right. You can sometimes look into someone's eyes and you can tell there's something going on.
1: There's nothing there.
0: Yeah.
1: You want to hear a scary story?
0: Oh, sure.
1: Okay. I'm at an event on the Queen Mary in Long Beach, California. And I'm sitting out on the deck having something to drink with one of the people that was with me. And her name is Rebecca. And also I was there with another lady whose name is Greta. And we're sitting out there and this guy walks by and he just walked by once, then he walked by again, and he started talking to us, and he talked with an accent. He had sort of an accent. And, you know, I thought, he sounds like he's Bela Lugosi. And as it turned out, he said his name was Stan, S-T-A-N, and he was from Belarus. And we're talking to Stan. Stan is there. And he just sort of walks off, but Greta's getting the creeps from him. I'm getting creeped out from him. Rebecca's getting creeped out from him. So Greta walks away and tries taking his picture, but he never allows her to get a shot of his face. It's almost as though he's sensing what she's doing, and he always turns away when she's going to get a picture of his face. So fast forward, I don't know if it was that night, I think it was, he comes back and he's there with me and Rebecca. We're back out on the deck again, and he comes by and he's got a dog with him. And we're like, oh, this dog's really cute. And he goes, thank you. He goes, so, Mr. Chip, what is it that you do for a living? What do you do for work? And I told him, well, I'm a psychic and a medium. He goes, oh, so you talk to dead people? And I said, yeah. And he said, oh, that's very interesting. He said, have you ever talked to a demon? Who asks a question like that?
0: Right away.
1: So I said, yeah. I said, I try absolutely not to do that. He said, really? Well, I have talked to demons. And I put my hand out and put it on his chest. There was nothing. And then he comes in for the pièce de résistance. He says, have you ever talked to Satan? And I said, absolutely not. He says, well, I have. He's not really not such a bad guy.
0: Yeah, boy.
1: So my friend Rebecca grabs me and goes, I just looked at my watch. We're late for dinner. So she grabs me and I went, what? The what was that? She goes, I don't know, but I knew that we were supposed to get the heck out of there. But who asked, have you ever talked to Satan? Now, yeah, think about it. Stan, think about it. Stan, one letter missing from being Satan.
0: Oh, boy. I didn't catch that. You know, even in this line of work where you're doing interviews and you're talking about paranormal and experts that have researched it, I don't think I've ever even asked the question to someone, have you ever spoke to Satan? That is a weird question to ask a stranger, let alone even in the context of this show, it would feel a little bit odd. When something like that happens to you, obviously that sticks out. You remember that.
1: Oh, yeah.
0: Do you find that there are a lot of people like him out there, or is that a rarity?
1: For me, thank God, it's been a rarity.
0: Yeah. People listening here, they may have people like that in their lives where they suspect, oh, yeah, that sounds like so-and-so. Because I don't know if I've ever met a person like that before. Not that I've been looking for it, but it makes me wonder how many of them are out there that may have, let's say, conversations with Satan on a regular basis.
1: That's why I always carry holy water with me. My native name should be Travels with Holy Water. You're like Dances with Wolves. My name is Travels with Holy Water. And I have a St. Benedict medal that I wear. I have a St. Michael the Archangel medal that I wear. I pray the St. Michael prayer every night and every day. I pray more than most clergymen pray. So I layer on the protections, unashamedly lay on the protections. I'm a strong believer that I'm going to just be as protected as I possibly can. But I'm sure there's some crazy, crazy, crazy, possibly demonically possessed or worshiping Satan people that are out there. And please stay away from me. You know, I have no desire.
0: Yeah. I have on this show, and I've been doing the guest hosting for about a year now, and you know, I get about two or three shows a month, so get to talk to some really interesting people. And one of the shows, we talked to a Satanist, where and the idea, and to paraphrase him, was that there's always a battle between good and evil, and evil's already won. Look at the world in the world we live in today. You can tell right away that there's more evil than good. So if evil has won, then I'm picking that side, right? That's the majority. And that was kind of their stance. They didn't make it sound like the movies where, you know, they're doing these rituals and you walk in and there's, what are the pentagrams or whatever on the ground and candles and things like that. They didn't make it sound like they were convening and discussing Satan all the time. They just said, you know, based on our observations, this is where we think the tide is. That is completely different from what you're describing. I almost feel like this is out of a horror movie. This
1: well, can
0: seems
1: I tell you
0: like...
1: something?
0: Yeah.
1: Let me tell you something. You know what my first clue with Satanist is? What's the first part of your name?
0: Well, yes. Their namesake is there.
1: Hello. Hello. Why don't you call yourself? Someone told me once, well, they're not really like that. Kind of what you say this person was saying. It's more like they're people who are, and again, I don't know the word. They're just, they're like people who don't want to adhere
0: dark
1: to the
0: pessimist.
1: don't want to adhere to the norms of society, or they kind of rebel against those sorts of things, and they're the outliers maybe. But you know, why not call yourself by any other name except something that includes the name Satan? Really?
0: Right.
1: Hello. So knock knock. So the doorbell's ringing.
0: So what you're saying is they need a rebranding.
1: They need to rebrand themselves real fast without a cloven hoof.
0: Well, I know people have questions for you. I'm getting a lot of emails, but they're going to want to call in and talk to you. What kind of questions do you want to get? Anything in particular?
1: Well, we're not doing readings, but you ask me any questions you want to, and if I don't want to answer, I'll tell you I can't answer that or I won't answer.
0: Yeah, you're a psychic medium, paranormal investigator. We didn't really talk a lot about ghosts. I'm sure people have questions about that, past lives, reincarnation. These are all things, I think, topics that could work for Chip Coffee if you want to talk about your own experiences with Chip. Tell your own stories. We love to hear that, too. If you want to email Ryan Renker at coasttocoastam.com, that's one way to do it. And we'll take your calls, start lining them up here during the break, and get to them in the next hour. I'm Ryan Renker. This is Coast to Coast AM.

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7: An extreme heat warning remains in effect. A red flag warning begins at 11 a.m. today. Clear skies overnight with a low of 74. Southwest winds 8 to 15 miles per hour. Daytime highs approaching 97. Monday, ample sunshine expected. That's your forecast. I'm weatherology meteorologist Paul Trombley. Get the latest weather updates online at minnesotadailyweather.com. Currently, it's 76 degrees.
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10: Iran does not control the Strait of Hormuz. I'm Dave Anthony, Fox News. That's in a U.S. Central Command statement after another wave of American military strikes hit Iran, leading oil prices up 2% this morning.
11: This in response to Iran hitting another container ship on Sunday in the Strait of Hormuz. Central Command reports striking air defense systems, coastal radar sites, missile and drone capabilities, and small boats using aircraft, ships, and drones, including for the first time one-way attack sea drones. Iran, meanwhile, says it targeted United States military facilities in Bahrain and destroyed radar systems in Oman. We're nearly midway through the 60-day period that was supposed to set up talks for a permanent end to the war.
10: Fox's Jonathan Savage. As the war in Ukraine rages, European allies are gathering in Paris today for a meeting of a coalition backing Ukraine against Russia. Days after late Senator Lindsey Graham went to Kyiv working on a plan to impose new sanctions on Russia. He died right after returning.
12: And Ukrainian President Vladimir Zelensky, who the senator was just come back from a trip to Ukraine, wrote on X saying, quote, Lindsay was a true defender of freedom and the values that make our world safer. He visited Ukraine 10 times during the years of Russia's full-scale invasion and was here with our people when it was most needed.
10: That's Fox's Carly Shimkus. President Trump, who went from a rival to Senator Graham when they ran against each other in 2016 to a close ally, tells NBC's Meet the Press.
13: The friendship grew. It just grew. And he was an amazing advocate. He was, I don't know how you find anybody like him.
10: The president will be on Fox and Friends on TV later this morning. Senator Graham died after emergency response to his D.C. home Saturday night.
14: The Washington, D.C. medical examiner's preliminary examination found that the 71-year-old suffered an aortic dissection, or essentially complications from cardiovascular disease.
10: Fox's Alex Hogan. Actor Sam Neill of Jurassic Park fame has died at the age of 78. 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
10: While the U.S. and Iran battle again, Senate Democrats are again ready to push for a resolution to limit President Trump's actions, though it would be non-binding and more symbolic in nature.
18: California Democratic Senator Adam Schiff stands by his belief that President Trump bypassed Congress and the Constitution to declare war on Iran. That's why Senator Schiff said on NBC's Meet the Press he will put forth another war powers resolution this week
19: to try to bring that conflict to an end. But sadly, Iran has realized that it has a kind of a nuclear weapon already, and that is the ability with minimal force to close the Strait of Hormuz.
18: U.S. Central Command said the Strait of Hormuz remains open despite recent attacks. The shipping lane sits between Iran and Oman, which has condemned Iran's attacks on vessels transiting the waterway. Gernal Scott, Fox News.
10: A new study is linking birth control drugs to a higher risk of brain tumors, something that Pfizer is already fighting in court, facing lawsuits from women claiming the drug maker knew of those risks. And speaking of cancer,
20: in Orange County's Ladera Ranch, at least six children are diagnosed with Ewing sarcoma, a rare disease that affects about 200 children nationwide each year. Families say the volume of chemicals being sprayed across the community has become impossible to ignore. They say their own investigation shows a connection involving the rampant use of pesticides. Researchers previously explored possible associations between pesticide exposure and certain childhood cancers, including Ewing sarcoma. But no direct causal relationship has been confirmed. Roxanne Evans, Fox News.
10: That's in Orange County, California. Stock futures mixed on Wall Street, up for the Dow, down for the NASDAQ. And tennis, Yannick Sinner won the famed Wimbledon tournament a second straight year, beating Alexander Zverev in the final. I'm Dave Anthony, and this is Fox News.
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23: Here's your weatherology forecast, brought to you by Ag Country. An extreme heat warning continues. A red flag warning begins at 11 a.m. today. 97 today under clear skies, southwesterly winds 10 to 15 miles per hour. And that's your forecast. I'm weatherology meteorologist Paul Trombley. Get the latest weather updates online at MinnesotaDailyWeather.com. 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
25: The loss of a Trump ally. Good morning, I'm Gordon Deal, along with Nicole Murray, on this Monday, July 13th. Glad you could be with us. Here's what's up this hour.
26: South Carolina Senator Lindsey Graham has died suddenly from a heart issue. We'll examine his legacy.
25: 84-year-old Kentucky Senator Mitch McConnell is finally opening up about his month-long absence from Capitol Hill.
26: Record high temps in Utah and Montana. Where is the extreme heat headed next?
25: And using AI for help finding homeowners insurance.
27: In this 18 to 34 age group, in the polling that we did recently, about 2 in 5, so 40% of them, are using AI in some capacity to help them shop for home insurance.
25: Kaz Wida at NerdWallet on the best way to shop for homeowners insurance. Tributes have been pouring in from friends and colleagues following the sudden death of South Carolina Senator Lindsey Graham. President Trump on social media called the veteran Republican a true American patriot. Graham died Saturday night following a tear in his aorta due to cardiovascular disease. Even those who didn't see eye to eye with him politically earned his respect, including Delaware Democrat Chris Coons, who was on ABC's This Week.
0: He could break the ice. He could make everybody crack up. The very first trip I took with him, I wrote down a whole list of Lindsayisms. And I'm going to look for that because it is hard to lose him.
25: Graham was elected to the Senate in 2002 and has held the seat since. He ran against Trump for the 2016 presidential nomination, you'll recall. He grew up in the back room of his family's bar in Central South Carolina after his parents died while he was in college. Graham eventually became legal guardian for his younger sister. He was never married, never had kids. He served in the Air Force Reserve until his retirement in 2015. Senator Lindsey Graham, dead at the age of 71. More now on the political life of Lindsey Graham from Republican consultant Matt Mikowiak, president of Potomac Strategy Group. Matt, how will he be remembered?
1: Yeah, I mean, this is a shocking loss. He's a vibrant person, works all the time, and, you know, travels the world quite a bit as a senator. He just returned from Ukraine. Every senator is different. I worked in the U.S. Senate I've now worked for three U.S. senators, and so I'm quite familiar with the institution and the individuals in it. He was a larger-than-life figure, just absolutely kind of irrepressible energy. He had very deeply held beliefs, but he was really a legislator in the truest sense. He was really always about the art of the possible, and he recognized that negotiation and compromise are the only way to get things done. I think when you think about Lindsey Graham, it's a couple of things that come to mind. I think one is obviously very, proud son of South Carolina, had a kind of difficult life. His parents both died when he was very young. He adopted his sister and took care of her. But really, fought for his state as hard as anyone has in Congress. But I think second is, he just was a very strong voice on national security. And just deeply, deeply defended, American strength. At home and abroad, very strong supporter of Israel, very clear-eyed about the national security threats posed by both state actors like Iran and non-state actors like terrorist organizations. Very strong defender of our American military, of it being a peace through strength. And I guess lastly, honestly, maybe one of the most consequential moments of his career is the moment in the Brett Kavanaugh nomination, Supreme Court nomination hearing, where he just kind of had enough with all the silliness over his high school yearbooks and all this other stuff. Graham was not someone who would do that unless he really believed that things had gone too far. And I really do think at that time, some Republican senators were starting to get a little bit weak-kneed. And then the media attention at that time was pretty intense. The scrutiny over Kavanaugh, that really did turn the tide. And I think it really did make a huge difference in shaping the future of the Supreme Court.
25: We're speaking with Matt Mikowiak, Republican consultant, also president of Potomac Strategy Group. And we're talking about the death of South Carolina Republican Senator Lindsey Graham at the age of 71. How did he maintain the relationship with President Trump? Because they didn't start off exactly seeing eye to eye.
1: No, that's right. I mean, he ran for president in 2016, the same time Trump did the first time. And like most of the people that ran, he was pretty critical of Trump and said some harsh things. Trump has a pretty short memory in that regard. He's appointed a number of his critics, like Rubio and Vance, to the highest offices in government. It became pretty clear that once Graham got out, he saw that Trump was going to be the nominee, and he obviously wanted him to be successful. You asked how they build a relationship. I mean, it was day by day, brick by brick. I don't know if there's any U.S. senator who spent more time with Trump than Lindsey Graham. Part of that is, he remained unmarried even into his 70s, and so he didn't have a lot of the kind of familial and personal demands that a lot of people have. And he was just an absolute workaholic. And so, they played golf together a lot. He would obviously go down to Florida to see the president. He was, basically had, walk-in access in the Oval Office, even in the second term, as he did in the first term. As President Trump said on Meet the Press, Graham was a great kind of barometer in the Senate because he was very realistic. He understood, the politics of all sides. He had relationships with Democrats where he'd get things done. There was trust on both sides. He was a deal maker. And that did, at times frustrate people on the far right. Thinking he was, moving too much to the middle, or perhaps not a committed conservative. I never looked at him that way. I looked at him as someone who was deeply effective, focused, relentless. And again, I mean, you know, I don't understand why you want to be in a legislative body if you weren't trying to get things done. It's sometimes is very fashionable to vote no and feel pure. Yeah. You know, Graham was very much focused on what could be done. I mean, you know, he was obviously a fairly mainstream or moderate voice on immigration with the Gang of Eight, again, something that really frustrated the conservative base, you know, all over the country. But he was very focused on what could be done. He wanted to solve problems. And, you know, you would hope everyone in the U.S. Senate and the U.S. House would be that way. That's not really true. He was pretty rare. But because of that, he built up a lot of credibility on both sides. If he got involved in something, that the chances that it would get done, that there would be an outcome, something that both sides could accept, a compromise, a reasonable compromise, was pretty high. I mean, he had a pretty high batting average overall.
25: He's Matt Mikowiak, Republican consultants and president of Potomac Strategy Group. The battle of wills continues over the Strait of Hormuz between the U.S. and Iran. The U.S. conducted multiple waves of strikes on Iranian military targets yesterday, and Iran fired at commercial vessels transiting the vital waterway. The Sunday attacks against Iran were the third wave in 24 hours. The U.S. says they're designed to degrade Iran's ability to launch attacks. Oil futures are higher by nearly 3% this morning. In a set of strikes late Saturday, the U.S. said it hit 140 Iranian targets. Iran subsequently struck back at sites in Kuwait and Bahrain, as it has repeatedly in recent weeks. Mike Waltz is U.S. ambassador to the U.N.
2: We're supposed to believe that some junior officers are going rogue and firing on ships, but yet face no consequences from a dictatorial, hierarchy-based entity like the IRGC. I don't buy it.
25: He was on ABC's This Week. Although Iranian negotiators have sought to move forward on U.S. talks, U.S. officials say the Revolutionary Guard, Iran's powerful paramilitary force, has undermined talks with repeated attacks. And make sure to check out a podcast of today's show, full of stories you won't hear this hour. 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
23: Here's your weatherology forecast, brought to you by Ag Country. An extreme heat warning continues. A red flag warning begins at 11 a.m. today. 97 today under clear skies, southwesterly winds 10 to 15 miles per hour. And that's your forecast. I'm weatherology meteorologist Paul Trombley. Get the latest weather updates online at minnesotadailyweather.com. Currently 75.
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30: Temperatures were in excess of nearly 100 degrees here. I know we had some winds about 10 to 15 miles an hour coming out of the east.
25: KABC Television says more than 500 firefighters have been battling the fire since it erupted Friday. Extreme heat, by the way, is expected over parts of Southern California and into Arizona through Thursday. 19 minutes after the hour, on This Morning, America's First News, here's Nicole Murray.
31: And now, the three big things you need to know. Number one.
26: South Carolina Senator Lindsey Graham, who was elected to the Senate in 2002 and was a political ally of President Trump, has died. He was 71 years old. Trump reacts to Graham's death on NBC.
32: There was nobody like him. He loved being a politician, and he was going to win his election. He was going to win it big. I endorsed him very early, and he was going to win it big. He got it, just had it made.
26: Officials say Graham died Saturday night from a brief and sudden illness.
31: Number two.
26: Tensions continue to flare up in the Middle East. The U.S. conducted multiple waves of strikes on Iranian military targets yesterday, and Iranian forces fired at commercial vessels transiting the Strait of Hormuz. Ambassador to the U.N. Mike Waltz on ABC.
2: I think Iran is still very much of the mindset that it can use the global economy as some type of leverage.
31: Number three.
26: Kentucky Senator Mitch McConnell has released a statement regarding his prolonged absence. The lawmaker said he was briefly unconscious after he took a fall last month and has been dealing with a mild case of pneumonia. The 84-year-old has been hospitalized since June 14th. At least 27 people are dead and dozens of others are injured after a fire tore through a beer hall in Bangkok. Authorities say they are still investigating the cause of the fire. A man is recovering from injuries sustained in a bison attack at Yellowstone National Park. Video shows the bison charging at the victim and flipping him into the air. Moana failed to make a splash at the box office.
33: Maui, demigod of the wind and sea.
34: Hero of men.
33: Huh?
34: So it goes like this. Maui, shapeshifter, demigod of the wind and sea, hero of men.
26: The live-action remake pulled in $43 million at North American theaters during its opening weekend, pulling the number one spot at the box office. The film, however, had a $250 million production budget. Taylor Swift and Travis Kelce are married, but that's not what's making headlines anymore. A new report says that a New York City artist is selling the trash thrown out after the pop star's wedding at Madison Square Garden. Each bag is going for up to $100 each.
25: But it's not even their trash.
26: Well, it's the trash from the wedding. So it's like all connected.
25: It's the trash from like other people.
26: Well,
25: probably
26: their wedding guests.
25: So all...
0: You're going to pay for it.
1: Well, that's
0: Oh my goodness. That's where this is going.
1: Oh my goodness.
0: You're going to cough up the $100.
1: Yeah, but my question is, what would people do with the trash after that? Like, you put it on a mantle, being like, "Oh my God, that was that Swift's wedding."
0: Hey, you want to come over Friday night and see my trash? That's what this is.
1: Yeah, basically.
0: Oh my goodness.
1: But to others, it's art, I guess. Right? Is
0: How do we verify trash?
1: Oh, that's a good question. Yeah. DNA, maybe.
0: Okay. Yep. 22 minutes now after the hour.
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0: Thanks for spending time with us. Luxury weddings costing into the six or seven figures often involve significant unexpected expenses and logistical challenges for couples. If you have the means, here's what to watch for from Dalvin Brown, personal finance reporter at the Wall Street Journal. Dalvin, set this up.
1: Yeah, so the wedding costs go up each year. And what wedding planners have told me is that, you know, we all just kind of try to keep up with the Joneses. So you go to a nice fancy wedding and then you kind of want to outdo it when you have your wedding. And so over time, the costs go up, and just like how elaborate these events goes up as well. You know, one of the numbers that I had thought to put in my story was the average cost of a wedding in 2026 in the U.S. was $36,000. So I turned to the couples who were spending four times that and then some to kind of see, you know, what kind of planning went into their events as Taylor Swift and Travis Kelce were gearing up for their nuptials.
0: You referenced that average wedding cost is about $36,000, yet there was at least, I think, one couple you spoke to where the woman spent $55,000 just on flowers.
1: Absolutely. So, yeah, let's start with them. I spoke with a couple in Florida who said that, you know, looking back on their wedding, which was beautiful, you know, there was one line item for flowers, and she's like, thinking back on it, she didn't feel like she saw $55,000 worth of flowers at the event. And she had also said that she doesn't even have a favorite flower, and flowers don't even really mean that much to her. So, you know, if she did it all over again, you know, she wouldn't feel so pressured to just like, you know, shell out money on flowers that don't.
0: I mean, these are people who obviously have the means who are doing this, but do they not think that they just might want to spend, I don't know, $55,000 on something else? Or are they actually just swimming in that much money where it doesn't matter?
1: Yeah, I mean, it's a mixed bag of couples. However, you know, some of these couples, their families were helping pitch in for the wedding. I think the sort of common thread throughout them all was that, you know, they had a vision and a dream, and they wanted to only be doing this once. And so, you know, whatever it cost to make that dream come true, they were willing to shell it to pay for it. But then, you know, in hindsight, it's like, oh, well, maybe I would have done this differently had I known all that I know now after going through it.
0: We're speaking with Dalvin Brown, personal finance reporter at the Wall Street Journal. The story is called Financial Lessons from People Who Had Lavish Weddings. What kind of lesson did the couple who had their wedding at some villa on Lake Como learn?
1: Yeah, I mean, one of the hard lessons for them came after the wedding, actually, after everyone went home and they got a $100,000 bill because of just like the damage that had been done. Apparently, half of that was for grass that had been damaged, and the bride was like, I looked at the grass, it looks perfectly fine to me, but maybe I wouldn't have put my cigarette out in the grass had I known. You know, it would cost so much. So that

0: it's not only for yourself, but for your guests.
1: Thanks, Dalvin. Dalvin Brown, personal finance reporter at the Wall Street Journal. 30 minutes now after the hour on This Morning, America's First News.
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3: News. I'm Sue Guzman. Initial reports from the medical examiner's office in D.C. say Senator Lindsey Graham likely died from a ruptured aorta.
4: Her condition is due to a clogging or hardening of the arteries. Senator Graham's office released the statement from the medical examiner, which also said a full death certificate will not be released until all testing is complete.
3: Fox's Gernal Scott, the senator, had just returned from a diplomatic trip to Ukraine. Tensions still high in the Middle East. Military strikes grew this weekend between the U.S. and Iran over the Strait of Hormuz. State Department spokesman Tommy Pigott telling Fox, our Gulf allies stand with us.
5: We saw our Gulf allies and partners rejecting the idea that any country can charge tolls or fees for transit through an international waterway like the Strait of Hormuz.
3: U.S. says the latest round of strikes have ended. 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
11: Here's your weatherology forecast, brought to you by Ag Country. An extreme heat warning continues. A red flag warning begins at 11 a.m. today. 97 today under clear skies, southwesterly winds 10 to 15 miles per hour. And that's your forecast. I'm weatherology meteorologist Paul Trombley. Get the latest weather updates online at minnesotadailyweather.com. Currently 75.
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0: blocking out the noise and bringing you the facts. You're listening to America's First News, This Morning with Gordon Deal.
1: Thanks for spending time with us. Welcome into Monday, July 13th. Gordon Deal with Nicole Murray. Some of our top stories and headlines. South Carolina Senator Lindsey Graham.

0: remembered as a true patriot by President Trump. The 71-year-old died from a tear in his aorta. Kentucky Senator Mitch McConnell says he's been hospitalized for a month because of a fall, followed by pneumonia. Heat records set in Montana and Utah. Three attacks on Iranian sites in 24 hours by the U.S. Actor Sam Neill, best known for his roles in the Jurassic Park series, died earlier today in Sydney, Australia. He was 78. And the moral support for Colorado firefighters from a friendly goat. That story in about 20 minutes. This portion of the program is brought to you by Incogni. They can't scam you or spam you if they can't find you. 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More Americans are using AI for help with homeowners insurance. Is this a good idea? Here's Kaz Wida, insurance expert at NerdWallet. Kaz, what's the new survey say?
1: Well, I would say that our polling shows that younger adults are certainly more comfortable with using AI in general and specifically for shopping for home insurance. So this is, first and foremost, not the primary way that people are shopping for home insurance. I want to get that out of the way.
0: Okay.
1: Most U.S. adults are shopping for homeowners insurance kind of in more traditional ways, going to insurer websites, using an agent or broker, those sorts of things. But in this 18 to 34 age group, in the polling that we did recently, about 2 in 5, so 40% of them, are using AI in some capacity to help them shop for home insurance.
0: And how does that work? Like, what do they do exactly?
1: Well, it's hard to tell because we didn't sort of get into that level of detail, but what I would imagine they're probably doing, and I'm sort of making a guess that many of these folks might be first-time home buyers, AI might be particularly helpful to them in doing research about what does my homeowner's insurance cover? Some of these more general topics that maybe they're just trying to get a handle on. First-time home buyers, you know, that process can be really anxiety-inducing, overwhelming, and homeowners insurance is probably the last box, right, you're trying to tick there. So they might be falling back on using AI because they're comfortable doing that in terms of researching the coverage decisions they should be making and, frankly, what's in their policy and understanding it a little bit better.
0: We're speaking with Kaz Wida, insurance expert at NerdWallet. We're talking about using AI for homeowners insurance help. What are the risks here, if any?
1: Well, you know, the risk in using AI to help you shop for home insurance is the risk you always face in using AI for anything, which is you could be served information that's not entirely accurate. So it is on you, you know, to go and double check those things. Unfortunately, that's fairly easy to do. You can go right to the insurer's website. You can go to places like NerdWallet, where we have educational resources to help you better understand your insurance. And then, you know, if you're actually quote shopping, I think AI is probably going to be of limited use to you. The best thing to do is to go to insurer websites, to go to sites like NerdWallet, where you can compare different insurers' quotes and get information sort of quickly and accurately.
0: Wow. Why is it that there's limited use for AI on that front?
1: Well, most of the processes for determining home insurance rates are sort of internal processes. So when you go to an insurer's website, they ask you quite a few questions, you know, about your home, but then also about you, because your rate is based on the risk of insuring you and your home. So a lot of that process, the underwriting process is what we call it, is taking place behind the scenes, and it's different for every insurer. So much of that is not going to be something that AI is going to have access to, the nitty-gritty there. They can probably get you a rate that's in the ballpark, but you're going to get a more accurate and specific readout on what you'd pay for home insurance if you go directly to the insurer or an insurance comparison platform.
0: All right. So is it best used in a supplemental role at this point, AI, regarding homeowners insurance?
1: Yeah, absolutely. And I don't anticipate that changing. One thing I would definitely caution folks is You know, don't use AI to help you decide whether or not you need flood or earthquake insurance. That's a pretty serious decision. Make sure that you are checking, you know, with insurance agents, brokers, but then also check FEMA maps. Make sure you understand what your risks are in the area where you live so you can make an informed decision. That's not something I would rely on AI for.
0: Thanks, Kaz. Kaz Wida, insurance expert at NerdWallet. By the way, make sure to check out a podcast of today's show. 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Just do a search for This Morning with Gordon Deal. 20 minutes now in front of the hour. Coming up next, paying to get whacked in the butt by strangers in New Orleans.
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13: Here's your weatherology forecast, brought to you by Ag Country. An extreme heat warning continues. A red flag warning begins at 11 a.m. today. 97 today under clear skies, southwesterly winds 10 to 15 miles per hour. And that's your forecast. I'm weatherology meteorologist Paul Trombley. Get the latest weather updates online at minnesotadailyweather.com. Currently 75.
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15: Get up in the morning, get dressed up,
16: yes,
15: and then drink sangria.
16: Mm-hmm.
15: That's great. And they're holding the drinks? Do they hold the drinks while they're sort of running or jogging or whatever they do? Is that?
16: Yes. What I'm told, too, is that there is some running, but it's very much a run-walk event.
15: Okay. With the intent of you getting, like, whacked in the butt by somebody with a like plastic baseball bats, just like a gentle little whack as you go by. It's just funny.
16: Take a hit or two, that's have a great drink or five, and say you were there.
15: And then all by noon, really. Right. And then just go out to lunch, right?
16: Or go back to the bar.
15: This is just a breakfast event here in New Orleans. This is 20 years. I've never heard of this.
16: I hadn't either.
15: Weird.
16: Yeah. It's a nice event. They raise money for charity every year.
15: It's cool.
16: Folks have fun, too.
15: Love that.
16: Nobody ends up in the hospital, generally speaking, with a horn to the butt.
15: Right.
16: So that's
15: got
16: nice.
15: Gored. Yeah. Always a good weekend. We don't get gored.
16: Yeah, I would agree. Now, they had fun this weekend in New Orleans. Folks who did not have fun, the Boston Red Sox. Let's get to them. Major League Baseball begins its All-Star break today, and not a moment too soon for those traveled, tired Boston Red Sox. They had a miserable time trying to get to their recent games in New York City. A series of mechanical issues left the team stuck in Chicago more than 24 hours, rough delay. The ordeal even delayed the start of the Sox's first game with the Mets once they finally got to New York Friday night. But it was not all bad for the ball club. Just ask pitcher Peyton Tolley. He passed some of the travel nightmare, doing what guys do best, eat food.
17: I had like 5 donuts this morning. That's all they had. I was like, have we got any protein? Not right now. We got donuts for you.
16: Man after my own heart. And who said pitchers aren't athletes, Gordon?
15: Yeah, I'm impressed. Five? Somebody said he ate five?
16: Five donuts.
15: Ooh, that would probably tear me up. I could probably get through 2, and after that, I think, oh, man, I feel so good.
16: Really?
15: Yeah. As much as I like sugar, I think more than 2 would put some problems on the table.
16: You need some sangria. You'll be good to go.
15: Yeah. Yes. Yes.
16: If there was
15: wash
16: a pairing.
15: Oh, my goodness. By the way, how about the Red Sox, though? Despite the travel problems, thank goodness they had the Mets on their schedule, right, to smash them around. And then the White Sox before that and the Angels prior to that.
16: Yeah.
15: So, what, 9 in a row now for the Red Sox?
16: They're playing some good baseball.
15: Right.
16: As a Yankee fan, I regret to say it, but the Sox are on the come up.
15: Yeah. I shouldn't say the White Sox are in first place, but, I mean, they did have the Mets and the Angels in there. That's,
16: yeah.
15: If you're going to have travel problems, you might as well have the New York Mets on your schedule these days.
16: Spoken like a Mets fan.
15: Thanks, Dom. 13 minutes now in front of the hour. On This Morning, America's First News.
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3: Thanks for joining us. The Washington Post has put together some tips on how to set yourself up for travel success for what's left of the summer. They include, take the first flight of the day. You've heard this before, since it might not only be the cheapest, but also least likely to be delayed. Also, don't assume your family will be seated together if you bought the cheap seats. Plus, don't check a bag. Doing so can limit your options if you're facing major delays and want to get on another flight. Another, dress for the flight, not the destination. The Post says skin-to-skin contact is too intimate when you're crammed into economy. Also, know your rights if you're stuck on a tarmac. 2 hours in, for example, airlines must give you food and water. They also need to ensure comfortable cabin temps and access to functioning toilets. And finally, if you're facing a delay or cancellation that's the airline's fault, know what your carrier owes you, whether that's a food voucher, reimbursement for a hotel, or miles for your troubles. 8 minutes now in front of the hour on This Morning. Once again, here's Nicole Murray.
2: And now, the three big things you need to know. Number one.
4: Lindsey Graham, a longtime Republican senator from South Carolina, has died. He was 71 years old. New Jersey Senator Cory Booker in a video on social media.
5: I will miss my perhaps most unexpected friend in the Senate, and someone with whom I got some good things done.
4: Officials say Graham died Saturday night from a brief and sudden illness.
2: Number two.
4: Firefighters are making progress on the Summit fire burning in the Antelope Valley in California, with officials reporting that containment has increased. Forest Service spokesperson John Miller.
6: We've been able to use retardant aircraft during the day, and we used night flying helicopters from the Forest Service, Cal Fire, and Los Angeles County Fire Department overnight.
4: Officials say the fire has burned nearly 3,000 acres and was 31% contained as of yesterday.
2: Number three.
4: The Guggenheim Museum in New York City is among dozens of buildings on Manhattan's Upper East Side to test positive for the bacteria that causes Legionnaire's disease amid the city's latest outbreak. Health Commissioner Dr. Alistair Martin on ABC 7 New York said Legionnaires can be treated if caught early.
7: And when you catch a case early of Legionnaire's disease, you can actually treat this fairly straightforwardly, and we're seeing that folks, when caught early, are making it through.
4: In other news, the Justice Department is investigating allegations that Sean Fain, president of the United Auto Workers Union, abused his position by attempting to secure a financial benefit for his fiance. Fain's fiance is a staff member at a training center jointly run by the UAW and automaker Stellantis.
8: Not Velociraptor. You stare at him, and he just stares right back. And that's when the attack comes, not from the front, but from the side. From the other two raptors, you didn't even know were there.
4: Actor Sam Neill, best known for his roles in the Jurassic Park films, The Piano, Dead Calm, and more, has died. He was 78 years old. In a groundbreaking medical first, robots designed to move and function like humans have performed surgery on a live patient, successfully completing two laparoscopic gallbladder removals.
3: Wow.
4: Oh, would you ever let a robot operate on you?
3: Wow. I think it would depend. I'm not sure I'm signing up for gallbladder removals.
4: I don't think I'm signing up for it in general.
3: What kind of waivers do you sign before you go out?
4: I'm sure every type of waiver under the sun.
3: Wow. Imagine the robot like having a debate with itself. Like, is that the gallbladder?
4: That's scary. That's even scarier.
3: Let's take a chance and just remove it anyway.
4: Okay, here we go.
3: 6 minutes in front of the hour.
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Glad you're with us. Crews were quashing a small wildfire in Colorado recently when a surprise guest kept them company. A goat named Goldie followed the firefighters for hours as they engaged the Rock Creek Fire in Colorado Springs and cleared some brush. She even took care of some of it on her own by chomping on leaves. Colorado Springs Fire Department Lieutenant Trevor Leland told the Associated Press that the four-year-old Nigerian dwarf goat with a brown and white coat led firefighters down a hill, followed them to their trucks. She watched as they packed up for the day, then trailed behind as one truck drove off. Goldie's owner, Lindsay Glader, says she's quite the social butterfly, this goat. The Rock Creek Fire, by the way, is now 100% contained. That'll do it for this hour. For Nicole Murray and Dom Savino, I'm Gordon Deal. Thanks for listening to This Morning, America's First News.

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1: Paying tribute to Lindsey Graham. I'm Dave Anthony, Fox News. President Trump will do that next hour on Fox and Friends on TV. Congresswoman Sherry Biggs, a Republican, tells Fox,
2: Senator Graham exemplifies what a servant member does, and I'm very proud to have known him. I'm honored to hold the seat that Senator Graham held.
1: The 71-year-old Republican died Saturday night after emergency crews responded to a report of chest pains at Graham's home in Washington. Fox's Jonathan Saria reports from the late senator's hometown, Central South Carolina.
3: There was this history of heart disease in the family, and at least based on the preliminary findings from the medical examiner, it appears that Lindsey Graham succumbed to heart disease, that aortic dissection or tear in his aorta.
1: South Carolina Republican Governor Henry McMaster will appoint a replacement senator to serve out Graham's term till January. On August 11th, there will be a special primary election to find a new Republican nominee for the November election. Now an update on another senator who's been absent but vows to finish out his term till January after rehab.
4: Mitch McConnell is breaking his silence about his health. The Kentucky Republican releasing a statement saying he fell at his home in Washington a few weeks ago and then later developed a mild case of pneumonia. He was also briefly knocked unconscious. Rumors have been swirling about his condition, doctors confirming he did not break any bones or suffer any other serious medical issues.
1: As Fox's Marianne Rafferty, the U.S. and Iran keep battling again after a third wave of American military attacks trying to keep the Strait of Hormuz open.
5: Iran once again firing on its neighbors. Jordan, Oman, Bahrain, and Kuwait all took fire. The Kuwait is saying that border crossings, even an oil rig, were hit out there. This follows another round of U.S. strikes. The U.S. says everything from missile launching sites to maritime locations that Iran was using to menace shipping in the Straits were hit.
1: That's Fox's Mike Tobin in Tel Aviv. 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
1: There are tributes to late Senator Lindsey Graham around the world.
7: He was known for his staunch support for Ukraine in its war with Russia. Senator Graham, described by Ukrainian President Volodymyr Zelensky as a true defender of freedom and the values that make our world safer. The two men met just days before the South Carolina Republican's sudden passing. Israeli Prime Minister Benjamin Netanyahu said Israel has lost one of its greatest friends. According to Axios, Senator Graham had been working on a new push for normalizing relations between Israel and Saudi Arabia. Taiwanese President Lai Ching-te said he was saddened, adding that Senator Graham was a true friend of Taiwan. In London, Jonathan Savage, Fox News.
1: An actor is also being mourned. Sam Neill. He was in dozens of movies and TV shows, best known for his role in the Jurassic Park films. Sam Neill died at the age of 78. It's going to be another scorching hot day.
8: I'm Chief Warrant Officer 3, Tressa Markwart, from Brooklyn Park. Flying Black Hawk helicopters in the Minnesota Army National Guard taught me leadership, precision, and how to manage complex systems when every decision matters. 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My leadership was reinforced by the Minnesota Army National Guard.
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11: Here's the latest from MinnesotaDailyNews.com. Minnesota Department of Transportation announced that on Friday, July 17th, the Highway 197 Improvement Project in Bemidji will enter Stage 1C. A temporary detour will close Highway 71 south of the intersection for 3 weeks to allow for safe reconstruction. Motorists will use Highway 197 through town along with Bemidji Avenue or Highway 2 as detours. During Stage 1C, bypass lanes along Highway 197 east and west will remain open while Stage 1B work continues. More details at MnDOT.gov/D2/projects/Highway197Bemidji. Minnesota Department of Employment and Economic Development, or DEED, announced over $1.4 million in child care economic development grants awarded to 11 programs across the state. These grants aim to create more than 1,100 new child care slots, with over 80% of the funds directed to greater Minnesota. The program supports investments in new or expanding child care businesses. Locally, the Northwest Minnesota Foundation in Bemidji receives $200,000, while the Prairie Pines Child Care Center in Fawston receives just over $73,000. These stories and more, MinnesotaDailyNews.com.
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12: North Country weather!
13: An extreme heat warning continues for the area. Lots of sunshine, high of 96, heat index value as high as 98. Breezy southwest winds. Tonight, mainly clear, low near 73. Heat index value as high as 97. Lots of sunshine on Tuesday. High near 93. And that's your forecast. I'm weatherology meteorologist Laura Lockwood. You can get the latest weather updates online at MinnesotaDailyWeather.com. Right now, 74.
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14: Following the sudden death of South Carolina Senator Lindsey Graham, President Trump on social media called the veteran Republican a true American patriot. He was on NBC's Meet the Press.
15: There was nobody like him. He loved being a politician, and he was going to win his election. He was going to win it big. I endorsed him very early, and he was going to win it big. He got it, just had it made.
14: Graham died Saturday night following a tear in his aorta due to arteriosclerotic cardiovascular disease. Even those who didn't see eye to eye with him politically earned his respect. Delaware Democrat Chris Coons said, quote, I fought with him like a brother, but we worked hard on things we both care deeply about. Graham was elected to the Senate in 2002 and had held that seat since then. He ran against Trump for the 2016 presidential nomination, you'll recall, ultimately becoming one of Trump's most trusted allies. Never married, never had kids, Graham served in the Air Force Reserve until his retirement in 2015 at the age of 60 with the rank of colonel. Again, South Carolina Senator Lindsey Graham dead at the age of 71. More on the political life of Lindsey Graham now from Jim Antle, executive editor at the Washington Examiner. Jim, how will he be remembered?
16: Well, I think the most remarkable thing about him is he managed to become more influential probably than ever before at a time when basically everybody else in his wing of the party was marginalized and when he could have easily, very easily become irrelevant. So, you know, he didn't start out having the best relationship with Donald Trump. A lot of Lindsey Graham's priorities within the Republican Party on foreign policy and immigration were sort of repudiated by Trump winning the nomination and ultimately the presidency and being the leader of the Republican Party for the past decade. John McCain was really Lindsey Graham's closest friend in the Senate. Obviously, he became a little bit less influential within the party and is now deceased, died back in 2018. So Graham could have really become one of the many Republican lawmakers kind of run out of town on a rail by Donald Trump. And instead, he probably was more important during Trump's two terms as president than he really ever had been. And I think that's a tribute to his relationship building, a tribute to his knowing how the game in Washington is played, his ability to build alliances on Capitol Hill, he really was a political survivor.
14: So was his turnaround with regards to President Trump then out of political necessity?
16: Well, yeah, I mean, some of it was, but clearly he also managed to build a friendship with Trump, which not everybody has been able to do. And he did it without really changing his views on the main issues that really seemed to drive him, especially foreign policy. He remained a very outspoken hawk on, you know, on a variety of conflicts across the world. And, you know, he didn't really dial that back at all to gain Trump's favor. He did other things to remain in the president's good graces. And as a result of that, he was pretty effective in promoting some of his priorities. I mean, I think, you know, you look at the Iran war, it's hard to imagine that happening without the influence of people like Lindsey Graham.
14: Interesting. We're speaking with Jim Antle, executive editor at the Washington Examiner. We're talking about the death of South Carolina Senator Lindsey Graham, the Republican, at the age of 71. I got the sense that he was sort of on the polite side. It wasn't really like the, I don't know, the name caller. Am I right about that?
16: I think that's mostly true. I mean, I think there was a certain Southern gentlemanliness to him that, you know, that I think you kind of need to be politically successful in South Carolina. And I also think there was that he was a very personable person where the cameras were off, and that's a really underrated political skill. But he could be pretty blunt when he needed to be, and he didn't suffer fools gladly. And times where he didn't play the Southern polite bless your heart game, but certainly he. You know, he knew how to turn on the charm when it was important to him.
14: What about the politics of the Senate in general now, Jim?
16: Well, I mean, we've been having this situation where a number of the senators who are retiring or who are leaving office in primaries where Trump had backed their challengers have started to really assert their independence from Trump. And so it's a solid majority of 53-47 before Graham's death. And, you know, Graham will ultimately be replaced by another Republican, at least in the interim and likely in November. But, you know, that 53-47 starts to get a little smaller and the math gets a little harder. And when you have an even smaller majority of the House, it does really make passing legislation and in the Senate getting people confirmed to judgeships and to executive branch positions, cabinet slots, makes all that a lot tougher, and Graham was an important ally.
14: Thanks, Jim. Jim Antle, executive editor at the Washington Examiner. There's a deepening struggle over the Strait of Hormuz between the U.S. and Iran. The U.S. conducted multiple waves of strikes on Iranian military targets yesterday, and Iran fired at commercial vessels transiting the vital waterway. The Sunday attacks against Iran were the third wave in 24 hours. Like previous rounds, the U.S. said they were designed to degrade Iran's military ability. Oil is higher, around $78 a barrel this morning. Mike Waltz is U.S. ambassador to the U.N.
17: I think Iran is still very much of the mindset that it can use the global economy as some type of leverage.
14: He was on ABC's This Week. In a set of strikes late Saturday, the U.S. said it struck 140 Iranian targets with jet fighters, drones, and warships. Iran subsequently struck back at sites in Kuwait and Bahrain, as it has repeatedly in recent weeks, and escalated the fighting by firing at Qatar, which hosts a major U.S. base, and Oman. Oman has been operating a channel through the strait that runs through its own territorial waters and skirts the lanes controlled by Tehran. By the way, if you've missed something from today's show, be sure to stream or download the podcast. 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
12: North Country weather!
13: An extreme heat warning continues for the area. Lots of sunshine, high of 96, heat index value as high as 98. Breezy southwest winds. Tonight, mainly clear, low near 73. Heat index value as high as 97. Lots of sunshine on Tuesday, high near 93. And that's your forecast. I'm weatherology meteorologist Laura Lockwood. You can get the latest weather updates online at minnesotadailyweather.com. Right now, 74.
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14: Glad you're with us. Roughly 58 million people across the U.S. were under severe weather alerts yesterday as a heat dome scorching the west finally reached its peak. In Billings, Montana, temperatures reached a new record high of 110. Extreme warmth was felt across the Great Basin, the Rockies, and sections of the desert southwest. The dangerous heat is expected to gradually shift east into the northern plains early this week. Separately, firefighters made progress yesterday on the Summit Fire burning in the Antelope Valley north of L.A. With forward progress on the blaze stopped, the fire has burned 2,700 acres and is now 31% contained. U.S. Forest Service spokesperson John Miller.
31: We've been able to use retardant aircraft during the day, and we used night flying helicopters from the Forest Service, CAL FIRE, and Los Angeles County Fire Department overnight.
14: More than 500 firefighters have been battling the blaze since it erupted on Friday. 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Here's Nicole Murray.
1: And now, the three big things you need to know. Number one.
2: South Carolina Senator Lindsey Graham, who was elected to the Senate in 2002 and was a close political ally of President Trump, has died. He was 71 years old. Delaware Senator Chris Coons reacts to Graham's death on ABC News.
3: He could break the ice. He could make everybody crack up. The very first trip I took with him, I wrote down a whole list of Lindseyisms. And I'm going to look for that because it is hard to lose him.
2: Officials say Graham died Saturday night after a brief and sudden illness.
1: Number two.
2: Tensions continue to intensify in the Middle East. The U.S. conducted multiple waves of strikes on Iranian military targets yesterday, and Iranian forces fired at commercial vessels transiting the Strait of Hormuz. Ambassador to the U.N. Mike Waltz doubting the explanation that members of Iran's regime went rogue when they previously attacked ships in the Strait.
17: We're supposed to believe that some junior officers are going rogue and firing on ships, but yet face no consequences from a dictatorial, hierarchy-based entity like the IRGC. I don't buy it.
1: Number three.
2: Kentucky Senator Mitch McConnell has released a statement regarding his prolonged absence. The lawmaker said he was briefly unconscious after he took a fall last month and has been dealing with a mild case of pneumonia. The 84-year-old has been hospitalized since June 14th. The son of a man who was fatally shot by an ICE agent in Houston called for accountability at a vigil over the weekend. Ronaldo Salgado describing his father, Lorenzo Araujo.
4: He was a very shy individual who never wanted to cause any harm. He just wanted to get in his van, go to work, and come back to eat a nice meal.
2: Araujo was 52 years old.
5: Not Velociraptor. You stare at him, and he just stares right back. And that's when the attack comes, not from the front, but from the side. From the other two raptors, didn't even know we're there.
2: Actor Sam Neill, best known for his roles in the Jurassic Park films, The Piano, Dead Calm, and More, has died. He was 78 years old. Moana failed to make a splash at the box office.
6: Maui, demigod of the wind and sea.
7: Hero of men.
6: Huh?
7: So it goes like this. Maui, shapeshifter, demigod of the wind and sea, hero of men.
2: The live-action remake pulled in $43 million at North American theaters during its opening weekend, pulling the number one spot at the box office. The film, however, had a $250 million production budget.
14: All right, thank you, Nicole. 22 minutes now after the hour on This Morning, America's First News.
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12: An extreme heat warning continues for the area. Lots of sunshine, high of 96, heat index value as high as 98. Breezy southwest winds. Tonight, mainly clear, low near 73. Heat index value as high as 97. Lots of sunshine on Tuesday. High near 93. And that's your forecast. I'm weatherology meteorologist Laura Lockwood. You can get the latest weather updates online at minnesotadailyweather.com. Right now, 74.
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14: Thanks for being with us. It's a new season, but there's a recurring theme. Camps are coping with higher expenses like many businesses. But beginning this year, the tax code may help families more with their camp budgets. Here's Andrew Keschner, tax guy at MarketWatch. Andy, what did you look at?
15: Yeah, so what I looked at are the changes coming to the tax code because of the Republican tax bill last year. These are finally taking effect for 2026, and now that it's summertime, looking at the ones that people can use to defray a little bit of their camp costs, and, you know, good news, there's some changes out there that people should know of.
14: All right, so you referenced in your piece flexible spending accounts and also the child and dependent care tax credit. Break those down.
15: Yeah, so let's start with the dependent care flexible spending account, because this is, I think, when I talk to financial advisors, this is where the real tax savings can occur. So what these are accounts where you're allowed to put in pre-tax money, and then you pay your camp bill, and you can use that money essentially to pay for your camp expenses, or, you know, get reimbursements on that. And so the amount used to be $5,000 that you could put in. That increased under the One Big Beautiful Bill Act to $7,500. So that's $2,500 extra dollars that you can put in pre-tax. And so that is, you know, that is skipping what you pay in income taxes, payroll taxes, state, or, you know, in some states. So it's really can give you some tax savings, and that's, you know, better bang for your buck when you're paying for camp, which, let's face it, is expensive.
14: Jeez. All right. And then these are qualified expenses, right? So that's stuff you might use at the end of the year to, I don't know, stock up on, you know, allergy medicines or stuff like that, right? You can also use that, though, for camp here.
15: So actually, all right, yeah, this is, and I think this is probably, this is why, like, taxes is so, there's a different flexible spending account, and that's for healthcare costs. And so that's, you can't use this for that, and vice versa. This is the dependent care flexible spending account.
14: I see, okay.
15: Yeah, but the important thing, that's the rule for both is use it or lose it by the end of the year. So if you have money left over, there might be like a little bit of a grace period, but really, you know, otherwise you're not going to be able to use it. So, like, great to have more tax savings, but as long as you use it. So that's why, and you know, and sometimes people, I mean, if you ask some families, like, how much are you going to spend on camp next year? They'll be like, I don't know. Like, I don't know what's going on next week, let alone, you know, next summer. So it takes a little bit of planning, a little bit of budgeting, but that's one of the catches on FSAs. But they, for the right people, they can definitely help you save, you know, maybe even like thousands of dollars in taxes, according to some experts.
14: Thanks, Andy. Andrew Keschner, tax guy at MarketWatch. 30 minutes now after the hour on This Morning, America's First News.

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9: Fox News, I'm Gianna Gelosi. The Senate returns today under a dark cloud after the sudden death of Senator Lindsey Graham.
10: The Washington, D.C. medical examiner's preliminary examination found that the 71-year-old suffered an aortic dissection, or essentially complications from cardiovascular disease. Emergency crews responded to a report of chest pain at a home listed as one of Graham's addresses.
9: It's Fox's Alex Hogan. Lindsey Graham was 71. The U.S. conducting a fresh round of strikes against Iran last night in an attempt to counter Tehran's aggression in the Strait of Hormuz.
11: The U.S. military says it hit dozens of Iranian targets overnight. This in response to Iran hitting another container ship on Sunday in the Strait of Hormuz. Iran, meanwhile, says it targeted United States military facilities in Bahrain and destroyed radar systems in Oman.
9: It's Fox's Jonathan Savage. 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
14: North Country weather.
15: An extreme heat warning continues for the area. Lots of sunshine, high of 96. Heat index value as high as 98. Breezy southwest winds. Tonight, mainly clear, low near 73. Heat index value as high as 97. Lots of sunshine on Tuesday, high near 93. And that's your forecast. I'm weatherology meteorologist Laura Lockwood. You can get the latest weather updates online at minnesotadailyweather.com. Right now, 74.
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19: Thanks for spending time with us. Welcome into Monday, July 13. Gordon Deal with Nicole Murray. Some of our top stories and headlines. South Carolina Senator Lindsey Graham remembered as a true patriot by President Trump. The 71-year-old died from a tear in his aorta. Kentucky Senator Mitch McConnell says he's been hospitalized for a month because of a fall, followed by pneumonia. Heat records set in Montana and Utah. At least 27 dead from a fire at a bar in Bangkok, Thailand. Three straight days of attacks by the U.S. on Iranian military sites. Yannick Sinner won his second straight Wimbledon, and how a four-year-old brought together a community in North Carolina. That story in about 20 minutes. Time now for a business update, and it's brought to you by Vanguard Investor Choice, giving investors a voice in how their eligible Vanguard funds vote on key shareholder matters.

0: Make your voice heard at vanguard.com/investor choice. In the U.S., less than 40% of workers say they use all of their allotted vacation days. With school out and summer here, career expert Julie Balke has a look at our work and vacation culture. Julie, what struck you?
1: I think why this has come out as a topic again is because we're seeing all these Europeans running around going to all these World Cup games. And I've seen so much confusion on the part of Americans. Like, what do these people do for jobs? How much vacation time do they get? Like, what, you know, sort of like, because it's so mind-blowing that in addition to the fact that they love our ranch dressing, that they get so much time off. And it's, we are the only developed country without federally mandated time off. The only one. European countries have between 20 to 30 mandated vacation days. And so taking that much time off is as normal and natural to them as not taking time off is to us, unfortunately.
0: Yeah.
1: That's when we see, so this, some of these stats in here just really threw me. In 2025, 25% of people said they took no vacation days. That is insane. And 40% of people surveyed said, I feel guilty when I take vacation days.
0: Yeah.
1: And so this culture that says, we're also seeing it in full return to work. If I can't see you, you're not working. I would imagine, so when I look at this number of like 25% taking no vacation, I'm also thinking of some young people I know who work for companies who are very, very, very generous with vacation time, but also with hybrid work. And I would say those young people took less vacation time in 2025 because they had flexibility
0: okay.
1: at work.
0: Yeah.
1: They didn't feel the need to turn in a vacation request slip like us boomers are used to doing.
0: Mm-hmm.
1: And but when we, this idea that, and when we say, why don't people take vacation? The two biggest reasons were worried about falling behind, and I'm worried about burdening my colleagues.
0: Yeah.
1: And underlying all of that is, what if I go on vacation and they decide they can live without me forever?
0: Sure.
1: And so I have to stay connected. It's like a nervous system thing. I have to stay connected. And if I don't stay connected, then they're gonna live without me. And especially during a tough time like this in the job market, I think that heightens. I think that anxiety heightens.
0: No doubt.
1: And we look at things like FaceTime, and we look like things at things like, look how loyal I am. I didn't take vacation all summer. But the truth is, and at some level, we all know this. The truth is, if they decided to live without you, they would. And I don't care if you didn't take vacation. That's not how layoffs are handled. Let's see the number of people who took the least vacation days. Let's get rid of them.
0: Yeah.
1: And so
0: yeah.
1: I think we're hurting ourselves in the long run. And I think we know that. And it's going to be interesting to see how that shifts, if it shifts, as the younger generation start to take over leadership of the workplace. Because it is that fear of leadership, seeing me as less than, or deciding they can live without me, that is really driving. And a lot of that is because leaders and managers often lead via fear.
0: We're speaking with Julie Balke, career strategist we know as Julie on the Job. We're talking about vacation maxing. So you brought it up, but and I think you were going there, but kind of whittle this down into a solution. You referenced Europe. I think in the U.S., we don't really want our government telling us how to operate our vacation days
1: exactly.
0: as a business.
1: Yeah.
0: So if
1: that's very American, right?
0: Okay, so what do we need then from our workplaces? Better communication from the boss or
1: yeah.
0: HR saying, you have to take this.
1: Okay, so if you're a leader and you have people that report to you or people that look to you for guidance, and even if you're mouthing things like, please take your vacation time, time off's really important, but you yourself are 100% connected at all times, and you're checking in several times a day from your boat in Cabo,
0: okay.
1: You're sending the wrong message.
0: Thanks, Julie. Julie Balke, career strategist we know as Julie on the Job. Hey, if you've missed anything from today's show, there's an easy way to catch up. All you have to do is tell Alexa, Siri, or Google to play This Morning with Gordon Deal. 20 minutes now in front of the hour. Coming up next, an absolutely wild discovery by a family renting an Airbnb in San Diego.
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13: An extreme heat warning continues for the area. Lots of sunshine, high of 96, heat index value as high as 98. Breezy southwest winds. Tonight, mainly clear, low near 73. Heat index value as high as 97. Lots of sunshine on Tuesday, high near 93. And that's your forecast. I'm weatherology meteorologist Laura Lockwood. You can get the latest weather updates online at minnesotadailyweather.com. Right now, 74.
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0: For spending time with us, welcome into Monday. It is time now for the mic drop with this morning's Dom Savino.
15: Good morning, Gordon. This sounds like the start of a horror movie. Thankfully, it was just a creepy coincidence. A family stay at an Airbnb in San Diego took an uncomfortable turn when they saw themselves in a picture displayed in the house. The picture in question is a large panorama of a beach scene. It hangs prominently in one of the halls of the vacation rental. And in a now viral TikTok video, two of the family's adult kids shared that they were looking at this photo a little bit funny when their dad came over, pointed right to the middle of it, and said, "Hey, wait a sec. That's me." Oh. Turns out, right in the middle of this aerial picture is their dad with two of his kids playing in the ocean about 10 years ago. The kids admitted they were spiraling at the odds of stumbling onto a picture of themselves in a house they had never visited before. Safe to say they won't be visiting again.
0: What?
15: Yes.
0: That is bizarre.
15: Creepy.
0: I'm staying, but I'm not sleeping.
15: That's a safe
0: yeah.
15: play.
0: Yeah. I don't want to create panic, like, if my family's there, but I'm not sleeping.
15: Yeah.
0: I'm doing the night watch. Just, what? This is wild.
15: What would you do?
0: Wild.
15: If you were that dad, you walked in and there was a picture. Yeah, it's an innocent panorama,
0: yeah.
15: aerial photo, could be a stock
0: right.
15: image. Of
0: Nobody's
15: a beach.
0: Identified.
15: Right.
0: Yeah, it's right. It's, you said it's an aerial photo. It's not zoomed in on anybody. There's lots of people in the water
15: yeah.
0: in this photo, in fact.
15: Yeah. But what would you
0: That's
15: do?
0: Something. I believe when everybody goes to bed, I'm on my phone on the Airbnb app looking for a new place nearby. Right. But I can't. I'm not going to be able to sleep. I'm thinking it's a setup, and I won't be able to sleep.
15: Mm-hmm. Anywhere
0: because
15: but
0: the
15: there.
0: Next family that comes in after me, there might be a photo of them also.
15: Their family portraits.
0: I gotta let people know.
15: Creep owns this house.
0: Oh, this is wild. Yeah. That is crazy.
15: Yeah, and Gordon, this is on a lighter note. The recording artist Pitbull is many things. Singer, songwriter, actor, entrepreneur, to name a few. Well, now, Mr. Worldwide himself is a world record holder. At a concert in London the other day, Pitbull and his fans set the Guinness World Record for the largest gathering of people wearing bald caps. 22,141 baldies, to be exact, both permanent and temporary. Pitbull himself is well known for embracing his baldness, but even he had to put on a bald cap so he would count towards the record effort. It was the brainchild of a British podcast host who created a social media post suggesting the concert, with its humongous capacity, would be the perfect spot to break the record for people pretending to be Pitbull. The Cuban-born singer replied with one of his catchphrases, "Dale," or "Go ahead." The whole thing may have even led to a bald cap shortage in London. One woman told The Guardian she went to three different costume shops in town to find her bald cap. All of them were sold out. Yep.
0: The run on bald caps.
15: Yeah.
0: That's cool. That's a cool record.
15: Yeah.
0: That's fun, you know, good clean fun. He seems like a good dude. I think, by the way, you said Mr. Worldwide. I think it's Mista. I don't think there's an R at the end of Mr.
15: Oh, is it? And is
0: I think,
15: that it now?
0: And I think we dropped the D in Worldwide. So it's like Mr. Worldwide.
15: Mm.
0: Yeah.
15: I'm not from Southern Florida, so
0: see,
15: I said
0: that's,
15: Mr.
0: That's
15: Worldwide.
0: The thing. You know, sometimes you need to lean on me for a little Cuban culture. You know,
15: oh,
0: that's,
15: yes.
0: That's how it works. Thank you, Dom.
15: No, we're of all things Cuban.
0: 13 minutes now in front of the hour.
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23: North Country weather.
24: An extreme heat warning continues for the area. Lots of sunshine. High of 96. Heat index value as high as 98. Breezy southwest winds. Tonight, mainly clear. Low near 73. Heat index value as high as 97. Lots of sunshine on Tuesday. High near 93. And that's your forecast. I'm weatherology meteorologist Laura Lockwood. You can get the latest weather updates online at minnesotadailyweather.com. Right now, 74.
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1: Smart, bringing you what you need to know. 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
0: Hey, thanks for spending time with us. The Washington Post has put together some tips on how to set yourself up for travel success for what's left of the summer. They include, take the first flight of the day, since it might not only be the cheapest, but also least likely to be delayed. Also, don't assume your family will be seated together if you bought the cheapest tickets. Also, don't check a bag. Doing so can limit your options if you're facing major delays and want to get on another flight. Another, dress for the flight, not the destination. The Post says skin-to-skin contact is too intimate when you're crammed in economy. Finally, know your rights. If you're stuck on a tarmac 2 hours in, for example, airlines must provide passengers with food and water. They also need to ensure comfortable cabin temperatures and access to functioning toilets. And if you're facing a delay or cancellation that is the airline's fault, know what your carrier owes you, whether that's a food voucher, reimbursement for a hotel, or miles for your troubles. 8 minutes now in front of the hour on This Morning. Once again, here's Nicole Murray.
22: And now, the three big things you need to know. Number one.
2: Lindsey Graham, a longtime Republican senator from South Carolina, has died. He was 71 years old. Trump discussing his relationship with Graham on NBC.
3: The friendship grew. It just grew. And he was an amazing advocate. He was, I don't know how you find anybody like him.
2: Officials say Graham died Saturday night from a brief and sudden illness.
22: Number two.
2: Firefighters are making progress on the Summit Fire burning in the Antelope Valley in California, with officials reporting that containment has increased. Forest Service spokesperson John Miller.
4: So the firefighters, you also have the physical side of it, is the fact that it's, you know, pushing 100 degrees or more, and they're out there in that hot, dry conditions.
2: Officials say the fire has burned nearly 3,000 acres and was 31% contained as of yesterday.
22: Number three.
2: The Guggenheim Museum in New York City is among dozens of buildings on Manhattan's Upper East Side to test positive for the bacteria that causes Legionnaires' disease amid the city's latest outbreak. Health Commissioner Dr. Alistair Martin on ABC 7 New York with more details on the number of cases.
5: So what we know so far about the patients, you're right, there's about 46 that we're tracking so far, and many of them have actually gone all the way through the process and have been discharged from the hospital.
2: Symptoms of Legionnaires' disease include fever, chills, and shortness of breath, and it can be treated with antibiotics if detected early. At least two people are dead and six others are wounded after a shooting at a street festival in Toronto. Police say the suspect or suspects in Saturday's incident are not in custody. At least 13,000 people were attending the festival when the shooting occurred. A record-breaking heat wave has baked the central United States, smashing temperature records from the northern plains to the Rocky Mountains region. The dangerous heat wave is expected to gradually shift east into the northern plains this week. Even the field for the World Cup final is up for grabs. FIFA is selling the grass that will be used for the July 19th final at MetLife Stadium in New Jersey at $450 per piece. FIFA says each segment of turf is 17.5 by 17.5 by 17.5, although it doesn't specify whether that figure is in inches, centimeters, or millimeters.
0: If it's FIFA, it's millimeters.
2: It's very good point.
0: That would fit like what on the face of your finger, probably, right?
2: 450, but like, what does the grass do? Does it cut itself? Does it water itself? Like, I get its history, but
0: FIFA is going to do you the favor of cutting it into these tiny little pieces for you, then hit you for $450.
2: Oh wow, that's so generous of them. Thank you so much.
0: 6 minutes now in front of the hour.
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23: North Country weather!
24: An extreme heat warning continues for the area. Lots of sunshine, high of 96, heat index value as high as 98. Breezy southwest winds. Tonight, mainly clear, low near 73. Heat index value as high as 97. Lots of sunshine on Tuesday, high near 93. And that's your forecast. I'm weatherology meteorologist Laura Lockwood. You can get the latest weather updates online at minnesotadailyweather.com. Right now, 74.
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0: Thanks for being with us. What began as one little boy waving at strangers in North Carolina has grown into something much bigger. A neighborhood that barely knew one another has become a close-knit community, all thanks to the simple kindness of a four-year-old boy who just wanted someone to say hello. Every day, Roman Butzloff can be found outside his home in Concord, north of Charlotte, greeting everyone who passes by with a cheerful wave and a friendly, hey! But CBS News says behind Roman's bright smile was a child who had been feeling lonely. About a year earlier, his parents split. His father moved to Florida. His grandparents lived in another state. Then one of Roman's neighbors decided to walk across the street and introduce himself. Before long, they were spending time together. Other neighbors soon joined in. His habit of greeting people has connected about a dozen neighbors who say they probably never would have known each other otherwise. One neighbor summed it up by saying, "Look at what this little kid has built." That'll do it for this hour. For Nicole Murray and Dom Savino, I'm Gordon Deal. Thanks for listening to This Morning, America's First News.
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24: An extreme heat warning continues for the area. Lots of sunshine, high of 96, heat index value as high as 98. Breezy southwest winds. Tonight, mainly clear, low near 73. Heat index value as high as 97. Lots of sunshine on Tuesday, high near 93. And that's your forecast. I'm weatherology meteorologist Laura Lockwood. You can get the latest weather updates online at minnesotadailyweather.com. Right now, 74.
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9: Iran continues to claim it controls the Strait of Hormuz. I'm Dave Anthony, Fox News. But the U.S. military says no,
10: claiming that Iran is not going to have any control over this vital waterway. Overnight, U.S. Central Command released new video of their latest targets, which shows air defense systems, coastal radar sites, missile and drone capabilities.
9: Fox's Mark Meredith also reports from the White House.
10: Iran continues to carry out its own attacks on U.S. resources in the Middle East, including in Bahrain, Kuwait, Qatar, Jordan, and Oman. The targets appear to be American ammunition depots and radar stations.
9: Now, this is the day after Iran attacked another ship in the strait. The head of the UN warns a return to full-scale hostilities would be catastrophic. Oil prices are up more than 3% this morning. President Trump expected to talk about the conflict this hour on Fox and Friends on TV. The president will also pay tribute to late Senator Lindsey Graham. And it's not just Republicans praising the 71-year-old who died suddenly Saturday night in Washington. Democrats are too. Senator Peter Welch tells Fox,
11: who else took on the challenge of trying to protect Ukraine? Who else took on trying to get a bipartisan, good, secure border immigration bill? He was such a doer.
9: As for the cause of death, Fox's Jonathan Sary in Graham's hometown, Central South Carolina, reports,
12: the medical examiner is waiting on some additional test results before determining the official cause of death, but the preliminary examination findings were aortic dissection due to arteriosclerotic cardiovascular disease. This is commonly referred to as hardening of the arteries.
9: Graham was running for re-election, so next month there will be a special primary to find the new Republican Senate nominee. As for the rest of Graham's current term, Governor Henry McMaster will appoint a replacement. An actor is also being mourned. Sam Neill is best known for his role in the Jurassic Park movies. He was in dozens of films and TV shows. He died at the age of 78. 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
9: Late Senator Lindsey Graham is also being mourned around the world. Israel's Prime Minister Benjamin Netanyahu says his country has lost one of their greatest friends. Ukraine's President Volodymyr Zelensky posted on X, Graham was a true defender of freedom. He had just been to Ukraine last week and met with Zelensky, working on a plan to impose tough new sanctions on Russia trying to stop the war. Zelensky today is in Paris for a meeting with European allies after replacing his prime minister.
14: Ukrainian President Volodymyr Zelensky says his country will be changing its political strategy ahead of the winter. That means Prime Minister Yulia Sivridenko has resigned at his request. Under Ukrainian law, every minister in the government will also need to quit. Sivridenko is to get a new job. Some analysts believe she'll be the next Ukrainian ambassador to the United States. President Zelensky says he wants his government to focus on drone production, work in frontline and border areas, the transformation of state-owned companies, and
15: the 2026 election season is here. Now is the time to make your plan to vote. 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
16: Here's the latest from MinnesotaDailyNews.com. Minnesota Department of Natural Resources has confirmed the invasive algae Sturry stonewort in Spider Lake in Hubbard County. A contractor reported the finding, which DNR staff later verified. DNR is planning more surveys to understand the algae's spread. Sturry stonewort is marked by white, star-shaped bulbs that appear in late summer. It's been found in 39 Minnesota water bodies since 2015, where it forms dense mats affecting recreation and native plants. prevent spreading invasive species, Minnesota law requires cleaning watercraft, draining water, and proper disposal of bait. More info at mndnr.gov/AIS. United Way Bemidji Area announces Molly Miller and Nikki Brink as co-chairs for the 2026 United Way campaign. Both have deep roots in the community, with Molly's family owning Patterson's and Nikki and Bob owning Little Caesars and Cool Threads. They express gratitude for the opportunity to serve and invite others to support the campaign. 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
24: An extreme heat warning continues for the area. Lots of sunshine, high of 96, heat index value as high as 98. Breezy southwest winds. Tonight, mainly clear, low near 73. Heat index value as high as 97. Lots of sunshine on Tuesday, high near 93. And that's your forecast. I'm weatherology meteorologist Laura Lockwood. You can get the latest weather updates online at MinnesotaDailyWeather.com. Right now, 75.
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0: True American patriot. Graham died Saturday night following a tear in his aorta due to cardiovascular disease. Even those who didn't see eye to eye with him politically earned his respect, including Delaware Democrat Chris Coons, who was on ABC's This Week.
5: He could break the ice. He could make everybody crack up. The very first trip I took with him, I wrote down a whole list of Lindsayisms, and I'm going to look for that because it is hard to lose him.
0: Graham was elected to the Senate in 2002 and has held the seat since. He ran against Trump for the 2016 presidential nomination, you'll recall. He grew up in the back room of his family's bar in Central South Carolina after his parents died while he was in college. Graham eventually became legal guardian for his younger sister. He was never married, never had kids. He served in the Air Force Reserve until his retirement in 2015. Senator Lindsey Graham, dead at the age of 71. More now on the political life of Lindsey Graham from Republican consultant Matt Makowiak, president of Potomac Strategy Group. Matt, how will he be remembered?
17: Yeah, I mean, this is a shocking loss. He's a vibrant person, works all the time, and, travels the world quite a bit as a senator. He just returned from Ukraine. Every senator is different. I worked in the U.S. Senate I've now worked for three U.S. senators, and so I'm quite familiar with the institution and the individuals in it. He was a larger-than-life figure, just absolutely kind of irrepressible energy. He had very deeply held beliefs. But he was really a legislator in the truest sense. He was really always about the art of the possible. And he recognized that negotiation and compromise were the only way to get things done. I think when you think about Lindsey Graham, it's a couple of things that come to mind. I think one is obviously very, proud son of South Carolina, had a kind of difficult life. His parents both died when he was very young. He adopted his sister and took care of her. But really, fought for his state as hard as anyone has in Congress. But I think second is, he just was a very strong voice on national security, and just deeply, deeply defended, American strength at home and abroad. Very strong supporter of Israel. Very clear-eyed about the national security threats posed by both state actors like Iran and non-state actors like terrorist organizations. Very strong defender of our American military, of it being a peace through strength. And I guess lastly, honestly, maybe one of the most consequential moments of his career is the moment in the Brett Kavanaugh nomination, Supreme Court nomination hearing, where he just kind of had enough at all with all the silliness over his high school yearbooks and all this other stuff. You know, Graham was not someone who would do that unless he really believed that, that things had gone too far. And I really do think at that time, some Republican senators were starting to get a little bit weak-kneed. And then the media attention at that time was pretty intense, the scrutiny over Kavanaugh. That really did turn the tide, and I think it really did make a huge difference in shaping the future of the Supreme Court.
0: We're speaking with Matt Mikowiak, Republican consultant, also president of Potomac Strategy Group, and we're talking about the death of South Carolina Republican Senator Lindsey Graham at the age of 71. How did he maintain the relationship with President Trump? Because they didn't start off exactly seeing eye to eye.
17: No, that's right. I mean, he ran for president in 2016, the same time Trump did the first time. And like most of the people that ran, he was pretty critical of Trump and said some harsh things. You know, Trump has a pretty short memory in that regard. You know, he's appointed a number of his critics, like Rubio and Vance, to the highest offices in government. It became pretty clear that once Graham got out, he saw that Trump was going to be the nominee, and he obviously wanted him to be successful. And so you asked how they build a relationship. I mean, it was day by day, brick by brick. I don't know if there's any U.S. senator who spent more time with Trump than Lindsey Graham. Part of that is, you know, he remained unmarried even into his 70s, and so he didn't have a lot of the kind of familial and personal demands that a lot of people have. And he was just an absolute workaholic. And so, you know, they played golf together a lot. He would obviously go down to Florida to see the president. He was, you know, basically had, you know, walk-in access in the Oval Office, even in the second term, as he did in the first term. As President Trump said on Meet the Press, Graham was a great kind of barometer in the Senate because he was very realistic. He understood, you know, the politics of all sides. He had relationships with Democrats where he could get things done. There was trust on both sides. He was a deal maker. And that did, you know, at times frustrate people on the far right, thinking he was, you know, moving too much to the middle, or perhaps not a, you know, committed conservative. I never looked at him that way. I looked at him as someone who was deeply effective, focused, relentless. And again, I mean, you know, I don't understand why you want to be in a legislative body if you weren't trying to get things done. It's sometimes is very fashionable to vote no and feel pure. Yeah. You know, Graham was very much focused on what could be done. I mean, you know, he was obviously a fairly mainstream or moderate voice on immigration with the Gang of Eight, again, something that really frustrated the conservative base, you know, all over the country. But he was very focused on what could be done. He wanted to solve problems. And, you know, you would hope everyone in the U.S. Senate and the U.S. House would be that way. That's not really true. He was pretty rare. But because of that, he built up a lot of credibility on both sides. If he got involved in something, the chances that it would get done, that there would be an outcome, something that both sides could accept, a compromise, a reasonable compromise, was pretty high. I mean, he had a pretty high batting average overall.
0: It's Matt Mikowiak, Republican consultant and president of Potomac Strategy Group. The battle of wills continues over the Strait of Hormuz between the U.S. and Iran. The U.S. conducted multiple waves of strikes on Iranian military targets yesterday, and Iran fired at commercial vessels transiting the vital waterway. The Sunday attacks against Iran were the third wave in 24 hours. The U.S. says they're designed to degrade Iran's ability to launch attacks. Oil futures are higher by nearly 3% this morning. In a set of strikes late Saturday, the U.S. said it hit 140 Iranian targets. Iran subsequently struck back at sites in Kuwait and Bahrain, as it has repeatedly in recent weeks. Mike Waltz is U.S. ambassador to the U.N.
2: We're supposed to believe that some junior officers are going rogue and firing on ships, but yet face no consequences from a dictatorial, hierarchy-based entity like the IRGC. I don't buy it.
0: He was on ABC's This Week. Although Iranian negotiators have sought to move forward on U.S. talks, U.S. officials say the Revolutionary Guard, Iran's powerful paramilitary force, has undermined talks with repeated attacks. Hey, make sure to check out a podcast of today's show, full of stories you won't hear this hour. 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
29: Brad Keselowski up off of the corner. 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
24: An extreme heat warning continues for the area. Lots of sunshine, high of 96, heat index value as high as 98. Breezy southwest winds. Tonight, mainly clear, low near 73. Heat index value as high as 97. Lots of sunshine on Tuesday, high near 93. And that's your forecast. I'm weatherology meteorologist Laura Lockwood. You can get the latest weather updates online at minnesotadailyweather.com. Right now, 75.
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0: Thanks for spending time with us. Welcome into Monday. Nearly 60 million people across the country have been under severe weather alerts as a heat dome scorching the western part of the nation finally reached its peak. In Billings, Montana, temperatures reached a new record high of 110 degrees. Salt Lake City hit a record yesterday with 109. Extreme warmth was felt across the Great Basin, the Rockies, and sections of the desert southwest is expected to move east into the northern plains early this week. Separately, firefighters made progress yesterday on the Summit Fire burning in the Antelope Valley of north of Los Angeles, with forward progress on the blaze stopped. The fire has burned nearly 2,700 acres and is now 31% contained. Jonathan Torres is with L.A. County Fire.
30: Temperatures were in excess of nearly 100 degrees here. I know we had some winds about 10 to 15 miles an hour coming out of the east.
0: KABC Television says more than 500 firefighters have been battling the fire since it erupted Friday. Extreme heat, by the way, is expected over parts of Southern California and into Arizona through Thursday. 19 minutes after the hour on This Morning, America's First News. Here's Nicole Murray.
22: And now, the three big things you need to know. Number one.
31: South Carolina Senator Lindsey Graham, who was elected to the Senate in 2002 and was a political ally of President Trump, has died. He was 71 years old. Trump reacts to Graham's death on NBC.
32: There was nobody like him. He loved being a politician, and he was going to win his election. He was going to win it big. I endorsed him very early, and he was going to win it big. He had it, just had it made.
31: Officials say Graham died Saturday night from a brief and sudden illness.
7: Number two.
31: Tensions continue to flare up in the Middle East. The U.S. conducted multiple waves of strikes on Iranian military targets yesterday, and Iranian forces fired at commercial vessels transiting the Strait of Hormuz. Ambassador to the U.N. Mike Waltz on ABC.
2: I think Iran is still very much of the mindset that it can use the global economy as some type of leverage.
7: Number three.
31: Kentucky Senator Mitch McConnell has released a statement regarding his prolonged absence. The lawmaker said he was briefly unconscious after he took a fall last month and has been dealing with a mild case of pneumonia. The 84-year-old has been hospitalized since June 14th. At least 27 people are dead and dozens of others are injured after a fire tore through a beer hall in Bangkok. Authorities say they are still investigating the cause of the fire. A man is recovering from injuries sustained in a bison attack at Yellowstone National Park. Video shows the bison charging at the victim and flipping him into the air. Moana failed to make a splash at the box office.
8: Maui, demigod of the wind and sea.
9: Hero of men.
8: Huh?
9: So it goes like this. Maui, shapeshifter, demigod of the wind and sea, hero of men.
31: The live-action remake pulled in $43 million at North American theaters during its opening weekend, pulling the number one spot at the box office. The film, however, had a $250 million production budget. Taylor Swift and Travis Kelce are married, but that's not what's making headlines anymore. A new report says that a New York City artist is selling the trash thrown out after the pop star's wedding at Madison Square Garden. Each bag is going for up to $100 each.
0: But it's not even their trash.
31: Well, it's right. The trash from the wedding. So it's like all connected.
0: It's the trash from like other people.
31: Well, probably. Their wedding guests.
0: So
31: all...
0: you're going to pay for it.
31: Well, that's
0: oh, my goodness.
31: I said.
0: That's where this is going.
31: Oh, my goodness.
0: You're going to cough up the $100.
31: Yeah, but my question is, what would people do with the trash after that? Like, you put it on a mantle being like, oh, my God, that was that Swift's wedding.
0: Hey, you want to come over Friday night and see my trash? Really? That's what this is?
31: Yeah, basically.
0: Oh, my goodness.
31: But to others, it's art, I guess, right? Is that?
0: How do we verify trash?
31: Oh, that's a good question.
0: Yeah.
31: DNA, maybe?
0: Okay. Yep. 22 minutes now after the hour.
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21: 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Connor Zilich by half a car length off turn two.
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24: An extreme heat warning continues for the area. Lots of sunshine. High of 96. Heat index value as high as 98. Breezy southwest winds. Tonight, mainly clear. Low near 73. Heat index value as high as 97. Lots of sunshine on Tuesday. High near 93. And that's your forecast. I'm weatherology meteorologist Laura Lockwood. You can get the latest weather updates online at minnesotadailyweather.com. Right now, 75.
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0: Thanks for spending time with us. Luxury weddings costing into the six or seven figures often involve significant unexpected expenses and logistical challenges for couples. If you have the means, here's what to watch for from Dalvin Brown, personal finance reporter at the Wall Street Journal. Dalvin, set this up.
1: Yeah, so the wedding costs go up each year. And what wedding planners have told me is that, you know, we all just kind of try to keep up with the Joneses. So you go to a nice fancy wedding and then you kind of want to outdo it when you have your wedding. And so over time, the costs go up and just like how elaborate these events goes up as well. You know, one of the numbers that I had thought to put in my story was the average cost of a wedding in 2026 in the U.S. was $36,000. So I turned to the couples who were spending four times that and then some to kind of see, you know, what kind of planning went into their events as Taylor Swift and Travis Kelce were gearing up for their nuptials.
0: You referenced that average wedding cost is about $36,000, yet there was at least, I think, one couple you spoke to where the woman spent $55,000 just on flowers.
1: Absolutely. So, yeah, let's start with them. I spoke with a couple in Florida who said that, you know, looking back on their wedding, which was beautiful, you know, there was one line item for flowers, and she's like, thinking back on it, she didn't feel like she saw $55,000 worth of flowers at the event. And she had also said that she doesn't even have a favorite flower, and flowers don't even really mean that much to her. So, you know, she did it all over again. You know, she wouldn't feel so pressured to just like, you know, shell out money on flowers that don't.
0: I mean, these are people who obviously have the means who are doing this, but do they not think that they just might want to spend, I don't know, $55,000 on something else? Or are they actually just swimming in that much money where it doesn't matter?
1: Yeah, I mean, it's a mixed bag of couples. However, you know, some of these couples, their families were helping pitch in for the wedding. I think the sort of common thread throughout them all was that, you know, they had a vision and a dream and they wanted to only be doing this once. And so, you know, whatever it cost to make that dream come true, they were willing to shell it to pay for it. But then, you know, in hindsight, it's like, oh, well, maybe I would have done this differently had I known all that I know now after going through it.
0: We're speaking with Dalvin Brown, personal finance reporter at the Wall Street Journal. The story is called Financial Lessons from People Who Had Lavish Weddings. What kind of lesson did the couple who had their wedding at some villa on Lake Como learn?
1: Yeah, I mean, one of the hard lessons for them came after the wedding, actually, after everyone went home and they got a $100,000 bill because of just like the damage that had been done. Apparently, half of that was for grass that had been damaged. And the bride was like, I looked at the grass. It looks perfectly fine to me, but maybe I wouldn't have put my cigarette out in the grass had I known. You know, it would cost so much. So that was a big one for them. And, you know, they had also wound up paying for a tent because it could have rained. $30,000 for a tent. And it didn't even rain.
0: Touch on the couple in New York City. They were, I think you said they had like seven different events because they were doing like sort of New York City culture and Indian culture.
1: I think the fact that I've never thought about how much lighting, you know, if you want the perfect wedding photos, then you have to pay for the lighting. But as a guest at a wedding, I'm not thinking about how much the lighting costs, you know? So I think it's just, you know, the sheer number of things and thoughts that have to go into planning a wedding, really of any budget, but certainly, you know, if you're getting into the six figures and you want to make sure that, not, you know, you're having a perfect experience, not only for yourself, but for your guests.
0: Thanks, Dalvin. Dalvin Brown, personal finance reporter at the Wall Street Journal. 30 minutes now after the hour on This Morning, America's First News.
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4: 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Minnesota Department of Natural Resources has confirmed the invasive algae Sturry stonewort in Spider Lake in Hubbard County. A contractor reported the finding, which DNR staff later verified. DNR is planning more surveys to understand the algae's spread. Sturry stonewort is marked by white, star-shaped bulbs that appear in late summer. It's been found in 39 Minnesota water bodies since 2015, where it forms dense mats affecting recreation and native plants. Prevents spreading invasive species, Minnesota law requires cleaning watercraft, draining water, and proper disposal of bait. More info at mndnr.gov/AIS. United Way Bemidji area announces Molly Miller and Nikki Brink as co-chairs for the 2026 United Way campaign. Both have deep roots in the community, with Molly's family owning Patterson's and Nikki and Bob owning Little Caesars and Cool Threads. They express gratitude for the opportunity to serve and invite others to support the campaign. 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
6: An extreme heat warning continues for the area. Lots of sunshine, high of 96, heat index value as high as 98. Breezy southwest winds. Tonight, mainly clear, low near 73. Heat index value as high as 97. Lots of sunshine on Tuesday, high near 93. And that's your forecast. I'm weatherology meteorologist Laura Lockwood. You can get the latest weather updates online at MinnesotaDailyWeather.com. Right now, 75.
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9: Thanks for spending time with us. Welcome. 13th, Gordon Deal with Nicole Murray. Some of our top stories and headlines. South Carolina Senator Lindsey Graham remembered as a true patriot by President Trump. The 71-year-old died from a tear in his aorta. Kentucky Senator Mitch McConnell says he's been hospitalized for a month because of a fall, followed by pneumonia. Heat records set in Montana and Utah. Three attacks on Iranian sites in 24 hours by the U.S. Actor Sam Neill, best known for his roles in the Jurassic Park series, died earlier today in Sydney, Australia. He was 78. And the moral support for Colorado firefighters from a friendly goat. That story in about 20 minutes. This portion of the program is brought to you by Incogni. They can't scam you or spam you if they can't find you. Rely on Incogni to remove your info from databases used by scammers. 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More Americans are using AI for help with homeowners insurance. Is this a good idea? Here's Kaz Wida, insurance expert at NerdWallet. Kaz, what's the new survey say?
10: Well, I would say that our polling shows that younger adults are certainly more comfortable with using AI in general and specifically for shopping for home insurance. So this is first and foremost not the primary way that people are shopping for home insurance. I want to get that out of the way.
9: Okay.
10: Most U.S. adults are shopping for homeowners insurance kind of in more traditional ways.

0: is going to insurer websites, using an agent or broker, those sorts of things. But in this 18 to 34 age group, in the polling that we did recently, about 2 in 5, so 40% of them, are using AI in some capacity to help them shop for home insurance.
1: And how does that work? Like, what do they do exactly?
0: Well, it's hard to tell because we didn't sort of get into that level of detail, but what I would imagine they're probably doing, and I'm sort of making a guess that many of these folks might be first-time home buyers, AI might be particularly helpful to them in doing research about what does my homeowner's insurance cover? Some of these more general topics that maybe they're just trying to get a handle on. First-time home buyers, you know, that process can be really anxiety-inducing, overwhelming, and homeowners insurance is probably the last box that you're trying to tick there. So they might be falling back on using AI because they're comfortable doing that in terms of researching the coverage decisions they should be making and, frankly, what's in their policy and understanding it a little bit better.
1: We're speaking with Kaz White, insurance expert at NerdWallet. We're talking about using AI for homeowners insurance help. What are the risks here, if any?
0: Well, you know, the risk in using AI to help you shop for home insurance is the risk you always face in using AI for anything, which is you could be served information that's not entirely accurate. So it is on you, you know, to go and double check those things. And fortunately, that's barely easy to do. You can go right to the insurer's website. You can go to places like NerdWallet, where we have educational resources to help you better understand your insurance. And then, you know, if you're actually quote shopping, I think AI is probably going to be of limited use to you. The best thing to do is to go to insurer websites, to go to sites like NerdWallet, where you can compare different insurers' quotes and get information sort of quickly and accurately.
1: Wow. Why is it that there's limited use for AI on that front?
0: Well, most of the processes for determining home insurance rates are sort of internal processes. So when you go to an insurer's website, they ask you quite a few questions, you know, about your home, but then also about you, because your rate is based on the risk of insuring you and your home. So a lot of that process, the underwriting process is what we call it, is taking place behind the scenes, and it's different for every insurer. So much of that is not going to be something that AI is going to have access to, the nitty-gritty there. They can probably get you a rate that's in the ballpark, but you're going to get a more accurate and specific readout on what you'd pay for home insurance if you go directly to the insurer or an insurance comparison platform.
1: All right. So is it best used in a supplemental role at this point, AI, regarding homeowners insurance?
0: Yeah, absolutely. And I don't anticipate that changing. One thing I would definitely caution folks is, you know, don't use AI to help you decide whether or not you need flood or earthquake insurance. That's a pretty serious decision. Make sure that you are checking, you know, with insurance agents, brokers, but then also check FEMA maps. Make sure you understand what your risks are in the area where you live so you can make an informed decision. That's not something I would rely on AI for.
1: Thanks, Kaz. Kaz White, insurance expert at NerdWallet. By the way, make sure to check out a podcast of today's show. 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Just do a search for This Morning with Gordon Deal. 20 minutes now in front of the hour. Coming up next, paying to get whacked in the butt by strangers in New Orleans.
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10: An extreme heat warning continues for the area. Lots of sunshine, high of 96, heat index value as high as 98. Breezy southwest winds. Tonight, mainly clear, low near 73. Heat index value as high as 97. Lots of sunshine on Tuesday, high near 93. And that's your forecast. I'm weatherology meteorologist Laura Lockwood. You can get the latest weather updates online at minnesotadailyweather.com. Right now, 75.
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1: Glad you're with us. Welcome into Monday. It's time now for the mic drop with this morning's Dom Savino.
12: Good morning, Gordon. It's billed as all of the fun with none of the blood. Thousands took to the streets of New Orleans over the weekend for the city's 20th annual Running of the Bulls. No, this is not quite like Spain's iconic event, the one that sends cattle sprinting down the road, goring people left and right. These New Orleans bulls do not have horns. They're not even animals, in fact. The bulls, in big air quotes, are actually roller derby players on skates. They whack runners with plastic bats when they'd get too close. Participants do get in the act by wearing the traditional white and red clothing, but that's really where it stops. Founder Mickey Hanning got the idea after attending the real running in Pamplona. He just retooled it to match the vibes of his city.
13: We know New Orleans people just like any reason to get up, get dressed up before morning, and then start drinking sangria.
12: Does not get much more New Orleans than that.
1: That sounds like retirement goals.
12: Right.
1: Get up in the morning, get dressed up,
12: yes,
1: and then drink sangria.
12: Mm-hmm.
1: That's great. And they're holding the drinks? Do they hold the drinks while they're sort of running or jogging or whatever they do? Is that?
12: Yes. What I'm told, too, is that there is some running, but it's very much a run-walk event.
1: Okay. With the intent of you getting, like, whacked in the butt by somebody with a, like plastic baseball bats, just like a gentle little whack as you go by. This is funny.
12: Take a hit or two, have a drink or five, and say you were there.
1: And then all by noon, really. And then just go out to lunch, right?
12: Go back to the bar.
1: This is just a breakfast event here in New Orleans. This is 20 years. I've never heard of this.
12: I hadn't either.
1: Weird.
12: Yeah. It's a nice event. They raise money for charity every year.
1: It's cool.
12: Folks have fun, too.
1: Love that.
12: Nobody ends up in a hospital, generally speaking, with a horn to the butt.
1: Right.
12: So that's
1: we got
12: nice.
1: Gored. Yeah. Always a good weekend. We don't get gored.
12: Yeah, I would agree. Now, they had fun this weekend in New Orleans. Folks who did not have fun, the Boston Red Sox. Let's get to them. Major League Baseball begins its All-Star break today, and not a moment too soon for those traveled, tired Boston Red Sox. They had a miserable time trying to get to their recent games in New York City. A series of mechanical issues left the team stuck in Chicago more than 24 hours. Rough delay. The ordeal even delayed the start of the Sox first game with the Mets once they finally got to New York Friday night. But it was not all bad for the ball club. Just ask pitcher Peyton Tolley. He passed some of the travel nightmare doing what guys do best, eat food.
14: I had like 5 donuts this morning. That's all they had. I was like, we got any protein? Not right now. We got donuts for you.
12: Man after my own heart. And who said pitchers aren't athletes, Gordon?
1: Yeah. I'm impressed. 5? Somebody said he ate 5?
12: 5 donuts.
1: 5 donuts. Ooh, that would probably tear me up. I could probably get through 2. And after that, I think, oh, man, I don't feel so good.
12: Really?
1: As much as I like sugar, I think more than 2 would put some problems on the table.
12: You need some sangria. You'll be good to go.
1: Yeah. Yes. Yes.
12: If there was
1: Wash
12: a pairing.
1: Oh, my goodness. By the way, how about the Red Sox, though? Despite the travel problems, thank goodness they had the Mets on their schedule, right, to smash them around. And then the White Sox before that and the Angels prior to that.
12: Yeah.
1: So, what, 9 in a row now for the Red Sox?
12: They're playing some good baseball.
1: Right.
12: As a Yankee fan, I regret to say it, but the Sox are on the come up.
1: Yeah. I shouldn't say the White Sox are in first place, but, I mean, they did have the Mets and the Angels in there. That's,
12: yeah.
1: If you're going to have travel problems, you might as well have the New York Mets on your schedule these days.
12: Spoken like a Mets fan.
1: Thanks, Dom. 13 minutes now in front of the hour. On This Morning, America's First News.
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10: An extreme heat warning continues for the area. Lots of sunshine, high of 96, heat index value as high as 98. Breezy southwest winds. Tonight, mainly clear, low near 73. Heat index value as high as 97. Lots of sunshine on Tuesday, high near 93. And that's your forecast. I'm weatherology meteorologist Laura Lockwood. You can get the latest weather updates online at minnesotadailyweather.com. Right now, 75.
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1: Thanks for joining us. The Washington Post has put together some tips on how to set yourself up for travel success for what's left of the summer. They include, take the first flight of the day. You've heard this before, since it might not only be the cheapest, but also least likely to be delayed. Also, don't assume your family will be seated together if you bought the cheap seats. Plus, don't check a bag. Doing so can limit your options if you're facing major delays and want to get on another flight. Another, dress for the flight, not the destination. The Post says skin-to-skin contact is too intimate when you're crammed into economy. Also, know your rights if you're stuck on a tarmac. 2 hours in, for example, airlines must give you food and water. They also need to ensure comfortable cabin temps and access to functioning toilets. And finally, if you're facing a delay or cancellation that's the airline's fault, know what your carrier owes you, whether that's a food voucher, reimbursement for a hotel, or miles for your troubles. 8 minutes now in front of the hour on this morning. Once again, here's Nicole Murray.
0: And now, the three big things you need to know. Number one.
2: Lindsey Graham, a longtime Republican senator from South Carolina, has died. He was 71 years old. New Jersey Senator Cory Booker in a video on social media.
4: I will miss my perhaps most unexpected friend in the Senate and someone with whom I got some good things done.
2: Officials say Graham died Saturday night from a brief and sudden illness.
0: Number two.
2: Firefighters are making progress on the Summit Fire burning in the Antelope Valley in California, with officials reporting that containment has increased. Forest Service spokesperson John Miller.
23: We've been able to use retardant aircraft during the day, and we used night flying helicopters from the Forest Service, Cal Fire, and Los Angeles County Fire Department overnight.
2: Officials say the fire has burned nearly 3,000 acres and was 31% contained as of yesterday.
0: Number three.
2: The Guggenheim Museum in New York City is among dozens of buildings on Manhattan's Upper East Side to test positive for the bacteria that causes Legionnaires' disease amid the city's latest outbreak. Health Commissioner Dr. Alistair Martin on ABC 7 New York said Legionnaires can be treated if caught early.
24: And when you catch a case early of Legionnaires' disease, you can actually treat this fairly straightforwardly, and we're seeing that folks, when caught early, are making it through.
2: In other news, the Justice Department is investigating allegations that Sean Fain, president of the United Auto Workers Union, abused his position by attempting to secure a financial benefit for his fiance. Fain's fiance is a staff member at a training center jointly run by the UAW and automaker Stellantis.
25: Not Velociraptor. You stare at him, and he just stares right back. That's when the attack comes, not from the front, but from the side. From the other two raptors, you didn't even know were there.
2: Actor Sam Neill, best known for his roles in the Jurassic Park films, The Piano, Dead Calm, and more, has died. He was 78 years old. In a groundbreaking medical first, robots designed to move and function like humans have performed surgery on a live patient, successfully completing two laparoscopic gallbladder removals.
1: Wow.
2: Oh, oh, oh. Would you ever let a robot operate on you?
1: Wow. I think it would depend. I'm not sure I'm signing up for gallbladder removals.
2: I don't think I'm signing up for it in general.
1: What kind of waivers do you sign before you go
2: I'm
1: out?
2: I'm sure every type of waiver under the sun.
1: Wow. Imagine the gall. I mean, imagine the robot like having a debate with itself. Like, is that the gallbladder?
2: That's scary. That's even scarier.
1: Let's take a chance and just remove it anyway.
2: Okay, here
1: no
2: we
1: thanks.
2: Go.
1: 6 minutes in front of the hour.
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10: North Country weather. An extreme heat warning continues for the area. Lots of sunshine, high of 96, heat index value as high as 98. Breezy southwest winds. Tonight, mainly clear, low near 73. Heat index value as high as 97. Lots of sunshine on Tuesday, high near 93. And that's your forecast. I'm weatherology meteorologist Laura Lockwood. You can get the latest weather updates online at minnesotadailyweather.com. Right now, 75.
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1: Glad you're with us. Crews were quashing a small wildfire in Colorado recently when a surprise guest kept them company. A goat named Goldie followed the firefighters for hours as they engaged the Rock Creek Fire in Colorado Springs and cleared some brush. She even took care of some of it on her own by chomping on leaves. Colorado Springs Fire Department Lieutenant Trevor Leland told the Associated Press that the four-year-old Nigerian dwarf goat with a brown and white coat led firefighters down a hill, followed them to their trucks. She watched as they packed up for the day, then trailed behind as one truck drove off. Goldie's owner, Lindsay Glader, says she's quite the social butterfly, this goat. The Rock Creek Fire, by the way, is now 100% contained. That'll do it for this hour. For Nicole Murray and Dom Savino, I'm Gordon Deal. 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
10: North Country weather. An extreme heat warning continues for the area. Lots of sunshine, high of 96, heat index value as high as 98. Breezy southwest winds. Tonight, mainly clear, low near 73. Heat index value as high as 97. Lots of sunshine on Tuesday, high near 93. And that's your forecast. I'm weatherology meteorologist Laura Lockwood. You can get the latest weather updates online at minnesotadailyweather.com. Right now, 75.
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12: Editor Lindsey Graham.
13: I'm Dave Anthony, Fox News.
14: We lost a great man. He was a great man. He was a great politician.
13: President Trump just paid tribute to the late Republican who died suddenly Saturday night, telling Fox and Friends.
14: He was a kind man. And you know who really lost? Israel. Ukraine, a lot of countries that he really fought for.
13: Senator Graham died the day after returning from Ukraine, where he was working on tougher sanctions on Russia, trying to end the war. President Volodymyr Zelensky posted on X that Graham was a true defender of freedom. The Washington, D.C. Medical Examiner reports a preliminary cause of death for the 71-year-old senator was a tear in the aorta as a result of cardiovascular disease. Now, the late senator was running for re-election, so now what?
4: South Carolina Governor Henry McMaster will appoint someone to fill Senator Graham's seat for the remainder of his term. President Trump has said he has someone in mind, but would wait a bit before saying who it is. This is separate from the special election that will take place, likely August 11th, to find who will replace Graham as a Republican nominee for Senate. He had won his June primary.
13: That's Fox's Jessica Rosenthal. Back to the president. He also talked to Fox about the renewed fighting with Iran.
14: They're a bad group of people. They've been this way for a long time. And right now, they're getting their ass kicked.
13: This after the U.S. military hit Iran with several waves of attacks, targeting Iran's air defense, radar sites, and drone and missile capabilities, after Iran hit another ship in the Strait of Hormuz over the weekend, trying to control that shipping waterway, though the president says the U.S. will keep it open.
14: And we should be reimbursed for that. When we do that, we're going to be reimbursed because the other nations are very wealthy. They're on our side.
13: Iran has also been attacking some Gulf countries. Actor Sam Neill is being mourned, best known for his role in the Jurassic Park dinosaur movies.
12: She was my favorite when I was a kid. Now I see she's the most beautiful thing I ever saw.
13: Sam Neill died today in Australia at the age of 78. 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
2: Here's the latest from MinnesotaDailyNews.com. Beltrami County officials have identified the woman who drowned in Lake Andrusia last week is 26-year-old Danielle Rushman of Cass Lake. Rushman was pulled from the water and was taken to a hospital where she was pronounced dead. She was the second drowning victim in Beltrami County last week after a Twin Cities man drowned on Lake Mulville. Beltrami County DFL party will host a pizza and programs event on Thursday. Runs from 11:30 until 1 at the DFL office on Bemidji Avenue North. The session will feature the United Way of Bemidji area. Event open to the public. Learn more at beltramidfl.org. Multiple people were injured on Thursday after a crash on Highway 371 near Walker. Minnesota State Patrol responded to the incident at 2:43 p.m. in Shingabee Township. A 2009 Toyota Venza driven by 81-year-old Suzanne Marie Arion of LaPorte attempting to turn onto County Highway 38 when it caused a head-on crash with a southbound 2019 Ram 1500 truck. Arion and her 12-year-old passenger, Shayton James Rickman, sustained non-life-threatening injuries, were taken to hospitals. Several passengers in the Ram, all from Fairbanks, Alaska, also suffered non-life-threatening injuries. The driver reported no injuries. These stories and more, MinnesotaDailyNews.com.
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4: An extreme heat warning continues for the area. Lots of sunshine, high of 96, heat index value as high as 98. Breezy southwest winds. Tonight, mainly clear, low near 73. Heat index value as high as 97. Lots of sunshine on Tuesday, high near 93. And that's your forecast. I'm weatherology meteorologist Laura Lockwood. You can get the latest weather updates online at MinnesotaDailyWeather.com. Right now, 79.
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0: Glenn Beck Program. Glenn Beck is on. Hello, America. Welcome to the Glenn Beck Program. Well, it was just, Friday. It was Friday when we heard this from Lindsey Graham. Cut three, I believe.
1: Never been more optimistic than I am today that we have the formula to end this war. Help Ukraine be more lethal. Let those supporting Russia to know it's going to be a price to be paid if you keep doing it. And to try to find an off-ramp, not to humiliate Putin, but to end this war so that Ukraine will thrive and survive.
0: That happened on Friday. Saturday, we find out that he has passed away. And I've got a few things to say about it coming up in just a second. First, let me tell you about our sponsor. 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Let me tell you what President Trump said yesterday. Cut two.
2: So what makes it even stranger is that I got a call last night sometime at, you know, the early evening, maybe in the sevens, and he called and he said, we're all set for the Save America Act. He was pushing the Save America Act like crazy. He got back, said he just landed from Ukraine. I said, that's a long trip to make. He said, he sounded a little tired, but perfect, but a little bit tired. I had a right to be. And he was a worker. He was really a worker. But he sounded great, actually. But he actually said he was tired. But he wanted to pass the Save America Act. And I said, well, we're going to get it done, Lindsey. We're going to get it done. I'll see you, like, soon. We thought maybe we might even meet today. And then that was it. And that was, you know, very around the time. It couldn't have been much longer. It could have been his last call. I don't know exactly.
0: I want to take you back further than the last couple of days. I want to take you back to 1850. John Calhoun. He died in a boarding house in Washington, D.C. Two days later, they held his funeral in the Senate chamber itself. Now, he was a senator, obviously. Senator that was instrumental with the Civil War. There was another guy in the Senate named Thomas Benton. He was from Missouri. And Benton absolutely hated Calhoun. And they had fought years over slavery in the territories. The fight... Benton and Calhoun fought and fought and fought. It cost him committees. Eventually, it cost him his seat. And it was not a genteel age, at least with that. 2 weeks after Calhoun's funeral, senator from Mississippi pulled a loaded pistol on Benton on the Senate floor. And Benton stood there and said, go ahead, fire it. Go ahead, fire. So when a reporter came to Thomas Benton and said, would you like to say a few words about the late Calhoun? This was the free shot. This was the moment that he had to say whatever he wanted to. Everybody in Washington knew exactly what Benton thought of Calhoun. And here's what he said. When God Almighty laid his hand upon a man, I take my hand off. That's it. That was the whole statement. And not because he had forgiven him, not because he had changed his mind. Ben went to his grave believing Calhoun was wrong about the most important question in American life. And Ben was right about that. He just understood that there was a difference between a fight and a man. And then when the fight is over, you're no longer fighting a man. You're standing in front of a coffin. And the only thing left to do, or only business that is left, is God's business. Man, I saw social media this weekend, and Lindsey Graham died on Saturday night, 71. I haven't agreed with Lindsey Graham in a very long time. Not on the wars, not on the surveillance state, not on a dozen deals. I thought he sold out the people that elected and sent him there. There are mornings that I have sat behind this microphone. I couldn't tell you what he actually believed. I wanted him gone. I've said so. I wanted South Carolina to retire him, but at the ballot box. That's the American way to remove a man from your public life. Not you out-argue him. You out-organize him. You beat him with a vote. And then when it works, he goes home and his sister still has a brother. That's the whole point of everything that we have built here. We settle things with paper and not with blood. And everybody goes home afterward. Lindsey Graham didn't lose. He died. And those are not the same thing. And in any crowd who is telling you they are, stop listening to the crowd. Stop celebrating death, America. As if it's a political victory, it's grotesque. Maybe when I was younger, I was different. I don't know. But I am not going to reduce an entire man's life to whether or not we agreed. What a dishonor. What a dishonor. Not to his family or to him, to yourself, to make this yet another thing we argue about online. So let me spend a couple of minutes telling you who he is, the good stuff and the bad stuff. He grew up in South Carolina. He grew up behind a pool hall. It was his parents' bar, restaurant, pool hall, liquor store. It was called the Sanitary Cafe. There was a metal tub for washing. He would go into the pool hall and rack the balls. He was the first person in his family to ever go to college. His mother got Hodgkin's. She died at 52. They buried her the day before his little sister Darlene turned 12. She had just turned 13 when she went in to wake up her daddy for school. She couldn't wake him. He had a massive heart attack. He was dead. Lindsey Graham was not there. He was 22 years old, but he was the man of the family. And he drove home from Columbia nearly every weekend to check on his sister's curfew and vet her friends. And when he joined the Air Force, he did something incredible. He legally adopted his sister. Why? There's no fame in that. No one cared what a 20-something JAG lawyer did. Why would he do that? He adopted her so that if he died in the military, his benefits would go to her. He made sure she would never be left alone and be the last one in the family room again. So, whatever you think politically about Lindsey Graham, who cares? Who cares? In 2009, let's talk about him. He voted to confirm Sonia Sotomayor. In 2010, he voted to confirm Elena Kagan. He was the only Republican on the committee to do it. And I wish there would have been more, but I wish it was the same on both sides. Back home, they wanted to censure him for it. He said, look, I don't agree with either of them. I would have picked somebody else. But the Constitution obliges me not to substitute my judgment for the president. Elections have consequences. We lost. Obama won. It's advise and consent. Now, I didn't like it because he was the only guy doing it. But he was the only guy who was being right on that. This is what Hamilton talked about in Federalist 76. The advice and consent power is designed as a policy veto. Hamilton wrote, its purposes were to be a check against unfit characters, against the president appointing his relatives or his cronies or his flatterers. Men chosen for family connection or personal attachment rather than merit. It was an anti-corruption device. That's it. It was never meant to be a second election. Lindsey Graham understood this. One of the only ones that still held there. And he did what he felt was required of him. And it cost him politically. The president said this yesterday, and I happen to agree. Here's the thing that I will most remember about Lindsey Graham. Cut four.
1: You're aware that at 9:23, on the night of July the 9th, the day you were nominated to the Supreme Court by President Trump, Senator Schumer said, 23 minutes after your nomination, I will oppose Judge Kavanaugh's nomination with everything I have. I have a bipartisan, and I hope a bipartisan majority will do the same. The stakes are simply too high for anything less. Well, if you weren't aware of it, you are now. Did you meet with Senator Dianne Feinstein on August 20th?
3: I did meet with Senator Feinstein.
1: Did you know that her staff had already recommended a lawyer to Dr. Ford?
3: I did not know that.
1: Did you know that her and her staff had this allegations for over 20 days?
3: I did not know that at the time.
1: If you wanted an FBI investigation, you could have come to us. What you want to do is destroy this guy's life, hold this seat open, and hope you win in 2020. You said that, not me. You've got nothing to apologize for. When you see Sotomayor and Kagan, tell them that Lindsey said hello, because I voted for them. I would never do to them what you've done to this guy. This is the most unethical sham since I've been in politics. And if you really wanted to know the truth, you sure as hell wouldn't have done what you've done to this guy. Are you a gang rapist?
3: No.
1: I cannot imagine what you and your family have gone through. Boy, y'all want power. God, I hope you never get it. I hope the American people can see through this sham, that you knew about it and you held it. You had no intention of protecting Dr. Ford. None. She's as much of a victim as you are. God, I hate to say it, because these have been my friends. But let me tell you, when it comes to this, you're looking for a fair process. You came to the wrong town at the wrong time, my friend.
0: 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More and more, it seems. 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Hope is the biggest thing they provide. 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
0: So Lindsey Graham served 33 years in a uniform as a colonel. He served in a war zone while sitting in the United States Senate. He was in Kyiv on Friday. He turned 71 on Thursday. He died on Saturday. This is what a human being looks like when you write him down. It's not a hero or a villain. It's a ledger. There's ink on both sides of the page. And if you think your page is going to come out any cleaner, I'd encourage you to go back and look at those pages of your life. I fought him. I fought him on things, and I'd fight him again tomorrow if he existed. The voters of North or South Carolina sent him home in 2014 or 2020. They could have, and I would have said good, and I would have meant it. But God laid his hand on him Saturday night. And so, I'm taking mine off. Three decades in the uniform of the United States. Brother, guardian, father, in fact, a 13-year-old girl had nobody else. Lindsey Graham, I salute you. Thank you for your service to your state, to your service for your country. And tonight, when I go to bed, and I would ask others to join me in this, we'll say a prayer for your sister, Darlene. Because for the second time in her life, she's the last one left in the living room. Is there anybody else that is so sick of this? Is it just my age? Is that what it is? Is there a possibility of returning to decency? There are some people that are saying now that this was an assassination. I want to get into that later, if I have time. It wasn't a political assassination or an assassination. Could have been. But it wasn't. And I don't fault anybody for asking those questions. My gosh. It looks like, I shouldn't say this, there was a murder of a very conservative politician in the UK. Now, it could have been just out of control crime, but we don't know yet. But it also may have been a political murder, might have been an assassination. We don't know yet. We know that our enemies, foreign and domestic, are targeting our politicians.

for anybody who is sickened by anybody saying anything about Charlie Kirk, I'm glad he's dead. God help you. You didn't say that about Lindsey Graham, right? Our values only mean something. If we use them and pull them out when we really don't want to. When they're consistent. I can't imagine saying those words about my biggest enemy. Person I fight the most against. I mean, I might say that about Satan. And I think probably God would be okay with me saying that. I'm glad he's dead. But I can't imagine saying that about anybody else. By the way, his aorta gave way. This is the way Lucille Ball died. It's the way John Ritter died. It's a fast way to go. But it's a natural way to go. All right, more in just a minute. Stand by.

0: 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One way or another, we still have a country for now. Thank God for that. 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
6: 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Beltrami County officials have identified the woman who drowned in Lake Andrusia last week is 26-year-old Danielle Rushman of Cass Lake. Rushman was pulled from the water and was taken to a hospital where she was pronounced dead. She was the second drowning victim in Beltrami County last week after a Twin Cities man drowned on Lake Mulville. Beltrami County DFL party will host a pizza and programs event on Thursday. Runs from 11:30 until 1 at the DFL office on Bemidji Avenue North. The session will feature the United Way of Bemidji area. Event open to the public. 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Multiple people were injured on Thursday after a crash on Highway 371 near Walker. Minnesota State Patrol responded to the incident at 2:43 p.m. in Shingabee Township. A 2009 Toyota Venza driven by 81-year-old Suzanne Marie Arion of LaPorte attempting to turn onto County Highway 38 when it caused a head-on crash with a southbound 2019 Ram 1500 truck. Arion and her 12-year-old passenger, Shayton James Rickman, sustained non-life-threatening injuries, were taken to hospitals. Several passengers in the Ram, all from Fairbanks, Alaska, also suffered non-life-threatening injuries. The driver reported no injuries. These stories and more, MinnesotaDailyNews.com.
7: An extreme heat warning continues for the area. Lots of sunshine, high of 96, heat index value as high as 98. Breezy southwest winds. Tonight, mainly clear, low near 73, heat index value as high as 97. Lots of sunshine on Tuesday, high near 93. And that's your forecast. I'm weatherology meteorologist Laura Lockwood. You can get the latest weather updates online at MinnesotaDailyWeather.com. Right now, 79.
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8: Be careful on how you respond to people's death, because someday you'll die. Someday the president's going to die. You know, imagine how bad that's going to be when President Trump passes away. Can you imagine what's going to be said online? It's going to be horrible. It's going to be absolutely horrible. Horrible. And you know, if this is a boomer thing, then I'm glad I'm a boomer. And you know what? Everybody else should join the boomers on this. We don't celebrate somebody else's death, no matter how much you didn't like them in politics. For the love of Pete, it's politics. You know, there's a lot of mistakes that we can make in life. And none of those mistakes, most of those things are never going to, they're not what we're going to be worried about when we die. They're not. I saw a video the other day of a undertaker, guy who spends his life in the business of other people's endings. And in this video, he said he had tracked now for over like 30, 40 years what everybody said when they thought no one was listening, because he's standing in the room and he's kind of invisible. And he's hearing people. And he said, what people

0: say, what they whisper when they think the room is empty, when they lean down close to somebody who is dead, somebody who can't answer them anymore, what they say, he said, is almost always the same five sentences. The last thing they say to somebody is the same five sentences. Different faces, different decades. He said it has never changed. Same five things. One of them is, I thought we'd have more time. Now imagine yourself seeing somebody in the coffin and you're leaning over. What do you say? I thought we would have more time. Next one is, I hope you knew. Fill in the blank. I don't know who I am without you. Please. Please don't leave me. And the last one. I'm so sorry, I should have called more. Now, the easy lesson here is don't have any regrets. Say it now. Call now. Don't wait. And that's true. But I think these five sentences are more profound, far more profound than just a warning about regret. They're a blueprint. Because look closely at what each of them are saying, okay? It's love that went unspoken. It's presence that was postponed. It's gratitude saved for a day that just didn't come. I read those and I thought, what would life be like if we all just lived those five things? Right now. Not as we get close to death or somebody else is sick, but right now, if we live those five things. On an ordinary Tuesday, what else in our life would quietly fix itself? I thought we'd have more time. If you actually lived like the time was right now. I was talking to a friend of mine last night. I just adore. He said, you know, my son has a trait of mine. And I'm so glad he picked this up for me. He is able to live in the moment. And I said, what do you mean? He said, we were having lunch the other day. And it's a grown man. And he said, I'm sitting there with my son, who's in college. And he's like, Dad, bit into the sandwich. Dad, this is the best chicken sandwich I have ever had. And he said, I've learned just to go, that's great. Not like, can I try that? Because he's like, it's not necessarily the best chicken sandwich he's ever had. He's had thousands of chicken sandwiches. How is he ranking them? He's like, he's just able to live in the moment. Just able to just live in that moment. And when he bites into whatever it is he's biting in, it is the best he's ever had. Imagine if you could actually live like, if you were just living in the moment, how much of our anxiety would just go away? It could be just me, but I'll bet you half of my worry is fear that I am wasting something that I can't get back. That I've missed something that I can't get back, that I'm in the wrong place. Live in the present, and that fear has nothing to feed on, but it's so hard. The other one is, I hope you knew. If you told the people around you today, out loud, on purpose, how many cold marriages might warm back up? How many kids grow up not sure? But how many, if you started living like, I'm just going to tell them right now, how many of them would say to you, are you dying? If you start living this way, are people around you going to say, are you okay? Are you dying? No, I'm just living the way I think I should live every day. So much of the brokenness in our own families isn't from cruelty. It's from the things that were felt but never said. I don't know who I am without you. When's the last time you let the people know that you love how much they hold you up? How many of them are quietly drowning right now, convinced they don't matter to anyone, but they matter so deeply to you? It might be the one sentence that keeps other people around you longer. I don't know who I am without you. I don't know how I do it without you. Please don't leave me. If you stop letting things go unsaid and unresolved, how many estrangements never would happen? How many feuds? How many years of silence between people who actually love each other that started as one small thing that nobody had the courage to fix while it was still small, and now it's massive? Which kind of leads to, I should have called more. This is the easiest one, and yet it is the hardest one. It's a phone. You have it in your pocket the whole time. If you actually made the calls, the relationship you think is broken may not be broken at all. It just might be neglected. And there's a huge difference. And we confuse the two all the time. See what's happening here? These aren't five regrets that we should dodge. They're five practices. And the strangest, craziest thing is what they do to everything around them. Because we treat our problems like they're separate, the stress and the distance and the wound and the thing that's been eating at us for years, we think each one needs its own solution. But so many of them are not separate at all. They're all just downstream from probably those five things. They're the symptoms of love that never got said, time that never got spent. Stop talking about you. If I would just live these five things, I'm going to be amazed at how much of my life will right itself. Problems that we were bracing to fight would just dissolve because the thing feeding them is gone. Wounds close that you've given up on. People come back. You'll be lighter. You'll probably sleep better. You're happier. And not because we solved the big problems, but because most of our big problems turn out to be the small things that were left unsaid for far too long. And that, I think, is the secret that Undertaker stumbled on. Those five whispers. They're not the sound of death. They're instructions for life. Just delivered tragically one day too late. One day, all of us are going to be in that quiet room. Hopefully, we're not the one in the box, but we're the one leaning down to whisper to somebody. What's going to come out of your mouth when you think no one is listening? Let it be the one thing that is worth saying. Thank you. Thank you for all the laughs. Thank you for all of the love. Thank you for all of the time. Live today like there's nothing left to confess, because you've said it all out loud, while it counted. We keep looking for answers, and I don't think they're that hard. I really don't. We just keep saving them for a day that just doesn't come. So you want something personal to take out of the Lindsey Graham death? Do that. Don't save these things. Say these things. Make the call. More in a minute. Our sponsor is Rapid Radios. Have you ever noticed that every great plan starts out simple, right? Right until you add people. Oh, man. People are so stressful, aren't they? Meet at noon. Somehow another becomes, I thought you said one. No, I never said one. Yeah, you said one. I never said one. Somebody's phone is always on silent. Somebody else is stuck in traffic. Another person texting the wrong group chat. Before you know it, a plan that should have taken 5 minutes to coordinate has just turned into a full-time job. That's why I'm a fan of Rapid Radios. They make communication simple again. 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
17: An extreme heat warning continues for the area.
16: Lots of sunshine, high of 96. Heat index value as high as 98. Breezy southwest winds. Tonight, mainly clear, low near 73. Heat index value as high as 97. Lots of sunshine on Tuesday, high near 93. And that's your forecast. I'm weatherology meteorologist Laura Lockwood. You can get the latest weather updates online at minnesotadailyweather.com. Right now, 79.
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0: Welcome to the Glenn Beck Program. You know, we're just sitting here. We were talking with Jason off air and Ricky. And Ricky, you were just saying that you have a friend that works at one of the big three networks, or you have a friend of a friend who works at one of the big three networks. They were boasting they were having a drinking party.
1: That's correct. And they doubled down on it. They were proud that they were celebrating Lindsey Graham's death. And yes, they do work at one of the big three news networks.
0: I'll give you a hint which one. It has a B in it and a C. So I have to tell you, this can't continue this way. We can't continue to go on this way. We have to find, and you know, Jason, any of the insiders angry at me for taking this stance today on Lindsey Graham?
20: I have not seen a single one. Pretty much good. Everyone. Yeah. Everyone is talking about, you know, how we should be, you know, celebrating, you know, or at least praying, at the very least praying for his family, but at least celebrating the good that he did do. Even if a lot of people are, you know, saying that they didn't always agree with his politics, but that does not seem to matter.
0: He was horrible on intelligence. He was horrible on war. He was horrible on, you know, spying and torture and all of that stuff. He was horrible at that. But, you know, that was part of his policy. That's not who he was. It's not who he was. You know, I see these people who are still celebrating Charlie Kirk's death. And I, for one, I don't want to be a part of that. If that was my crew, I'd feel a little, I think, like Gandhi felt. You know, Gandhi starved himself, went on a hunger strike. It wasn't against the government. It was about his own people. He was like, if this is who you're going to be, if you want violence, I have nothing to do with it. And I'd rather starve myself to death than be a part of you. And until they finally gave up all of their violence, he was like, I'm not going to eat. Please, you're going to die. I'm not going to. If I die, that's fine. I'm not going to stop until all the violence stops. And his people finally stopped the violence. It was his own people. Kind of feel that way. Now, I mean, I could go on a hunger strike, but it'll be a long time before there's any threat of my death. It'd be a very long time before there was any threat of that. So I don't know if it would make the same kind of impact, you know, that Gandhi made. And honestly, I mean, it would be, I will tell you, I could start it at noon, but by 4 o'clock, I'd be like, you know what? I mean, the violence isn't that bad, is it? I'm really hungry right now. By the way, there's the American Story, the latest episode 13, Andrew Jackson versus John Quincy Adams, The Birth of Political Warfare. Do I have time to play this here, Sarah? Because this is the story that we're talking about. Here's political factions and fights. It's part of the American system, been there for a long time. I don't know if you know the election of 1824, but John Quincy Adams and Andrew Jackson, oh my gosh, it was Jackson losing to John Quincy Adams, who I think is one of the best presidents ever. It was Jackson's loss that actually created the Democratic Party, and America hasn't been the same ever since. Congratulations on that, you know, founding father of Andrew Jackson, Democrats. mean, it just keeps getting worse. The more you look into their history, it just gets worse and worse and worse.
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16: An extreme heat warning continues for the area. Lots of sunshine, high of 96, heat index value as high as 98. Breezy southwest winds. Tonight, mainly clear, low near 73. Heat index value as high as 97. Lots of sunshine on Tuesday, high near 93. And that's your forecast. I'm weatherology meteorologist Laura Lockwood. You can get the latest weather updates online at minnesotadailyweather.com. Right now, 79.
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23: Paying tribute to late Senator Lindsey Graham. I'm Dave Anthony, Fox News.
24: A great person, a kind person, a very smart person.
23: And President Trump also tells Fox and Friends this morning.
24: You know, we have mostly bad politicians. We have stupid politicians all over the place. This guy was a great politician.
23: Senator Graham died Saturday night, and a report from the Washington, D.C. Medical Examiner lists a preliminary cause as a tear in the aorta as a result of heart disease.
25: He was known for his staunch support for Ukraine in its war with Russia. Senator Graham, described by Ukrainian President Volodymyr Zelensky as a true defender of freedom and the values that make our world safer. The two men met just days before the South Carolina Republican's sudden passing.
23: That's Fox's Jonathan Savage. Now an update on another Republican senator who's been absent.
26: In an open letter to Kentuckians Sunday night, Senator Mitch McConnell attributing his childhood fight with polio to a fall he suffered last month that rendered the 84-year-old briefly unconscious. McConnell saying his recovery will take time and that while he won't be on the Senate floor anytime soon, he's not taking a break from Senate business.
23: That's Fox's
3: Jeff Manasso. Back to President Trump. He also talked to Fox about the renewed fighting with Iran, including waves of U.S. attacks over the weekend.
24: You know, they're professional negotiators. That's all they are. I don't even call them good at it. They haven't gotten anything. They got nothing from me.
3: Iran has attacked other Gulf countries, targeting American assets there, and continues to go after ships trying to control the Strait of Hormuz.
24: So we're just going to hit them very hard. And we're gonna keep the strait, and we'll probably run it. We'll become the guardian of the strait. Maybe we'll call it the guardian angel of the strait. And we should be reimbursed for that.
3: Actor Sam Neill has died, best known for his role in the Jurassic Park dinosaur movies.
4: You can't see us if we don't move.
3: He was in dozens of other movies and TV shows, nominated for Golden Globes and Emmys. Sam Neill died today in Australia at the age of 78. 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
28: 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Minnesota Department of Transportation announced that on Friday, July 17th, the Highway 197 Improvement Project in Bemidji will enter Stage 1C. A temporary detour will close Highway 71 south of the intersection for 3 weeks to allow for safe reconstruction. Motorists will use Highway 197 through town along with Bemidji Avenue or Highway 2 as detours. During Stage 1C, bypass lanes along Highway 197 east and west will remain open while Stage 1B work continues. More details at MnDOT.gov/D2/projects/Highway197Bemidji. Minnesota Department of Employment and Economic Development, or DEED, announced over $1.4 million in child care economic development grants awarded to 11 programs across the state. These grants aim to create more than 1,100 new child care slots, with over 80% of the funds directed to Greater Minnesota. Program supports investments in new or expanding child care businesses. Locally, the Northwest Minnesota Foundation in Bemidji receives $200,000, while the Prairie Pines Child Care Center in Fauston receives just over $73,000. These stories and more, MinnesotaDailyNews.com.
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30: 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Connor Zilich by half a car length off turn two.
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16: An extreme heat warning continues for the area. Lots of sunshine, high of 96, heat index value as high as 98. Breezy southwest winds. Tonight, mainly clear, low near 73. Heat index value as high as 97. Lots of sunshine on Tuesday, high near 93. And that's your forecast. I'm weatherology meteorologist Laura Lockwood. You can get the latest weather updates online at MinnesotaDailyWeather.com. Right now, 81.
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0: entertainment, enlightenment, and empowerment. This is the Glenn Beck Program. Glenn Beck
1: is on. Oh, man, I got to tell you, when the media's on it, they're on it. There's no hiding from the media, I'll tell you that right now. Apparently, child marriage is up all across the world, and especially in Asia and the Pacific. That's weird. Wonder what could be causing child marriages on the rise. Well, don't you worry. The press is on it, and is climate change. All right. Well, I got a few things to say about that and so much more coming up in just a minute, so stand by. First, let me tell you about our spot. Climate change is your answer? Let me tell you about Rough Greens. I don't think anybody has ever looked at their dog and said, you know what? I think we've had enough good years together. You know, you go at any time. I just don't. That doesn't happen, you know. If you could have one more good year with them, two or three, I think every dog owner would take that deal in a heartbeat. 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Rough Greens makes any dog food better. Wow, Runa was 15 when she married a man she had never, ever met. Cyclone Ramal ripped through her camp in the Bangladesh, Cox's Bazar region, killing her family and her family's chickens and ducks, which were the source of both the food and the income. Runa's mother, who had become the sole income earner after her husband died a year earlier, needed a way to support Runa. So she had no choice but to arrange a marriage. Okay. All right. Okay. That's a little different because, first of all, Runa was 17. But they say now child marriage is a global problem across cultures and religions.
2: Is it?
1: It's often inherently linked to gender inequality, poverty, food insecurity, and social norms and practices, including family honor. Okay. There's one religion that kind of sticks out here, but don't worry about that. No. Climate change is now believed to be a leading contributor to the most frequent, the more frequent and younger nuptials. So when you're 12, it's probably because of climate change. Mm-hmm. Now, there is another source that keeps coming to mind. I can't remember what it is, but it's right on the tip of my tongue, but I can't think of what it is. Now, let me give you another story. Almost half of Muslim Americans support the terror group Hamas. Gosh, it makes me think of that other story. I'm like, what is the other one that is so embracing of child marriage? I can't put my finger. Anyway, half of Muslim Americans now support Hamas. That is great, right? 44% of Muslim American respondents express a favorable opinion of the terror group Hamas, compared to the 17% of black Protestants and 4% of white evangelical Protestants, 8% of Catholics. Meanwhile, only 26% of Muslim Americans had a favorable view of the Israeli people, compared to 74% of white evangelical Protestants, 51% of Catholics, and 55% of black Protestants. Survey was met with disgust by many prominent Muslims online. Of course. Of course. My gosh. These people that want to say that they support. You know why they're supporting Hamas? Climate change. Right? I'm sure that's it's climate change. By the way, you know, this is just going viral again. It came out in 2025, August of 2025, at the, she was speaking in Detroit. But it's going going viral again. Here is Rashida Tlaib at the People's Conference for Palestine. Listen to this.
2: Look at this room. We ain't going anywhere.
1: Yeah.
2: Political structures that I have to work in, that we all are surrounded by, was built on slavery and genocide and rape and oppression. Real change doesn't come from the cowards and warmongers in Congress. It comes from the streets. It comes from all of us mobilizing and seizing the power to resist and fight back.
1: Yeah.
2: That is the compass in this country.
1: Yeah. Now, wait a minute. Hang on just a second. I gotta understand this. Wait a minute. So the system was built on slavery and genocide and oppression, but they're now in Congress, and the power doesn't come from the system. It comes from the people. Wow, that's weird. It's weird that the same system that comes from the people is somehow or another the system of oppression. Huh. Okay, all right. Well, whatever. So we've got the Islamic, you know, Detroit Conference for Palestine. I'm sure there's no supporters there for child marriage. I'm sure there's nothing there going on at all. By the way, the Minnesota Board of Pardons, Minnesota Board of Pardons has pardoned a child sex offender. Minnesota. What else is going on in Minnesota? I can't think of it. Huh. Anyway, sexual conduct in the first degree for abuse of a female minor. And he's, she was 10, but no big deal. I mean, let's get him out of prison right away. You know what I mean? We can't have those kind of people in prison. What are you doing? Have you considered climate change? Here's Marco Rubio on Michigan shielding child sex abusers from deportation. Listen to Rubio, cut 5.
3: Just weeks ago, a convicted sex offender and a foreign national was shielded from deportation by the governor of Minnesota. Laotian national Tu Le Vang was convicted of repeatedly sexually abusing a 10-year-old girl in the state of Minnesota. He even tried to pay his victim for her silence, and he called his heinous crimes a minor thing. Just days before this foreign sex offender was scheduled to be deported, Tim Walz, the governor, issued him a pardon, setting him free to once again endanger the children of America. Well, this week I revoked his legal status in the United States, and as a result, federal agents took him into custody, and as of today, he has been removed from the United States. Because of our action, this foreign criminal will never pose a threat to any American ever again. Americans must never be forced by their elected leaders to live alongside foreign sex criminals who have no right to begin with to reside in our country. This administration will always stand with the American people and defend them from violent criminals.
1: Violent criminals who are only violent towards 10-year-olds because of climate change. I want to just point that out. Why doesn't everybody see that? It's climate change, man. How can you possibly miss that? How can you possibly miss that? There's nothing to see here. There is absolutely nothing going on. Mm-mm. All right, more in just a second. 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
1: Gosh, you know, it was 2 years ago, I think. Time is just going by so fast. 2 years ago, I published my first young adult fiction novel called Chasing Embers. Never done a young fiction novel before. Charted in New York Times, top 10 New York Times bestseller. We got lots of great feedback from kids and their parents. The same month that this came out, I had forgotten about this. The same month that this book came out, what the Butler assassination happened. Joe Biden dropped out. Trump won and started to assemble his cabinet, you know, and then we went to war. There's been a few things that have been going on since that thing came out. And it feels like my timeline just hasn't stopped in the last 2 years. We just started drinking news through a fire hose right now. And it's hard to see past all of that stuff. Torch was my way of trying to cut through all of the headlines and get to the principles and the patterns so you feel empowered to actually do something, you know, other than just, you know, doom scroll every day. And so we committed ourselves to telling you the stories that really matter and the ones that matter yesterday, the ones that are going to really matter tomorrow, because it's stories that cut through the noise. That's the thing that we have really lost. We've lost the ability to tell the story. I don't know if you heard Michaela, who is the co-author of Chasing Embers. We were talking about the process of making this audiobook just last week, and we work with some amazing artists. And, you know, I don't know. It might be accurate to say the artsy-fartsy crowd is not usually the biggest Glenn Beck fans. It's not usually where I go and, like, hey, everybody, and I'm popular in those rooms, you know. Pretty left-leaning group. And some of the people were worried about being... We actually had several people turn us down. Really good people turn us down. Well, I won't be associated with that. Okay, because I guess I'm, you know, a fascist, racist, Christian nationalist or something like that. But we had some people who said, okay, but I really don't want my name associated with any of this. I mean, all the way... I mean, from the smallest to the biggest involved in this thing. And they're like, okay, whatever, fine. Once they finish the book, the audiobook, it is so good. The story changed their mind. By the time the book was finished, they were all proud to be part of it. They were like, sign me up. Can I do this again? Because the story is what cut through the noise. It cut through all of the political tribalism, because it's a story about who we are as Americans. You know, the adventure we have on as Americans. And I get a bad name all the time. Glenn Beck is trying to hypnotize our kids. Glenn Beck is just trying to fill them with all this baloney about our history. Really? Because I just had high-functioning adults who are really pretty smart, who are all lefties out here in California, that helped us put this whole thing together. They didn't want anything to do with it beforehand. When it was over, they were like, this is great. Can I do the next one? It's story. There is so much content fighting for our attention right now. We can't let go of the stories because that's who we are and what we have to teach our kids. Chasing Embers, it's an audiobook you don't want to miss. You can find it now at glennbeck.com/chasingembers. Get the audiobook. It's really, really good. You're really going to love it. Also, some of the things that are new on Torch, we have the Fifth Amendment song and the study guide. We also have the Golden Door with the Q&A for the Torch Insiders. We have my Midway speech, which is really good, the Kufi speech, which is good. I was speaking at Freedom Fest, not so good. I don't know if we need to put that speech up. It was not. Did you put it up, Ricky?
4: For some reason, that got lost in my inbox.
1: Darn it. Really did it? Yeah. I mean, I was just like, oof. I'm sure it's fine.
4: I actually didn't hear. I didn't hear how it went.
1: Oh, everybody I was with said it went well. But what are they going to say? You know, they were all like, yeah, it went well. And I was like, oof.
4: We are paid to tell you it went well.
1: Yeah, I know. That's exactly right. You pay what I pay you to say whatever I need to hear for the time. I know that. I know that. No, I get the exact opposite from you guys, and I appreciate that. But so all kinds of stuff new on the Torch now. And we're at the Sixth Amendment, which do I need to teach my kids the Sixth Amendment? Do I need to teach my kids the Bill of Rights? Tell me what the Sixth Amendment is. Tell me what it is. Just off the top of your head, what's the Sixth Amendment? If you know, then you're probably doing a pretty good job with your kids. Do they know? Ask them. Hey, what's the Sixth Amendment? The what? The Sixth what? Is that a movie? Most kids, I've been doing a lot of teaching of history lately, and I am shocked at the number of adults who I will say, you know, not this, but almost this. Well, you know who Hitler was, right? They'll be like, name sounds familiar. Like, oh my gosh, what? Really? We don't know our history. We have to learn our history. And Torch will help you do that with your whole family. Chasing Embers, but also the Fifth Amendment song tomorrow, the Sixth Amendment comes out, and it comes with a study guide so you can teach your kids. And also, where are we on the, do I have time to play this now, Sarah? Where are we on the American story? Play the American story. This is episode 13 of the American story, Andrew Jackson versus John Quincy Adams, the birth of American political warfare. Listen to this.
5: 7 o'clock in the morning, May 30th, 1806. Jackson and Dickinson face each other. 24 feet apart, pistols loaded. Jackson, playing it cool, or maybe strategic, lets Dickinson fire first. The shot cracks the air, slamming into Jackson's chest, lodging near his heart. Blood begins to soak his shirt, running down into his boot. But Jackson steadies himself, levels his pistol. Click. The hammer catches halfway. He recocks, aims again, and fires. Dickinson is struck in the abdomen and crumples to the ground. By sundown, he's dead. Jackson walks away. That bullet remained buried in his chest for the rest of his life. Later, he boasts to a friend,
6: "If he had shot me through the brain, sir, I should still have killed him."
5: It would not be Jackson's last duel, nor the last time he would take a bullet in one. Violence shadowed his entire life. The statesman, John Quincy Adams, and the duelist, Andrew Jackson, both born in the same year, 1767. Two sides of the same wild American coin, one modeled by books and diplomacy, the other by war and frontier grit. These two men are on a collision course, moving slowly but inevitably toward an election that will redefine power, politics, and the presidency itself.
1: You know, I knew I didn't like Andrew Jackson, and I had some reasons. I had no idea how much I dislike Andrew Jackson. He's really not a good guy. I really don't like him. And my favorite president now is John Quincy Adams. The more you learn about John Quincy Adams, I think he's one of the best presidents we've ever had. or at least I shouldn't say that. He's one of the best people I think I've ever seen in politics. He keeps his character from, I mean, when he's like 13 years old, he goes over to Paris with his father, and is trying to get, you know, Americans to get the French to support our American Revolution. Then his dad is like, you know what? You're 14. Go to Russia and work for this guy. And he does for a while. And he just serves his whole life. He's the guy who actually saves us from, you know, the English and the French getting involved in picking the wrong side for the Civil War. All of this you'll find with our series now. You can check it out now. Make sure you get it. It's The American Story. Episode 16 through 20 comes out on Wednesday for insiders, commercial free.
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2: 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Minnesota Department of Transportation announced that on Friday, July 17th, the Highway 197 Improvement Project in Bemidji will enter Stage 1C. A temporary detour will close Highway 71 south of the intersection for 3 weeks to allow for safe reconstruction. Motorists will use Highway 197 through town along with Bemidji Avenue or Highway 2 as detours. During Stage 1C, bypass lanes along Highway 197 east and west will remain open while Stage 1B work continues. More details at MnDOT.gov/D2/projects/Highway197Bemidji. Minnesota Department of Employment and Economic Development, or DEED, announced over $1.4 million in child care economic development grants awarded to 11 programs across the state. These grants aim to create more than 1,100 new child care slots, with over 80% of the funds directed to Greater Minnesota. The program supports investments in new or expanding child care businesses. Locally, the Northwest Minnesota Foundation in Bemidji receives $200,000, while the Prairie Pines Child Care Center in Fauston receives just over $73,000. 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
4: An extreme heat warning continues for the area. Lots of sunshine, high of 96, heat index value as high as 98. Breezy southwest winds. Tonight, mainly clear, low near 73. Heat index value as high as 97. Lots of sunshine on Tuesday, high near 93. And that's your forecast. I'm weatherology meteorologist Laura Lockwood. You can get the latest weather updates online at MinnesotaDailyWeather.com. Right now, 81.
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6: I am so concerned about what is going on in our society. I'm watching both my kids, who are now in their 20s, with people their age, and they keep coming back with just with crazy things, just crazy things. You know, Jews run the world. Thank God my kids aren't saying it, but they hear it all the time. Yeah, I know they do. And, you know, climate change is responsible for child marriages going up, too. That's just the way it is, kids. It's just the way it is. I'm going to take a couple of weeks off here in a few weeks. I'm going to just spend it with my kids. Because I'm very concerned. I'm going to take them to school on a couple of things. Because they have to know, and I'm trying to figure it out, too, in my life. How do I teach my kids? Maybe I'll learn something and be able to share it with you when I get back off of vacation. But because if my kids don't know it, I mean, and they do, they're just swimming in this sea that is so crazy, anti-American, anti-capitalism. Hates the Jews. Gosh, I can't. Let me address something on this. The Jews control the world. The banks, the media, the governments. It's all run by a shadow group of people. Just a single group of people. All right, let me give you the courtesy, if you believe some of that. Let me just give you the courtesy of, let me take the strongest version of, you know, what pulls people towards this and show you where the line

0: lines are crossed here. Here's the part with something real in it. People look around and they see that power is not answering to them, okay? That's where a lot of this is coming from. They see banks bailed out while mainstream gets the bill. And, you know, and mom and dad were put out on the street. They see a media that says the same thing all the time at the same time. They see Hollywood. And, you know, this is not. And then they notice something, because it's true, that some in those world, the Jewish names show up more often than, you know, the 0.2% the world would predict, okay? And there's something, that's not an accident. Somebody's pulling the strings for those guys. And once you have the villain, then everything else just snaps in place and you don't have to worry about it. And the world just feels like it makes sense because I could just blame the... And I understand the hunger for blaming somebody. That hunger is real. Grievance is real. But let me try to explain, so you can explain it to your kids, how this all just falls apart here. Let's start with the smoking gun, the over-representation, okay? Jews, they're all in the banking industry. Okay, why is that, do you suppose? If you travel at all and you learn history and you see the Jewish ghettos all over Europe, you start to ask yourself, what was life like back then? Because they were banned from owning any land. Okay, Christian Europe said no Jew can own any land. You couldn't get into any of the guilds, so you weren't masons or anything else. They were locked out of almost every respectable trade, which left them to deal with the one thing nobody else was permitted to do: lend money at interest. So that forced this group of people, because they couldn't do anything else, to lend with interest. And then they get the label of, you just love money. You're just, you know, you're users. You're involved in usury, and you're loaning money out in the bank. Well, yeah, because that, you wouldn't let us do anything else. Hollywood. Why is there an over-representation in Hollywood? Because the established industries wouldn't hire immigrants. And the one thing about Jewish people is they're entrepreneurial. Hey, and so they went and they created a brand new industry that nobody else had claimed yet. That's not the fingerprint of conspiracy. That's the scar tissue of persecution. It's the opposite of power. It's what people do when every other door is bolted but one. And if you just look at the numbers, just do math by itself, the cabal story dies with arithmetic immediately. There are fewer than 16 million Jews on the planet of 8 billion people. 0.2% in America, under 2%. Let's just do the math here. So you're telling me now that 0.2% of the entire human race is secretly running every government, every bank, every newsroom, every movie studio, across every rival language, across all borders, all nationalities, for generations, and has never once been caught? I mean, that is honestly, that's not a theory of power. That's a magic spell. That's what that is. And if you look for the contradictions, this is the tell. Every bit of propaganda, all the same propaganda that blames the Jews for being arch capitalists, they run the world, you know, they're making all the money. They're the greedy bankers. At the same time, they're also the masterminds of communism, the thing that was invented to destroy capitalism. So, wait. They're the puppets of Wall Street and the Kremlin at the same time? Can't happen. Can't happen. Both cannot be true. But the evidence is just whatever you already hate with a Jewish face stapled on it. That's all it is. You know, it's amazing when you start to do your homework on some of this stuff, which we have to do, because You may not think this matters. It does. It is the canary in the coal mine for every civilization that dies out. This is the canary. And the canary's about to die. And we're still in the cave. We're still in the mine. But it has a birth certificate. So let me take you to this. The master text, the one that every version traces back, you know, to all of these things trace right back to the protocols of the Elders of Zion. Well, first of all, it's a forgery. It's not even disputed. It's not controversial at all. It is proven. It's a documented forgery cooked up. I mean, you want to go ahead and base your whole life on something cooked up by the secret police of the Russian Tsar around 1903. He was frightened, failing regime, had to blame somebody. So he comes up with this. And I mean, if it didn't make you so furious, it would be so laughable. Huge sections of it were plagiarized word for word. And it was plagiarized from a satire that was written in France in 1864. Maurice Jolly, I think, is the guy who wrote it. And it's a book that had nothing to do with Jews at all. It's about the tyranny of Napoleon, and the forgers just crossed out Napoleon and wrote in the Jews. I got to get me a copy of this book. Because I have the Protocols of the Elders of Zion. I have all that. I mean, it's remarkable. You know who I have? I have the, what was it? I'm trying to remember. Because it's not called the Elders of the Protocols of the Elders of Zion. I can't remember. But it was published by Henry Ford years ago. 1921, a reporter for the Times of London took this text from 1864 that's about Napoleon and puts them side by side and is like, Elders of Zion, what do you think? Plagiarized from the French, a satire. But it doesn't matter because Henry Ford had already printed 500,000 copies of it right here in America. Our museum has some of them. Nazis handed it out to their school children, and we know where the road ended. So, I guess I'm spending my breath on this because, not because the lie is offensive, although it is. It's just, it's a thought-terminating lie. Once you start going down this, and Jason was just giving the numbers, I just told you that 40% now, let me see where it is here. Jason, almost half of American Muslims, here it is, have a favorable view of Hamas. Half of Muslim Americans. That's not Islamist, although I would categorize that as an Islamist view. This is just regular Muslim Americans. 44% have a favorable view of Hamas. That is only going to get worse the more we play footsie with this. So it matters. It really, really matters. We've got to pay attention to these things. Because it's just going to continue to spread. And it's this, you know, this is the laziest trick in all of human history. It takes something real and complicated and infuriating, and it takes all of these things, the corrupt banks and the captured media and the unaccountable elites, all of them worth fighting, and replaces, you know, all of this stuff with an ancient scapegoat and lies. And it'll feel like you finally found the truth. What you've done is you've stopped looking for the truth. And every single time a society has swallowed this lie, it has not fixed a single bank. It hasn't freed one newsroom. In fact, it does the exact opposite. It finds its way into a pit, into the ground. So I'm trying to figure out ways to teach my own kids. I mean, you look, you're angry at corruption. Good. Good. You should be angry at corruption. Be angry. Name actual names. Follow the money to actual people who took it. It's harder than blaming a ghost. But it's also the only thing that ever has worked. Don't trade your real fight for an old man's poison, because they're counting on you swallowing it. Don't swallow it. You know, I look at Lindsey Graham and what happened to him this weekend. And one of the most amazing facts that I found, well, first of all, I didn't know the guy. And I mean that. I didn't take the time to look into his history or anything else because it was all about politics. Once he dies, I want to know about him. And one of the greatest things I saw about him was he was, and I say this only, but remember, he's 71 and he's made, you know, what is it, $165,000 a year for a long time. And he's single, no divorces or anything else. So he's been able to keep a lot of his money. $165,000 a year, and he's made that for a long time. He was only worth, what, $1.5 or $1.4 million in the end? That's including his house and his car and everything else that he owned. You know, yes, that's a lot of money, but not for somebody who was in the Senate that long. That shows me the guy was not playing fast and loose. I mean, look at everybody else. Look at Ilhan Omar. Really? She was worth like, I don't know, $20,000, and then it was $30 million, and now she's worth, what, $10? No, that $30 million that we claimed, that was just wrong. What the hell happened there? Look at all the people that have made so much money. Maybe we should spend some time and get to know people before we just throw them into a category. Because I threw Lindsey Graham into a category. And it was because I didn't like the things that he was doing. On some of them I like. Now that I have to admit it and look at his whole record, I see his record. And I still wouldn't have voted for him. But he wasn't my enemy. All right, back in just a minute. Let me tell you about our sponsor. Our sponsor is My Patriot Supply. You know who has never... 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
10: An extreme heat warning continues for the area. Lots of sunshine, high of 96, heat index value as high as 98. Breezy southwest winds. Tonight, mainly clear, low near 73. Heat index value as high as 97. Lots of sunshine on Tuesday, high near 93. And that's your forecast. I'm weatherology meteorologist Laura Lockwood. You can get the latest weather updates online at minnesotadailyweather.com. Right now, 81.
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0: By, you know, the Russians or whatever. They didn't kill him. They didn't kill him. This is very similar to what happened to his father. He has this history in his family. And this is not an uncommon way to go. And you seem perfectly healthy, and the next thing you know, you're dead. So this was not, first of all, the Russians would not do this, especially with Alexander Dugin going on and saying, we need to do this. The last thing the Russians would do is this. They've never hit a high target like this. They would never do that because that would be war. Did you hear what Donald Trump did? He left instructions, and I'd like to know more about this, but he left instructions on what should happen if he's killed by, you know, Iranian terrorists. Well, I don't think we need instructions on that. I know what would happen if that would happen. Imagine if Russia did that. They did not kill Lindsey Graham. They didn't. Now, we have to talk a little bit about what's happening in Iran, because the strait is open, but Iran says it's not. We'll get into that next.
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11: 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And that matters to me, and I think it matters to you. I'm not here to scare you. I'm here to tell you being prepared isn't paranoia. It's love. It's what we do for the people that you do anything for. So go to Byrna, B-Y-R-N-A dot.
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10: An extreme heat warning continues for the area. Lots of sunshine, high of 96, heat index value as high as 98. Breezy southwest winds. Tonight, mainly clear, low near 73. Heat index value as high as 97. Lots of sunshine on Tuesday, high near 93. And that's your forecast. I'm weatherology meteorologist Laura Lockwood. You can get the latest weather updates online at minnesotadailyweather.com. Right now, 81.
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15: The U.S. will be the guardian of the Strait of Hormuz. I'm Dave Anthony, Fox News. President Trump posted that on Truth Social, adding it will remain open. And he wrote, we are reinstating the Iranian blockade around their ports. This after telling Fox and Friends this morning.
16: We hit them very hard last night. Every time they send a drone, we hit them very hard. But we had a deal. What nobody knows, we had a deal. It was a done deal. And then they broke it. They always break it.
15: Those latest U.S. military attacks came after Iran hit another ship in the strait, and Iran's hitting other targets, too.
17: Iran has been striking back by firing on its neighbors. Oman, Bahrain, Jordan, and Kuwait all took fire. The Kuwaitis say they had border crossings and even an oil rig that was struck. Now, Iran says they were not aiming at their neighboring countries. Rather, they were aiming at places where U.S. personnel and weapons are based.
15: Fox's Mike Tobin in Tel Aviv. President Trump also paid tribute on Fox to late Senator Lindsey Graham, saying we lost a great person.
16: You know, we have mostly bad politicians. We have stupid politicians all over the place. This guy was a great politician. Mm-hmm. He really got it. And he was a nice guy.
15: And in a new Truth Social post minutes ago, the president recommended Lindsey Graham's sister Darlene replace her brother in the Senate to finish Graham's term that ends in January. We'll find out later today if that's who South Carolina's Republican Governor Henry McMaster picks when he makes the appointment. And Republican Senate Leader John Thune just told Fox,
18: I'm still in a state of shock. I can't imagine this place without Lindsey. I can't imagine the world writ large without Lindsey.
19: When the Senate meets today, it's customary to drape a black cloth over the desk of a deceased senator. Now they also place a bouquet of flowers on the desk.
15: That's Fox's
19: expect
15: Chad Pergram.
19: To Graham today.
15: At the Capitol.
19: Graham visited Ukraine before he died. That's where he promised support for a bill to penalize Russia. Lawmakers iced the bill for months. It's unclear if Graham's death helps or hurts efforts to pass it.
15: The 71-year-old died suddenly Saturday night. 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
26: Here's the latest from MinnesotaDailyNews.com. Minnesota Department of Natural Resources has confirmed the invasive algae Sturry stonewort in Spider Lake in Hubbard County. A contractor reported the finding, which DNR staff later verified. DNR is planning more surveys to understand the algae's spread. Sturry stonewort is marked by white, star-shaped bulbs that appear late summer. It's been found in 39 Minnesota water bodies since 2015, where it forms dense mats affecting recreation and native plants. Prevent spreading invasive species, Minnesota law requires cleaning watercraft, draining water, and proper disposal of bait. More info at mndnr.gov/AIS. United Way Bemidji area announces Molly Miller and Nikki Brink as co-chairs for the 2026 United Way campaign. Both have deep roots in the community, with Molly's family owning Patterson's and Nikki and Bob owning Little Caesars and Cool Threads. 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These stories and more, MinnesotaDailyNews.com.
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29: North Country weather.
30: An extreme heat warning continues. A red flag warning begins at 11 a.m. today. 97 today, under sunny skies, southwesterly winds, 10 to 20 miles per hour. Clear skies again tonight, lows dip down to about 73. And that's your forecast. I'm weatherology meteorologist Paul Trombley. Get the latest weather updates online at MinnesotaDailyWeather.com. Currently, it's 83 degrees.
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0: Glenn Beck program. Glenn Beck is on. From Los Angeles, California, welcome to the Glenn Beck program. This hour, we're going to talk to one of my favorite politicians in the entire world. Her name is Vicky Palantino, and Vicky Palantino is just a plain-spoken New Yorker. She's on the city council, and I'm going to talk to her a little bit about some of the things that are happening in New York with Zoran Mamdani. He just did this map of New York City immigrant enclaves, and he had little Palestine, little Yemen, little Pakistan, but there is no little Italy. There's no, little Ireland. There's no Jewish area on the map. It was an oversight. Gosh darn it, an oversight. Really? But you got little Yemen in there? We're going to talk to her about that coming up in just a minute. Also, if I have time, I may have to push this to tomorrow. The CNBC, the list of the worst states. Really? Really? I got a lot to say on that. And I made my own lists of the worst states in the union. But it all depends on what you're measuring. What are the best states in the union? Well, I came up with my own little algorithm, and I looked at it in five different ways. And it's weird because the same states keep popping up as, well, the best states for drugs and poverty and homelessness and everything. I put my own list together, and I think you're going to enjoy that. Coming up, we also have to talk about Iran and what is going on with Iran. We're going to start there here in 60 seconds. First, let me tell you about our sponsor this half hour. Our sponsor is SuperSure.
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0: You know, I think it's really underrated. Boring. Seriously. I want boring plumbing in my house, you know? That means it's not leaking. I don't have to pay attention. I want my brakes to be extraordinarily boring. You know, I want my heartbeat. I want my latest physical to be extraordinarily boring. You know, boring is just another word for, yeah, everything is working the way it's supposed to be. So I think business insurance should be boring in a positive way, because right now it'll bore me to tears. Oh, my gosh. 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Okay, so Jason, I want to bring you in. The IRG spokesperson has come out and said, we continue to assert our authority and control over the Strait of Hormuz with the strength and power, and we'll force foreigners and their allies to surrender to the will of the Iranian people. Okay. Meanwhile, Donald Trump comes out and he says, the Strait of Hormuz is open and will remain open with or without Iran. We're reinstating, now listen to this, we're reinstating the Iranian blockade, so named because it's only stopping Iran's ships or Iran's customers from entering or leaving. All other countries will have fair and open use of the strait. Listen to this. The U.S. will be, from this point forward, known as the guardian of the Hormuz Strait. Here's something I've never heard a president say. But as such, as a matter of fairness, we will be reimbursed at the rate of 20% on all cargo shipped for any and all costs necessary to do the job of providing safety and security to this very volatile section of the world. The process and formation will begin immediately. Thanks for your attention to this matter, Donald J. Trump. Good. Good. You didn't want to help? Fine. Pay for it. Pay for it. It's insurance. You want your oil out of there? Good. We have to provide it. We're not paying for it. No more free rides. I think this is great, Jason. What are your thoughts?
2: Yeah, I think that was more of a slam towards Iran and another way of having them. I don't know if there's any more shot of actually getting them to a negotiating table, or even if they would even pay attention if they did after what happened last time. But I think that was more a direct shot at them. I think that's great.
0: Why do you say that?
2: Well, because immediately after they said that, I think that the Trump administration got the reaction that they wanted. And immediately after that, the Iranians basically came out, and this is from CBS News, basically said, oh, yeah, you know, the strikes that we were doing on some of those ships, oh, that was just a mistake. That was a, quote, errant sect of hardliners who are trying to undermine negotiations. I don't know if we believe that.
0: That's amazing. Say that sentence again. That's an amazing sentence coming from the Iranian government.
2: Yeah, they said that the attack stemmed from an errant sect of hardliners who are trying to undermine negotiations. That could be possible. That could be possible. But it's getting harder and harder to believe every time you hear this from the IRGC, but then you'll also hear it basically affirmed from one of the political leaders in Iran. So either...
0: Go ahead.
2: I was going to say that. So either the political leaders are just echoing what the IRGC is saying, so that they don't get killed, or possibly the other option is that the diplomats or the elected leaders are starting to get more of a leg up from some of the hardliners.
0: Jason, can you do me a favor? Can you reach out to one of our sources that have four sources there? That would know, and I don't even know if we could get this information, but who would know, who's in our Rolodex that we could call and find out, has there been any executions or disappearances or house arrests of anyone in the government in the last 3 months? I'd like to know if the hardliners, because right now, for my theory to be correct, that they are looking for a Albert Speer, I laid this all out last week, that would mean that they, if it's not working, they're using this time to find anyone who might be coming against the hardliners. And if the hardliners are in control, they're looking to weed out anyone who might break. So I'd like to know, has there been anybody who has suddenly disappeared or been killed or been jailed that was in the government in the last, let's say, 60 days? Mm-hmm. Do you know anybody that could give us that information?
2: There's a few people that we could try and reach out to. So, yeah, we'll definitely do that. I can't think of any names off the top of my head, but that doesn't mean there aren't any.
0: That has disappeared.
2: That have disappeared, yeah.
0: Yeah. I haven't heard anything like that, and that would be important. If you start seeing that, that is not going well. Like, for instance, if there are hardliners that have disappeared, because this statement, was it issued by the IRGC? Who issued that statement?
2: Let me double check. So this was from CBS News. This was coming from senior U.S. officials. So I'm not sure if they're quoting someone directly. It's just someone from the government told CBS News that this is what happened.
0: So somebody from our government.
2: Yeah.
0: Okay. I'd like to know where that came from, because if that actually in those words came from somebody, we should then start to see chairs being moved around or people being hauled off in the middle of the night. You do something like that. If it was hardliners that did that, did they just leave those hardliners in place? You know what I mean? It's interesting. Yeah. We can see who's winning in power by who's disappearing or who's having their chair taken away from the table.
2: Yeah.
0: But it would not be very public at this point. It would be as hidden as possible.
2: So I think that's the best case scenario, what you laid out. I think let's look at the other side of the coin. The other side of the coin would be something that I think you've also spoken about.
0: Yes.
2: This would just be the Iranian regime playing the North Korea game.
0: Correct.
2: And just delay, giving them a taste of what they, you know, what we would want, and then just seeing how long they can.
0: That's why. Yeah, that's why I say for this to have any teeth or truth to it, and it would be way hidden. So I don't know if we could even get this information, but somebody in the White House would have this information. Well, they're not going to share it with us, but somebody, you know, in intel would have this information. Are people on either side being weeded out or disappearing in the middle of the night? Because that's how you know which side is actually winning. Coming out with a statement like this could just be a game. And if nobody's disappearing, nobody's being taken off of a council, nobody is being, you know, sent to home prison or whatever, then this is just more blah, blah, blah that's not worth paying attention to. Would you agree with that?
2: Yeah, I would agree with that. And in the but in the meantime, we are making specifically with the strikes that we did over the past 3 days. I was tracking a lot of those. A lot of those strikes are right up and down the coast that are right at the Strait of Hormuz. A lot of those strikes also hit Keshem Island, which I don't have a map up right now. But that big island where you always see the approved Iranian oil transiting yes. routes. Go up towards that big island, that's Keshem Island. So a lot of the strikes were right there. Now,
0: so what does that mean?
2: So it looks like we are significantly trying to degrade their ability, the Iranians' ability to strike at ships specifically. They're hitting radar sites, missile sites. They even mentioned, CENTCOM mentioned that they were hitting small boats, which the IRGC uses to punish or to attack some of these craft.
0: I saw maybe on Saturday, I can't remember when I saw this, a large, it looked almost like a air traffic control tower.
2: Yeah.
0: But I
2: yeah.
0: think it was for the Straits. I think it was for shipping that we just took out. And that was a really big move, wasn't it, on our side?
2: It was, yeah. And that was, I'm not entirely sure where that tower was, but it was identified as one of the ways that the Iranians use to identify which ships are going through the approved route versus the southern route, which we are protecting. Interesting to look at, Glenn. So I had talked about in the past about how the Iraqis were actually making some interesting moves, giving pro-Iranian militias.
0: On our side. For our side, yeah.
2: Yep, giving pro-Iranian militias till I think September to disarm and disband. A lot of other moves like anti-corruption moves, which seemed very – I just said to look out for them. Well, today, actually, the Iraqi prime minister – is in Washington, D.C. for talks directly with the president or the administration, which I think is a very interesting move as we're having all of this activity going on right now in the Strait of Hormuz. Keep an eye on that and what happens, what's said, what's not said, because if this is going into any other direction, Iraq is a very, very important part in the entire chess, you know, board. That's happening right now, specifically with Iran, the Strait of Hormuz. So just something to keep an eye on and see how that develops.
0: All right, let me switch topics. Let me take a one-minute break and come back. And I want to talk to you, Jason, about Ann Widdecombe. She is one of the most recognizable British politicians over in Great Britain. She's very, very conservative. She was in Parliament for 20 years. She's a very popular TV personality. I saw her speak, I don't remember where, but she was just so clear on what is happening over in Great Britain. Well, she was murdered, and they don't know who murdered her or what, but there is this murder probe going on now, and was she targeted because she's a conservative politician? Or not, we don't know yet, but it's becoming very, very dangerous to be a politician all around the world right now. That's why it was important to ask the question with Lindsey Graham, was this a hit or was this just a, was it actually just a problem with his heart? It was a problem with his heart, but it was important to rule that out because it is becoming more and more likely that if you're in politics, I have something on my mind that I haven't decided if I want to say yet. And I'm not going to say it. Just do me a favor, please pray for the safety of our president. Pray for the safety of our president. Leave it at that. All right, we'll come back with more here in just a second. First, give me 60 seconds to Pay the Light Bill. It's our International Fellowship of Christians and Jews. There are certain things. I'm sorry. What is it? Oh, I'm sorry. I'm on chapter. I'm in the wrong hour. Sorry, Sarah. Let me tell you about chapter. If you're somebody who needs to hear this, there's no prize, you know, for making something more complicated than it has to be. We do it all the time. We stand in the grocery store, you know, staring at 37 different varieties of the same product. We spend an hour reading reviews before buying a $20 toaster. But somehow, having more choices does not always make us feel more confident. If you've ever eaten at Cheesecake Factory, you know what I mean. 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And then you order and you're like, I guess I should have had what was on page 42. 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There are a lot of plans out there, and it's great to have options, but it can be really hard to figure out what one actually works for you. 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Sometimes the smartest decision isn't finding more choices. It's finding somebody who can help make sense of the ones you already have. 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Just dial #250. Say the keyword chapter. It's #250 and say the keyword chapter. All right, 10 seconds and back to the show.
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0: So is there anything else that we need to cover on Iran before I move on, Jason?
2: It's interesting. I mean, I've got a lot of Torch insiders asking me specifically about gas prices and what it means about gas prices. So since we have restarted strikes, oil prices have jumped up about 3.5%. Which it could be a lot higher than 3.5%.
0: Way under $100, right?
2: Yes,
0: yeah, like in the 90s.
2: Yeah, probably. I haven't looked at current oil prices, but
0: last I saw, they were in the 80s. But that's not a problem. 80s or 90s is not a problem. When it gets over 100, you start to be concerned. Over 110, 120 is real concern.
2: Yeah, and I think that they. Throughout all of this, it seems like we have still kept at least, I mean, not as much as pre-war levels, but we have still been able to keep oil flowing through that southern corridor off the coast of Oman, which has still been going on. And I think it's funny, every time that Iran posts that the Strait of Hormuz is closed, we control it, there's always a fact check, an actual fact check from CENTCOM. They'll put the claim at the top and say false. And then at the bottom, they'll say the reality is Iran does not control the Strait of Hormuz. The United States military does, and oil is still flowing. So there's been a lot of propaganda going out from Iran. It's even really hard to tell what's even really happening as all of this happens. Iran did, after these strikes, they did fire on a few different Gulf nations. They struck at Jordan, Oman, Bahrain, and Kuwait. So they are still punishing their neighbors in the region.
0: It's not going to work out well for them. Listen, I will tell you this. The one thing that is super clear is the United States cannot allow Iran to have control of the Strait of Hormuz. We cannot allow them to have a nuclear weapon because they will use the nuclear. This is not like North Korea. You know, North Korea has a weapon and they just want to stay alive. So they're not going to use it. And they have China as their check. And, you know, there's nuclear weapons around them, you know, to stop them from using it. And you know, mad mutually assured destruction stops North Korea. You cannot have that for multiple reasons. And I went over them Friday. You don't have a nuclear Middle East yet. The only one with suspected nuke, they've got them, is Iran. I'm sorry, is Israel. If Iran gets that, Egypt says they will have to have a nuke. Saudi Arabia says they'll have to have a nuke. The entire Middle East gets into nukes. And you do not want that. And once they have a nuke, what are you going to do? You're going to nuke them? They will have control of the Strait of Hormuz. The president knows this. And I talked about this a bit on Friday. The entire economy of the globe is tied on what happens in the Straits of Hormuz. If the Strait of Hormuz is closed, if they can make this so they can control the oil and oil goes up to $110 a barrel, we're out of our strategic oil reserve. if we would have continued to do what we were doing and continued to release barrels of oil, we were releasing 4 million barrels a day out of our strategic oil reserve. We're down, like out, not able to use anymore. And the rest of the world, including China, is in the same situation. If we don't secure the Strait of Hormuz, it is a global depression. Not recession, depression. 1930s depression. Be aware of that. And we should all be praying, because there's almost no margin of error in this thing. All right, we go to New York. And we look at the new president of Iran. I'm sorry, the new mayor of New York City. Next. 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

0: Natural Resources has confirmed the invasive algae Sturry stonewort in Spider Lake in Hubbard County. A contractor reported the finding, which DNR staff later verified. DNR is planning more surveys to understand the algae's spread. Sturry stonewort is marked by white, star-shaped bulbs that appear in late summer. It's been found in 39 Minnesota water bodies since 2015, where it forms dense mats affecting recreation and native plants. Prevent spreading invasive species, Minnesota law requires cleaning watercraft, draining water, and proper disposal of bait. More info at mndnr.gov/AIS. United Way Bemidji Area announces Molly Miller and Nikki Brink as co-chairs for the 2026 United Way campaign. Both have deep roots in the community, with Molly's family owning Patterson's and Nikki and Bob owning Little Caesars and Cool Threads. 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These stories and more, MinnesotaDailyNews.com.
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2: North Country weather!
3: An extreme heat warning continues. A red flag warning begins at 11 a.m. today. 97 today, under sunny skies, southwesterly winds 10 to 20 miles per hour. Clear skies again tonight, lows dip down to about 73. And that's your forecast. I'm weatherology meteorologist Paul Trombley. Get the latest weather updates online at MinnesotaDailyWeather.com. Currently, it's 83 degrees.
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4: No, coming on with us a minute. She's a New York City councilwoman. I just absolutely love her. Let me pick it up from Friday. You know, Friday I told you that Mamdani last week had on the calendars. There's no question this was happening. His international commissioner was supposed to meet with Iran's ambassador because they were, you know, they have things that they have to talk about. What do you have to talk about? You know, as the mayor of New York, what does your city commissioner under you have to talk about with the Iranian ambassador? First of all, it can't be anything about, hey, we would like to improve relations with Iran and, you know, make sure that we're, you know, maybe we're going to be sister cities with Iran. No, that's illegal. You're not supposed to be doing business with them. So what was the city meeting with? I mean, I can come up with all kinds of nefarious answers, but maybe our next guest will have some thoughts on this. But here's what he said on Friday. This is Mamdani on Friday. What he said about that meeting. Listen to this.
5: Recent reporting showed that the International Affairs Commissioner, Ana Maria Archila, was trying to meet with Iran's ambassador. Thoughts on her coordinating that meeting without your awareness? Also, what do you see Archila's role as the Commissioner of International Affairs?
6: That meeting did not take place. It will not take place. And I did not know about it until there was a press inquiry regarding it.
4: Uh-huh.
6: And when it comes to the work of our commissioner and our international affairs office, it's to ensure that as we are a city of the world, that we are also there to meet with leaders from across the world. The focus is always on our city and our relationship. The commissioner recognizes that this was made an error, and we're working on a new process in terms of new meeting requests. Again, this was a request that came into the office, not one that originated from the office.
4: Mm-hmm. Vicky Palladino is with us. She's New York City Councilwoman. Vicky, what do you make of that answer?
7: Total BS. Hi, Glenn. How are you?
4: How are you? Hi, Grace. I love having you on.
7: This is, the young man wants to take over the world. And to your point in your introduction when you was first speaking about this, this is all about how he's not allowed to do business like this. So the idea that he's thinking New York City is a country inside itself. You know, like we're separate from the United States of America. He's going to operate as he sees fit. As far as this commissioner goes, of course she knows exactly what's going on. There's no question in my mind. There's some backdoor deal going on. Look at his ties, Glenn. You know, this is going on now. He's only mayor of this city 7 months. July 1st, 7 months. It's absolutely, it's serious stuff.
4: I mean,
7: this cannot be taken for granted.
4: Even if he didn't know, let's just say, let's take him at his word. He didn't know.

0: then you have created an atmosphere where somebody who's working for you thinks that it's reasonable to meet with the ambassador of Iran, which you would have no business meeting with them. And then he doesn't fire her for that? Absolutely. I mean, it makes no sense. No sense.
1: It makes no sense whatsoever. And you're 100% right. The commission, this is how this whole operation is working here now in New York City. We have got this whole group of people that surround him, that we know that there's terrorist ties, that we know that their allegiance is not to the United States of America. It's to Iran. It's to Palestine. It's to everything but us. And he actually, I'm telling you, he really truly believes that he's going to operate New York, not as a municipality, but and I really hope Trump steps in here, because what he did could be in violation of the Logan Act and a couple of other things. We need the federal government. Nick Shirley's finding all kinds of fraud, which we knew he was mm-hmm. going to find. He needs to come in here now and really put his foot down. I hope Trump stops calling him. Well, you know, he's a nice guy.
0: I don't think
1: he will. No, he's not. No, he's not.
0: What do you mean? What do you mean, no, he's not?
1: He's not a nice guy. When Trump refers to Mamdani, you know, he's a nice guy. He's learning. And, you know, when he first did the Zohran first went down to Washington, and Trump treated him exactly as I thought he would, came out all smiles.
0: You know,
1: he's playing three-dimensional chess, which is great. But for people like myself and others who are fighting this guy tooth and nail every chance we get, you know, I don't like to hear the president say he's a nice guy. No, he's not. He's a bad guy.
0: So tell me about this. You know, he had the New York City immigrant enclaves map that came out for the World Cup. Little Yemen, little Palestine, little Pakistan, but no little Italy. No Irish or Jewish areas are marked at all. What do you make of that?
1: Well, that went absolutely viral. He poked a bear. And we are the immigrants here, our great-grandparents who came to this country. We built this country, whereas the new immigrants that are coming here, this city, let me stick with the city, these new immigrants that are coming here, he wants to keep us separated and divide us. And that's what he's doing by creating little Yemen, little Pakistan. Give me a break. And you omit the Italians, you omit the Irish, you omit the Germans, you omit the Greeks, you omit the Jews. No. Sorry, Zohran. Once again, you're sticking your foot in and doing it totally wrong. But this is his vision. And this vision cannot, again, be underestimated. What he wants to do is you come here, hate America, keep your little country in your own selves, you know, your little enclaves, and live off the fat of the land, because we're paying and paying and paying. The Italians never came here looking for a handout. The Irish never came here looking for a handout. We built this city. We weren't looking for different newspapers in 20 different languages. It was an embarrassment if you didn't learn how to speak English and assimilate. Key word, assimilate and become part of New York culture and, of course, the culture of the United States of America. And this is what we're seeing happening throughout the country. We cannot take this lightly.
0: There's a difference between the immigrants. My wife, Italian, second generation now, her grandfather, the first ones born in America, one of the brothers was named America, and the other one was Christopher Columbus. I mean, they wanted to become Americans. And yes, they lived in their own area, because that's just the way it happened. They lived in their own area, but they were trying to become Americans. We have these people now who are no longer trying to become American. I mean, I love your comment that you're renaming your district Little America.
1: Oh, you saw that. Yes.
0: Oh, yeah, of course I did.
1: Yes. You know, let me tell you, that caught on like wildfire. That tweet was just so light and airy, and it was serious, though. And my district, of course, is made up of so many different nationalities. But the bottom line is here that we unite, we come together. And I have to tell you, somebody actually did an AI song, put some information into AI, and they came up with a great song. This is really taking off, because I am taking in refugees of people who want to come and believe in coming together, united under one umbrella, and that together we make a great, great family. That's what we're all about. That's what America is all about.
0: It's sad that that would become viral, because it is a feeling that there are those, a lot of people. I mean, this progressive thing, you know, he has been described as conducting a soft secession from the United States, where it's its own city state, foreign policy, immigration policy, you know, economic, and it's at war with everything that we've been and everything that we believe in. Tell me what this looks like, you know, with the DSA, you know, executing an insurgency inside some of our cities.
1: Well, the DSA has got a very pointed agenda, and he's following it through to the letter. There's no question about it. You're absolutely right about him trying to take over this city and separate himself from the country, making this city as, which is a municipality. He's breaking laws, and he does want, this is exactly what his plan is, but this is the DSA's plan throughout the country. It's not just in New York. New York is as big a foothold as you could get. But now this is spreading out. You know, we look at Minnesota, we look at these other places, Boston, but nothing is quite as great as New York City. I mean, this is what he's doing. And it's something that we really need to think about. It's something that we really need to act upon. That's why when that tweet went out and I said, little America, because we still do exist, Zoran. Okay. And guess what? I will be your worst nightmare going forward, along with several other people that are not afraid of repercussions. What are you afraid of? If you don't stand up now and fight and stand up for what you believe in, what we believe in as Americans and as New Yorkers, we're a strong group here. We're made up of so many different cultures that have always come together. And you want to try to put a, no, not going to work. Not going to work.
0: Is he more... Is, you know, the Green-Red Alliance, is he more socialist or more Islamist in his true belief of what he's fighting for?
1: Well, I have to say, may get me in trouble, but I would have to say he's more Islamist. He's more Islamist.
0: Why do you say that?
1: Well, because of how he is with the Jews, his open outwardness and his pro-Palestinian take on so many things. We've watched him unfold this agenda. But he's also right out of the book of Karl Marx. You know, it's when you see the influx that's coming into this city of Middle Eastern people, and they're marching in our streets, they're doing things that you normally need a permit for, and it's thousands, tens of thousands. The call to prayer in the middle of Astoria was a stronghold for Italians and for Greeks, and now call for prayer is loud as can be, echoing through the streets of Astoria. That's not what you do. You know, you go to your mosque, you pray, you know, you play the music in your house. We don't do that. He's putting his foot down here. He's putting a stake in the ground. And, you know, I have somebody who just reached out to me, a widow of 9/11. And she's asking me for my help because she does not want Zoran. And they have a whole group of people that are put together. They do not want Zoran at the 25th anniversary, which is going to be here before you know it. They don't want him there. And he misrepresents everything. He is a Trojan horse. But again, that's reiterating what we've been saying now since he took office. We have now become a separate entity as of January 20th. When he took his hand, took the oath on the Quran too. You know, he did not take it on the Bible. He took it on the Quran, and it's all about separation of church and state. Are you aware of what he did during Ramadan in City Hall, where he laid out the mats? And he had this whole ceremony on the last day of Ramadan.
0: Yeah.
1: Imagine if that was a Catholic priest.
0: No, it wouldn't. It wouldn't have happened. Well, I will tell you this: the situation with the Islamists. You know, you can take your oath of office on a Quran. That's one thing. But an Islamist is a government system. And that's where government, a church and state, that's state versus state. Mm-hmm. Vicky, thank you so much. And, you know, I forgot about our 25th anniversary. It is coming up. I'd love to talk to you about, I was there for the first and the first anniversary of it. It was quite a different thing. I'd love to come up and be there.
1: Oh, that would be great. You know, up for us too. I was there. I watched right where I'm sitting. Here's a TV behind the screen here. And I was on the phone with my girlfriend, and we see the buildings.
0: Wow.
1: We just could not believe it. And from our attic window, she could watch the plane hit the building. So it's a nightmare.
0: Yeah. Vicky, we'll talk again. Thank you so much for
1: Thank you, Glenn. I appreciate it. And I love your background. Lucille Ball, my lady.
0: I know. She's the best.
1: Excellent.
0: Thank you.
1: And Jimmy Stewart. Take care.
0: Yeah. God bless.
1: Thank you, Glenn.
0: Vicky Pelentino. It's hard to believe that it was 25. I think this again goes to divine providence. Here we are on our 250th anniversary. Our first foreign war was with Islamists. And it was happening with Jefferson, and he said, if we're not careful, if we don't pay attention, it will be our last foreign war as well. And here we are on the 25th anniversary this year. Okay, let me tell you about our sponsor. 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
18: An extreme heat warning continues. A red flag warning begins at 11 a.m. today. 97 today. Under sunny skies, southwesterly winds 10 to 20 miles per hour. Clear skies again tonight. Lows dip down to about 73. And that's your forecast. I'm weatherology meteorologist Paul Trombley. Get the latest weather updates online at MinnesotaDailyWeather.com. Currently, it's 83 degrees.
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0: Thank you so much for listening. Tomorrow we have more. We're going to talk to you a little bit about economic news that you need to be aware of. And we didn't get a chance to mention the picture of Mitch McConnell with a newspaper. 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It's like he's a hostage. 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Yes, I'm still alive, and here I am holding it. Like you couldn't Photoshop that, for the love of people. It's such a weird world we live in. God bless to Lindsey Graham and his family. 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
0: As America celebrates its 250th anniversary, this milestone is also a time to reflect on the enduring relationship between the U.S. and Israel, our greatest ally. President John F. Kennedy once said, "Israel is not created in order to disappear. 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
18: An extreme heat warning continues. A red flag warning begins at 11 a.m. today. 97 today, under sunny skies, southwesterly winds 10 to 20 miles per hour. Clear skies again tonight, lows dip down to about 73. And that's your forecast. I'm weatherology meteorologist Paul Trombley. Get the latest weather updates online at MinnesotaDailyWeather.com. Currently, it's 83 degrees.
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19: Senate succession. Elisa Brady, Fox News. After the sudden passing of longtime South Carolina Senator Lindsey Graham, President Trump is recommending Graham's sister be appointed to finish his term, which ends in January. South Carolina Governor Henry McMaster will announce his choice later today.
25: Darlene Graham Nordone was largely raised by her brother after their parents died while both children were young, and she remained a constant presence in his life, often appearing at campaign events. A special election is set for next month to pick a new Republican nominee. Graham was running for re-election. The governor has indicated he'll fill the vacancy with a caretaker and not someone seeking the full term in November's midterm elections.
19: Fox's Jared Halpern at the White House. President Trump, among many, paying tribute to Graham, who died over the weekend, calling him a great, kind, and smart person. Senate Majority Leader John Thune telling Fox,
26: I can't imagine this place without Lindsey. I can't imagine the world writ large without Lindsey for the incredible impact that he had on so many levels.
19: Democratic Senator Richard Blumenthal says the Senate should pass a Russia sanctions bill, spearheaded by Senator Graham.
27: Because he was an unswerving, relentless, tireless advocate for Ukraine's freedom. He saw that America's national security interest was at stake.
19: Blumenthal also offering reassurance to the Ukrainian-American community that support for Ukraine will not fade away. The U.S. and Iran accusing each other of ceasefire violations after trading more strikes over attacks on commercial ships. President Trump telling Fox,
28: we're going to keep the strait and we'll probably run it. We'll become the guardian of the strait. Maybe we'll call it the guardian angel of the strait.
19: Also saying the U.S. should be reimbursed for security efforts in the Strait of Hormuz after insisting Iran will not be allowed to charge tolls for passage. The president also says the U.S. is reinstating a naval blockade of Iranian shipping in the strait. 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
4: 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Beltrami County officials have identified the woman who drowned in Lake Andrusia last week is 26-year-old Danielle Rushman of Cass Lake. Rushman was pulled from the water and was taken to a hospital where she was pronounced dead. She was the second drowning victim in Beltrami County last week after a Twin Cities man drowned on Lake Mulville. Beltrami County DFL Party will host a pizza and programs event on Thursday. Runs from 11:30 until 1 at the DFL office on Bemidji Avenue North. The session will feature the United Way of Bemidji area. Event open to the public. Learn more at beltramidfl.org. Multiple people were injured on Thursday after a crash on Highway 371 near Walker. Minnesota State Patrol responded to the incident at 2:43 p.m. in Shingabee Township. A 2009 Toyota Venza driven by 81-year-old Suzanne Marie Arion of LaPorte attempting to turn onto County Highway 38 when it caused a head-on crash with a southbound 2019 Ram 1500 truck. Arion and her 12-year-old passenger, Shayton James Rickman, sustained non-life-threatening injuries, were taken to hospitals. Several passengers in the Ram, all from Fairbanks, Alaska, also suffered non-life-threatening injuries. The driver reported no injuries. These stories and more, MinnesotaDailyNews.com.
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18: An extreme heat warning and a red flag warning remain in effect. Bright sunshine expected today. Daytime highs approaching 97. Winds out of the southwest, 10 to 20 miles per hour. Clear skies again tonight. Lows dip down to about 73. That's your forecast. I'm weatherology meteorologist Paul Trombley. Get the latest weather updates online at MinnesotaDailyWeather.com. 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

0: Welcome in, Monday edition, Clay and Buck. We have got a ton of big stories to be tracking with all of you. Buck is traveling. Be with me tomorrow in our New York City studio. I am going to be headed up there a little bit later today. We got a bunch of big, cool, good, continued growth for the radio show that we are going to be working on in New York tomorrow. So that is on the horizon. But in the meantime, Lindsey Graham, 71 years old, dies over the weekend of a heart attack, aortic rupture, according to reports. Mitch McConnell, proof of life, Washington Post sports page photo, 84 years old, the senator from Kentucky. This is unfortunately becoming all too common as we have a lot of political leaders in their 70s and in their 80s, and health-related issues can emerge very rapidly, as all of you know, for people who are in those age ranges. This is particularly dangerous when it comes to everything having to do with control of the Senate and also control of the House in both directions, because frankly, we are nearly in a 50-50 divided government. So health-related concerns can be monumental. But let's dive into Senator Lindsey Graham's life, as he has been praised across the entire political spectrum for being a unique political talent who also was able to work across the aisle to get things done throughout the course of his entire tenure in office. And we have a bunch of different clips that we want to play as we honor the life of Senator Lindsey Graham. Here was President Trump talking about the his relationship with Senator Lindsey Graham. This was this morning on Fox and Friends, cut one, Trump on running against Lindsey Graham for president back in the 2016 presidential cycle.
1: There were actually 18 people running for president. A couple had dropped out very early, and he was one of them, running. And he was totally against me. I mean, he was fighting me. He sort of used me as the example because I was leading in the polls by a lot. And he said, "I'll get you in South Carolina. I'm going to get you in South Carolina." And that didn't work out too well. I joke about it. And it was like, it was amazing, actually. When the whole thing was amazing. Hey, the whole career was amazing. But Lindsey was a big part of it because once that ended, he left the race. And once that ended, I became really good friends with him.
0: Okay, President Trump on Lindsey Graham. He also was on Meet the Press. Let's play a couple of these different cuts of President Trump talking about Lindsey Graham. Here he is on Meet the Press with Kristen Welker, cut eight.
2: So what makes it even stranger is that I got a call last night sometime in, you know, the early evening, maybe in the sevens. He got back, said he just landed from Ukraine. I said, "That's a long trip to make." He said, he sounded a little tired, but perfect, but a little bit tired. I had a right to be. He wanted to pass the Save America Act. And I said, "Well, we're going to get it done, Lindsey. We're going to get it done. I'll see you like soon." We thought maybe we might even meet today. Hmm. And then that was it. And that was, you know, very around the time. It couldn't have been much longer. It could have been his last call. I don't know exactly, but I got a message about 1 o'clock in the morning from one of the people at his office that he had passed away. I said, "You got it. I just can't believe it." He was like a member of the family to me. It's very tough, actually.
0: Okay, that was cut eight. That's President Trump on Lindsey Graham. Here he is again, cut nine. On the phone, Graham said, "I feel good, but I'm tired."
3: Mr. President, it is just extraordinary. You just spoke with him last night. His office says he passed away from a brief and sudden illness. Are you learning any more details about how and why he may have passed? Did he tell you anything in that phone call, Mr. President,
2: nothing,
3: about not feeling
2: nothing.
3: Well?
2: No, he said he's a little tired. It was a long trip, you know, many hours. And he had just gotten back. And he, it must have been right after that, because I understand the police or whoever it is came there at about 7:30, 8 o'clock in the evening, something like that. So somebody notified him. But no, he felt okay. I mean, I actually, on the call, he told me, Kristen, he said, "You know, I feel good, but I'm tired."
0: We'll play a couple more of these cuts. But in the meantime, I wanted to go and play Lindsey Graham to me, his finest hour in recent history. September 27th, 2018, during a confirmation hearing. Here he is. I remember this moment. I bet very many of you remember this moment as well. Lindsey Graham going to bat for Brett Kavanaugh amid all of the totally sham BS charges, I had to be careful there, that were alleged against Brett Kavanaugh. Lindsey Graham cut through the noise and called it out for what it was, totally a sham. Cut six.
4: If you wanted an FBI investigation, you could have come to us. What you want to do is destroy this guy's life, hold this seat open, and hope you win in 2020. You've said that, not me. You've got nothing to apologize for. When you see Sotomayor and Kagan, tell them that Lindsey said hello, because I voted for them. I would never do to them what you've done to this guy. This is the most unethical sham since I've been in politics. And if you really wanted to know the truth, you sure as hell wouldn't have done what you've done to this guy. Are you a gang rapist?
5: No.
4: I cannot imagine what you and your family have gone through. Boy, y'all want power. God, I hope you never get it. I hope the American people can see through this sham.
0: Final public, that was just perfect. And I remember watching that live during those hearings and saying, thank the Lord, someone is just calling this out with the right amount of outrage, unscripted, speaking direct to the American public. And I do think that commentary, which is fairly rare in the United States Senate, actually did help to confirm Brett Kavanaugh. Because if you remember at that point in time, there was a lot of trepidation on the Republican side about aggressively defending Brett Kavanaugh. We were just kind of coming into that whole broken Me Too era where if a woman says it, it's true. Remember, hashtag believe all women. Even when you looked at the evidence, you said, wait a minute, this doesn't add up. There's no truth to this at all. She doesn't know what year it happened. She doesn't know what house it happened in. There are no witnesses that support anything that she's saying. All of those things prove that this was, in fact, a sham. But a lot of people were cowards. And a lot of politicians were cowards about even discussing it. And Lindsey Graham, unscripted, off the cuff, in that Senate hearing, with the righteous indignation and anger, I think helped to ensure that Brett Kavanaugh was on the Supreme Court and was confirmed. Here he is, the final public remarks from Lindsey Graham. He was working on trying to get Saudi Arabia to normalize relations with Israel, try to bring greater peace to the Middle East, and he was working on trying to end the war in Ukraine. Here he is, cut five.
4: I've never been more optimistic than I am today that we have the formula to end this war. Help Ukraine be more lethal. Let those supporting Russia to know it's going to be a price to be paid if you keep doing it. And to try to find an off-ramp, not to humiliate Putin, but to end this war so that Ukraine will thrive and survive.
0: Okay, that was the final public comments of Lindsey Graham. I'm presuming that was in Ukraine. It sounded like the bells tolling there in the background. Team, let me know if I'm wrong on that. But I'm betting that he was talking to the media and the press in Ukraine before he flew back. They say that it was a brief and sudden illness. That was the initial report. Then later yesterday, they came out and said that he had had a heart attack and an aortic rupture. Here is Alex Hogan on Fox News giving that report, cut 13.
6: It was early this morning that the senator's team, their official office, releasing that he had died of what they are calling a brief and sudden illness. The FBI are at Senator Graham's residence, although there is no indication of foul play, according to the federal law enforcement. Earlier today, FBI Director Kash Patel said that the FBI would assist local authorities and make every resource available.
0: And again, Lindsey Graham has been praised across the political spectrum. Lots of Democrats coming out alongside of many Republicans. There's a big decision to make in South Carolina about who is going to be the next senator there. President Trump says he has an idea of who that might be. There are lots of discussions, potentially even including Treasury Secretary Scott Bessent. The governor of South Carolina will appoint an interim In the meantime, Lindsey Graham had just won the Republican nomination to serve for 6 more years. Okay, that's all the background. That was shocking news to wake up to yesterday. I'm going to be honest with y'all. When this news came out on our show text thread, my initial response was, is there any involvement of Russia? Is there any involvement of Iran? I bet that a lot of you also had that same reaction. Now, they're going to test toxicology, make sure that there's nothing else here, and that this was what it appears to have been, based on reports, just a sudden heart attack, aortic rupture that occurs far too frequently. Many of you with friends and family in your life have had people who were otherwise doing well, and then they just had a heart attack and we lost them. And so the evidence right now would support that's exactly what's happened with Lindsey Graham. But when I saw this news come down on Sunday morning and they said it was a brief and sudden illness, given all that we have seen in the United States of late, my initial reaction was skepticism. And I would imagine there were lots of you who had that initial reaction too. And to me, it builds on what we saw and what we discussed to a large extent last week on this program, which was everything surrounding Charlie Kirk, the preliminary hearing that's taking place in Utah, where a lot of people don't believe that Charlie Kirk was killed by Tyler Robinson. Now, I do believe that Charlie Kirk was killed by Tyler Robinson. Today is also the 2-year anniversary of the shooting in Butler, Pennsylvania, that nearly took President Trump's life. We still do not know very much about that shooter or his motivations. He largely seems to be an enigma. He's a ghost. We don't know very much about him. I think all this is directly connected to COVID. And I'm going to build on this during the course of the first hour. I know Buck would sign off on a lot of this. He's going to be with me tomorrow. Every COVID conspiracy that you were not allowed to discuss in public being proven to be true has fundamentally broken the trust to a degree that I've never experienced in my life between the public and elected officials, people in positions of power in government, people in positions of power in media. A lot of you just do not trust what you are told, period. I get it. I get it. I get it. I get it. Every conspiracy is not true. But the number of conspiracies that were proven true during COVID has created a world where, in conjunction with social media and the incentive structure there to question everything, a lot of us, and I'll put myself in this camp, are just immediately skeptical when we hear stories. And I'm going to open up phone lines 800-282-2882. I'm going to allow you guys to weigh in. We're going to talk about the implications of Lindsey Graham's death as it goes forward, but also the bigger picture story here. We certainly want Lindsey Graham and his family our thoughts, prayers, condolences, everything goes to them. But I do think it's connected to Charlie Kirk. I think it's connected to the shooting in Butler, Pennsylvania. I think everything now goes back to COVID. And there is a deep, long-lasting lack of public trust in people in positions of power that has not been rectified in the wake of COVID. And this is why failure to prosecute anybody for any of the lies that they told us, Dr. Fauci foremost among them, has led to a world where a lot of people of all different political persuasions in the wake of COVID just do not trust anything that anybody in a position of power is telling them. And that's a big deal. And it's going to have major lasting consequences for years into the future. I think that many of you are nodding along with me right now. And I'm just being honest with you. I get it. Buck said, hey, I think it was a heart attack. Buck was all in on it was a heart attack right off the top. Team knows on the social media feed. I said, this is suspicious to me. We know Russia has killed a lot of people that have been opponents. We know certainly that Iran is trying to kill the president of the United States right now. When a high-placed figure in our government dies, my first thought is not that it was natural causes, that it was lacking in foul play. It appears the evidence supports that. But again, I think that's directly connected to all the lies we were told in COVID. And I don't think we've come through the turmoil and trauma of COVID in a way that this nation is very healthy. We'll talk about it. 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
5: North Country weather.
7: An extreme heat warning and a red flag warning remain in effect. Bright sunshine expected today. Daytime highs approaching 97. Winds out of the southwest, 10 to 20 miles per hour. Clear skies again tonight. Lows dip down to about 73. That's your forecast. I'm weatherology meteorologist Paul Trombley. Get the latest weather updates online at MinnesotaDailyWeather.com. Currently 85.
0: Welcome back in, Clay and Buck. We're going to get some of your calls, 800-282-2882. I do want to update you as well on what's going on in the Strait of Hormuz. Trump says the U.S. Navy is reinstating the blockade as there has been more battle missiles being exchanged between Iran and United States interests in the Middle East. And he says that they are going to put a 20% tax on goods being shipped in the Strait of Hormuz as well. This is basically Trump saying to Iran, hey, you haven't been able to control all of the interest inside of your country, and you have elements of, it appears, the IRGC, which are more radical, that have decided they're going to fire on ships. And if there's going to be a danger to ships, we are going to take over full transit of everything going on in the Strait of Hormuz. And we are going, as a fee for being required to do this, we're going to start to extract a fee on all shipments that are going through here. I'll tell you what I think the consequences are that. We'll also talk about everything surrounding Senator Lindsey Graham's passing and what it means going forward, as there are a ton of significant implications in a closely divided Senate now that he has unexpectedly passed. Also, should mention, and I think I did off the top, but if I did not, that Mitch McConnell has finally provided, crazily, what looks like a proof of life photo, as he posed with a photograph of a front page of a sports section newspaper to prove that he is okay. Look, I want to tell you, it's 25th anniversary of Tunnel to Towers, and they are planning right now in the midst of a Steel Across America tour. This Friday, it'll be in Seattle at the ballpark where the Seattle Mariners play, available to be seen by all the public. Includes authentic steel beams from the World Trade Center. 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
21: Fox News, I'm Therese Crowley. President Trump speaking on the passing of his great friend in the Senate, Lindsey Graham, with news on the Strait of Hormuz. The U.S. is restoring the Iran blockade after a fourth round of CENTCOM strikes on Iran coastal radar boats, drones, and missiles.
1: We're going to keep the strait, and we'll probably run it. We'll become the guardian of the strait. Maybe we'll call it the guardian angel of the strait. And we should be reimbursed for that. When we do that, we're going to be reimbursed because the other nations are very wealthy. They're on our side.
21: Also telling Fox and Friends, Senator Graham was good at politics and had fun doing it. Cause of death, a tear in the aorta hours after return from Ukraine, and called President Trump to work on the Save America Act. Israel TV reports an Iran plot to assassinate President Trump in Turkey at the NATO summit, prompting that last-minute change of Air Force One on the way home. 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
1: weather. An extreme heat warning and a red flag warning remain in effect. Bright sunshine expected today. Daytime highs approaching 97. Winds out of the southwest, 10 to 20 miles per hour. Clear skies again tonight. Lows dip down to about 73. That's your forecast. I'm weatherology meteorologist Paul Trombley. Get the latest weather updates online at MinnesotaDailyWeather.com. Currently 85.

Welcome back in, Clay and Buck. Okay, President Trump, let's continue as we are dealing with the untimely passing of Lindsey Graham. Thoughts and prayers with his family. President Trump has said that he would like to see Lindsey Graham's sister, Darlene, appointed to serve until South Carolina can get a new senator in office. This relationship between Lindsey Graham and his sister Darlene is one that is, I believe Darlene, his sister, has said that he is dad, brother, everything all rolled into one, because she was just 13 years old when their parents died, and Lindsey Graham was 21, I believe is correct. Team, you can fact check me on all this. And as a result, Lindsey Graham basically raised his younger sister and is still very close with their family. So this story from President Trump that he wants this younger sister to be appointed to fill out the remainder until they end up with a newly elected senator makes a lot of sense, and I think is a very positive result. Here is the challenge. Passing anything in the Senate is going to be incredibly difficult now. You say, okay, Clay, what do you mean? For instance, let me give you an example. Todd Blanche is the acting attorney general. He is replacing Pam Bondi, but he has to be confirmed by the Senate. We have a 53-47 advantage in the Senate in the 2024 outcomes. Lindsey Graham is now out of the Senate. We'll see what Henry McMaster does when it comes to who's going to be appointed to potentially take over that Senate seat. But you have Tom Tillis in North Carolina, who is retiring. You have Ken Paxton, who is now running against John Cornyn and has defeated him. So sitting Texan Senator John Cornyn is done in January. And you have Senator Cassidy in Louisiana, who has been beaten by Julia Letlow in that race. So you have three United States senators on the Republican side who are term limited out or have been defeated or have decided to retire. And you have an open Senate seat now in South Carolina. That basically means you can't really lose anybody. Now, remember, J.D. Vance broke the tie for Pete Hegseth to be able to become defense secretary. You know that, by and large, maybe, possibly, you can get John Fetterman to be willing to cross party lines and vote for Todd Blanche as the attorney general. But by and large, Democrats are going to align against him because they think he's too close to President Trump. And frankly, because they believe that anything Trump does is akin to what Adolf Hitler did, so they're going to fight it. So that is going to be a tenuous perspective for all things passing in the United States Senate. I would also point this out. You just saw what happened to Lindsey Graham. There are a lot of elderly people on the Supreme Court, too. What's going to happen in the fall, we don't know. I think that Republicans are going to retain control of the Senate. That would be my prediction. But remember when we saw Scalia die unexpectedly on a hunting trip? They found him dead in his bed. It can happen. Remember what happened with Ruth Bader Ginsburg? It can happen very unexpectedly, as just happened with Lindsey Graham. None of us are guaranteed tomorrow. But particularly when

0: you are fortunate enough to reach your 70s and 80s, health-related issues can emerge more rapidly. And so all of this adds up into a situation where it can be very, very difficult from a political perspective to handle unexpected deaths like this. Also, remember Mitch McConnell. I just ran through all of the senators that are not going to be back. Mitch McConnell posted a photo of himself. Crazy. It's a proof of life photo, essentially, of himself sitting in a chair next to his wife with the Washington Post sports section for Sunday next to him to prove that he's actually alive. I can't believe this is real, but he may not be able to vote in the Senate for months. He may not ever return to the Senate floor, period, between now and when he's replaced in January. His term is up. So the math on Republicans being able to do anything in the United States Senate is increasingly becoming more and more difficult. Now, earlier, I was talking about the fact that COVID has broken, I think, much of the trust that exists between the United States government and citizens, people like you and me and everybody out there across the country. I don't know that it would solve everything, but I do think prosecuting Anthony Fauci for lying as aggressively as he did under oath about where COVID came from and his knowledge and involvement in gain-of-function research would be an important marker to trying to return trust to everyone out there. Because on this two-year anniversary of Butler, Pennsylvania, on the near assassination of President Trump, today is the two-year anniversary of that moment, one of the most iconic moments in the history of the American presidency. We're right now, all last week, dealing with the Tyler Robinson prosecution for the assassination of Charlie Kirk. And now we've got Lindsey Graham dying unexpectedly after a brief and sudden illness, which now is reported to be an aortic rupture. I bet 90% of this audience, any story that immediately comes out, maybe it's only 80%, but it's a high percentage. Almost all of you say, I don't believe it. And I think the most lasting legacy of COVID is going to be the profound distrust. The learning loss is a disaster. The overall increase in our national debt, all disastrous. But I think the most lasting legacy is going to be everybody having to recognize that we were lied to about a lot of COVID. And all those conspiracies that you were not allowed to publicly discuss, all of them have in many ways been proven true. And so when you hear, oh, Lindsey Graham, well, it was a brief and sudden illness, I don't think it's crazy for a lot of people, particularly when they hear that he had just returned from Ukraine and he was working on peace in the Middle East. I don't think it's crazy for a lot of people's thought bubble to immediately go to, oh, did Russia or Iran have anything to do with his health-related issues? Now, it does not appear based on early reports that they did, but I think this is the legacy. This is why so many people don't trust that Tyler Robinson killed Charlie Kirk. This is why so many people out there are still skeptical about the narrative from Butler, Pennsylvania, which is, oh, this was just a lone wolf, the would-be killer of Trump. There's no footprint hardly existing for him at all. I think this is why so many people out there are skeptical. Okay, when we come back, there was a ICE-involved shooting in Maine. There are allegations that someone tried to drive over an ICE agent yet again, similar to what might have happened in Minneapolis. We will get a little bit of an update for all of you there. But I want to tell you, if you're trying to save money, and who's not trying to save money right now, Pure Talk can be a big difference for everybody in out there when it comes to what you can do with your cell phone. How much money are you paying for your cell phone right now? 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
9: 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He will drift right up in front of Tyler Reddick and take that number two spot.
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16: An extreme heat warning and a red flag warning remain in effect. Bright sunshine expected today. Daytime highs approaching 97. Winds out of the southwest, 10 to 20 miles per hour. Clear skies again tonight. Lows dip down to about 73. That's your forecast. I'm weatherology meteorologist Paul Trombley. Get the latest weather updates online at MinnesotaDailyWeather.com. Currently 85.

0: Welcome back in, Clay and Buck. Breaking news here just in the last half hour or so. Buck always makes fun of me for caring about all of this, but I am fascinated by it. Paramount is trying to buy Warner Brothers. I know that some of you out there care about this significantly. Others of you aren't paying attention to it very much at all. Warner Brothers owns CNN. So if you are in the news business like we are, there has been a commitment that CNN would become much more of a middle-of-the-road, fair news organization under the Ellison family, which has already bought Paramount and now owns CBS News. There's been a lot of flare-ups surrounding 60 Minutes because they've tried to get it back to some form of evenness there. So there is a lawsuit right now. 12 states are suing to block Paramount Warner Brothers. I'm going to talk about this a little bit more next hour. California, it's not going to shock you. Blue states are suing. CNN is a big part of this. They are concerned that if CNN goes and starts just reporting the news from the middle perspective, and the new owners of Paramount who are trying to buy Warner Brothers have said, we want CNN to serve the middle 70% of America. Not the 15% on the right, not the 15% on the left, but the middle 70% of America. Well, and that's not good enough, right? It's a sign of how rigged the game is. This is all the fight that's been going on. They replaced Stephen Colbert. They're trying to get 60 Minutes back to some form of normalcy. All of that is directly connected, I believe, to CNN. So there is a lawsuit pending there. By the way, we've got a brand new advertiser I want to tell you about, and I'm excited to have them, and they're going to be on here quite a lot, and it is Perfect 10 Mortgage. 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I was just talking about President Trump saying that he wants for Darlene, the sister of Lindsey Graham, to be appointed. Harris Faulkner on Fox News said that's going to be announced by Henry McMaster, the governor of South Carolina, as soon as 4 p.m. Eastern. Listen to that audio.
1: Fox News alert. We just spoke moments ago about this. President Trump is recommending that Governor Henry McMaster appoint Lindsey Graham's sister, Darlene, to serve as interim senator for the great state of South Carolina. Fox has been told by a senior source at the U.S. Capitol this is likely the direction the appointment will go. Darlene and the late senator were very close. The president described Lindsey Graham is loving her dearly. He's called her success the highlight of his life, the senator had. And Governor McMaster is expected to announce the appointment today at 4 p.m. Eastern.
0: Okay, so that was Harris Faulkner, Fox News, as they are moving quickly to try to get a new appointment in South Carolina, as they will have to go through the process of electing a new senator. But it could be Darlene, the sister of Lindsey Graham, longtime family member there that Lindsey Graham basically raised because his parents died when she was their parents died when she was just 13 years old. Tim in California, what you got for me?
2: Yeah, real quick. The expert you guys were quoting on Friday about 30-06, that guy apparently doesn't know what he's talking about. We use 30-06 as our primary rifle cartridge in World War I, World War II, Korea, and even in the beginning part of Vietnam. There's plenty
0: okay,
2: of
0: so
2: data on
0: sorry to cut you off. You don't think, sorry, you don't think Tyler Robinson killed Charlie Kirk?
2: When you ever get shot by a 30-06? Millions of people got shot by 30-06. We know what it does. The other thing is the reason.
0: Okay, so sorry, I'm just asking a really basic question. Do you believe Tyler Robinson killed Charlie Kirk?
2: They over the 20 real forensics.
0: Okay, so are you? Let me just ask you this, Tim. Are you a dad?
2: Out on the X after Butler.
0: I mean, can we put this guy down? Is he not able to hear me? Like, I don't know that we've ever had a caller who it's as if he's not able to hear a question. We talked a lot about this last week. I understand the skepticism. I understand skepticism. I'm a dad. A lot of you out there are dads. What would it take for you to testify against your own son that he killed Charlie Kirk if your own son faced the death penalty based on your testimony? I don't think there is a single dad out there listening to me right now that would testify against his own son and potentially send his own son to death if he wasn't 100 billion% convinced that his son did the shooting. We got guys out there that want to filibuster and call in and just jump into conspiracy theories. I understand conspiracy theories. Tyler Robinson, in my opinion, based on all the evidence, killed Charlie Kirk. I think it's an open and shut case. More of your calls next.
3: 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Clay Travis and Buck Sexton.
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10: North Country weather.
11: An extreme heat warning and a red flag warning remain in effect. Bright sunshine expected today. Daytime highs approaching 97. Winds out of the southwest, 10 to 20 miles per hour. Clear skies again tonight. Lows dip down to about 73. That's your forecast. I'm weatherology meteorologist Paul Trombley. Get the latest weather updates online at minnesotadailyweather.com. Currently 85.
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14: And the news starts now.
15: Washington.
16: He was a great guy. He was a friend. He would call me all the time. He would just I'd say, stop calling me, Lindsay. It was amazing. He just didn't stop.
15: President Trump is recommending that South Carolina's governor appoint Graham's sister to fill the rest of his term, which ends in January. The governor plans an announcement later today and is expected to choose a caretaker replacement, someone who will not run for the full term in November. A special election set for next month for voters to pick a new Republican nominee in that race. U.S. Capitol Police confirming they've arrested a man with a gun at one of the barricades to the Capitol building. No details yet on who he is or what he may have been doing there. A mega entertainment deal now faces a multi-state lawsuit. 12 states, led by California, argue Paramount's planned takeover of Warner Brothers Discovery would extinguish competition in Hollywood and threaten jobs across the industry. 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
2: 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Minnesota Department of Natural Resources has confirmed the invasive algae Sturry stonewort in Spider Lake in Hubbard County. A contractor reported the finding, which DNR staff later verified. DNR is planning more surveys to understand the algae's spread. Sturry stonewort is marked by white, star-shaped bulbs that appear in late summer. It's been found in 39 Minnesota water bodies since 2015, where it forms dense mats affecting recreation and native plants. Prevent spreading invasive species, Minnesota law requires cleaning watercraft, draining water, and proper disposal of bait. More info at mndnr.gov/AIS. United Way Bemidji Area announces Molly Miller and Nikki Brink as co-chairs for the 2026 United Way campaign. Both have deep roots in the community, with Molly's family owning Patterson's and Nikki and Bob owning Little Caesars and Cool Threads. 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These stories and more, MinnesotaDailyNews.com.
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4: An extreme heat warning continues until 1 a.m. tomorrow morning. A red flag warning continues until 9 p.m. tonight. Ample sunshine expected this afternoon. Daytime highs approaching 97. Winds out of the southwest, 10 to 20 miles per hour. And that's your forecast. I'm weatherology meteorologist Paul Frombly. Get the latest weather updates online at MinnesotaDailyWeather.com. Right now, it's 89 degrees.

0: Welcome back in. Appreciate all of you hanging out with us. We are rolling through hour number two, Monday edition of Clay and Buck. Buck is traveling. We will be together in New York City tomorrow, taking care of a lot of good growth strategies for the program. And we will update you on some of that then. Okay, several different stories that we are tracking. Lindsey Graham unexpectedly dies on Sunday. We become aware that he had a brief and sudden illness, is the initial report, that he then dies of a heart attack and aortic rupture. A report out there from Harris Faulkner that we just aired, and then President Trump followed up with saying it publicly. At 4 p.m. Eastern today in South Carolina, Governor of South Carolina Henry McMaster expected to announce that Lindsey Graham's sister Darlene will fill out the remainder of his time before they have a special election to pick a new senator for South Carolina. Lindsey Graham had just won the primary last month, and so there is going to be a short, rapid battle to see who is the next senator from South Carolina, as many people will likely be tossing their name into that hat, and it could be a very rapid primary to pick a new nominee. And then the election in November would lead to a new senator being sworn in January, presumably. And some of you may be more experts on South Carolina law than I am. But again, Lindsey Graham had recently won the primary, and they are going to have a special election. I will look up some of the names and think about where that could go. There is some talk that Treasury Secretary Scott Bessent is potentially going to toss his name into the mix in the Senate. He is from South Carolina. He has done a very good job as Treasury Secretary. I don't know that that is going to be the case, but there are lots of people right now saying that they would like for him to potentially put his name into the mix in South Carolina. I will look up in real time what the prediction markets are telling us about who the next senator of South Carolina may be, but we are tracking that story. I'll let you know that answer here in a minute. Mitch McConnell, a proof of life. There has been discussion. A lot of you asking, where has Mitch McConnell been? He posted a photo, his staff did, alongside of his wife with the front page of the Washington Post there with him, saying that he was receiving treatment, that he had passed out for a short period of time, that he then got pneumonia. And he is 84 years old. He is going to be stepping down in January. There is a race that Andy Barr has already won, the Republican primary in the state of Kentucky. Andy Barr will be the next senator from the state of Kentucky, but he will not be sworn in until January. There has been a lot of questions about what was going on with Mitch McConnell's health. All of this means that we are going to be in a position where it is very, very difficult to pass anything. As I have told you, there are at least three Republican senators who are stepping down. We don't have a senator right now from South Carolina. We don't have a senator from Kentucky who is capable of passing a vote. Already the margin was slim. J.D. Vance can break the tie 50-50, but to a large extent, our government is frozen. Now, every time we have a big picture conversation about this, a lot of people get very uncomfortable with the reality that our government and the people who represent us in that government are often very old. We do not have term limits or age requirements on the back end for our government. President Trump just turned 80. He's doing very well. Joe Biden, not so well. Certainly Mitch McConnell, not very well. This is a Democrat and Republican issue. Dianne Feinstein on the Democrat side served. She had no idea what was going on. There are a lot of people who refuse to leave their positions in the government, and when you're in your 70s and 80s, health-related concerns can emerge rapidly, like we just saw with Lindsey Graham, who, by the way, at 71 years old, I would think to a large extent, lots of people thought he was very healthy. But it is the chance that it is the case that when you get into your 70s and 80s, your odds of having health-related concerns emerge rapidly that you have no idea might be an issue does become more and more of a significant threat. And our government, being led as it is in basically a 50-50 fashion, we're now in a really, really tough position as it pertains to trying to get anything passed in the Senate or trying to get anything passed at all in how this is all going to shake out. Right now, there are a bunch of names that are being talked about in South Carolina. I said that I would mention several of them. Russell Fry, Ralph Norman, Pamela Evett, Mark Lynch, Trey Gowdy, Nancy Mace, Scott Bessent, Nikki Haley. There are a lot of different names connected to South Carolina in the Republican Party that could decide to put their name into this Republican primary. So that is the latest there. On the Strait of Hormuz situation, I mentioned this. Trump says that he's going to put a U.S. Navy blockade back in place and that he, meaning the United States government, is now going to bring to bear a 20% tax on goods in the Strait of Hormuz, and that would mean that we are going to establish basically that we have complete and total control over everything related to this. So that is something to pay attention to. And I've been talking about the fact that I think that so much of this, you just heard a caller as we finished the last hour going on like a filibuster about how he didn't believe that Tyler Robinson killed Charlie Kirk. And a bunch of you want to weigh in on that. I'll take some of your calls. We're also scheduled to be joined by Ryan Gerdusky at the bottom of this hour. I mentioned I'm going to talk a little bit in the third hour. I'm going to go old school with you. If you watch on video, you're going to see that I have a bunch of newspapers always laying out on my desk. I'm going to dive into a question about how important is patriotism to you and how proud are you of United States history. This is from the Wall Street Journal. In the third hour of the program, I'm fired up about this. So just a little bit of a preview of the fact that that I'm going to talk about that some when we go forward. But I did want to mention something else that is out there circulating in the cosmos that I saw from my friend End Wokeness. And I shared it over the weekend, and I do think it's worth having a discussion about because I thought it was so well said. We spend a lot of time in this country. Indeed, this Wall Street Journal article has a question about, hey, are we a place that is where people are judged by the color of their skin or the content of their character? And we flipped. 60-40 people said content of character is more important than color of skin. Now, that was in 2010. Now, as I speak to you in 2026, it's now 60-40 the other direction. So race relations were getting better and better and better. And I think most of you out there nodding along saying, yeah, I kind of agree with that. And then starting around the time that Obama was in his second term, and we started with the Ferguson lies, right? The Michael Brown hands up, don't shoot, leading all through the George Floyd COVID insanity. Around that time, everything flipped. And I think it was social media, but I also think this is a really good graphic from End Wokeness that he shared. And I shared it with all of you. And I'm hitting retweet on that right now. So if you want to go see it at Clay Travis, you can go see it on my Twitter feed. Interracial violence, narrative versus reality. And I'm seeing a lot of these stories because they had some of those Patriot Front guys that I actually think should be investigated because a part of me thinks the Southern Poverty Law Center is paying for them like they were paying for all the KKK back in the day. Interracial violence, reality versus the way the media covers it. And you really need to see this graphic, but we will share it from Clay and Buck too. But black violence against white people. First of all, most violence is by members of your own racial group. That is, if you are black, you are likely to be murdered by someone who is black. If you are white, you're likely to be murdered by somebody who is white. If, in fact, it's as every woman who watches Lifetime knows, sometimes it's your husband. Every woman is secretly afraid that her husband's gonna kill her. That's basically the entire Lifetime television network base of viewership. If you're Hispanic, you're most likely to be killed by somebody who's Hispanic. If you're Asian, you're most likely to be killed by somebody who's Asian, right? But in the rare event when race is different, right? White versus black, Asian versus Hispanic, whatever it might be. Do you know that white on black violence is 1/10 of black on white violence? In other words, if you want to focus on racial violence and you want to say, hey, all I care about is black people hurting white people or white people hurting black people. Black, this is Justice Statistics. Black on white crime, 547,948. White on black crime, 59,778. What does the media cover? I was looking at this graphic and I'm wondering, why has racial relationship gotten worse since 2010 or 2012? White people are 10 times as likely, according to this graphic, to be victims of black violence, black people harming white people, than white people are to harm black people. What percentage of the American public do you think knows that? The only thing the media covers, first of all, if you're black and you commit a violent crime against another black person, the media mostly doesn't cover it. Very common in Chicago, black on black violence, New York City, Washington, D.C., big city violence, overwhelmingly black on black. It doesn't even get a blip of coverage because it's so common. White person is even alleged to have done something to a black person. It leads the news forever. I'll give you an example. This awful story of the high school kid that got stabbed down in Texas. Black kid, 35 years in prison, stabs Austin Metcalf, white track athlete. No defense, really. Jury says, hey, you're going to go to prison for 35 years. That doesn't seem like enough to me. He's eligible for parole after 17 years. I think I was out of town when all that was happening. Buck talked about it quite a lot. Got some coverage because it was teenagers, Texas. There was an allegation that it was a racial defense, right? Imagine how that story would have been covered if a white kid had stabbed to death a black kid at a track meet. You would have been unable to escape it. The media isn't giving you an accurate impression of what's actually going on. And I think the tangible result is that race relations have actually gotten way worse. Because in the identity politics worldview, black people, a lot of them, think that white people are killing them all the time. They think police, George Floyd, is happening every day. Because of the way the media covers it, it's inescapable. And I actually think race relations would be way better if we actually talked about what the data shows. Who actually is committing murder? Who's actually being murdered? And how do we make the murder rate overall lower? This is an example of the way the media covers this story. And I give In Wokeness credit. I'll talk about this some with Ryan Gerdusky. Is completely not representative of what's actually happening in the country. And in fact, if we wanted, look, you give me a magic wand. You know what I wish I could create? The entire nation has the same murder rate as Asian murder rates. In general, Asian people don't get murdered. their data, least violent ethnic group by far. If the entire nation, I think it's an aspirational goal, I think it's something we should aspire to do. If the entire nation had the murder rate that exists among the Asian community in the United States, murder would almost not exist in this country. What seems like an aspirational goal? If we want to solve the murder rate in the country, what it's going to mean is we're going to have to put a lot more black guys who overwhelmingly are committing murder in prison, and we're going to have to protect a lot more innocent black families from having their kids killed by violent black predators. That's the reality. Yet nobody wants to have the conversation based on the actual data. In fact, the media lies, and it's how Joe Biden ends up saying the biggest threat the nation faces is white supremacy. Remember when he said that? It's one of the craziest arguments in the history of the presidency. 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
13: An extreme heat warning continues until 1 a.m. tomorrow morning. A red flag warning continues until 9 p.m. tonight. Ample sunshine expected this afternoon. Daytime highs approaching 97. Winds out of the southwest, 10 to 20 miles per hour. And that's your forecast. I'm weatherology meteorologist Paul Frombley. Get the latest weather updates online at MinnesotaDailyWeather.com. Right now, it's 89 degrees.

0: Welcome back in. We'll be joined by Ryan Gerdusky at the bottom of the hour. We're going to dive into the question, can anything get passed in the Senate now with the situation with 84-year-old Mitch McConnell's health and with Lindsey Graham passing as he did over the weekend, and what Lindsey Graham's legacy is and beyond, all of that and more. We're also, I'm giving you a little bit of a preview, going to dive into the big question, why are so few people proud of the United States and proud to be United States citizens? Why is it collapsing for younger people? And what are the long-term consequences of this? We will discuss all of that and more. But I want to tell you, if you're out there right now and you are like me and you got a young kid in your family, and you may be thinking to yourself, hey, I don't know that I want to get him a cell phone yet. I've got an 11-year-old in my family. But we want to be able to stay in touch with him sometimes when he's walking around in the neighborhood or he's playing with his friends. 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
6: Fox News, I'm Chris Foster. President Trump says a blockade of Iranian ships is back on, and the U.S. will charge cargo ships for safe passage through the Strait of Hormuz.
7: The president posted that the U.S. is now going to be known as the guardian of the Hormuz Strait and charge 20% of all cargo shipped as reimbursement for providing security. Now, Iran has made it clear that they're going to fight that.
6: Fox's Mike Tobin. The president suggesting Lindsey Graham's sister Darlene to fill the seat left open by his death until the winner of the November election is sworn in. Republicans will have to replace Graham on that ballot.
8: Flags here at the White House have been lowered to half staff, and President Trump posted on Truth Social saying to honor the life of Senator Lindsey Graham, he is ordering that all American flags across the country be lowered to half staff.
6: Fox's Alex Hogan. One person is reported to have been killed in a shooting involving federal immigration agents in Biddeford, Maine. 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

0: Welcome back in, Clay and Buck. We are rolling through the Monday edition of the program. Appreciate all of you hanging out with us. Joined now by our friend Ryan Gerdusky, who is a part of the Clay and Buck podcast network. He is working through a huge variety of different topics on a day-to-day basis. Ryan, let's, I want to start with this. You're getting a little bit of a curveball. I don't know that you, even expect this, but I know you're a data guy. There was a viral tweet from End Wokeness, talking about race and crime and which races, interracially commit crimes. And I was just talking about it. We've seen, like, the Wall Street Journal had a poll that came out and said most people about 2010, 60-40, believed that Americans were primarily being judged by the content of their character, not the color of their skin. A little bit over a decade later, it's now flipped, and people believe that racism is a way bigger story. Does it feel to you like the media, largely in the way that they have covered things, starting with Ferguson, has created way more division among the races and also not accurately reflected what the data on crime truly shows?
1: Yeah, there's a data analyst named Zach Goldberg. He was from the University of Atlanta. Brilliant, brilliant guy. We've had him on the podcast before. Highly autistic, but brilliant. And he chronicled something called the Great Awakening. I think he actually coined the term. And what he did was he looked at terms like the term like whiteness, racism, blackness, white hierarchy, all those words that you kind of didn't hear much of before 2014. And he just chronicled all the major newspapers in this country and major television networks, news networks, and how often they said them before or after 2014 and 2013. And it is a complete hockey stick. It just explodes across there to the point where I think like one of those terms was used like in 2% of all New York Times articles in one given year, which if you think of the everything covered in the Times, from earthquakes in Venezuela to sports, it's quite a number of things for 2% to be covering race. And that certainly added to it. And then the complete misunderstanding and misrepresentation of race and crime by raw numbers. Whites obviously commit more crimes because there's more white people, but per capita, it's blacks in America have a comical level of crime as far as violent crime in this country goes.
0: So I was just talking about that. Now, let's go into the situation in the wake of Lindsey Graham's death. Reports are that Darlene, his sister, is going to be elevated. There's going to be a primary there. I'm sure you saw Mitch McConnell. What I'm saying is basically, unfortunately, it looked like a proof of life hostage photo where he's 84 years old and he's showing that he has like the sports page from the Washington Post from that day. Because otherwise people would say like that's not real. And so like they just, if you look at that photo, they just kind of draped the sports section on his lap in that photo. And I mean, it's crazy that this is where we are. But given the fact that we only had a 53-47 situation in the first place, how difficult is it going to be to get anything passed, including potentially AG Todd Blanche, anything else out there based on what you're seeing from the data?
1: Well, I think they're going to be able to put his sister in fairly quickly. She doesn't seem like she's given very little media interviews. So I don't think she has the intention of running for a full term. I think it's just to fill out the rest of the year. So if they get her in fairly quickly, and she'll probably just vote with the Republicans, is my guess. I don't imagine she's going to have, an independent voice all of a sudden. She's not going to turn into Lisa Murkowski or Susan Collins. I think it'll be fairly easy to get Todd Blanche in there, which is probably one of the most important appointments aside from the judges that we could do right now. Remember, McConnell in the last year or so has been more of a thorn in the side for President Trump than he's been an active supporter of a lot of his agenda. So I don't think McConnell not being there is going to stop much as long as they can get Graham's sister in as fast as possible.
0: Graham Plattner out. This has been a huge topic over the last several weeks. Now they're going to have
1: I've listened to the show to hear all your beliefs that there was a bag of money waiting for him.
0: I still think that the only thing that explains his dropping out is that he got paid off. I mean, just being honest with you, I would never. What's that?

0: I know you are. I know you're being honest.
1: Yeah, no, I would never. What else is he going to do? Sometimes people drop out. They say, hey, it's not your time. You're going to have an opportunity to run again. Graham Plattner is going to go back to being a mostly unsuccessful oyster farmer that only has one customer, his mom. It's not as if he goes to another, like, oh, okay, I'm not going to run for the Senate. I'll be CEO of this company. I will go and raise my 8 kids, right? Like, I've got a really fulfilling life elsewhere. Wait, is he going to go back to posting on Reddit forums and, like, just kind of being a ne'er-do-well? Like, I mean, I don't see why he would give this up.
0: Go back to being an active socialist, you know, communist revolutionary. I don't remember. He's from an enormously wealthy family. He doesn't really need to work. Like, we discovered that the one guy, the guy who helped get Graham Plattner to run, was the heir to the Toys R Us fortune. So, I mean, it is a lot of times these revolutionaries come from very, very wealthy
1: yes.
0: upbringings.
1: So what do you think this does to the odds? I was reading that rapid fire replacements like this. I think there haven't been very many. I think they said there's been 9 in recent history. 2 of them have gone on to win, even notwithstanding. Does this help, hurt? What would you assess? How would you assess Susan Collins' odds now?
0: Well, Susan Collins is actually performing right now better in the polling than she had previously when Graham Plattner had first announced, before obviously the scandals hit, but when Graham Plattner had first announced, she was down substantially in these polls. Now she's basically tied with everybody across every single possible opponent that she has. It really, I think, depends on which Democrat the Democrats end up nominating to change out Plattner. I think a number of them will have the problem that they're going to have the stench of Plattner on them because they were out there vocally supporting Plattner even after the first list of allegations came out from the New York Times. So I think they're going to have that problem kind of around their neck. And Susan Collins has been very quiet. She's been, you know, steady as always. And there's a reason she's very, very strong. I talked to some people in Maine, and I asked them, what is Susan Collins' appeal in that state? And they said, basically, if you want anything done for your constituent services, no matter where you live in the state, you go to Susan Collins, and she's always delivered. And I think that right now she's trying to prove that and prove that she is the steady hand that's always been there.
1: Do you think it's going to be effective at all, the argument, hey, this is a Kamala Joe Biden 2.0, that they're trying to get rid of Plattner because really they see he can't win? Not because they're actually concerned about any of these sexual harassment allegations, sexual assault allegations, the Nazi tattoo, all of the things that obviously have stacked up against him. Do you think that is just a function of the electability issues? And will that actually matter? Because I've said on the show, you pointed out, you've been listening. Like, look, they could basically run anyone as long as he's anti-Trump or she is anti-Trump. 47-48% of Maine voters are going to show up and pull the lever for them. How much does the nominee even matter at this point?
0: It matters. For someone like Susan Collins is for most of the time that she has run, Susan Collins has won every county in the state. She is enormously popular in that state. Even today, even with opinion polling, she's even being a Republican, she's still more popular than the president by close to 20 points. And people do not have a negative opinion overall about her, that she's, you know, this controversial figure. I think the question is if they pick somebody who is too toxic, too closely aligned to the far left of that state, it will beg questions out of people like Angus King. Angus King is the independent co-senator with Susan Collins. Remember, Maine has not elected a Democrat to the Senate in decades and decades and decades. I think that it will also come into question is how much money are they going to pour in resources in Maine versus having to spend it in Michigan if they elect a far-left nominee and North Carolina. There's only so many resources out there. You know, Sarah Gideon, when she ran with tens of millions of more dollars, she only won 2 counties against Susan Collins. That was Susan's closest election that she ever had. So I think that a big question will come to that. And then the question for Graham Plattner voters is, if they pick someone who's more moderate, do they just sit out the election and say, you deserve everything you're getting? That former Joy Reid, the former MSNBC host, said if they pick anybody who doesn't speak out against AIPAC from the moment they're running, go vote for Susan Collins. So there's a lot of defection within the Democratic Party where they thought they were going to get, Graham Platter was going to be a revolutionary figure, almost like Bernie himself. And if they feel even slightly betrayed, don't underestimate the fact that some will hold their noses and either vote for Susan Collins or not vote at all.
1: Last question for you. We have an acting attorney general, an interim attorney general, as Pam Bondi is down. Todd Blanche was elevated. There now is they need to get him, go ahead and get him confirmed. How difficult do you think that's going to be?
0: I mean, he doesn't seem I haven't overwhelmingly following it, but 53 votes. I imagine, unless there's something remarkably controversial in him, he'll probably pick up Fetterman, too, and I don't think it'd be that hard to do.
1: What else should we know from your perspective that you're paying attention to from a data perspective? We encourage everybody to go subscribe. Your show is doing gangbusters. I think a lot of people are very interested in the data undergirding so many of these stories.
0: Well, the story I have today is actually non-political, but it's very, very interesting. The percentage of senior citizens who are developing Alzheimer's is actually shrinking in every single year. So you have a whole breakdown of why it's shrinking, how it's shrinking, and now we have all this new information of every decade of your life, what will make you more or less likely to develop Alzheimer's. If you are middle-aged, the number one cause of having Alzheimer's, aside from genetics, is if you're depressed in your middle age. So things could happen that happened decades before that affect that. It's a really interesting episode. And then the following episode, we're going to be talking about the abolishment of property taxes across the states and all the states looking to do that.
1: Awesome. That sounds super interesting. Ryan, keep up the good work. We appreciate the time.
0: Thank you.
1: I want to tell all of you out there, if you love to eat steak as much as I love to eat steak, and if you like fresh meat that is born and raised here in the good old United States, that can make a tremendous difference for you, too. 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
8: An extreme heat warning continues until 1 a.m. tomorrow morning. A red flag warning continues until 9 p.m. tonight. Ample sunshine expected this afternoon. Daytime highs approaching 97. Winds out of the southwest, 10 to 20 miles per hour. And that's your forecast. I'm weatherology meteorologist Paul Frombly. Get the latest weather updates online at MinnesotaDailyWeather.com. Right now, it's 89 degrees.
9: Welcome back in, Clay and Buck. Let me get to a couple of your calls quickly. You guys have been waiting for a while. Ron in Augusta, Georgia. What you got for me, Ron?
10: Yeah, guys, look, I was listening and watched the pre-trial with Tyler Robinson.
9: Yes.
10: There's no doubt in my mind that that guy done it. And as far as the ballistics, that first guy that called about it, World War II weapon, he didn't use a World War II round to assassinate him. This, I've loaded ammunition all my life. You can go anything down from 100 grains to a 220 grain bullet. They even come out and said that the bullet was so disfigured they couldn't match it to the gun. We don't know that in that line of sight, he didn't hit something, and it was a ricochet that done Charlie in. So this whole BS about, the conspiracy.
9: I appreciate your call, Ron. You watched that, the hearings, as I encourage everybody to go do, and in your mind, there's plenty of evidence. You don't have any doubt Tyler Robinson did it.
10: Well, just with his lover, he even, yeah, in that interview on two occasions, accumulated 2 or 3 hours of testimony on his part. The guy had admitted to him that he had done it. Not ghostly or, a roundabout way, but he admitted to doing it. And he admitted remorse and broke down to crying.
9: Yep.
10: I think it was just that situation. Look, I don't get a chance to talk to intelligent people very often, but just let me ask you a question if it's possible. Can you take tariff money that the government takes in from tariffs and put it into a Social Security account? I'll hang up and listen. I know you guys are short on
9: that's
10: time.
9: Thank you for the call. That's a wide range. First of all, that's so complicated. I could spend the next hour talking about the case because the tariff cases, basically, many of them are not considered to be legal by the Supreme Court. Some are considered to be legal. So some of the dollars that are being brought in are just a part of the United States budget. In theory, many of the dollars that come in through tariffs are being reallocated out to pay for a wide variety of different aspects of the government. I suppose they could be directed, but again, money is very fungible, by which I mean, do you know if your $10 that you pay in taxes is going to one particular part of the government? Probably not, right? By and large, your money is going into the larger budget, and knowing where exactly your dollars go is becoming very difficult. I did want to mention this big lawsuit. 12 states are suing to block the Paramount Warner Brothers merger, and the AG of California has said that's unlawful. There are some reports that this might blow up in the face of the state of California. I saw where Semaphore had reported that one of the nuclear options, so to speak, in this engagement is that Paramount could pull all of its movie production out of the state of California and say, we're going to move on. That is going to be really intriguing to watch. And I want to tell you this as we go to break. We're going to come back and I'm going to dive into this Wall Street Journal report, patriotism, history, and how I see they're all connected. But one of the things I've been getting asked a lot over the years is people have said, hey, Clay, how do I find a lawyer that I can trust with all of the insurance agencies and all the big companies out there having tons of lawyers that they're paying hundreds of thousands of dollars to? 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
12: As we celebrate our nation's 250th birthday this month, this milestone is a reminder of the impact our nation has had on people around the globe as well. 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
9: Years ago, President John F. Kennedy said, Israel was not created in order to disappear. Israel will endure and flourish. 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
8: An extreme heat warning continues until 1 a.m. tomorrow morning. A red flag warning continues until 9 p.m. tonight. Ample sunshine expected this afternoon. Daytime highs approaching 97. Winds out of the southwest, 10 to 20 miles per hour. And that's your forecast. I'm weatherology meteorologist Paul Frombly. Get the latest weather updates online at MinnesotaDailyWeather.com. Right now, it's 89 degrees.
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17: Posted that the shooting requires a full and impartial investigation. Earlier, county prosecutors announcing they now have evidence previously withheld about two deadly shootings in Minnesota as they conduct their own probe into the deaths of Renee Good and Alex Preddy. 2 hours from now, the South Carolina governor is expected to announce who will fill the remaining months of Senator Lindsey Graham's term after his sudden death over the weekend.
18: President Trump posted on Truth Social, "I recommended to Governor Henry McMaster Lindsey Graham's wonderful sister, Darlene, to serve as interim senator from the great state of South Carolina. This would be a fabulous tribute to Lindsey, who loved her dearly." While in his early 20s, Senator Graham stepped in to raise his younger sister after they lost their mother to cancer in 1976 and then their father to a heart attack the following year.
17: Fox's Jonathan Sary. Graham was running for re-election. A special election next month will choose a new Republican nominee. 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
0: Here's the latest from MinnesotaDailyNews.com. Beltrami County officials have identified the woman who drowned in Lake Andrusia last week is 26-year-old Danielle Rushman of Cass Lake. Rushman was pulled from the water and was taken to a hospital where she was pronounced dead. She was the second drowning victim in Beltrami County last week after a Twin Cities man drowned on Lake Mulville. Beltrami County DFL party will host a pizza and programs event on Thursday. Runs from 11:30 until 1 at the DFL office on Bemidji Avenue North. The session will feature the United Way of Bemidji area. Event open to the public. Learn more at beltramidfl.org. Multiple people were injured on Thursday after a crash on Highway 371 near Walker. Minnesota State Patrol responded to the incident at 2:43 p.m. in Shingabee Township. A 2009 Toyota Venza driven by 81-year-old Suzanne Marie Arion of LaPorte attempting to turn onto County Highway 38 when it caused a head-on crash with a southbound 2019 Ram 1500 truck. Arion and her 12-year-old passenger, Shayton James Rickman, sustained non-life-threatening injuries, were taken to hospitals. Several passengers in the Ram, all from Fairbanks, Alaska, also suffered non-life-threatening injuries. The driver reported no injuries. These stories and more, MinnesotaDailyNews.com.
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23: An extreme heat warning continues until 1 a.m. tomorrow morning. A red flag warning continues until 9 p.m. tonight. Ample sunshine expected this afternoon. Daytime highs approaching 97. Winds out of the southwest, 10 to 20 miles per hour. And that's your forecast. I'm weatherology meteorologist Paul Frombly. Get the latest weather updates online at MinnesotaDailyWeather.com. Right now, it's 90 degrees.

0: Welcome in. Hour number three, Clay and Buck. Appreciate all of you hanging out with us. Buck will be back with me tomorrow. We will be in New York City together as we will be taking care of a lot of different challenging media-related opportunities. We have been talking quite a lot about the latest in Iran, about the death of Lindsey Graham unexpectedly over the weekend and the overall impact of that death. And I did want to dive in here. Over the weekend, I was reading, catching up on my Wall Street Journal reading. Like to read the print publication of the Wall Street Journal. For those of you who are watching on video, as increasing numbers are of you are, as we are slowly starting to work in 3 hours of live video for everybody to be able to watch, go subscribe to our YouTube channel. Make sure that you don't miss that. And there's a poll that they ran for America 250, Wall Street Journal did. And I read this and I said, my goodness, this matters so much. And I want to make sure I share the results with everybody as we've been celebrating America 250. But I also think it tells an important story, which is no politician, no matter how good, can save us from the culture that we have created. And the headline of this article, and again, I'm old school. I like to read my print newspapers. Poll finds America in dark mood at 250. And the first two questions are so integral and directly connected, I just felt that I had to share them with you. How important is patriotism to you? And it breaks it down from age. But the second question is, how proud are you of United States history? And I want to start with that second one. I talked off the top of the program about Lindsey Graham, and one of the big topics that we kind of dove into, and a lot of you were reacting to, is the question of whether or not you trust the leaders of America to be honest with you. And I said off the start of the show, for those of you who weren't listening, encourage you to go download the podcast, maybe go subscribe to YouTube. I said off the top, and I tweeted this too, and some of you may have seen the tweet, the legacy of COVID that is going to be the most lasting is not the kids who lost all of the time in education, unfortunate and significant as that is, and it's not even going to be all of the additional debt that we took out in expanding the government, which has led us to $40 trillion in national debt, as significant as that is, we would still be deep in national debt. And unfortunately, I think our education department, in terms of educating kids, would still be struggling. No one trusts the government. And I said off the top of the show, when I saw that Lindsey Graham had died unexpectedly, and that he had just come from Ukraine, and that he was working hard to try to solve the issues with peace in the Middle East, my first thought was Russia or Iran killed him. That was my first thought when I saw that people said he died unexpectedly, and I saw the report that he had been talking to President Trump just a few hours before. Now, they say that he had a heart attack, and they are going to dive through and examine all of it. They say he had an aortic rupture. And at 71 years old, he might well have had, as unfortunately some of you, many of you, have experienced in your families and friends, he might have just had an unexpected heart-related condition that killed him almost instantly. It might well be the case, and in fact, the evidence all supports that that's what happened. But my first thought was, there's something else going on here. And I talked about it with the Charlie Kirk case. And I think you can go into any of these stories, and they're all deeply rooted in distrust for the United States government, because every conspiracy theory that they told you you weren't allowed to talk about during COVID ended up being true. And so it's the two-year anniversary of Butler, Pennsylvania, as I was telling all of you. The near death of Donald Trump. A lot of you still don't believe that that random 21-year-old or whatever the heck he was, climbed up on the roof and got that good of a shot at the president of the United States, and it wasn't a part of something bigger. Conspiratorial culture has taken over, and there isn't pride in the United States. And I saw this. How proud are you of United States history? 18 to 34-year-olds, 23% are proud of United States history. 18 to 34-year-olds. Also, how does that compare to ages 65 and up? 59% of people 65 and up are extremely or very proud of United States history. 18 to 34-year-olds, just 23% are. We have failed when it comes to teaching history as a positive experience for young people in the United States today. And I think it's actually the most significant failure in the country. Because if you do not have pride of country, then nothing else matters. The culture of young people today, because we have failed to teach them history properly, is such that they are ashamed of the history of the United States. 65 and up, 59% extremely very proud, 18 to 34-year-olds, 23%. How do we fix this? Last week we were talking some about one of the issues that I think most troubles me in education. It's that we don't teach financial literacy. People don't understand how mortgages work. People don't understand interest rates. They don't understand what the interest rate is on a credit card. They don't understand how to pay off credit cards. They don't understand that a minimum balance payoff doesn't actually help you very much. Many of you have struggled through this. You've seen these numbers pile up. Certainly with student loans, people don't really understand how much they're taking out. You can end up six figures in debt going to school for a job that's only going to pay you $40,000 a year. The basic math doesn't add up. Financial literacy matters hugely. But I would argue for the nation, the single most important, other than literacy itself, you need to be able to read, is historical literacy. Because if you do not understand what this country has been, then how can you possibly understand where this country might go? And this was question two in the Wall Street Journal. How proud are you of United States history? That huge gap between 18 to 34-year-olds and 65 and up. And it directly ties into this. How important is patriotism to you? 18 to 34-year-olds, just 18%. 65 and up, 55%. You can't be patriotic if you don't love American history. And I think this is such an important aspect. All of us. I went to an 80th birthday party yesterday. One of my old law professors was turning 80 years old. He's a practicing attorney in Nashville. Was an awesome event. His name, by the way, is Lee Barfield. Great, successful attorney. Saw Senator Marsha Blackburn there. She's in the middle of running for governor, but she took the time to come to his 80th birthday party in Nashville. And he was talking a lot about his personal history, as one does when they're about to be 80 years old, turning 80. My mom's going to have a birthday on Friday, by the way. People around that age are very, very proud to be American, and they're incredibly patriotic. Think about the world in which they grew up in. They were born immediately in the aftermath of World War II. When those guys, Trump, Clinton, and George W. Bush, were 5 years old, right as they were beginning the 1950s, everyone around the world saw America as a unique force for good. Much of what Trump is arguing, make America great again, is really just about trying to reclaim the moral authority and the patriotic feelings that characterized his youth, but also Bill Clinton's youth, and also George W. Bush's youth. if you are 80 years old, like those three guys are, and like Lee Barfield, we were celebrating yesterday, like my mother-in-law, who also turned 80 this year, I bet if you are 80 years old, we are nearly white, black, Asian, Hispanic, whatever age you are, I bet you're overwhelmingly patriotic. And I think that's connected to how history was taught to you. You can't be proud of your country if you're not proud of your history. Now, that doesn't mean that you don't recognize that there are tremendous amounts of things that are imperfect, that didn't go as exactly you might have hoped that they would. All of us are flawed. All of us, I think more and more the older I get about the way that you characterize your life. Do you think about the ceilings? Lindsey Graham passed, and overwhelmingly you're seeing people from across the political spectrum come out and say that he was a uniquely kind person. Uniquely in this country, of all countries, we believe in risk-taking and in the frontier, pushing into new worlds. If we are teaching our kids that America can only be looked at through the prism of slavery, or that America can only be looked at through the times that we have failed, is it any wonder that only 18% of 18 to 34-year-olds are patriotic? Is it any wonder that 23% are extremely, are very proud of American history? These are directly connected. I really do believe that we need to have a national focus on what is being taught to kids in history in particular. You know, math. But math isn't that complicated to teach. Everybody agrees what the quadratic equation is. Everybody remembers, I think everybody got taught. But in history, there's a lot of play in the joints. Some of you are history teachers and you're listening to me right now. Just about everybody learned some history in school. Got that big book. You can teach anything. You can focus largely as you see fit. And if you choose to focus on the floor, the 1619 project, my goodness, I don't think we recognize enough how calculated this attempt is to drive down patriotism by making people ashamed of United States history. I'm just telling you, when I saw this in the Wall Street Journal, it was a light bulb going off. How many people are even talking about this? How many people are even having a conversation at all about this and the way that it is set up? I just see it. It's so clear to me. And leadership is important. Who the president of the United States is, who your governor is, who your senators are, your congressmen, your state reps, all those different things. But if they're speaking to an audience of young people that believes that America has failed, that believes that America is a story of futility and not a story of heroism, if they believe all of that, none of this else hardly even matters. Tearing down American history and our heroes, sometimes in 2020, literally tearing down the statues of our heroes and those who came before us, it is so intentional and it's working. And it's a long-range play. And if we do not focus on this, you can't protect or long survive in a country where people are not proud to live here and do not celebrate the successes of those who came before us. So I'm thinking about that in a big way. Part of it is America 250. But again, old school me looking at this Wall Street Journal poll, my goodness, it just jumps out right off the top. And it is so incredibly important. When we come back, there's another little part here that I think is secondary to this. It's a question. America is a nation where people are not judged by the color of their skin, but by the content of their character. That used to be something that a strong majority of Americans agreed with. Somehow, over the last 12 or 14 years, and I think it's directly connected to history and the impact that we are having there, that overall situation has collapsed. So all of that you guys can react to, but I do think it's important. We'll share on clayandbuck.com the story there of exactly what's going on with that article, so you can see this evidence for yourself, and so hopefully you can punch back against it. I want to tell you right now, if you are trying to make everything safer in your home, this can be very, very important, but you have young kids, and you're somewhat a little bit concerned maybe about what might happen with those young kids. This is exactly what Saber is designed to do. 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
7: 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He will drift right up in front of Tyler Reddick and take that number 2 spot.
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16: An extreme heat warning continues until 1 a.m. tomorrow morning. A red flag warning continues until 9 p.m. tonight. Ample sunshine expected this afternoon. Daytime highs approaching 97. Winds out of the southwest, 10 to 20 miles per hour. And that's your forecast. I'm weatherology meteorologist Paul Frombly. Get the latest weather updates online at MinnesotaDailyWeather.com. Right now, it's 90 degrees.

Welcome back in. We are rolling through the third hour of the program. I'm Clay Travis, and we are going to play a little bit at the bottom of this hour. We played it in the first hour, too. What I would say are a couple of the best moments of Lindsey Graham's life, but a little bit of an update continuing on what's going on in the Strait of Hormuz. It's Groundhog Day. I mean, the reality is every single day you wake up and Iran has fired on a ship and the United States is saying, well, we're going to control the Strait of Hormuz. And Iran is going to say, well, no, you're not. We're going to go ahead and continue to extract some form of fee for everybody to go through. President Trump seems fed up with everyone in Iran, which does not speak very well, I think, going forward for what's going to happen to Iran. But we will continue to break that down and we'll continue to dive into what I saw here about patriotism and history and more. But I want to tell you, acknowledging the important work being done by the International Fellowship of Christians and Jews, easy to do. I've seen it firsthand when I traveled to Israel to witness it for myself. The IFCJ has built a bridge of trust between Christians in this country and those in who are Jewish around the world. 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
13: Fox News, I'm Therese Crowley. President Trump posting the U.S. is restoring the Iran blockade after a fourth round of CENTCOM strikes on Iran coastal radar, boats, drones, and missiles, and will become guardian of the Strait of Hormuz with a 20% reimbursement fee. The Senate prepares to honor the late Senator Lindsey Graham, possibly by passing a Russia sanctions package to back Ukraine. Leader John Thune.
14: I can't imagine this place without Lindsey. I can't imagine the world writ large without Lindsey for the incredible impact that he had on so many levels.
13: Fox's Chad Pergram.
15: The Senate is meeting for the first time since Graham died. Graham was an outsized figure in the Senate, and his absence will be hard for some.
13: President Trump has recommended South Carolina Governor McMaster appoint Graham's sister Darlene in the interim, who Graham adopted at age 13 when their parents died and he was in his 20s. America's listening to Fox News.
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18: An extreme heat warning continues until 1 a.m. tomorrow morning. A red flag warning continues until 9 p.m. tonight.
19: Ample sunshine expected this afternoon. Daytime highs approaching 97. Winds out of the southwest, 10 to 20 miles per hour. And that's your forecast. I'm weatherology meteorologist Paul Frombly. Get the latest weather updates online at MinnesotaDailyWeather.com. Right now, it's 90 degrees.

0: down on Brett Kavanaugh, and I think he was a big reason why Brett Kavanaugh is on the Supreme Court right now. Here is cut six.
1: If you wanted an FBI investigation, you could have come to us. What you want to do is destroy this guy's life, hold this seat open, and hope you win in 2020. You said that, not me. You've got nothing to apologize for. When you see Sotomayor and Kagan, tell them that Lindsey said all over, because I voted for them. I would never do to them what you've done to this guy. This is the most unethical sham since I've been in politics. And if you really wanted to know the truth, you sure as hell wouldn't have done what you've done to this guy. Are you a gang rapist?
2: No.
1: I cannot imagine what you and your family have gone through. Boy, y'all want power. God, I hope you never get it. I hope the American people can see through this sham.
0: What Lindsey Graham hit on there, and man, that was powerful. And for those of you who were watching this hearing live back in 2018, as powerful as those words are here today, 8 years later, they really landed so much stronger then because, frankly, a lot of Republicans were not doing a great job of pointing out just how much of a sham all these Christine Blasey Ford allegations were against Brett Kavanaugh. There, if you remember that hearing, there was fear from Republicans that if they questioned her too aggressively, oh, they would be considered sexist. And so it was a super weird hearing. They had a prosecutor basically asking questions, a woman that they brought in, and they yielded all their time to her. And it was discordant, and it was not particularly effective when it was asking questions. And so her jumping, him jumping in and defending Kavanaugh as he did was, I thought, one of the foremost moments in Lindsey Graham's career. And here is President Trump saying, he agrees. I think the finest moment of Lindsey Graham's career was when he defended Brett Kavanaugh. That's cut 11.
3: I think his finest moment was his defense of Brett Kavanaugh, who's a terrific guy and was treated very, very unfairly by the Democrats, very unfair. I've never seen anything like it. Maybe the worst I've ever seen anyone treated. That includes me. Well, maybe not me, but it includes just about everybody. He was treated so unfairly, and Lindsey, as you remember, had that moment. And, you know, I'll tell you, Jake, I think it was the top 10, maybe a top 5 moment in the history of the Senate. It was an incredible display. And he did it from the heart. He felt strongly about Brett, and he did it from the heart. And it turned that whole thing around. He was really amazing. That was it. That was one they should replay.
0: I agree, and we just replayed it. I agree with President Trump on his take about that moment being so profound for Lindsey Graham. I think the reason why it registered to the degree that it did was what President Trump just said. It was unscripted. So much of what we hear from politicians is somebody else writing a speech that they put on a teleprompter for the politician to read. And sometimes you get situations that really good actors and actresses, which is what a lot of people in politics are now, where they can grab the emotion of someone else's words and they can convey it to you in a way that is particularly striking. But I think one of the reasons why President Trump has had the success that he has is he's largely going off his teleprompter very often. And I think the reason that Lindsey Graham moment captured and captivated so many was because it really got to the essence of the absurdity of the Brett Kavanaugh story. But it did it in a way without talking points, without being read off of a pre-printed series of questions. And for Lindsey Graham, I do want to play this because we talked about it some off the top of the show, and I played it earlier too, and we're getting a lot of feedback on this, and many of you are skeptical. Here is the report, by the way, of Lindsey Graham there being no foul play in the way in which he passed. This is Cut 13, Alex Hogan on Fox News. I understand why so many of you, in the wake of COVID, as I said off the top of the program, why so many of you feel as if it's hard to trust the official word because you've been lied to. We've all been lied to so much by governmental figures, particularly as it pertains to COVID. So much skepticism is out there and was out there and remains out there

0: associated with Lindsey Graham. And unfortunately, that is the world in which we live. And it's why I said off the top of the program, this is why not prosecuting Anthony Fauci is so significant. Because he got away with lies. He got away with covering up the fact that much of the escape of COVID from the Chinese lab was directly connected to American tax dollars at the behest of Anthony Fauci. And they lied to you. And nothing happened to them. And so every time you see a story, this is what happened when the news came down on Sunday morning and I'm waking up, I'm texting with the show. This just sounds skeptical to me. Like, I'm just skeptical of everything now because we've been lied to so much. But I do want to pay you cut 13. They're doing an autopsy. They're doing a toxicology reports, everything else. Here it is.
1: It was early this morning that the senator's team, their official office, releasing that he had died of what they are calling a brief and sudden illness. The FBI are at Senator Graham's residence, although there is no indication of foul play, according to the federal law enforcement. Earlier today, FBI Director Kash Patel said that the FBI would assist local authorities and make every resource available.
0: And so, again, that investigation is continuing, hopefully. It will, you hate to say hopefully, but at this point, hopefully it confirms what has already been reported, that it's a heart attack and aortic rupture. And that can happen unexpectedly for anyone of any age. And certainly it's an untimely, unexpected death because of everything that Lindsey Graham was involved in, trying to do to make the country better. And he had just won. We talked about this some earlier in the program, but it's worth mentioning. As you start to turn the page and contemplate where we go from here, he had just won his six-year extension on the South Carolina Republican Senate race. So he just won the primary last month, if I'm remembering correctly. And so he was going to serve for six more years. And at 71, even though it's not a youthful age, at 71, he's nowhere near the age that many of the fellow colleagues on both sides of the aisle are in the Senate. 71 years old is somewhat of a reasonable age for a senator. Now, he was going to serve for six more years, but we've gotten so used to the gerontocracy, to the number of people out there in their 60s, high 60s, 70s, and 80s who are continuing to represent the United States government. And look, Trump himself is 80, as we were just talking about, and he's the same age Trump is as Bill Clinton and George W. Bush. Those guys, president feels like forever ago. And so this, unfortunately, is the reality. Now, in terms of the larger political ramifications, we're talking about a real difficulty existing in the Senate getting anything passed going forward, because we're going to have to figure out who's going to replace Lindsey Graham. There's already only a 53-47 lead right now for the Republicans. There's a lot of states out there that are going to be battlegrounds going forward, but several of the senators now that are serving until January are not going to be back. We know that John Cornyn's not going to be back in Texas. How much incentive is he going to have to get things done? We know that Cassidy down in Louisiana is not going to be back. How much of an incentive is he going to have to get things done? And we know that in North Carolina, Tillis is not going to be back. That's three guys who are sitting senators right now that are on their way out, and we've got a tiny majority. Mitch McConnell put out a picture and talked about this a little bit earlier. They had to do a proof of life photo for Mitch McConnell where he was posing next to the Washington Post sports section. I saw the picture this morning, and I couldn't believe that they had to do a proof of life of a United States senator. I certainly hope that Mitch McConnell gets well, and he's only going to be serving for the rest of this year. He's going to be replaced in January by Andy Barr in the state of Kentucky, barring some huge, tremendous upset. But the fact that he had to do a proof of life is a sign at 84 years old of where we are. And it's not just Republicans, it's also Democrat side. There's just a lot of people that are struggling when it comes to their health, and they have an incredibly important part of running this country, and we're just not going to have much of a majority at all. So We've been talking a lot about Lindsey Graham's legacy, but going forward, the challenge that we're going to face is there's just not that many senators to be able to get anything passed for President Trump. And that's presuming even that the Senate is able to stay in the Republican camp after the midterms coming up. Got a busy summer. You want Chalk supplements. 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
10: An extreme heat warning continues until 1 a.m. tomorrow morning. A red flag warning continues until 9 p.m. tonight. Ample sunshine expected this afternoon. Daytime highs approaching 97. Winds out of the southwest, 10 to 20 miles per hour. And that's your forecast. I'm weatherology meteorologist Paul Frombly. Get the latest weather updates online at MinnesotaDailyWeather.com. Right now, it's 90 degrees.
0: Welcome back in. Closing up shop here on Clay and Buck. Encourage you, as always, go subscribe to us on YouTube. If you haven't already, and I believe there are 131,000 of you pioneers, we are going to be adding more and more live video, and you are going to be able to jump in and get hooked up and be able to watch all 3 hours of this show on video going forward. We're not sure exactly how flawless this is going to be, but we want to be as many different places as possible. We want you to be able to find us on podcasts. We want you to be able to find us on satellite radio. We want you to be able to find us on the 600 AM FM stations that we are available on right now. We want to be wherever you guys are. So you can find us on social media everywhere, but this is a new edition, and we are super excited about being able to be everywhere for all of you. And we would be excited if you would go join us on the YouTube page. Good place, by the way, to be able to share clips, videos with your kids or grandkids. We were talking about at the top of this hour the fact that patriotism has collapsed, and it's directly connected to how we teach United States history. If you've got kids or grandkids out there, maybe you're hearing from them things about American history that you don't particularly like, that you don't think is representative of the great history of this nation. I think it's worthwhile to dive in. I tease this, and I do want to make sure that I don't forget to mention it. This was also in this same Wall Street Journal article. America is a nation where people are not judged by the color of their skin, but by the content of their character. 2008, 60% of Americans strongly or somewhat agree with that position, right? The goal of America should be to judge people by the content of their character, not the color of their skin. That was primarily occurring in 2008, 9, 10. 60% of people said, you know what, I think that's going on. Right now, this year, it has collapsed to only 41% of Americans believing that. Meanwhile, the fact that you strongly somewhat disagree, that has gone from 60-40 Americans agree to basically 60-40 Americans disagree. And again, I think all of this is part of an intentional desire to create division, which the media has excelled at. How about the fact that the use of the term white supremacy, as we were talking about in the second hour of the program, it has skyrocketed. It's crazy to me that in 2008, 2009, 2010, everything was going pretty well in terms of race relations. I think most of you would agree in the country. And then the bottom just completely fell out of it. Again, I think it comes back to how we teach history, to whether or not we embrace the idea of American exceptionalism, or if we create a world where people feel like they are victims, even as there never has been a time when people are being victimized less. As I talked about in the second hour of the program, the data out there, End Wokeness put out that great data point on the fact that crime where black people are victims of white people almost doesn't exist in this country. Yet the media overwhelmingly covers it as if it is, in fact, the case that black people are in danger from white people. It isn't true at all. But that's the world that they have created. All right, let's try to end on some positivity here. We have got Talk Back Lesson podcast listener Danny in South Carolina. This is Cut A.
11: I flew a lot in my younger days, and I'll tell you that the easiest way is just to sit there and let everybody go, let all the yahoos go first, and then when pretty much everybody's gone, you can get up, get your stuff. There's no pushing or nothing. A lot easier that way, buddy.
0: So many people we had some fun last week talking about how we fly. I'm headed up to New York this afternoon to be with Buck in studio tomorrow in New York City. And in general, when I'm on my Southwest Airlines flights, I try to always sit near the front of the plane just so I can get off as fast as possible. Because I think the older I get, the less patient I'm getting. But I am thankful that we had three fun hours today. Hope you enjoyed it. Encourage you to go subscribe to the podcast, subscribe to us on YouTube, and we will be back tomorrow together in our New York City studio. I am Clay Travis. Buck will be back with me tomorrow. Have fantastic rest of your days. And remember, we're all very fortunate to live in the greatest country in the history of the world. Let's get better at teaching that history. See y'all tomorrow.
2: 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Clay Travis and Buck Sexton.
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21: An extreme heat warning continues until 1 a.m. tomorrow morning. A red flag warning continues until 9 p.m. tonight. Ample sunshine expected this afternoon. Daytime highs approaching 97. Winds out of the southwest 10 to 20 miles per hour. And that's your forecast. I'm weatherology meteorologist Paul Frombly. Get the latest weather updates online at MinnesotaDailyWeather.com. Right now, it's 90 degrees.
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22: The president also just posting he'll give a speech on Iran Thursday night at 9 Eastern. The president's latest comments on Iran coming just a short time ago during a White House event highlighting the upcoming Freedom 250 Grand Prix race in D.C. alongside legendary IndyCar Series owner Roger Penske.
23: We're fortunate to have the most important office in the world give us the green light and then the checkered flag to have this event in August.
22: The event's part of America 250 celebrations. A deadly shooting earlier today in Maine, spurring anti-ICE protests in the state.
24: I'm disgusted. This is horrible. I mean, we're the citizens of this country are literally being gunned down in the street.
22: The FBI is investigating. The Boston Globe reporting, Maine Independent Senator Angus King told reporters the Homeland Security Secretary told him the man shot had been given an order to leave the country and had weaponized his vehicle. 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
30: Here's the latest from MinnesotaDailyNews.com. Minnesota Department of Transportation announced that on Friday, July 17th, the Highway 197 improvement project in Bemidji will enter Stage 1C. A temporary detour will close Highway 71 south of the intersection for 3 weeks to allow for safe reconstruction. Motorists will use Highway 197 through town along with Bemidji Avenue or Highway 2 as detours. During Stage 1C, bypass lanes along Highway 197 east and west will remain open while Stage 1B work continues. More details at MnDOT.gov/D2/projects/Highway197Bemidji. Minnesota Department of Employment and Economic Development, or DEED, announced over $1.4 million in child care economic development grants awarded to 11 programs across the state. These grants aim to create more than 1,100 new child care slots, with over 80% of the funds directed to Greater Minnesota. The program supports investments in new or expanding child care businesses. Locally, the Northwest Minnesota Foundation in Bemidji receives $200,000, while the Prairie Pines Child Care Center in Fawston receives just over $73,000. These stories and more, MinnesotaDailyNews.com.
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33: 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Christopher Bell did a good job of slamming on the brakes.
34: 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He will drift right up in front of Tyler Reddick and take that number two spot.
31: The Window World 450 from North Wilkesboro, Sunday, July 19th at 5 p.m.
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21: An extreme heat warning continues until 1 a.m. tomorrow morning.
0: A red flag warning continues until 9 p.m. tonight. Ample sunshine expected this afternoon. Daytime highs approaching 97. Winds out of the southwest, 10 to 20 miles per hour. And that's your forecast. I'm weatherology meteorologist Paul Frombly. Get the latest weather updates online at MinnesotaDailyWeather.com. Right now, it's 91 degrees.
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4: We'll all be flying higher than a jetliner. And if you want a little bang in your yin-yang, come along.
5: We believe that for the movement to continue, it can't be made. And for that reason, we are suspending campaign operations.
6: 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Do you regret endorsing him?
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12: All right, thank you, Scott Shannon. Thanks to all of you for being with us. Write down our toll-free telephone number. It's 800-941-SEAN. If you want to join us, Linda, you didn't even try to get me annoyed today because I guess you know it's impossible. As restless as I get on vacation, I'm not the best vacation taker, that in fact, you didn't even try to annoy me today. Something wrong. Did you miss me that much?
13: Well, I feel like my resting place is annoying you. Me breathing air is annoying you. So I don't have to work that hard, you know?
12: What does that mean? Well, no, usually you go way out of your way to do something to piss me off. Just something.
13: I know. I feel like there's so much news. How could I do that to you today? But that doesn't mean it's not coming. So, you know, don't hold your breath.
12: Okay, so we expect 1 hour from now that the governor of the great state of South Carolina, Henry McMaster, is going to appoint the interim person to serve out the rest of Lindsey's term. And the process goes very quickly in South Carolina, which I will admit in a second. On a personal note, I have a lot to say about Senator Lindsey Graham. It's somebody that I knew well and got along with well, just as I get along great. I've known Governor McMaster for a long time. Senator Tim Scott is a dear friend of mine, has been forever, and I've known Lindsey a long time. Now, there is a report that has broken that, in fact, President Trump, well, first of all, he said that he wants the governor, Henry McMaster, to appoint Lindsey's sister, Darlene Graham, to serve the remainder of the late senator's term. If you don't know the story, I'll tell you about it in a minute. He recommended this to Governor McMaster. There's a lot of rumors that may, in fact, be true. We will know that when that announcement is made and get reaction and get your reaction to it sometime in the next hour. Anyway, if she is appointed, it's unclear whether she'd want to run for a full term. My expectation would be, and I've spent a lot of time on the phone with her the last couple of days, and she's devastated. She loved her brother, and for good reason. If you don't know a lot about Lindsey's background, he grew up in the back room of a South Carolina bar, actually grew up above a bar, and sharing a bathroom with patrons that worked down the street at a nearby mill plant and literally took baths with water heated up on a stove. That was Lindsey Graham's background. And he became a U.S. senator, first a congressman. He came in the class of Newt Gingrich in 94. And at the age of 12, he was working downstairs at the pool hall, racking tables to help with his family's financial struggles. Wasn't a great student, C student in high school, but there's a reason for that as well. Apparently once blurted out to his teacher, "I want to be governor." His classmates laughed and then scored an 800 out of 1600 on his SAT. Again, you know, considering the circumstances from which he's coming, what would you expect? He did make it to the University of South Carolina And he was then the first person that ever attended and then finished college. And as a college student, he had to rush home. His mother was dying, who was pleading with her grieving son, Lindsay, let me go. Soon after, you know, she went, and his father died in his sleep of a massive heart attack. And he was now he was the adult in the family. His sister, who may be appointed in the next hour, should she accept and should this recommendation of President Trump to Governor McMaster come out to be true. But that 13-year-old sister of him became his responsibility. And anyway, he, as he often pointed out, and I spent a lot of time, we had similar backgrounds, and as much as I've talked at length about washing dishes at 12 and, you know, being in bars till 2 in the morning at 12 and then a cook at 13 and later a busboy and a bartender at 17. I mean, there's so much life experience behind that. I am so grateful that I had that opportunity and loved the idea of having money in my pocket. I loved working, you know, even at 12. I mean, it was a very different time. Don't take this the wrong way, but I could sit at the bar after my shift at 2 in the morning, have 2 St. Pauli Girl beers and fly home on my bicycle, and loved it. I felt like I was living the life. And Lindsay and I kind of laughed about similar upbringings in that sense and how you learn a lot about people and drinking when you are in a bar every day. And, you know, I've said many times on this program, every single person, you know, has a number, meaning there's, for whatever reason, their number is unique to, I guess, their DNA, their metabolism. I've never been able to solve that scientific mystery. But for some people, the number of drinks they can have is zero, because if they start, they can't stop. Or if they have one sip, they become it changes their personality dramatically. And then there are people, they have, you know, one drink and they're like, woo, loopy. I think that's kind of Linda's territory. Is that about right, Linda? Or am I dead wrong on that?
13: I would
12: that?
13: Say it's half a drink these days.
12: Well, then why do you have all the moonshine in the studio that you left in New York that was laying there forever? I don't know.
13: That's
12: I guess somebody sent in moonshine, and you asked me once to drink it. I said, I'm not touching that garbage. Not happening. But, but other people can drink all night, and you wouldn't even notice they're drinking. I mean, it's a bizarre phenomenon, but usually the same characteristics would emerge. People's personality would change if they went past that number. And for women, that often meant that they became flirtatious. For men, that often manifested itself in a couple of ways. You know, I love you, bro. Bro, Linda, I love you. I love you. I love everybody at the bar. That's one manifestation. Or it would, you know, they'd become aggressively flirtatious or angry and aggressive and want to fight anybody that dared get in their way or bumped into them by accident. So you learn a lot as a kid. Anyway, he was precocious. He was nonstop, and you know, it was pretty cool, the upbringing he had. The fact that he later took this responsibility on of his sister and raising his sister is an amazing story. I think it really goes to his heart and soul and his character. And as much as he loves politics, he certainly loved his family. And I know Darlene, having spoken with her many times this weekend,
1: Sean
12: it is,
1: show on Talk Radio.
12: You know, we do know that he likely died from, you know, a tear in his aorta. I can tell you, speaking with medical doctors, friends of mine, that especially know heart issues, this is not something some people survive. I know one person in my life that had this happen and did survive it. Most people do not survive, and that is, when you have a tear in the inner wall of one's aorta, they call it a dissection, and it was related in part to hardening of Lindsey Graham's arteries. He was aware of it. There was, in fact, blockage at a higher level than I'd be comfortable with. If I would have known about it as his friend, I would have been all over him about it. But this dissection of this particular valve, which is so vital to life, is immediately life-threatening. I know he didn't feel well. He'd done a lot of traveling. And by the way, I know there's a lot of people all over the internet with a lot of theories. He had been in Turkey and then traveled, you know, to Poland, and this long trip from Poland to a 12-hour train ride. And I know not only did he have blockage, but he also had issues involving clotting that were pretty severe as well. And, you know, all of this, you know, came to my attention, you know, after his passing. I was stunned. It happened at 3 o'clock in the morning. And, you know, I was up since pretty much on the phone from 4 a.m. yesterday morning till about midnight last night in terms of the number of people I spoke to and the number of calls and that I've gotten from people. I guess if there's one frustration that, and I expressed this when I was on Fox and Friends yesterday morning at 9 a.m. and it feels like an eternity ago, a lifetime ago. The sad thing to me is that there was a perception of Lindsey that just wasn't true, that Lindsey Graham loved war. Lindsey Graham loved conflict. And no, actually, he and President Trump are very much on the same page. And that is, you know, he is a strong believer, supporter in the Trump doctrine. And, you know, how all of a sudden some have perverted the Trump doctrine into isolationism and America first-ism, and that somehow he has corrupted his own promises when he's basically doing the exact same things that he did in his first term. Like in his first term, he took out the ISIS caliphate. He took out the world's worst terrorist, Soleimani. He took out Baghdadi and associates. He dropped the mother of all bombs on Afghanistan. That is not the actions of an isolationist. That is somebody that believes in America's first, America's safety and security. Midnight Hammer, the president did not go into that lightly. And then later, Epic Fury. As every person I have interviewed that would be in a position to know, the one that has said it publicly, that knew, that saw the presidential daily briefing that very few people see every day, has been my friend Dan Bongino, and he has said unequivocally that the president had no choice. I've gotten that same answer from every single person that knows. Now, I know you've got this, I guess you can refer to them as hating. I just ignore most of these people because they're just dead on wrong in terms of what Donald Trump's philosophy is, how he defines America first, and how he defines and lives out his very own doctrine. And his own doctrine is playing out in Iran right now. And the president, and by the way, that too is being misinterpreted by so many people. And that is frustrating to me because he is obliterating Iran as they violate agreement after agreement. I've come to the conclusion myself that, you know, all right, well, they've taken out 2.5 tiers of leadership, maybe 3. And, you know, whoever wants to keep muddying up the waters in terms of any real negotiations and settlement and peace deal that others are on the verge of and willing to make with the U.S., those people probably, you know, they need to go, meaning goodbye. You know, you have this radicalized belief, convert or die, and that when you die, you will be rewarded in paradise with 72 virgins. If they are going or planning on disrupting, you know, any process towards a peace agreement with the U.S. every day or every week, as they have now been showing themselves willing and stupid enough to do, then I would imagine at some point they will be granted the wish of the late Ayatollah Khamenei and end up, you know, headed home. It is amazing because, you know, Lindsey had his moments, but the great belief is Lindsey didn't want peace. If you paid close attention, the interviews I had with him and conversations that I can privately tell you I've had with him, just like with the president, it's, you know, there's not one nation in the Middle East that wasn't so grateful that Donald Trump got involved in Midnight Hammer and Epic Fury. Why? None of them wanted a nuclear armed Iran. And none of them wanted Iranian hegemony in the region. And they all wanted a path to peace. And what Lindsey really was working towards, as the president is working towards, is, you know, starting with Saudi Arabia and every other country in the region would be an expansion or an addition to an expansion of the Abraham Accords, where everybody recognizes Israel and you create a path towards, you know, an opportunity for peace that the region has not had in probably thousands of years. Never mind the UN partition plan of 1948, where, you know, Ben Gurion, the first prime minister of Israel in its modern iteration after the UN partition plan, you know, reached out his hand in good neighborliness to every neighboring country and then got attacked the next day. And it's pretty much been Israel under fire ever since. But, you know, a path to peace would be in everybody's best interest. And that's, I know, was the long-term goal of Lindsey and the president combined. And I can tell you as a friend, there's no greater friend than Lindsey and the guy that showed more passion than anybody I knew. But he was misunderstood. Look, there were times he pissed me off, too. Linda, did I not call him out when he pissed me off? He really would drive me nuts sometimes. Sure. You know, we definitely had our moments. But in the end, I mean, he loved this country, loved his family, loved President Trump. He was Donald Trump's best friend, elected friend in Washington. That's just a fact that very few people know. Played golf with him all the time. All right, listen, for when it comes to health, wellness, fitness, nutrition, longevity, we've got our friends at Viome. 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
21: An extreme heat warning continues until 1 a.m. tomorrow morning. A red flag warning continues until 9 p.m. tonight. Ample sunshine expected this afternoon. Daytime highs approaching 97. Winds out of the southwest, 10 to 20 miles per hour. And that's your forecast. I'm weatherology meteorologist Paul Frombly. Get the latest weather updates online at MinnesotaDailyWeather.com. Right now, it's 91 degrees.
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12: So now the Democratic Party, I said this after President Trump got back in office, they lost their heart, their soul, their conscience. Now they've sold out everything in the name of radicalism by accepting how extreme Graham Plattner is. Anyway, so we'll get to that. We'll get it. We'll check in with our pollsters, Matt Towery and John McLaughlin. Later, Newt Gingrich will talk more about Lindsey Graham. We'll get to your calls coming up. 800-941-SEAN is our number. We'll also get to the other news of the day.
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1: We'll,
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5: Here's the latest from MinnesotaDailyNews.com. Minnesota Department of Transportation announced that on Friday, July 17th, the Highway 197 improvement project in Bemidji will enter Stage 1C. A temporary detour will close Highway 71 south of the intersection for 3 weeks to allow for safe reconstruction. Motorists will use Highway 197 through town along with Bemidji Avenue or Highway 2 as detours. During Stage 1C, bypass lanes along Highway 197 east and west will remain open while Stage 1B work continues. More details at MnDOT.gov/D2/projects/Highway197Bemidji. Minnesota Department of Employment and Economic Development, or DEED, announced over $1.4 million in child care economic development grants awarded to 11 programs across the state. These grants aim to create more than 1,100 new child care slots, with over 80% of the funds directed to Greater Minnesota. The program supports investments in new or expanding child care businesses. Locally, the Northwest Minnesota Foundation in Bemidji receives $200,000, while the Prairie Pines Child Care Center in Fauston receives just over $73,000. 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
7: An extreme heat warning continues until 1 a.m. tomorrow morning. A red flag warning continues until 9 p.m. tonight. Ample sunshine expected this afternoon. Daytime highs approaching 97. Winds out of the southwest, 10 to 20 miles per hour. And that's your forecast. I'm weatherology meteorologist Paul Frombly. Get the latest weather updates online at MinnesotaDailyWeather.com. Right now, it's 91 degrees.
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8: And make him proud, make everyone proud. So I try to do that with everything I do. Being a woman, it's sometimes more challenging because we have to wear the same amount of gear that a man does. And we have to do the same amount of pull-ups that a man does for the physical training and the test. It's a challenge, but you can do it. You just gotta set your mind to it. Taught me how to be a leader, independent, confident.
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1: All right, 25 now till the top of the hour. 800-941-SEAN, our number. You want to be a part of the program. Look, you need a safety security plan. Everybody does. Now, in some instances, there's only one option that is going to suffice. That is lethal force. If somebody wants to kill you, kill your family. But the FBI, 2022, last year, we have statistics for that is less than 0.01% of all altercations. And, you know, think about that. It's legal in all 50 states. You don't need a permit. You don't need a background check. And it is a great option. It is part of my everyday personal safety security strategies.

0: until Friday. BYRNA.com today. It should be a part of everybody's personal safety and security strategies. Please check that out today. We expect in a half hour, Governor McMaster, South Carolina. Rumors are running rampant. President Trump put out a request to Governor McMaster that the interim person to fill the seat of Lindsey Graham should be his sister, Darlene. Not corroborated, not confirmed, but rumors I know are getting very loud within South Carolina, my contacts there. And if in fact that happens, I know for a fact Lindsey couldn't be more proud of his sister. I just wish people knew the person that I knew, and it's hard to explain. The person that would talk, that would call me, you know, like President Trump, late into the night. There's not many of us that are that crazy. And Linda can corroborate, confirm that any hour within the 24-hour day, she is likely to get a text from me. It's either a story, story idea, a guest idea, a something. I don't do it to annoy her. I don't do it to wake her up. But she does have apparently a special ringer on your... What do you have, a special ringer on the phone called Boss?
1: Yes, I do. You're the one of two people that gets the breakthrough. And it is a very, very loud, loud ringtone.
0: Who is the other person?
1: Well, it's the kids, but, you know.
0: Oh, so all the kids have a special ringtone.
1: They have a special ringtone, yes.
0: That just cracks me up. But anyway, so we'll find out that replacement name coming up. Interestingly, you know, Trump is saying, President Trump is saying he wants Lindsey Graham's sister to serve out the rest of his term and recommended that to Governor Henry McMaster. They are very close friends. I can tell you, and maybe some of you want to hear it, maybe some of you don't, but it's my job to just tell you the facts and the truth because they're real. And that is simply that Lindsey Graham was the president's closest friend in the U.S. Senate and in Washington. So far, the president has only campaigned for one person this year on the campaign trail in this midterm election year. Now, we expect that he will do more. He's definitely made a lot of endorsements in the lead up to this, and that was Senator Lindsey Graham. And that I know that, you know, I spoke to the president yesterday, and he said it publicly, so I'll share. He echoed what he had said, I believe, on Meet the Press. I know he was on Fox and Friends this morning, and it's simply that he spoke to Lindsey about a half hour before he died. I spoke to many that are in his inner circle, and when he got back from meeting President Zelensky for the 400th trip, which is grinding and you know, it's brutal because he flies commercial, and then he lands in Poland, then there's a 10 or 12-hour train ride to get to Kyiv, and that's where he met President Zelensky, who, by the way, has been decimating all of Russia, which is pretty remarkable as we're now headed towards, what, the five-year anniversary, and nobody ever thought that Russia and Putin would be on his back heels to this extent. Unreal. We do have other news. Mitch McConnell, did you see the picture and the statement that was released? All last week, there are a lot of questions about what happened to Mitch McConnell. And I'm watching this unfold in real time, and I'm like, all right, sounds fishy to me. And a lot of the neighbors are saying that, yeah, there was an emergency call, and he was taken out in a stretcher. And for some reason, you know, people have been demanding proof of life. And we got that with a picture of him and his wife and a lengthy statement that they released, I guess it was Sunday evening, last night, said he attributed a fall to his fight with polio that he suffered as a kid. And anyway, that landed him in the hospital. He was briefly unconscious. It was an open letter to the people of Kentucky and that he's recovering, you know, was hit with a mild case of pneumonia. And doctors have confirmed that I didn't break any bones. I didn't suffer a concussion. I didn't have a heart attack. I didn't have a stroke. I don't have any tumors. I don't have any hemorrhaging at all. And there was the picture. There was the photo. He said, as much as it frustrates me, the process takes time to get back to the Senate. And on the advice of my doctors, I won't be able to return quite yet. But rest assured, in the meantime, I'm not taking a break from my Senate business.

0: business that matters to you in Kentucky. He has experienced several falls throughout the year that has been attributed to his, quote, post-polio condition. I don't know. I mean, what did you think of the picture? Or should I ask? Am I opening a really bad door here?
1: Of course you are. You know how I feel about McConnell. And aside from the fact that he's a lying rhino.
0: Well, it has nothing to do with that.
1: Of course it does. Because this is 100% a continuation of the lies that he's told for many years. And now him and Elaine are lying together. And everybody's trying to cover it up. Not to mention the fact that the picture is recycled from 2023. So then once they realize that, and then everybody's like, well, the newspaper's got AI-generated stuff in it. And listen, if you run it through Grok, if you run it through ChatGPT, you run it through any of these AI platforms that anybody's using, it will tell you that the picture is like 95% AI-generated because they put all this fake crap in it. Not to mention the fact, the guy is how old? If he's in the hospital, where is the IV connection? Where he's in a hospital bed, looks like he's sitting in the chair. The chair's on a weird angle of the wall. Even if that was a real picture, they doctored it to hell and back. It's a hot mess. And let me tell you something. He didn't write that note. He hasn't put more than two sentences together in how long. Don't you remember when he was at the dais trying to control that committee hearing and his staffer came up and Trump got all ticked off and was like, don't help him. That's disrespectful. I'm like, oh, my God.
0: Well, do you remember when he was speaking and then just froze and it was like
1: he had a
0: brain freeze?
1: He had a mini stroke in front of everybody. I'm like,
0: I love how you're
1: guys.
0: A doctor and you get to diagnose and just throw out these crazy diagnoses.
1: I'm not a doctor. I'm a common sense advocate.
0: Did it look like that? I would tend to agree with you. But do we know for sure? We don't. But it was certainly strange. And then John Thune, who was not majority leader at the time, and others in leadership behind him. This is over. We're going to
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0: I don't think at this point, I think the last time we saw him was in a wheelchair. So what's happening? I don't know. Do I think they should be more transparent? I do. And I'm not going to be a hypocrite and have a double standard, you know, one for Joe Biden and one for Mitch McConnell, even though it's beneficial for Mitch McConnell to hang on to a seat as long as possible. Look, this is a problem in terms of the math. There is a very short process in terms of the time that people will, I think they have till next Tuesday to register to get in to replace Senator Lindsey Graham. A lot of names being thrown about. I don't want to get over my skis. We'll get the announcement of the temporary replacement, rumored to be his sister, Darlene, who is a lovely human being. My only fear for her is these sharks in the legacy media mob that will want to bombard her and surround her, even as she's still in the process of mourning the loss of her brother, who took care of her entire life, who she looked up to more than any one person on this earth. And they can just be so vicious and so vile. I mean, did you see the number of people on the left? I guess, you know, host Anna Kasparian. Do you know who she is? I have no idea who she is. I don't know who these people are. I don't spend my time on social media. If you want to read cancer, you know, just open up social media and just start reading. And that's why I worry about young people and social media and why as parents, please pay attention to what your kids are reading and doing and paying attention to, because it is, you know, these kids get bullied online and they, you know, there are times they want to commit suicide because they have no idea this is not permanent. This is not real. And the amount of bullying that goes on, then we've got another problem. You have outside countries, geopolitical foes, Russia, China, you know, the Qataris, you know, all sorts of countries that have agendas that are trying to indoctrinate young people, you know, which is why the whole issue of TikTok was such a big deal. You know, but the rush to say, you know, good riddance, thank God Lindsay's dead. Linda, if I ever pass away and all these mean things are written, I'm counting on you to fight for me, to stand up for me.
1: Listen, you know, you're really lucky because they say it to you when you're alive. So you're lucky. You know, you don't have to wait. You know now.
0: I've had a gap my entire life and career. You do build up an immunity to it. You and Sweet Baby James take it harder than I do. I mean,
1: Hate Hannity line, that was really bad. That was some gross stuff.
0: I really want to bring it back. I want to bring Hannity back.
1: No.
0: No. What do you mean no?
1: Let's get through the midterms. Let's pass the Save America Act. Let's get our crap together, and then we can worry about getting people married.
0: Oh, then you're going to approve my idea to bring back the...
1: Yes, then I will be in full support then and Hannah I will date? Help to facilitate. Yes, you have my word. If the Save America Act passes and we get the midterms in order, I will facilitate.
0: All right, now we're going to get to the Lindsey Graham announcement at the top. Watching, you know, even Carville, who's lost his mind, as we've been chronicling on a daily basis almost on this program, you know, is ripping the Democratic Socialists of America. You're so effing stupid. He's not wrong, but I'm very happy about it. Mamdani going after three incumbents to replace them with radical, you know, communists like him, and then winning is great. Now Mamdani, apparently, Marxist commie, Mamdani is borrowing another page. You know, there's the latest map of New York City that he's drawn is now drawing fire. It's eliminating the famed Little Italy neighborhood in Lower New York, which I guess no longer fits Mamdani's vision of what New York City should be. People are furious about it, especially the city council's Italian caucus. And didn't he cancel the Columbus Day Parade or wanted to take the, I guess he wanted to take the statue to Columbus down, Columbus Circle in New York? I'm not sure. Anyway, the caucus fuming that Mamdani's map, which didn't list Italian enclaves or Irish enclaves or Jewish neighborhoods, which, by the way, is very well known, but highlighted 30 other areas, including Little Palestine, Koreatown, Little Pakistan, Little Odessa. I mean, this guy is off his rocker. And by the way, if you're in New York, I was trying to tell this in an interview today with Sid. I just said, listen, I'm just telling you, expect these things to happen. There's no good that's going to come out of this. And the feeling of sorrow that I have for friends that are stuck there for reasons that I was stuck there for a period of time that delayed my inevitable move, a decision I had made a long time ago to Florida, it's heart-wrenching because it's going to involve a wealth tax. In Mamdani's case, it wants to be a 50% death tax on top of the 10% state tax, on top of the 40% federal tax. I mean, this is insanity. But this is a party, and we'll get into this with our pollsters later. This is a party that has now sold its soul. After President Trump was elected in 24, what did I say? When he did a joint session speech before Congress, and the Democrats would not stand for the family of Lake and Riley. It wouldn't stand for the family of little Jocelyn Nungary, who was brutally raped, 12 years old, and murdered and thrown in a river. Or Rachel Morin, mother of five. I said it's a party that lost their heart, their soul, their conscience. And with all this talk about Graham Plattner getting out of this race, they were willing to accept the nearly two decades with a Nazi tattoo, accept what he said about a U.S. soldier, hero soldier, that he didn't deserve to live, his self-proclaimed status as a communist, blaming sexual assault and rape victims, blaming them, you know, for whatever happens to them. You know, being on this website, this is where he was in the towel, you know, known that facilitates, you know, this controversial history with a lot of minors apparently are known to be on this. Other websites facilitating extramarital affairs. You know, he can't pass a porta potty without wanting to pleasure himself in it, referring to people in Maine as stupid and racist, people that he then wants to vote for them. Making racist stereotypes about African Americans, mocking that teenage girl, you know, suicide attempt, calling all cops bastards, wanting to defund, dismantle, no bail, open borders, the whole thing. And so it's madness on his part. Now, there's no Democrat that was willing to stand up to this guy. If you're asking me where, you know, where the pressure likely came to this woman that came out with very specific allegations, I would imagine Democrats that were afraid to do it publicly, you know, manipulated all that behind the scenes. That's my best guess as a professional that's been doing this for decades. Anyway, 800-941-SEAN, our number if you want to be a part of the program. We expect Henry McMaster, the governor of South Carolina, to announce the temporary replacement for Lindsey Graham at the top of the hour. And as America now celebrates its 250th anniversary, Well, this milestone is also a time to reflect on what has been one of the most enduring relationships, alliances, and that's the U.S. and Israel, that's been our greatest ally. You know, like President Reagan, later John F. Kennedy once said, Israel was not created in order to disappear. Israel will endure, it will flourish. And that really captures the spirit of the young democracy. He was talking about the 48 partition plan. Two nations, thousands of miles apart, united by a shared values of liberty, democracy, faith, freedom, and resilience. And as we celebrate 250 years of independence, our friends at the International Fellowship of Christians and Jews, they not only are turning to God in prayer, but they're on the ground. You know, all these Israelis, we have densely populated areas targeted by the Iranians and, of course, their proxies. And people need housing and food and clothing and water and medication. And they even have mobile medical supplies for the elderly. 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And whatever you can do to help, they are in great need today of this humanitarian assistance.
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11: An extreme heat warning continues until 1 a.m. tomorrow morning. A red flag warning continues until 9 p.m. tonight. Ample sunshine expected this afternoon. Daytime highs approaching 97. Winds out of the southwest, 10 to 20 miles per hour. And that's your forecast. I'm weatherology meteorologist Paul Frombly. Get the latest weather updates online at MinnesotaDailyWeather.com. Right now, it's 91 degrees.
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11: An extreme heat warning continues until 1 a.m. tomorrow morning. A red flag warning continues until 9 p.m. tonight. Ample sunshine expected this afternoon. Daytime highs approaching 97. Winds out of the southwest, 10 to 20 miles per hour. And that's your forecast. I'm weatherology meteorologist Paul Frombly. Get the latest weather updates online at MinnesotaDailyWeather.com. Right now, it's 91 degrees.
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18: We're praying for Senator Graham's family as we all grapple with the loss of the great man.
19: Iowa Senator Chuck Grassley leading tributes on the Senate floor for the late Lindsey Graham, the four-term South Carolina senator who died over the weekend, less than a week after his 71st birthday, and just days after his latest visit to Ukraine to meet with President Zelensky. Graham had spearheaded a bill for more sanctions on Russia.
18: And I think we can show our gratitude and appreciation of Senator Graham by moving that legislation forward.
19: There are white flowers on Graham's desk in the Senate chamber. Senate Majority Leader John Thune reflecting on how empty it feels without him and their friendship.
20: But I am comforted by the knowledge that in the end, he has just changed his address.
19: Tears in his eyes as he added that one day
20: we will laugh together again.
19: At this hour, the South Carolina governor is set to name an interim replacement. A special election will happen next month for voters to choose a new Republican nominee for November when Graham was running for re-election. President Trump says he'll address the nation Thursday night. Today, he ordered a naval blockade on Iran to resume after trading more strikes over attacks on commercial shipping.
21: To reimpose a full blockade, the U.S. military will continue taking out Iran's drone and missile launchers, threatening the strait, and pick off Iranian fast boats. hearing reports that the White House has alerted Congress under the War Powers Act that those are defensive strikes and they began on July 7th.
19: Fox's Jennifer Griffin. Iran says it won't accept interference in the Strait of Hormuz. U.S. oil prices surging over $6 a barrel, topping $77, and stocks finish lower. The Dow down 138 at the bell. 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
23: 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Minnesota Department of Natural Resources has confirmed the invasive algae starry stonewort in Spider Lake in Hubbard County. A contractor reported the finding, which DNR staff later verified. DNR is planning more surveys to understand the algae's spread. Starry stonewort is marked by white, star-shaped bulbs that appear in late summer. It's been found in 39 Minnesota water bodies since 2015, where it forms dense mats affecting recreation and native plants. Prevent spreading invasive species, Minnesota law requires cleaning watercraft, draining water, and proper disposal of bait. More info at mndnr.gov/AIS. United Way Bemidji Area announces Molly Miller and Nikki Brink as co-chairs for the 2026 United Way campaign. Both have deep roots in the community, with Molly's family owning Patterson's and Nikki and Bob owning Little Caesars and Cool Threads. 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
26: An extreme heat warning continues until 1 a.m. tomorrow morning. A red flag warning continues until 9 p.m. tonight. Ample sunshine expected this afternoon. Daytime highs approaching 97. Winds out of the southwest, 10 to 20 miles per hour. And that's your forecast. I'm weatherology meteorologist Paul Frombly. Get the latest weather updates online at MinnesotaDailyWeather.com. Currently, it's 92 degrees.
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0: We believe that for the movement to continue, it can't be me. And for that reason, we are suspending campaign operations.
1: Your endorsement of Senate candidate Graham Plattner in Maine. Do you regret endorsing him?
0: Yes.
2: I've never been more optimistic than I am today that we have the formula to end this war. Help Ukraine be more lethal. Let those supporting Russia to know it's going to be a price to be paid if you keep doing it.
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5: 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Toll free, it's 800-941. Sean, you want to be a part of the program? Let's go to South Carolina. Henry McMaster announcing the temporary interim replacement for Senator Lindsey Graham. It does, in fact, look like it will be Lindsey's sister. Let's go to Governor McMaster.
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7: Described poor boy from a small town, rural town in South Carolina, accomplished through grit, determination, and character for his state, for his country, and for his world. Lindsey Graham recognized the greatness of America and her obligations to a dangerous world. Lindsey Graham recognized the seriousness of his work, but also the value of humor and a lighthearted spirit. Lindsey Graham understood the hopes, dreams, and needs of his state and delivered for his state every time. Presidents, paupers, famous or forgotten, He treated us all the same. We have seen him attack evil and injustice and embrace friendship and the common good with equal fervor and strength. Yes, we are going to miss Lindsey, but we will always remember his quickness, his laugh, and what he has done for us and the world. As he described himself, this poor boy from a little town in South Carolina. Today, under the law, it's my duty to and honor to name someone to serve in the place of this irresistible man, this irreplaceable man, this extraordinary man for the remainder of his term. Lindsey took care of his little sister in years long departed. It's my honor to ask his little sister, Darlene Graham, to finish his work for him now. And by the way, Darlene, I don't know if I told you, but after we spoke on the phone in the wee hours of Sunday morning, and you agreed to serve through tears earlier, I had wondered what you would say, and I was humbled by your quickness to see the duty that you had to serve. And I called the president afterwards, and he thought it was a great idea. And I'm sure you that everyone here does as well. Darlene, little sister, come forward, please.
8: Thank you, Governor, and just bear with me as I try to get through this. But first, I just want to say one thing I've never heard Lindsey described as is irresistible. So, okay, we'll just start with that. But first, I would like to thank everyone who has called and reached out over the past couple of days. I can't tell you how much it's meant to me and our family. I know Lindsey was loved and respected by many, and I greatly appreciate the memories and even the funny stories that have been shared. These shared experiences, along with our faith, have gotten us through these past two very difficult days. Next, I want to thank the governor for selecting me to serve the remainder of Lindsey's term. It is such an honor. Lindsey has always been there for me. and now I will be there for him. My brother was the most amazing person, outstanding leader, and just a genuinely good man. He was kind and considerate and loved by his family dearly. As I think everyone would agree, Lindsay worked harder than anyone. He worked nonstop to make our state, country, and world better. He loved his family and loved serving this state and our country. He dedicated his life to our country. It is such a privilege to get to finish some of his important work, and I promise to work hard over the next several months to support the president and carry forward the efforts of my brother on behalf of the citizens of South Carolina and the United States. I know Lindsay thought the world of his staff and colleagues, and with their support, I feel confident. I think this is what Lindsay would have wanted, and I plan to honor him in this way. Now to Lindsay, I miss you more than I can even put into words, but I'm going to do this. I got it. Thank you.
7: Thank you. That concludes this ceremony. Thank you. This way.
5: All right, that is Henry McMaster, Governor of South Carolina, announcing Darlene Graham, who is the sister of now the late Senator Lindsey Graham, will be the interim senator in the great state of South Carolina. Unbelievable. And I did spend a lot of time on the phone with her this weekend, and she loved her brother as Lindsey loved her. And I knew Lindsey well enough that I have great confidence in saying he would be so proud of her even handling this moment as gracefully as she has. And it is beyond moving. She understood that the importance of wanting to finish the work that Lindsay even expressed to the president about a half hour before this incident, that he had work to do and he wanted to get it finished. Whether you agreed or disagreed, I'm telling you, the person that wanted and dreamed of a, and this, these are words that all, people always often take out of context, he wanted a transformational world is a better way to put it. He wanted a path towards a Middle East that had peace and prosperity in it and a path to peace. And that would start with every country joining either the Abraham Accords or more, something the president has expressed, something Lindsay would always say, you know, as he talked
9: about. The Northland's
5: about,
9: talk
5: well,
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5: 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Sick ideology, philosophy of a regime like the one in Iran that has existed in far too long a period of time. So very, very bold move by the governor and incredible poise and grace under, you know, the most difficult circumstances, I'm sure, for her, losing the brother that raised her from the age of 13. You know, one of the reasons Lindsay did serve 33 years, you know, in the military, in the Guard, and he did so in part because he knew he needed that help and that support for the family now that he was in charge of. And you think of that background and that understanding. I think he was very much misunderstood. I think purposely misunderstood many times. There were times he frustrated me, and I was very, very clear when we had our disagreements. But it never got in the way of us being able to have conversation, which I guess is in this day and age a little unique. You know, one of the things that we all have to start paying attention to is what is now going on as we've got to prepare for a midterm election. And part of that is there is the opening of a lifetime. Usually, historical trends show that the party out of power, this being the Democratic Party. If this was an average midterm election year, historically, the party out of power tends to gain seats and gain power, and the odds of gaining back control of one or two bodies and in terms of Congress, the House and the Senate, go up exponentially. But this is not your average year. And even as crazy as James Carville has been, and we've been playing him going off the deep end in recent days, you know, he's saying about the radical left. He's talking about Mamdani challenging incumbent candidates with Democratic Socialists of America. You know, they are now, that is the heart and soul of this party. You know, they have been radicalized. And the interesting thing is, they're now a party that is on a suicide mission. Because if there was ever any doubt at all about Republicans, if certain things happen, and I'm assuming certain things will happen, I'm assuming, you know, that the president is, you know, fully engaged with a group of people in Iran that do want a path to peace. And I know he's fully committed to that. You know, I think the answer is you got to find the people that want to disrupt the process. The radicals, the regime former loyalists, probably members of the IRGC and the son of the late Supreme Leader, whatever physical condition he may or may not be in. And I think that's really where the conflict has to be brought. But think about this in terms of the opening that the radical left has now given Republicans. You know, whatever moral high ground they had, what Democrat, not even Chuck Schumer, would challenge the radicalism of Mamdani in New York? Nobody takes on the squad that ever wants to be a part of the Democratic Party. They are fearful of AOC and the squad. Nobody takes on the person that's had the most juice in the Democratic Party in terms of primary selection is Grandpa Bernie and Pocahontas, Elizabeth Warren, the two most radical leftists. You know, and that then manifested itself in a party that, again, has lost their heart and their soul, their conscience, and has allowed the radicals to take over. You know, there is, if you're a party that claim the moral high ground on any of the following issues, you don't get the right to call anybody a Nazi, a fascist, or Gestapo when you were willing to ignore the guy with two decades of a Nazi tattoo, and that was Graham Plattner, or the guy that mocked a U.S. soldier that was a hero and said he didn't deserve to live, or proclaims, you know, proudly to be a communist. Nobody took him on publicly. A guy that would blame women, the party of Me Too, blaming women and even rape victims, you know, for being assaulted. That is one sick individual, a guy that's in a, you know, in a towel wrapped around him on a website that has a history of a lot of minors going to it, other sites facilitating extramarital affairs, et cetera, et cetera. And he's all over these. A guy that brags that, you know, he likes to pleasure himself every time and has a desire to do so every time he passes a porta potty. A guy that called the people in his own state where he was running and wanted to win, referred to them as racist and stupid. A guy that stereotyped African-Americans in the most repulsive ways you can imagine, including making stereotypes about African-Americans and tipping. A guy that mocked a teenage girl in her suicide attempt. A guy that not only wanted to defund, dismantle, no bail laws, but also a guy that said all cops are bastards and attacked him every opportunity he could. You know, if you look at Democrats, you know, go back to, you know, Lindsey Graham's finest moment, which one of them was when he stood up for Justice Kavanaugh. You know, but think back to those hearings and the likes of Kamala Harris and Cory Booker and Dianne Feinstein, you know, and the rest of the Democratic mob, you know, going after Justice Kavanaugh, and after psychology professor Christy Blasey Ford alleged Kavanaugh sexually assaulted her when they were teenagers, FBI investigators, you know, they ended up, you know, pretty much contradicting everything that was made, or the way they attacked Roy Moore back in the day, or Jim Jordan back. In other words, they have no moral high ground. They have no moral compass anymore. They have no soul. As a party, they're soulless, and they've lost all of it in the name of radicals that have now co-opted their entire party. That now changes the entire dynamic. You know, we're now in uncharted waters going into election year. All right, listen, look, if you're trying to open a business, you find out, oh, before you can open the doors, you need this insurance, that insurance, meaning you talk to this broker, that broker. Anyway, you get the insurance, you shake hands with the broker, they get their commission. 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
24: An extreme heat warning continues until 1 a.m. tomorrow morning. A red flag warning continues until 9 p.m. tonight. Ample sunshine expected this afternoon. Daytime highs approaching 97. Winds out of the southwest, 10 to 20 miles per hour. And that's your forecast. I'm weatherology meteorologist Paul Frombly. Get the latest weather updates online at MinnesotaDailyWeather.com. Currently, it's 92 degrees.
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5: Line announcing that Lindsey Graham, speaker, will become the interim senator in the great state of South Carolina. We got the other news of the day. 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Now, these are uncharted waters heading into a midterm. 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I don't even think
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9: 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Minnesota Department of Natural Resources has confirmed the invasive algae Sturry stonewort in Spider Lake in Hubbard County. A contractor reported the finding, which DNR staff later verified. DNR is planning more surveys to understand the algae's spread. Sturry stonewort is marked by white, star-shaped bulbs that appear in late summer. It's been found in 39 Minnesota water bodies since 2015, where it forms dense mats affecting recreation and native plants. Prevent spreading invasive species, Minnesota law requires cleaning watercraft, draining water, and proper disposal of bait. More info at mndnr.gov/AIS. United Way Bemidji area announces Molly Miller and Nikki Brink as co-chairs for the 2026 United Way campaign. 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
11: An extreme heat warning continues until 1 a.m. tomorrow morning. A red flag warning continues until 9 p.m. tonight. Ample sunshine expected this afternoon. Daytime highs approaching 97. Winds out of the southwest, 10 to 20 miles per hour. And that's your forecast. I'm weatherology meteorologist Paul Frombly. Get the latest weather updates online at MinnesotaDailyWeather.com. Currently, it's 92 degrees.
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13: Things you got to worry about. I have to worry about how much air do I have left. I got to worry about my buddy, you know, because he's watching me and I'm watching him, making sure we're okay. And if we're lucky, we get to see. If not, everything is by feel. You always have a buddy with you. You're never doing anything by yourself. You're never alone. I followed my dad's advice to always prove myself and do what I can in the Navy and make him proud, make everyone proud. So I try to do that with everything I do. Being a woman, it's sometimes more challenging because we have to wear the same amount of gear that a man does. And we have to do the same amount of pull-ups that a man does for the physical training and the test. It's a challenge, but you can do it. You just gotta set your mind to it. Taught me how to be a leader, independent, confident.
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1: All right, 25 now till the top of the hour. Toll-free on numbers 800-941-SEAN. 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Your call's coming up momentarily. Look, for too many veterans who served our great country honorably that now find themselves homeless, at risk of becoming homeless, they need our help. And the Tunnel to Towers Foundation, they are there for them. I'll give you an example. Glenda Williams, U.S. Army vet, faced homelessness along with her five kids. She was just struggling to keep up with her rent, basic living expenses. She lived in a dilapidated unit. It had rodents and mold and broken windows and broken electrical appliances. Anyway, the Tunnel to Towers Foundation has a homeless veteran program, and they provided her with not just shelter, but also a safe, secure environment where she and her children can thrive. Glenda has since returned to school to pursue a degree, her children excelling in their studies. And it just is so meaningful to the people that put their life on the line for their communities and their country. And people like Glenda, they need a helping hand once in a while. And the Tunnels to Towers Foundation is there for them. Whatever you can do to help this great organization, please go to their website. You can donate land. You can donate a car. You can donate, you know, one big donation. You can donate $11 a month. That's like two Starbucks a month that you would forego and give it to a great cause.

0: in fact, he had killed Charlie Kirk. You have videotape evidence. You have all the evidence of the world making the admission itself. Now, Erica Kirk is saying, release the whole thing, which I think is fair for her, considering all of the bizarre conspiracy theories, rush to judgment, and attacks against her and attacks against Turning Point USA. This all has to come to an end. It has gotten disgusting. It has gotten deplorable. You know, one particular case, you know, Twiggs described getting what was apparently a pre-recorded text message from Robinson after the killing, telling him, drop what you're doing, look under my keyboard. You know, he responds, huh, what? You're joking, right? Anyway, you know, F, I tried to delete that, Robinson allegedly responded. Anyway, Twiggs found a letter from Robinson addressed to Luna, in which the accused killer said, I had the opportunity to take out Charlie Kirk, and I'm going to take it. And then he went into repeated discussions how this was premeditated. They had these etchings and markings on the cartridges recovered from the assassination, and this roommate, lover, went on the record saying, yeah, I knew he was doing this. He said he was going to do it. He confirmed the videotape that Tyler Robinson is the person on the tape. That's him. That's it. That's how he dressed. So he identified the pictures in the video of the person we noted to have done this. Anyway, he told his roommate he had been planning for over a week to kill Kirk. And he had multiple occasions when that happened. Then we had messages sent between this guy, Lance Twiggs, and Tyler Robinson. And, you know, in these messages, he, you know, was asked, how long have you been planning this? He said, over a week. I can get close to it, but there's a squad car parked right by it. I think it may already been, they've swept that spot. I don't want to chance it. But he admitted to it numerous times. So why are we hearing conspiracy theory after conspiracy theory about Turning Point USA people and Erica Kirk, who is a widow that is trying to raise two children without the benefit of these kids ever seeing their father again? Linda, I'm sure we both agree on this for sure.
1: Yeah, I mean, there's no question. I think the idea that there are people out there that are trying to, A, Monday morning quarterback a murder investigation, and B, put in things that have absolutely no credence or support. You know, you can't come out and say things like that. He's not even gone a year, and he has two small kiddos who now don't have a father. Maybe we should all just take a minute, sit back, and see where this evidence leads us. And I do think there are some things that are very strange, but they're in areas that have nothing to do with what a lot of these conspiracy theorists are talking about. They're in other things that the university did and such.
0: And by the way, I was pretty proud of Mick Jagger of the Rolling Stones. He gave an interview with the New York Times, and basically Bruce Springsteen has been on his politically charged I Hate Donald Trump tour, charging massive amounts of money that he's been criticized for. And, you know, he was asked about lecturing an audience, and he's like, people don't want a lecture. They just don't. You know, he said, the bottom line, my job in live music in that world is for people to come have the best time they possibly can, and for 2 hours or whatever it is, forget all their problems and the problems of the world, their mortgages, whatever, and they don't want a lecture. And I hate to tell Bruce, we don't want to hear your lectures. I don't give a rip. And why Chris Christie showing up is just unbelievable to me.
1: You anyway, know who said it best? I'm just going to say this one thing, and I was telling somebody this the other day because I saw what he said, Mick Jagger, that is.
0: Yeah.
1: Is Michael Jordan, that famous quote saying, Republicans buy sneakers too. He doesn't talk about politics. He doesn't ever
0: exactly.
1: bring it up. It's the best way to be.
0: And Nikes are great, great, great sneakers. His sneakers, Jordans are great. They're awesome. And he keeps nobody a reason not to buy them. And who couldn't?
1: Exactly.
0: You know, who doesn't love Michael Jordan? One of the greatest players ever.
1: Do your thing, sell your product, and stop telling me how you feel about your politics. Just be quiet.
0: All right. Let's say hi to Lorenzo. He's in Boston. Hey, Lorenzo, how are you? Glad you called, sir.
2: Hey, thanks for taking my call, Sean. I want to salute you, you know, for having your back, Lindsey Graham's friend. I, you know, you bring him on the radio, you bring him on TV, and I never really knew why. And I didn't know he didn't make that much money, Sean. I mean, that... I never knew that, and I got to salute him. I think that's a phenomenal thing that Trump and the governor

0: did by backing his sister. I know you'll have her back. And the other thing I want to say, Sean, you're a tradesman. You're one of the few guys, you and Matt Boyle, you give the tradesmen, you always talk about how solid they are. The tradesmen aren't going to vote for this Communist Party. And you know we usually vote Democrat, right? They're not going to. They'll stay home, I'm telling you.
1: Can I tell you the coolest article that I saw this weekend? You know what? The best thing that ever happened in my life is 10 years in the restaurant business, quote, the service industry, and 10 years in the contracting and workman space. And this was in the New York Times. And this is the headline. Mom, Dad, I want to be a welder. And Gen Z increasingly turning to trade school in the hopes of future-proofing their careers against AI. But it's getting their parents and peers on board that can be a challenge. I'm going to tell you something. My thought about college education for most kids today, it is a waste of time.
2: This
1: they spend 4 years hanging out at crap houses, you know, learning next to nothing, getting indoctrinated by professors that have an agenda. There was another article I'll couple with that. It said the next generation of millionaires is going to be tradespeople. And by the way, I'm happy for all of them. All of them, Lorenzo, because they're, you know, plumbers, electricians, carpenters, builders. I want them all to kick ass and have the American dream. Good for the hardworking men and women, because they're the heart and soul of this country. If they vote for this Communist Party, just know they're coming for your money, too. Every dime.
0: Right.
1: So
0: we're not, Sean. The union guys are not. I'm telling you, you know, they're not going to vote for this party. And I want to say, you know, God bless Lindsay's sister. You know, again,
1: I spent a lot of time talking to her this weekend. She is one of the first of all, I was so proud of her today. It's hard for me to talk about losing somebody that I was close to. It just is naturally. It's hard. And, you know, I'm just telling you, the guy I knew, if people knew how hard he worked and how much he traveled and what his real dreams were, if people would have listened. And, you know, to see Lindsay, when he'd come on my TV show and he'd say, BS, BS, BS, bullshit, Adam Schiff, I say it out of reverence to him, over and over again, I'm like, oh, there he goes. You know, my staff would be like, you can't stop it once he starts. But I admired him because he was real. And the people of South Carolina, I can tell you, if you're in South Carolina, there's nothing that gave him more pleasure than was to help his constituents. I mean, I lost a friend. There were times he infuriated me, but we never lost our friendship over it. It's just hard. Everyone deals with death differently. And, you know, I don't judge people and how they respond to it. Look, I don't know. Are you Irish at all? You live in Boston. I have a lot of Irish friends out of Boston.
0: I'm Italian.
1: All right, but an Irish funeral is, you know, you go in one corner of the room, you got people telling jokes. In another corner, you have people bawling their eyes out. You have another group of people that are in and out and either crying or laughing, you know, depending on what half hour it is. Then you got people with the Irish whiskey that are drinking the whole time, and you never know what's going to show up. And then there's always that one person that will be holding the hand of the dead body and kissing it. I'm like, I can't take it. It drives me up a wall. And that's the life I grew up seeing. You know, I lost a lot of people in my life, unfortunately. Lorenzo, appreciate you, man. God bless you, tradesman. I mean that with all my heart. Let's go to Larry, California. Gavin Newsom's communist utopia. What's up, Larry? How are you?
3: The only possible replacement for Lindsey Graham is a former South Carolina congressman, Trey Gowdy, a true Southern gentleman who can work with anyone. Thank you.
1: Appreciate the call. I talked to Trey. Trey and Lindsey were very close. They played golf often with the president. By the way, Lindsey played golf with the president more than anybody. If he didn't play with him, he had lunch or dinner after with the president. And Trey was a big part of that trio. I think Trey and Lindsey played a lot. I'm not sure, after talking to Trey, who's a friend also, that he has any interest. But, I think a lot of Trey Gowdy. Anyway, 800-941-SEAN. Let's get back to our phones. Don in Iowa. Hey, Don, how are you? Glad you called.
4: Hi, Sean. Thank you for taking my call. I'm actually down here in Laredo on the Texas border. picking up a load, going back up north. And I just wanted to say, to pass my condolences on to Lindsey Graham's family, and I hope that the media at least gives his sister a grace period before they start trashing her. And
1: oh, I don't think they have it in them. I really don't. I just don't think it's there. I think the one thing, if I was concerned about one issue, it would be that one. It just would. I mean, I'm worried. The mob, the media, they're just vile and vicious. And, you know, I think, I just hope that she's protected by other senators, their staffs. Lindsey's staff loved him. I spoke to many this weekend. They were, I'll just tell you the truth, inconsolable losing the person they work for. Inconsolable. You know, it's just tragic. And, you know, I had some very tough hours yesterday in my life, hearing people that they just lost it because this man meant so much to them and was so kind to them.
4: I can only imagine. That's terrible. But today being the 2-year anniversary of the shooting on President Trump in Butler, Pennsylvania, reminds me, you were talking earlier about how people need to get out and vote. You don't think that the occurrences happened that's going to dictate this next election. I say it already has, and I think if anybody in the Republican Party wasn't woken up or awakened by the New York election, then they'll never be. If that didn't wake up and shake up the Republican Party to step up and every hand on deck to vote, nothing will. There's nothing that could possibly top that. That's it. That tells you it's all or nothing.
1: Look, I don't disagree with you. You know, I've asked this audience for one thing this midterm election year. Just commit in your heart, your mind, and your soul that you're going to participate. There's too much at stake for our country. If we let these radicals take over, we will regret it, and we will be doomed. It is going to be nothing but, you know, gridlock like we've never seen, nonstop impeachment, nonstop investigation. It'll be hell like you've never seen it before. Terry Quick, South Carolina, next on the Sean Hannity Show. We got about a minute for you, Terry, real quick.
2: Sean, I'm a 30-year veteran in state government appointed by the governors, the Republican governors in the last 30 years. And Governor McMaster has got us in his hands. And we will be fine in South Carolina. We love Lindsey Graham, but you know what? The Lord took him, and it was the Lord that took him. And so we are to stay calm and carry on. And I'll have to tell you, the governor has a great plan, and we will send the next favored son as close to Lindsey Graham as we can get to Washington. And
1: well, I echo your sentiment. I'm a big fan of Henry McMaster. Know him very well. Big fan of his. Tim Scott will also be on Hannity tonight. You have great people in South Carolina, starting with the people of South Carolina, and I mean that with all my heart. Terry, let not your heart be troubled. Lindsey's in a mansion looking down on it and being very proud of his sister at this moment. I can promise you that. 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
16: North Country Weather.
17: An extreme heat warning continues until 1 a.m. tomorrow morning. A red flag warning continues until 9 p.m. tonight. Ample sunshine expected this afternoon. Daytime highs approaching 97. Winds out of the southwest, 10 to 20 miles per hour. And that's your forecast. I'm weatherology meteorologist Paul Frombly. Get the latest weather updates online at MinnesotaDailyWeather.com. Currently, it's 92 degrees.
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17: An extreme heat warning continues until 1 a.m. tomorrow morning. A red flag warning continues until 9 p.m. tonight. Ample sunshine expected this afternoon. Daytime highs approaching 97. Winds out of the southwest, 10 to 20 miles per hour. And that's your forecast. I'm weatherology meteorologist Paul Frombly. Get the latest weather updates online at MinnesotaDailyWeather.com. Currently, it's 92 degrees.
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23: And now, I will be there for him.
24: Graham's younger sister, Darlene, just named by the South Carolina governor to serve out the rest of his term, which ends in January. Graham raised her after the untimely deaths of both of their parents when she was still a young teenager. During the announcement a short time ago, the now 62-year-old also offering this message to her brother.
23: I miss you more than I can even put into words, but I'm going to do this. I got it.
24: She says the past 2 days have been very difficult and that faith and an outpouring of shared memories have gotten the family through it.
25: Lindsey Graham understood the hopes, dreams, and needs of his state and delivered for his state every time.
24: Governor Henry McMaster calling the four-term senator irreplaceable just before naming Darlene Graham Nordone. Now set to become the first woman to represent South Carolina in the U.S. Senate, a special election is expected next month to pick a new Republican nominee in the November election for that seat. After a weekend of U.S. strikes and more Iran counterattacks, each side claiming control over the Strait of Hormuz, President Trump telling Fox,
26: "We're going to keep the strait and we'll probably run it. We'll become the guardian of the strait. Maybe we'll call it the guardian angel of the strait." And we should be reimbursed for that.
24: Also reimposing a U.S. naval blockade of Iranian ports.
27: The strikes over the past 24 hours targeted air defense systems, coastal radar sites, missile and drone capabilities around the strait. They don't seem like they're going to end anytime soon. Military experts say the president is fed up and not buying the lies from Iran anymore.
24: Fox Business's Edward Lawrence at the White House. President Trump plans to address the nation Thursday night at 9 p.m. Eastern. 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
7: 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Beltrami County officials have identified the woman who drowned in Lake Andrusia last week is 26-year-old Danielle Rushman of Cass Lake. Rushman was pulled from the water and was taken to a hospital where she was pronounced dead. She was the second drowning victim in Beltrami County last week after a Twin Cities man drowned on Lake Mulville. Beltrami County DFL party will host a pizza and programs event on Thursday. Runs from 11:30 until 1 at the DFL office on Bemidji Avenue North. The session will feature the United Way of Bemidji area. Event open to the public. Learn more at beltramidfl.org. Multiple people were injured on Thursday after a crash on Highway 371 near Walker. Minnesota State Patrol responded to the incident at 2:43 p.m. in Shingabee Township. A 2009 Toyota Venza driven by 81-year-old Suzanne Marie Arion of LaPorte attempting to turn onto County Highway 38 when it caused a head-on crash with a southbound 2019 Ram 1500 truck. Arion and her 12-year-old passenger, Shayton James Rickman, sustained non-life-threatening injuries, were taken to hospitals. Several passengers in the Ram, all from Fairbanks, Alaska, also suffered non-life-threatening injuries. The driver reported no injuries. These stories and more, MinnesotaDailyNews.com.
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30: An extreme heat warning continues until 1 a.m. tomorrow morning. A red flag warning continues until 9 p.m. tonight. Lows around 74 tonight under clear skies, southwest winds 8 to 15 miles per hour. 95 tomorrow. That's your forecast. I'm weatherology meteorologist Paul Trombley. Get the latest weather updates online at MinnesotaDailyWeather.com. 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
32: I am higher than a jailliner. And if you want a little bang in your yin-yang, come along.
33: We believe that for the movement to continue, it can't be me. And for that reason, we are suspending campaign operations.
34: Your endorsement of Senate candidate Graham Plattner in Maine. Do you regret endorsing him?
33: Yes.
35: I've never been more optimistic than I am today that we have the formula to end this war. Help Ukraine be more lethal. Let those supporting Russia to know it's going to be a price to be paid if you keep doing it.
36: 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Welcome to the revolution.
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38: 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Coming up next, our final news roundup and information overload hour.
1: All right, news roundup and information overload hour. Here's our toll-free telephone number. It's 800-941-SHAWN. If you want to be a part of this program, if there was one thing that was drawing me back to this microphone more than any other story last week, I'm not a great vacation person. I'm just not. Linda, true or false? I'm not really good at taking vacations. This was scheduled after America 250, after Mount Rushmore, after going to Washington, D.C. You know, this was my July 4th annual vacation, 1 week that I ended up spending more time working than I ever did before. But that's separate and apart. Linda, you want to weigh in on that or not?
6: No, I mean, this is, you know, one of those things. It's unfortunate every single time you try to take time, you know, the world blows up, and this was no exception to that rule.
1: All right, so it's very interesting and how the Democrats were basically caught selling their soul as it relates to Mr. Nazi Tattoo, Graham Plattner, the mocking of the U.S. soldier, he didn't deserve to live, an avowed communist, blaming sexual assault victims, you know, on this website used to facilitate extramarital affairs that targeted minors. He has a controversial history with minors. That's a picture with him in the towel. You know, his personal time and his desire for self pleasure in porta potties, calling white people, rural Maine people, stupid and racist. The very people he wanted to vote for him, you know, using, you know, racist stereotypes. That was a big problem. Mocking a teenage girl's suicide attempt, calling cops bastards, among many other things. And, you know, on every one of these issues, prominent Democrats all the way across the board were supporting him, starting with Bernie Sanders and starting with Pocahontas and Ro Khanna. And there wasn't one Democrat that ever stood up to any of these issues to say, this guy does not belong in our party. This guy is too radical. He is too extreme, because that's not where the party is anymore. The heart and soul of the Democratic Party has been radicalized, and it is now the party of Sanders and Pocahontas and Graham Plattner and Mamdani and AOC and the Squad. And, you know, even the likes of Hakeem Jeffries was supporting Graham Plattner, and Chuck Schumer's silence was beyond deafening, just like his silence in the race with Mamdani for mayor of New York City. Deafening, because they want to cling to power, and they know if they dare take on the radicalized base of their party, that their perceived power, I mean, their leaders or minority leaders in name only, will be gone, and it will be gone forever. Anyway, this is now who they are. They are a soulless party. Remember, they wouldn't stand for the families of Jocelyn Dungary, Laken Riley, Rachel Morin when Donald Trump became president. People that lost their children, and they sat on their hands. I said then they lost their heart, their soul, and their conscience. Now you can take it a step downward. Everything they said it used to bother them, things about Justice Kavanaugh, for example, things about Clarence Thomas, for example, and there's one example of hypocrisy after another. Roy Moore, we can go all the way back, every controversy that's ever existed, Jim Jordan, etc., everything they've ever said now comes back to haunt them, because they really don't care. It's sort of like how, you know, they care about crime, or they'll politicize only when they can weaponize or politicize an issue of somebody that is murdered, but they'll ignore, you know, the dozens of people shot every weekend in Chicago and cities all across the country, blue cities all across the country, because they can't weaponize it. They can't politicize it. They can't blame Trump. Well, now none of these other issues they say that they had the moral high ground on is gone and gone forever. Here to weigh in, our pollster friends, John McLaughlin, McLaughlin and Associates, Matt Towery, Insider Advantage, host of the Leaderboard, his podcast. Anyway, welcome both of you. Let's first get to my analysis and what the polling is showing. John McLaughlin, we'll start with you this time.
0: Well, the last national poll we released was right before July 4th, and the president had his actual job approval had ticked up a little bit to 50 to 46, and which was an improvement. But the Republicans were still trailing in the generic ballot for Congress, 46 to 43. So there's like a 7-point gap between Trump's policy approval and where the Republicans are for Congress. And one of the things that we noticed was when we asked them, and this is, again, this was when the ceasefire, which is now abrogated, but had passed from what they read, you know, what they've seen in the news, do you approve or disapprove of the ceasefire deal? Only 51% of Americans did, but only 34% disapproved. Right of center cable viewers, people watch your shows, listen to your radio, et cetera, they supported it 72 to 17, but left of center opposed 54-35 because it was Trump's ceasefire. And now it's going back to like when we did polls in April, when we asked them, did they approve or disapprove of military action to stop Iran from getting nuclear weapons? The majority of Americans did 52-40, and was it warranted and justified? 59% agreed. Should we finish the job? 60-30, they agreed. Americans don't like going to war, but they understand what this is about. And when we asked in this recent most survey, which was released right before July 4th, when we said, do you approve or disapprove of requiring Iran to stop funding international terrorism against Israel and other nations? 75% to 14%, they did. And when we asked them, Iran must agree to never produce nuclear weapons with American and international inspections to verify, 76 to 14, they did. So the vast majority of Americans understand what President Trump's trying to do in Iran, that he's trying to prevent them from getting a nuclear weapon, that he's trying to stop them from increasing terrorism in the region around the world. And, you know, Americans, we may be, you know, slow to anger like the president, but if you're threatening us, you're going to pay a heavy price. And that's what we're seeing going on right now.
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10: 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His polling pretty much tracks what I've seen. I think the following. I think, first of all, as far as the Democrats...
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10: The leader's off the map in Iran. Either way, they're not going to like it because it's Donald Trump. We all get that. But I will say that, and I haven't polled this, but my take, based on all the polling I've done, you know, I did a lot of polling when these things first broke out, Sean, and I had basically the same sort of numbers that John had. I believe that Trump has a unique moment now that he can truly continue to dismantle Iran. I think it's very clear that they will never negotiate a settlement. You cannot trust what they say. You can negotiate forever, but all they do is stall for time. And now, in a very strategic manner, which I'm sure they're putting together, it's time to open up the strait. It's time to do what we have to do with the remaining leadership. We don't know who all they are. And it's time that we make it so that this country cannot continue to peddle the harm that they peddle around the world and continue to be a threat. And I think most Americans, in the end, will agree with that. Let me add one other thing. The Democrats have made one issue. Remember, this is their one issue for about a month and a half, 2 months. And that is, oh, the oil prices are too high. And then all of a sudden, we had the MOU, and things started getting better, and the oil was flowing a little better, and the prices were coming down. Well, they weren't talking about oil as much. What happens if Donald Trump and the U.S. take control of the strait and get this oil really flowing?
1: But, you know, from my perspective, you know, there definitely seems to be, and I actually believe to be, a group of moderates that probably would want to hand over the dust, give up their nuclear ambition, you know, rebuild the great, once former great Persian Empire. You know, you've got 94 million people there that have been suffering for 47 years, but there is a group of hardliners loyal to the, you know, dead former Supreme Leader Ali Khamenei, who they finally had a funeral for. You know, to me, this is just a huge opening opportunity that, you know, puts all past historical trends that favor the party out of power in midterm election years you know, we're now breaking new ground here. I don't think these old models fit. And I think this is the greatest opportunity that them embracing extremism and selling their soul, which is what they've done and what they're doing, gets them to the promised land as assuredly as they normally might.
0: I think you're right, because it's Donald Trump. He's an historic figure in American history. He's not on the ballot this November, but the Democrats are choosing to run against him and make this a referendum on him. And in that case, it's putting them on the wrong side of the Iran war. Are they actually rooting against America? Our brave men and women are sacrificing, you know, to make sure that we win this conflict and Iran never gets nuclear weapons, and they're picking the wrong side. And you're seeing them nominate candidates, the extreme candidates that are coming about, whether it's the three candidates for Congress that Mayor Mondami in New York, who he supported these pro-Hamas terrorists in small Democrat primaries, and they won. And now you're getting Plattner in Maine, but he had to step down, and they won't let it go to a primary. They want to make sure that the party controls some sort of nomination process to replace him. But then you get El Sayed in Michigan. You get Tallarico in Texas. I mean, the Democrat Party is a party of extremists, and the Republicans have a chance to basically...
1: But now it's Colorado, it's Missouri, it's in Washington State. It's now a cancer that is spread all throughout the Democratic Party and now all parts of the country. So... the whole country needs to be aware of this as they prepare to vote. I mean, there was an article, editorial today in the New York Post, the DSA versus America was actually over the weekend.
0: Yes, and that's why Donald Trump has decided that our party, would have a midterm convention. Because just like we did in Milwaukee, where Donald Trump personally laid out 17 pages of the platform that he stands for, of which also was making sure Iran never had nuclear weapons. But he was able to lay out a platform that the majority of Americans would support him. We'd sweep the battleground states, win the popular vote. And now you're in a midterm election where you have lower turnout. And if we can have a contrast election, so when the Republicans go to Dallas and they say, this is where the Republicans for Congress stand. We're for lower taxes. We're for secure borders. We're for making sure that you have housing is affordable with lower mortgage rates. And we're making it easier for people to get housing. We're trying to lower utility rates, et cetera. The Democrats are for the opposite of those things. They are for higher taxes. They voted for a $4 trillion tax increase. They voted for open borders, sanctuary cities. They're against voter ID. They want to enable fraud in elections. Let's have a contrast election so that our voters can decide in September and October and November, whenever they decide that they can vote by their different states, that they can see that the majority of Americans agree with the Republican Party who supports Donald Trump versus those who oppose Donald Trump and really oppose what the majority of Americans stand for.
1: All right, quick break. Right back. More with our pollsters, John McLaughlin, Matt Towery on the other side. Your calls also coming up, 800-941-SHAWN, as we continue this Monday.
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2: 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You know,
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21: 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He will drift right up in front of Tyler Reddick and take that number two spot.
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30: An extreme heat warning continues until 1 a.m. tomorrow morning. A red flag warning continues until 9 p.m. tonight. Lows around 74 tonight under clear skies. Southwest winds 8 to 15 miles per hour. 95 tomorrow. That's your forecast. I'm weatherology meteorologist Paul Trombley. Get the latest weather updates online at MinnesotaDailyWeather.com. 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
1: All right, we continue. Our pollsters are with us. Matt Towery and John McLaughlin are with us. You know, the impact of a radicalized Democratic Party, now mainstream in the party and dominating in their party, the impact on the midterm elections. What about the extremism factor? Last word, Matt Towery. How does this impact the midterm?
10: Well, I always believe in midterms that people vote off of anger and off of fear. And I hate to say that, but that's always been my experience. And right now, there is an enthusiasm gap The Democrats have more enthusiasm than the Republicans have. I think you have to take the issue of what's emerging with socialism in the Democratic Party. I think you have to take what's emerging in terms of what they want to do to Donald Trump and put this country through in the next 2 years if they take the House, and how much mayhem that would take place. And then talk about the other issues, such as the fact that they would be easily led to open up the borders again. Take that platform that the Democratic Socialists just put out. It's insane. Pin it on them. Get the anger up among the Republicans, because midterms are not about anything other than turnout. And if you don't get your turnout, you don't win. That's what the Republicans have to focus on.
1: All right. Appreciate both of you, Matt Towery, John McLaughlin. Thank you both. We will have you on regularly as this midterm election year unfolds. 800-941-SHAWN, our number, if you want to be a part of the program. Anyway, Sig Sauer, they're celebrating 250 years of freedom with an exciting summer promotion. 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If, God forbid, that moment comes, you want to be prepared. Now, every Sig Sauer, proudly made in America. Don't forget, a lot of their workforce, former military, and Sig Sauer is the proud partner of the U.S. military. 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I myself also, on top of owning the P365, I own the M17 pistol. That is the same one carried by our brave men and women defending liberty and freedom around the world. 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We're a Sig Sauer family. Sweet baby James has several. Linda, of course, has the P365 Rose Special Edition. Not sure why that is so special, but it may cost you a little extra. Anyway, you got to see all of them. 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That God forbid moment comes into your life. 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
19: 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Beltrami County officials have identified the woman who drowned in Lake Andrusia last week is 26-year-old Danielle Rushman of Cass Lake. Rushman was pulled from the water and was taken to a hospital where she was pronounced dead. She was the second drowning victim in Beltrami County last week after a Twin Cities man drowned on Lake Mulville. Beltrami County DFL party will host a pizza and programs event on Thursday. Runs from 11:30 until 1 at the DFL office on Bemidji Avenue North. The session will feature the United Way of Bemidji area. Event open to the public. Learn more at beltramidfl.org. Multiple people were injured on Thursday after a crash on Highway 371 near Walker. Minnesota State Patrol responded to the incident at 2:43 p.m. in Shingabee Township. A 2009 Toyota Venza driven by 81-year-old Suzanne Marie Arion of LaPorte attempting to turn onto County Highway 38 when it caused a head-on crash with a southbound 2019 Ram 1500 truck. Arion and her 12-year-old passenger, Shayton James Rickman, sustained non-life-threatening injuries, were taken to hospitals. Several passengers in the Ram, all from Fairbanks, Alaska, also suffered non-life-threatening injuries. The driver reported no injuries. These stories and more, MinnesotaDailyNews.com.
1: An extreme heat warning continues until 1 a.m. tomorrow morning. A red flag warning continues until 9 p.m. tonight.
20: Lows around 74 tonight under clear skies. Southwest winds 8 to 15 miles per hour. 95 tomorrow. That's your forecast. I'm Weatherology meteorologist Paul Trombley. Get the latest weather updates online at MinnesotaDailyWeather.com. Currently 93.
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23: All right, 25 now till the top of the hour. 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

0: you know, as much as he loved politics, as much as he fought for the things he believed in, he fought for his family even more. An incredible interim selection as they move forward with a very quick process that will nominate a replacement for Lindsey Graham, but she will step in his stead. And I would imagine, be as we discussed, voting the way her brother would have voted. And that would be, in most cases, supporting Donald Trump. A lot of nice posts on X by a longtime friend of this program, Newt Gingrich, who reminded us all that Lindsey came in the class of 94. I had the honor of being at Newt Gingrich's MC. I was a local radio host in Atlanta just before I went to Fox in 96. And that night was one of the greatest nights of my life to be able to watch Republicans make history and take back the House of Representatives and control of it, something that had not been done in 40 years. Lindsey was a part of that freshman class, and then later, of course, became a senator, former Speaker of the House, longtime friend of mine, personal and otherwise. Newt Gingrich is with us. He was a warrior. He was a firecracker on day one, wasn't he?
1: He was. Chris and I were with him for the 40th anniversary. He turned to me and he said, you know, I may have been a bit much when I first got there. He said, as I get older, I realized you were a lot more often right than I thought you were.
0: That's Lindsey. I mean, there are certain conversations I won't reveal that were personal. And he said, yeah, I think I wish I didn't do that. Yeah, maybe we shouldn't have pursued that as hard as we did.
1: Yeah.
0: But very reflective and introspective.
1: And look at it this way, Sean. In our 250th anniversary, Lindsey is a perfect example. He came out of very difficult childhood circumstances. He showed great responsibility in taking on his 13-year-old sister. He served in the U.S. military, ultimately as a full colonel. At every level, he loved life, he loved America, and in the end, he loved Donald Trump. And I think that was probably his biggest surprise, because if you go back and look at in the 16 campaign, Lindsey said as many mean things.
0: No, he was brutal. I mean, by the way, the liberal media has been playing it over and over again. I'm like, will you please remind people he said it in 2016 when he was running against the guy? Because it's been just the opposite ever since.
1: Well, and you know, because we both know Lindsey very, very well. He truly, genuinely found Trump to be the kind of person that he loved being with. They golfed together. I'd really be curious how the total number was. But my guess is it's over 100 times. And Lindsey just, he brought the same passion to everything. Either it didn't matter or it was important and he had passion. And that's sort of how he lived his life. And Chris and I reflect on it because, of course, twice when she was nominated for ambassador, he was a key player in getting her through the Senate. In fact, the second time after Trump had gotten elected in 24, Lindsey came up to her and said, look, why don't we skip all this stuff? I'll get him to name you. I'll see if I can't get it butt through by unanimous consent. Let's just get it done by Tuesday. But that was Lindsey. Always on offense, always happy. He fit the Al Smith model of the happy warrior. And he enjoyed life. He enjoyed what he did. And by the way, I think the president coming out earlier today and being in favor of his sister as the interim replacement was exactly right emotionally. And I think Lindsey would be so proud of his sister being sworn in, and she will be so well received by the Senate, both Democrat and Republican, that it's a great American story.
0: You know, the only thing that I worry about, and I've spent a lot of time, I didn't find out. I woke up for some reason at 4:30 in the morning, and I didn't stop talking all day yesterday till about midnight. And I spent a lot of time on the phone with her family, their staff. They're devastated. They lost. They in her case, she lost everything in one. The parent part of him, the brother part of him, that she loved and admired. And, you know, I won't reveal more of the private conversations,

0: She loved her brother. They were so close. And she, you know, I'm so glad she did it. She, you know, the only thing, you know what I worry about? I worry about the legacy media and the halls of Congress and elevators, you know, just probably going to want to harass this poor woman who's never dealt with that before.
1: This that's what Sean frightens me the most. Talk radio.
2: 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Here is a senator who's going to come from her own unique background, didn't get paid for by anybody, didn't raise $1 billion. She's here because she's the legacy of her brother, and she is, in the end, going to be her own senator. Now, I assume she's going to be very close to Trump because she knows how close Lindsey was. But at the same time, if you want an example of why America, unlike Europe and elsewhere, is open to talent, just think of her as an example that you can come from anywhere and have a chance to walk in the U.S. Senate and be called senator. And guess what? Your vote counts.
0: Let me ask you this part, because it frustrates me, and that is the false portrayal of Lindsey as somebody that loved war. No, Lindsey hated evil. And yes, he supported the president in his first term when he defeated the ISIS caliphate. Similarly, he supported the president taking out Soleimani, the number one terrorist in the world, and Baghdadi and associates, and even dropping the mother of all bombs on Afghanistan. I have a hard time, you know, understanding those that have taken the Trump doctrine even from the first term and look at all of those instances and somehow conflating isolationism into the Trump doctrine, which it never existed. People never heard the other side of the conversation or the other vision of Lindsey, and the president has shared that vision. And that is, on the other side, all of these countries, you know, since time immemorial, that have been in conflict with Israel, you know, and if you want to look at more modern history, starting from the 1948 UN partition plan forward, the hostility by every neighbor of Israel and their need to fight for their very survival, and having the moral clarity to know who's right and who's wrong, and that to get to that peaceful point, you have to identify evil in the process, is wholly consistent with the Trump doctrine, both in the first term and where he stands today. And I have a hard time understanding how some have turned that into isolationism.
2: Well, you know, Lindsey's a good example that if you study the lessons of history, and I think Lindsey had the same experience that Winston Churchill had. Back in 1931, they translated Mein Kampf. Churchill read the English language version in 31, may have been the only elected official in Britain to have read it. But he looked up and he suddenly realized, this guy is serious and he's real. Something happened with Lindsey that's very similar. Now, remember, Lindsey had a very long career in the military. He retired as a full colonel. He was in a number of battlefield areas where he would serve in potentially considerable danger, won the Bronze Star ultimately. And I think that Lindsey came to a conclusion, probably driven as much as anything by 9/11 and what happened to the World Trade Center, that these are our mortal enemies. This is not a problem of translation or communication. When the Iranian religious dictatorship, as it did this last week, chants death to America, they actually probably mean death to America.
0: And is it actual, or they do mean it? And their actions, you know, embody that.
2: Oh, that's right. And I think Lindsey was close to Trump in part because the two of them had concluded that this is a mortal threat to the survival of the United States. And therefore, they have a duty to act before you have that kind of a total catastrophic disaster. And that's why Lindsey was so militant. He also understood, I candidly think, even better than Trump does, he understood that Putin is, in fact, someone you have to stop. You can't appease. You can't negotiate. In the end, Putin has to decide that he simply can't get away with what he wants to do. And there's certain symbolic reality that Lindsay died after his 10th trip to Kyiv. That's how deeply committed he was.
0: Well, I mean, his travel was extraordinary. I mean, to make that trip, you got to fly to Poland. Then you got to spend 10, 12 hours on a train, both directions, to get into Kyiv, where he would, you know, spend all that time with Zelensky. He's been to every country in the Middle East for the purpose of preparing a road towards a recognition or an extension of either the Abraham Accords or agreements and recognition of Israel's right to exist, starting with Saudi Arabia and every other country within the Middle East. That doesn't sound to me like somebody that wants a forever war with anybody, that he's looking for a path to peace that never existed in God knows how long.
2: I think that's right, man. And I think this is, of course, the key to Trump's whole vision of the region. That, you know, we're not there to have another 40 years of war. We're there to find a path that brings together people so they can live in peace, have safety, have prosperity, and have a better future. And I think that President Trump means it. I know Lindsay did. And, of course, I go back far enough. I remember when Senator Graham and Senator McCain and Senator Lieberman were the three amigos, and they would go all over the planet. You show them a dangerous place, they'd show up. And they really wanted to understand what's going on in the world and what do we have to do to be safe as a country. And the three of them were a bipartisan group. They were a courageous group. And now Lindsay is the last of the trio.
0: Mr. Speaker, we always love having you. We appreciate it. My favorite call is when Joe Lieberman was running as an independent, and he said, please stop saying nice things about me. They're killing me with every word you use. That's nice. I said, well, if you want me to start trashing you, I'll be glad to tomorrow morning. Anyway, Speaker Gingrich, always a pleasure. We thank you for being with us. 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
11: An extreme heat warning continues until 1 a.m. tomorrow morning. A red flag warning continues until 9 p.m. tonight. Lows around 74 tonight under clear skies, southwest winds 8 to 15 miles per hour. 95 tomorrow. That's your forecast. I'm weatherology meteorologist Paul Trombley. Get the latest weather updates online at MinnesotaDailyWeather.com. 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
0: Hannity tonight, 9 Eastern on the Fox News Channel. Senator Ted Cruz, Senator Tim Scott, obviously remembering Lindsey Graham, the great one, Mark Levin, Ari Fleischer, Adam Carolla. We have Brianna Lyman. She is out there doing Man on the Street, and we will get to all of it. News you'll never get from the legacy media mob, all happening tonight at 9. Set your DVR, Hannity on Fox. We'll see you tonight, back here tomorrow. Thank you for making this show possible. Hey, Sean Hannity here. We all know the power that the IRS has,
13: Sean,
0: and yes,
13: Hannity,
0: you don't want it to be scary, but did you know this? 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
11: An extreme heat warning continues until 1 a.m. tomorrow morning. A red flag warning continues until 9 p.m. tonight. Lows around 74 tonight under clear skies, southwest winds 8 to 15 miles per hour, 95 tomorrow. That's your forecast. I'm weatherology meteorologist Paul Trombley. Get the latest weather updates online at minnesotadailyweather.com. Currently 93.
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13: South Carolina Governor Henry McMaster has announced who will temporarily fill the Senate seat left vacant by the sudden death of Senator Lindsey Graham.
14: Republican Governor Henry McMaster said the seat in the U.S. Senate held by the late Lindsey Graham will, for now, stay in the family.
15: It's my honor to ask his little sister, Darlene Graham, to finish his work for him now.
14: McMaster said President Trump thought the decision was a great idea. Darlene Graham said while she might be a novice to national politics, people who knew her brother well are behind her.
16: He thought the world of his staff and colleagues, and with their support, I feel confident.
14: Darlene Graham will be essentially a caretaker for the seat as South Carolina prepares for a special election in August to select a new Republican nominee.
13: Fox's Grinnell Scott, U.S. Central Command says it began launching a new round of strikes against Iran. CENTCOM says the targets include coastal surveillance systems and drone and missile systems. This is the third consecutive night of strikes against Iran. President Trump, speaking at the White House now, says that the U.S. hitting Iran hard. Protests in Maine after the deadly shooting of a driver by an ICE agent.
17: Apparently there are no cameras involved. Body cameras were not on the agents, and so we have no video evidence of what occurred in this case.
13: Maine Independent Senator Angus King and the Associated Press is reporting the driver was not the target of the warrant. Immigrant rights groups say the driver was a 26-year-old man from Colombia. Senator King says Homeland Security Secretary Mark Wayne Mullen said the man weaponized his vehicle against agents before he was shot. Wall Street stocks rose following this latest round of strikes on Iran. The Dow lost 138, the Nasdaq off 408. 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
13: Two teenagers are in custody in Illinois in what police call a targeted deadly mass shooting.
19: Seven family members were shot Sunday at multiple locations in East St. Louis.
20: As of right now, five victims have been confirmed deceased.
19: Two victims remain in serious condition. Illinois State Police spokesman Brendan Kelly saying two suspects, a 15 and 16-year-old, are now being held in police custody in the shooting. One of the teens is related to the victims.
20: It's terrible. It's evil. But it will not keep this city down.
19: Police also say that while a picture is coming together, they're not sharing a motive at this time. The investigation is ongoing. In Chicago, Jeff Manasso, Fox News.
13: 12 states have filed a lawsuit challenging Paramount's merger of Warner Brothers Discovery, saying the plan would extinguish competition in Hollywood and threaten jobs across the industry. The state of California is fearing the suit, with Attorney General Ron Bonta's office saying the merger would lead to higher prices, lower quality, and less content for film and television. The Justice Department signed off on the merger last month. Police investigating the death of a South African soccer player who played in the World Cup.
21: 25-year-old Jaden Adams was found dead at a property in the city of Cape Town Saturday. Adams' family awaits autopsy results. Police are investigating. Jaden's father, Juanito, told a South African TV station, "As you all know, it was an untimely death. The family is struggling to process it. It won't be easy to carry on. People say it will become easier, but it won't. You just learn to live with it." At Saturday's World Cup quarterfinal matches, moments of silence were observed before both games. South Africa Sports Minister Gayton McKenzie asks the public and media to exercise restraint and compassion and not speculate on the cause of death.
13: Fox's Jared Max reporting. I'm Lee Silicera, and this is Fox News.
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11: An extreme heat warning continues until 1 a.m. tomorrow morning. A red flag warning continues until 9 p.m. tonight. Lows around 74 tonight under clear skies, southwest winds 8 to 15 miles per hour. 95 tomorrow. That's your forecast. I'm weatherology meteorologist Paul Trombley. Get the latest weather updates online at minnesotadailyweather.com. Currently, it's 92 degrees.
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30: Yo, man.
29: Wow, kind of shocking news. Lindsey Graham.
30: Yeah, really surprising. All of a sudden, he's fine. He's in Ukraine. He's talking. And then just like that.
31: Well, Trump said, talks to him Saturday night.
30: Yeah.
31: And that was weird.
30: His heart gave out on him.
31: Yeah.
29: Apparently, they talked quite a bit.
31: Yeah, he had just talked to him about, he said he sounded tired. But besides that, he, you know, he didn't appear to be in distress.
29: No, he was talking about getting the SAVE Act passed.
31: Yes, right.
29: That we got to get this thing done.
31: This aorta thing, man, this is what killed John Ritter. Same thing.
29: Yeah, I've heard different people talking about, is there anything you can do to prepare for something like that so it doesn't happen?
31: They said hardening of the arteries, and I know that you can detect that. Yeah. And I don't know if he was on some sort of drugs for that or blood pressure medicine. I don't know.
30: But also, kind of, I mean, 71 years old, travels all the time.
31: All the time.
30: Works a crazy schedule, high-pressure gig. Yeah, not necessarily the picture of health. I mean, yeah, it's sad, it's surprising, but I mean that these things do happen, unfortunately.
31: Yeah, they do. And you know, anybody who's, I mean, like me, for instance, I go, holy crap. You know, when you hear something like that, having dealt with heart issues myself. So,
29: oh yeah,
31: I mean,
29: and it's a shocking thing when it happens.
31: It certainly is. But I was stunned. I mean, I got up and I read the news, and I'm like, wait a minute, this can't be right. Lindsey Graham?
0: Yeah.
31: I keep thinking Mitch McConnell, you know?
0: Right.
31: Yeah. And that's really, this is really a tough spot for the Republicans right now. I mean, particularly if McConnell is not able to come back. Mm-hmm. And you're down Lindsey Graham, too. I mean, somebody will be appointed that's a conservative Republican, I'm guessing.
0: Yeah. Well, talking about Lindsey Graham, Trump was on Fox talking about what had happened, just about the man.
1: So what makes it even stranger is that I got a call last night sometime in, you know, the early evening, maybe in the sevens, and he called and he said, we're all set for the Save America Act. He was pushing the Save America Act like crazy. He got back, said he just landed from Ukraine. I said, that's a long trip to make. He said, he sounded a little tired, but perfect, but a little bit tired. I had a right to be. And he was a worker. He was really a worker, but he sounded great, actually. But he actually said he was tired, but he wanted to pass the Save America Act. And I said, well, we're going to get it done, Lindsey. We're going to get it done. I'll see you, like, soon. We thought maybe we might even meet today. Mm. And then that was it. And that was, you know, very around the time. It couldn't have been much longer. I don't, it could have been his last call. I don't know exactly. But I got a message about 1 o'clock in the morning from one of the people at his office that he had passed away. I said, you got it. I just can't believe it. He was like a member of the family to me. It's very tough, actually. It's amazing.
2: Mr. President,
1: he was such an advocate. He was, you know, if he wanted to get something, and you know, he had a unique ability. He was able to deal with Democrats and Republicans. If I had a problem, a real problem, I wouldn't often ask. But if I had a problem with a Democrat, he could work it out. He was a great politician, actually.
0: And it's another one of those guys that it did not start off great between the two of them.
30: Well, no, Trump doxed him.
0: Well, Lindsey Graham said, I think he's a kook.
30: Yeah.
0: I think he's all these different things. And then it was the famous thing where he gave out his number.
31: Oh, gosh, I forgot about that.
0: Oh, yeah.
31: I forgot about
0: 2016.
3: So Lindsey Graham says to me, please, please, whatever you can do. You know what I'm saying? I said, what's this guy, a beggar? He's like begging me to help him with Fox and Friends. So I say, okay, and I'll mention your name. He said, could you mention my name? I said, yes, I'll mention. And he gave me his number, and I found the card. I wrote the number down. I don't know if it's the right number. Let's try it. 202-228.
0: Oh, you gave the whole number. Yeah.
3: I don't know. Maybe it's, you know, it's 3-4 years ago, so maybe it's an old number. 202-228. I don't know. Give it a shot.
0: Well. And then he had to change the number.
30: Yeah, the best part was that Lindsey Graham took it in stride, relatively speaking, with politics, because he just put out on Twitter at the time something like, I think I'm going to have to switch phones. So, Android or iPhone? What am I doing?
0: Yeah.
30: You know, Al Franken, former Democrat senator and noted butt grabber, once did an interview where he's talking about, you know, people trying to come up and make jokes to him because he's a comedian. When he was in the Senate. And he says, yeah, it's kind of annoying. And he was asked something to the effect of who's the funniest senator. And he said it was Lindsey Graham. He goes, one time we happened to cross paths in the bathroom. He had been running for president. And I said, hey, if you're the nominee, I would vote for you. And Lindsey Graham, without missing a beat, said, yeah, that's my problem.
0: That is pretty good.
31: Good story.
0: Well, and one of his best moments was defending Kavanaugh when he was up for Supreme Court.
31: That was fiery.
0: And yes,
31: he was pissed off
0: with every right to be.
31: He did. Yeah.
0: And I'm sure we'll get to that, you know, coming up a little bit later. But, you know, we gave Lindsey plenty of grief on this show.
30: Oh, heck
0: years,
30: yeah.
0: Not agreeing with, you know, a lot of different things. But one thing I totally thought was cool. I don't know. Have you heard any of his staff talk about him?
30: Mm-mm.
0: How well he took care of everybody and how much they really admired him. And I think about all the different politicians we've heard about. Oh, their staff talked about what a tyrant they were.
31: Oh, yeah.
0: You know, on this ego trip all the time. But the people that were closest to him really had great things to say. And I don't know of anybody you agree politically with all the time anyway.
31: No. I did read something kind of interesting about him in that he was not a uber wealthy guy.
30: Mm-mm. One of the few people who goes to the Senate and doesn't become a multimillionaire.
31: No, it was his net worth was $1.5 million when he died.
0: You're joking,
31: no.
0: Man.
31: And that put him in the lower quarter.
0: Oh, I'm sure.
31: Of congressmen.
0: Wow.
31: Yeah, I mean, he was not one of these guys. It wasn't Bernie. with 16 houses, you know, no. I mean,
0: fighting oligarchy.
31: Right.
0: Yeah. Yeah, what a fraud that guy is. Well, more on Lindsey Graham a little bit later. Now it's Iran, and Trump's had it, you can tell.
30: Yeah, well, you know, you had this memorandum of understanding. Everybody seems to be on the same page, and then Iran does what Iran likes to do, which is mess everything up. Mm-hmm. And so President Trump says, hey, we're going to block Iran from the Strait of Hormuz. We are going to make sure that people can go through it safely. And, you know, maybe we get a cut of whatever goes through.
0: Here we go.
1: But we had a deal. What nobody knows, we had a deal. It was a done deal. And then they broke it. They always break it. We've had 10 deals with these people. And so we're just going to hit them very hard. And we're gonna keep the Strait. And we'll probably run it. We'll become the guardian of the Strait. Maybe we'll call it the guardian angel of the Strait. And we should be reimbursed for that. When we do that, we're going to be reimbursed because the other nations are very wealthy. They're on our side. And we can't be expected to do that for nothing, unlike we had for many years. You know, we guarded the Strait for 50 years more, and we never got paid for it. They made all the money, and the United States was just, you know, not, they wouldn't, it's amazing. It's, we guarded it for nothing. And now we're going to guard it. We're going to get paid for guarding it, a lot of money. But we just want to be reimbursed for doing all of this, for putting our people in danger.
0: Dude, he is the ultimate deal maker / negotiator, and he doesn't forget the things they've done. That we haven't been compensated for it. It's worth some money.
30: I like that. Just a measly 20%.
0: Yeah.
30: Give us 20%.
31: Sound about right? Yeah, okay.
30: Yeah, okay.
0: That's not where he's going to end up.
30: No.
0: That's just the starting point because everything's a negotiation. It's all a deal. But, yeah, dude, if it were to go on and you give Iran, you know, power over the Strait forever, it never ends.
30: Yeah.
31: Well, it can't end. That's what all they have.
0: Yes.
31: I mean, you know, you take away the toy, that's it.
0: But the way you understand it, with the world's oil supply and where it's at, you're talking about, I mean, not just a recession. You're talking about a depression around the world.
30: Yes.
0: Which Trump does not want to happen. So you do have to take control of the thing.
31: Yeah, I agree.
0: And Iran is saying we will have control over that. Mm-hmm. It's not yours.
31: Well, right?
0: It's international waters.
31: The only thing you understand is force.
0: Yes, that's true.
31: That's the only thing that moves the needle with these people. That's it.
0: Well, and then you'll have the negotiators. But the negotiators aren't the ones lobbing missiles at the cargo ships.
31: And they're not even the ultimate say.
0: No, it's the people with the guns.
31: Yes, always has been. Always.
0: So I don't know. I mean, and they know far more than I ever will about negotiating this stuff. But it's like, okay, all these rogue people with, you know, the Iranian regime with the guns, then let us know where they're at so we can take them out. Because if not, you're just as guilty. Well, we're really trying, but we can't have any control over their rogue. Blah, blah, blah.
31: Yeah.
0: And on it goes. So, yeah, more on that a little bit later. You know, it's the anniversary. 2 years ago, Butler.
30: Yeah.
0: Boy, isn't that crazy?
31: 2 years.
0: And we really don't know a whole lot more. Are you surprised right now that we don't know more about that kid than we did just a couple of years ago?
30: Yeah, I mean, it's...
0: Thomas Kurutz?
30: It's a very strange thing.
0: I mean, he was gone. I mean, body, everything.
30: Yeah.
0: The entire place wiped. And in a world where there are tons of conspiracies about everything... If you don't want conspiracy, then you got to not do what you did in that situation.
30: Right.
31: That is weird how the conspiracy involves the one that we know did it.
30: Yeah.
31: That we've had video of that person.
0: Yes.
31: I mean, and all of that. That's the one that all of a sudden there's, you know.
0: But what was behind
31: all sorts of conjecture.
0: Just one kid went rogue there?
31: Exactly.
0: That's a harder one to believe.
31: Well, that's the thing with this Crooks kid, though.
0: That's what I'm saying.
31: Yeah. Oh, okay, I think you're talking about the other one, too. I'm like, well, we know a lot about him.
0: No, the Robinson thing seems pretty...
31: Yeah, me, open and close.
0: It seems pretty clear to me.
31: Yeah, Crooks just went away.
0: It's really bizarre.
31: Yeah.
0: And I know different people online were looking back saying, isn't it unbelievable that this happened? And one of the things was the day after, and it was a Sunday morning, so there's little George and the Wrinkle Biscuit Martha Raddatz talking about, well, you know, some of the rhetoric from Trump and his supporters brings this stuff on. It's course, unreal.
2: President Trump and his supporters have contributed to this violent rhetoric as well.
4: Well, absolutely, George. We were just looking back this morning at some of the things that former President Trump has said. He warned last March of potential death and destruction if he were charged by the Manhattan District Attorney. Our country is being destroyed as they tell us to be peaceful. Trump in January warned of bedlam in the country if the criminal charges against him succeeded. And of course, in March, he said, now, if I don't get elected, it's going to be a bloodbath for the whole. That's going to be the least of it. It's going to be a bloodbath for the country. That will be the least.
0: He was talking about the auto industry.
30: Yeah, that was.
0: You peddler of fake news.
31: Oh, wrinkle biscuit.
0: Jeez.
31: My goodness.
0: And, of course, I don't think the apology ever came. You know, in fairness, he was talking about the auto industry, that there would be a bloodbath within the industry if he wasn't elected. No, there was never any correction. Of course not. Now for a laugh.
31: Martha Raddatz.
0: Well, it's Mashup Monday. David comes in with surprises. What do we have today?
30: Oh, this is an interesting one. It's from Brooks Music Shaker. AC/DC versus Queen versus The Doors versus The Guess Who versus Zeppelin versus Rage Against the Machine, all combined into one.
0: Whoa, how do you do that?

0: is pretty amazing.
1: Listen what I say. Whole lot of love.
0: Yeah, you had Jimmy Page solo on the top of the riff. Wow. Oh, and then they ruined it. With Tom Morello's computer game.
2: Whatever that is.
0: Solo. The rest of it was brilliant.
2: That was really good.
0: Wow, man. All right. Really good. The five stories we're watching today. Much more straight ahead right here.
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12: An extreme heat warning continues until 1 a.m. tomorrow morning. A red flag warning continues until 9 p.m. tonight. Lows around 74 tonight under clear skies, southwest winds 8 to 15 miles per hour. 95 tomorrow. That's your forecast. I'm weatherology meteorologist Paul Trombley. Get the latest weather updates online at minnesotadailyweather.com. Currently, it's 92 degrees.
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0: The Markley Van Camp and Robbins Show. Jamie Markley, David Van Camp, Scott Robbins, and now the five stories we're watching today.
2: One, two, three,
19: okay,
2: four,
19: number five.
2: Senator
19: Rand Paul says Dr. Anthony Fauci will be publicly testifying before a Senate committee on July 29th. Spoiler alert, nothing is ever going to happen.
0: Yeah. He's already preparing for it, I'm sure.
19: Yeah. Number four, South Carolina Senator Lindsey Graham died suddenly after returning home from a trip to Ukraine. His heart gave out. Number three, President Trump suggested making Lindsey Graham's sister, Darlene, who Lindsey basically raised, as the interim senator from South Carolina. The governor's going to be making an announcement at 4 o'clock Eastern this afternoon.
0: What do you think of that idea?
20: I don't know what to think of it. I don't know enough about it.
19: Basically, somebody fills in until,
20: until the
19: new Congress is seated, because he was up for re-election this fall.
0: Yeah.
20: Yeah.
0: A lot of people are like, yeah. I mean, she definitely knew his politics.
20: Yeah,
0: and it would be
20: like
0: a great honor
20: choice,
0: to him.
20: But, yeah, who knows?
0: Interesting.
19: Let's see. Number two, U.S. Capitol Police have arrested a guy who showed up at the north barricade of the U.S. Capitol with a gun. Still investigating what he was doing there and what he had hoped to do. Number one, President Trump announced that the Strait of Hormuz will remain open and said the U.S. will assume the role of guardian of the Hormuz Strait. The new installment of the Marvel Cinematic Universe, apparently. he said the U.S. will seek reimbursement equal to 20% of cargo shipped to cover the cost.
0: We'll see if that happens or not, but it's a starting point. So there you go.
20: Can we sell that? Why don't we just rename it? Get naming rights to it.
19: There you go.
0: Might happen.
20: Yeah.
0: So we hit what? We took one night off, and then it was 140 more Iranian targets. Mm. And then we're saying, yeah, the strait, it's open. But then you're looking at the camera, and different people are saying, but no one's moving through it.
19: Yeah.
0: Because, well, people are gun shy.
19: Yeah. Well, you don't want to get blown out of the water.
0: Right. Exactly.
20: How many targets are left?
0: You wonder
20: that. I mean, you just, is there an infinite number of targets? I don't know.
0: Far more than we would have guessed,
20: four
0: months ago.
20: I think there's been well over 3,000 or 4,000 right now.
0: Easy, yeah. This is the Markley, Van Camp, and Robbins Show. Okay, so we'll see what happens. I guess that's the biggest story of the day, or Lindsey Graham?
19: That's one of them. I mean, the Lindsey Graham thing. Yeah, it was just so surprising in the world of politics. And I'll tell you, when Trump was making the rounds, because he showed up on a bunch of the Sunday morning talking head shows, including Meet the Press, Lindsey Graham was supposed to be on Meet the Press.
0: Yeah.
19: And according to an Axios report, take that for what it's worth, he had been talking about, yeah, I'm not feeling right. I'm going to go to the doctor after the Meet the Press thing. And then he died.
20: I didn't hear that. Okay.
0: Yeah. Man. Yeah. It's another reminder, man. Life's fragile.
20: Yes, it
0: is. You never know. I was just reading Ecclesiastes, you know, thinking about death is wise. People don't like to do it, but it is wise. Okay, more on that later. Kamala Harris giving a rousing speech to the WNBA. I can't wait to hear it.
20: Oh, gosh.
0: And Aranda,
20: oh,
0: what's your story? Coming up.
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34: Here's the latest from MinnesotaDailyNews.com. Minnesota Department of Transportation announced that on Friday, July 17th, the Highway 197 improvement project in Bemidji will enter Stage 1C. A temporary detour will close Highway 71 south of the intersection for 3 weeks to allow for safe reconstruction. Motorists will use Highway 197 through town along with Bemidji Avenue or Highway 2 as detours. During Stage 1C, bypass lanes along Highway 197 east and west will remain open while Stage 1B work continues. More details at MnDOT.gov/D2/projects/Highway197Bemidji. Minnesota Department of Employment and Economic Development, or DEED, announced over $1.4 million in child care economic development grants awarded to 11 programs across the state. These grants aim to create more than 1,100 new child care slots, with over 80% of the funds directed to greater Minnesota. The program supports investments in new or expanding child care businesses. Locally, the Northwest Minnesota Foundation in Bemidji receives $200,000, while the Prairie Pines Child Care Center in Fawston receives just over $73,000. 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
36: An extreme heat warning continues until 1 a.m. tomorrow morning. A red flag warning continues until 9 p.m. tonight. Lows around 74 tonight under clear skies, southwest winds 8 to 15 miles per hour. 95 tomorrow. That's your forecast. I'm weatherology meteorologist Paul Trombley. Get the latest weather updates online at MinnesotaDailyWeather.com. Currently, it's 92 degrees.
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2: Yeah, Donald Trump came within less than an inch of being murdered on the stage at a rally. And so he talked about it a little bit on Fox News this morning about how that chart on illegal immigration that he put up, mm-hmm. It saved his life.
6: Yeah, because it made him look, right?
2: Yeah.
6: Yeah, it's true.
7: God was with me. I turned my head to show a chart, and a chart that I never show on the right-hand side, but this time I did, and a chart that I don't even use that much. I use it probably 1 in 10 times at the rallies. But it's always on my left, and this time it was on my right. I looked to the right and said, if I looked to the left, I wouldn't be talking to you right now. So many amazing things. And the chart is always at the end of the speech. And I just put it at the beginning because it was appropriate. You know, sometimes I'll start out, and I won't be reading a lot of things because it makes it much more interesting. I think that's why people like it. But I just said I'm going to put it up there. It just felt good. Yeah. It felt right. You know, I speak the way I feel. And it felt right. And the chart, I said, let's talk about the chart. And I look over to the right as it's coming down. And I said, wow, what was that?
8: Wow.
7: I said, it's either the biggest, most violent mosquito in history, or I just got shot. It was one of the two things.
9: Yeah, because you wouldn't expect it, right?
6: Yeah.
9: I mean, it would be like, what was that?
2: Yeah.
9: You know?
6: Yeah. That's the way he put his hand up. Like, what was that?
9: Yeah, what was that?
6: Yeah.
2: Well, I also think it's there. You know, there's a lot of angles to this. Of course, the mystery surrounding the gunman. How was he able to get up there? Why was nobody perched up there for security? We've got a new Inspector General report where there were 100 radio calls to the Secret Service that didn't get through because they were on two different systems. Mm-hmm. I mean, just a lot of things really went wrong that day, or did they? You know, there's always that question about how this all lined up. But the thing that I keep going back to, and this is just the way my brain works, is how ironic it is that Biden's border crisis actually saved Donald Trump's life.
6: In some sort of way. Yeah.
9: You know, I never thought about that before, but you're right.
6: Yeah. And the Secret Service, my gosh. All the missteps, it's just crazy. And, you know, when he was talking about, you know, God was with me that day. What's her name that wrote the book? She's a reporter. Zito. No.
2: Oh, Selena?
6: Yes.
2: Yeah.
6: She talked about, I heard her in an interview talking about how she had known Trump for years. He was different after that.
2: Yeah.
6: And I remember, you know, certainly in the months after, you heard Trump talk about God more than you ever heard him mm-hmm. talk about God before. It had a profound impact on him. And I'm thinking about that because that was 2 years ago. And this was like more than 10 years ago. I joined a few other friends. It was like a small group of Christian people.

0: put that away like, yeah, it'll be interesting to see what happens. And it wasn't that long after that, Robin, you had your heart attacks.
1: Yeah.
0: And David and I are left scrambling like, what are we going to do? We thought the show was over.
1: Yeah.
0: We thought it was done. And I'm like, oh, so that was the big life-altering change that I didn't see coming. Wow.
1: Well, none of us did. I didn't either.
0: But then to see where it's ended up now and you're back with the show, and it's just, the whole thing's kind of amazing to me. But at the same time with this shooting at Butler, someone's saying surviving is like violence? Who said that? What?
2: Just a flashback to Jen Psaki talking about it on MSNBC, because there was this desperate play, and I think it was because they realized, a lot of people in left-wing media realized, okay, Donald Trump very likely just won the election on this alone.
0: Oh, right.
2: And so they're trying to spin this in any way, shape, or form. And Jen Psaki at the time is like, well, did Trump really have to stand up and say fight? That's bad.
0: I forgot about this. Roll that.
3: They're trying to change the subject. Yep. And you hear this fight, fight, fight chant, mm-hmm. which you heard Trump do right after the shooting in Butler. We saw that once again on Truth Social. That does scare me a little bit.
4: Yeah.
3: How do you feel about that?
4: So I have to say, that is Elizabeth a Warren. Very, very different kind of approach, not just to politics, but to democracy, and one that ultimately does put our democracy at risk, puts us all at risk.
0: These people are clowns.
2: I think what puts democracy at risk, I mean, in the context of the conversation, is somebody trying to murder a presidential candidate.
0: Yeah.
2: That's a pretty big threat to democracy.
1: You know what else puts a democracy at risk?
2: What's that?
0: What?
1: Putting your nominee up that no one voted for.
2: Oh, yeah, that too.
1: That could be a threat to democracy.
0: Man, oh man.
1: Yeah, these people are just insane.
0: Oh, yeah.
1: I hear that, I still get pissed off, and it was years ago.
0: Two.
1: Well, I know, but it's like crazy, right?
0: Wasn't that long ago.
1: I know.
0: Yeah, I know. I know what you're saying. All right, it's that time. We do it a couple of times a day. Go around the table. It may not be the biggest story out there, but it caught your attention. You want to bring it in. David, today, what's your story?
2: Well, speaking of the person who was airdropped into the 2024 presidential election, Kamala Harris. She attended a WNBA game and gave a rousing locker room speech to one of the teams.
0: Okay, I saw this on social media, and I'm like, okay, David's going to have it, I know. So I'm just going to wait and enjoy it at the time. So I haven't heard it yet. I know you have, Scott.
1: Yeah.
0: Okay, go ahead and roll it.
5: And you are having an incredible impact. I travel our country. Young girls, boys, people of every gender, background, race, watch the W.
6: Yeah.
5: And understand.
0: No, they don't.
5: How inspiring it is. So keep doing what you're doing. You guys are impacting people who you may never meet. People who may never know your names or mine. But they are aware of what you are doing. And it is giving them a sense of their value and their dignity and what they have a right to expect from this world. So congratulations on this game, but congratulations as much as anything else for the path you guys are charting. It is extraordinary to watch.
1: I'll take platitudes for 1,000.
2: They'll never know your name or mine, but they're all watching the WNBA, and they're all inspired by you.
1: Yes, they are. Yes, they are. Just
0: and she talks to them like they're children.
1: Just, dude, it's the same every time. It just depends on who it is, whether it's Girl Scouts or WNBA or...
0: Well, first of all, not everyone is watching, okay? They're not. Sorry, I know the ratings are up, especially when, you know, Indiana plays. However, not everyone's watching, but okay, have your fun. But then this part of, and it's inspiring in what you're doing. They show up for work. They play basketball for a living.
1: Yeah.
0: That's what they've been doing for years. It's not quite as good as when she actually showed up for the college basketball team, her alma mater, who just got their guts ripped out on national TV in the NCAA tournament, and she's talking to them like they're children.
5: You hustled out there. You are smart. You are disciplined.
0: You are smart. I don't know, man. 17 turnovers? But hey, whatever.
1: Gonna hang your artwork on my refrigerator. Get home.
0: Not only that, she was so proud, okay, that the team didn't walk off the court with 5 minutes left.

0: to go in the game, right. Even though it was decided.
1: And you know, that's what it's about, right? Until the last minute. You guys did that. You didn't stop until the last second. You did not stop. And that is so inspiring.
0: So inspired that they didn't walk off and leave and just head to the showers with 5 minutes to go. We got no chance.
2: And I know that it's March, but I really love your macaroni art Christmas ornament that you're giving me.
0: Yes. Thank you. This is another clip. Oh, yeah. She's like, this team. Yeah, I know. We're all sitting here.
1: You know, I was at Howard back in the day where we were just happy that there was a game, much less getting to this place. Right? Oh. And I see Bison literally all over the world, and we've been talking about you, this team. You all, this team.
0: Yeah,
1: this
0: I know.
1: Team, this team.
0: We made it to the tournament.
3: Whose team was it? Whose team? Whose
0: we
3: team?
0: Get it.
2: Jeez. Oh,
0: God. And our hearts are broken because we just got our asses kicked.
2: Hey, but.
0: And now I got to listen to you cackle.
2: Look on
0: right?
2: The, look on the bright
0: oh
2: side.
0: Oh, my gosh.
2: Look on the bright side.
0: This get team out is, of here.
2: This team has always kind of sucked. So, hey.
0: Would you leave?
2: Right.
0: Right? All right, Scotty, what do you got for your story?
4: Oh, man, I don't know if you were up to see the end of it, but there was a race, a NASCAR race, that ended 3 o'clock this morning.
0: Really?
4: Yes. In Atlanta. It was the, what was it, the Quaker State 400. And there was a rain delay. The race, I hate races. I'm not a racing guy necessarily. I'll watch occasionally because I kind of like it.
0: You used to go to Indy all the time.
4: I used to go to Indy all the time. So I follow racing, but I'm not the big racing okay. guy, right? But I hated races that started 7 o'clock at night. It should never start at 7 o'clock at night. Nobody wants to drive home at 11 after going to a race. It doesn't happen, right? So they start this thing at 7. There's this long rain delay. They don't call it. They just have the delay.
0: Okay.
4: So by the time they come out and get the track done, air it, you know, they take that big heater thing, whatever it is, that mover goes through there and dries the track off, right? So that's done. So they get the race restarted. It ends at 3 a.m. 3 a.m. Ryan Blaney's your winner, by the way.
0: Well, sometimes it happens. I mean, there's a rain delay in other sports, and you just go.
4: Nobody's gone. Now, what baseball game has gone 4 hours with a rain delay?
0: It happens sometimes. No. It used to be extra innings, and games wouldn't.
4: Well, extra innings, you can see. I can understand that. But I don't know. Rain delays, you got to call it, man. Well, you got to call it. You can't, extra innings is extra innings. You keep the game goes on, yes.
0: Okay.
4: But when it's raining and you got to sit through the rain, it's 4 hours. They call it in baseball. It's called.
0: There was a 2.5 hour rain delay in St. Louis the other night.
4: Yeah, 2.5 hours. Yes, not 4.
0: Okay. There's no arguing with Scott on this. There's no,
4: no
0: bringing
4: there's no
0: up another point.
4: With me on this
0: you let the rage
4: there
0: monster
4: is no,
0: rage.
4: There is no
0: You're right, Scott. It's ridiculous.
4: There is no NASCAR race that needs to end at 3 a.m.
0: Agreed.
4: None.
0: Stupid.
4: On a Monday morning.
0: Terrible sport.
4: I didn't say it was terrible sport.
0: Okay, terrible decision to have.
4: Bad
0: rain.
4: Decision,
0: bad.
4: Yes.
0: Okay.
4: Yeah.
0: Got it.
4: Thanks for agreeing with me.
0: No problem.
4: I appreciate it.
0: Today, for my story, is Embrace Your Geekness Day. I don't even know what that means. I had to look it up. It invites enthusiasts to proudly showcase their passions every July 13th. Whether your heart belongs to sci-fi, fantasy, gaming, or comics, this is your moment to shine. Dust off that cosplay, dive into a new graphic novel, or host a themed movie marathon with friends.
4: You don't have any.
0: Would this be like the collectors of the Funko Pops? Would this?
4: No,
0: that's not a thing. They don't do that?
4: Organized meetings that I'm aware of, and
0: okay.
4: If there were, I wouldn't go to them.
0: No. Okay.
4: Well, unless there was a rain delay, and then they held it at 3 o'clock in the morning. Then
5: longest baseball rain delay, 7 hours and 23 minutes.
4: That I'm not surprised.
0: Oh, guess what? A party bus driver got drunk. Uh-oh. Nimrod's in the news in just a few. And a news update next.
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20: An extreme heat warning continues until 1 a.m. tomorrow morning. A red flag warning continues until 9 p.m. tonight. Lows around 74 tonight under clear skies, southwest winds 8 to 15 miles per hour. 95 tomorrow. That's your forecast. I'm weatherology meteorologist Paul Trombley. Get the latest weather updates online at minnesotadailyweather.com. Currently, it's 92 degrees.
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0: The Markley, Van Camp, and Robin Show. I don't know if you're suffering this summer, maybe like you have in the past, when you're exhausted because you're spending half the night kicking off the covers, you're hot, you're sweaty, you're flipping the pillow over, just trying to find a cool spot. thing is, might not be just the heat, might be your mattress trapping all that heat while you sleep.
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0: News update, David Van Camp.
13: Democrat Senator Alyssa Slotkin is the latest Democrat to say the quiet part out loud. Hey, if you pass the Save America Act, that'd make it really hard for any Democrat in any state to win any election. Wow. So
0: we need illegals voting.
13: Right. Or
0: yes. And dead people.
13: Yeah, people who can't prove that they're citizens of the United States of America. We can just look the other way. But it's rare, but it's existential.
0: Right. Okay. Got it. All right. And with that, we go to Nimrod.
1: When the going gets tough.
2: Damn it, this is too hard.
1: The dumb get dumber.
3: All right, Dean.
1: It's Nimrod's in the News on the Markley, Van Camp, and Robbins Show.
2: I love the poorly educated.
0: All right. Nimrod's in the News. We go to North Carolina. It's party bus time.
13: Yay.
0: What's the great thing about a party bus, you know, back in the day, is you got a designated driver. You don't have to worry about it.
14: True.
0: A lot of times it's bachelor parties, whatever. Well, a party bus flew out of control and ran into three vehicles the other night before crashing into a house. Apparently, the driver joined the party. That was 58-year-old Gary Kurse. Police say he'd been driving while under the influence and with a revoked license.
13: Oh, gosh.
0: Why would the guy have a revoked license?
14: Yeah, why?
0: A DWI.
14: Oh, God.
0: See? Well, check this. DWI and... just 2 weeks ago, he was cited for hit and run. I'll drive the party bus.
14: Yeah, why not?
0: Okay, Gary's got it.
14: Yeah.
0: No problem.
14: It works cheap.
13: Small business owner who's just trying to get his life back in order.
0: Thankfully, no one seriously hurt. There was one person taken to the hospital, non-life-threatening injuries. So Gary, facing a slew of charges, including DWI, reckless driving, two counts of injury to real property, and felony injury to utility wires.
13: Huh.
14: Felony injury to utility wires.
13: Utility wires had rights.
14: Man, they sure did.
0: But getting crashed into the house.
14: Oh, God.
0: That was, you know, the last part after it was hit three other vehicles. Yes. And again, earlier in April, DWI and hit and run, and now this one, and that is Nimrod's in the News.
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20: an extreme heat warning continues until 1 a.m. tomorrow morning. A red flag warning continues until 9 p.m. tonight. Lows around 74 tonight under clear skies, southwest winds 8 to 15 miles per hour, 95 tomorrow. That's your forecast. I'm weatherology meteorologist Paul Trombley. Get the latest weather updates online at minnesotadailyweather.com. Currently, it's 92 degrees.
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4: Another round of strikes against Iran. I'm Lisa Lacera, Fox News. CENTCOM says the targets include coastal surveillance systems and drone and missile systems. President Trump telling reporters at the White House,
5: "We're hitting them very heavy tonight, as you know. We're hitting them. We have tremendous amounts of ammunition."
4: On the new blockade in the Strait of Hormuz, the president saying the U.S. is now in control of the strait.
5: "And it's a blockade not for anybody but Iran. In other words, anybody doing business with Iran can't go through. Everyone else will be able to go through."
4: The president again saying Iran wants to make a deal. Darlene Graham Nordone, the sister of the late Senator Lindsey Graham, has been named by Governor Henry McMaster to fill the seat held by her late brother, who died unexpectedly over the weekend.
6: "It is such a privilege to get to finish some of his important work, and I promise to work hard over the next several months to support the president and carry forward the efforts of my brother."
4: South Carolina will hold a special next month to select a new nominee. Two lawmakers are now saying Homeland Security Secretary Mark Wayne Mullen told them the man who shot to death by ICE agents in Maine this morning was not the target of a warrant.
7: Senator Angus King says he called DHS Secretary Mark Wayne Mullen today. King says he was told the suspect used his car as a weapon before those shots were fired, and says he asked Secretary Mullen for a full investigation.
8: "I have no reason to think that he's not telling me the truth. But my motto, as with Ronald Reagan, is trust but verify. And I intend to stay on this."
7: The probe into this morning's shooting is underway in Biddeford, Maine. DHS has still not yet identified the man who was killed, and at this time, the agency has not released a public statement.
4: Fox's Alexis McAdams, the shooting sparking protests across the state. President Trump has cut the size of two national monuments in Utah, undoing protections on public lands. 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
4: 12 states led by California have filed an antitrust lawsuit to block the proposed merger between Paramount and Warner Brothers Discovery.
27: California Attorney General Rob Bonta and 11 other states allege Paramount's $110 billion proposed acquisition of Warner Brothers violates the Clayton Act by substantially weakening competition in theatrical distribution and basic cable licensing.
28: This merger would snuff out competition, drive up prices, diminish content quality, and produce fewer movies and shows each year.
27: Alleging the resulting entity would control nearly one-third of theatrical motion pictures and nearly one-third of basic cable programming, including 50 of the most popular cable channels. Paramount vowing to vigorously defend the transaction, arguing delaying it will only harm entertainment workers. Kristen Goodwin, Fox News.
4: A federal judge has found President Trump's lawsuit against the IRS over his leaked tax returns was filed for an improper purpose. The suit concluded in May with a settlement agreement that created a since-abandoned nearly $1.8 billion fund meant to compensate allies of the president as well as immunity from tax audits. A weekend concert at an iconic baseball stadium goes into extra innings.
9: Jay-Z finished out his three-night stand at Yankee Stadium in New York. Last night had an over three-hour delay with the rapper coming out at midnight explaining he didn't want to start the music and people get trampled. This after a large group of fans reportedly rushed multiple stadium gates, prompting a security lockdown. Special guests on the final night show, dubbed Extra Innings, included Rihanna, who joined Jay-Z on Run This Town, and his wife, Beyonce, who performed Drunk in Love, plus Teyana Taylor, Usher, and Pharrell Williams.
4: Fox's Monica DeLuca. I'm Lee Silicera. This is Fox News.
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20: An extreme heat warning continues until 1 a.m. tomorrow morning. A red flag warning continues until 9 p.m. tonight. Lows around 74 tonight under clear skies, southwest winds 8 to 15 miles per hour. 95 tomorrow. That's your forecast. I'm weatherology meteorologist Paul Trombley. Get the latest weather updates online at minnesotadailyweather.com. Right now, 91.
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0: The Markley, Van Camp, and Robbins Show. Jamie Markley, David Van Camp, Scott Robbins. A lot of people talking about the passing of Lindsey Graham.
14: Yeah.
0: We'll have more on that a little bit later. As far as Iran, Trump had talked to Fox about what's going on there, saying we're going to have to run the straight and we should get paid for it.
13: Yeah. 20%. How about that?
0: We'll see where that goes. Mm-hmm. But he was just talking about Iran in general, of course, breaking the ceasefire, and on it goes. And he mentioned this.
19: Remember this. They killed 52,000 protesters so far. As of this moment, the number is 52,000. Mm. So who's going to protest? And a lot of people are surprised about the protesting, that, you know, that they haven't. But nobody's going to protest when they get shot. They have AK-47s. They have machine guns aimed at people's heads. If you move 1 foot further, you get shot. And then they'll shot. They'll shoot 10 of them. And everybody flees. Who's not going to flee? They don't have guns.
14: Right.
19: So they're a bad group of people. Let me just tell you that. I don't say that often, and I have to live with that statement. They're a bad group of people. They've been this way for a long time. And right now they're getting their ass kicked.
0: So there you go. There's your update on Iran.
13: I don't say that very often, that they're bad people. Well, he says that about a lot of people.
0: David, it's all your man.
13: David.
14: Yeah, what's your interpretation about, you know, often, you know?
0: It all depends.
14: Less than a week, I don't know. No, I don't know how it works.
0: The last 2 hours?
14: Right,
13: yes. The last conversation he had.
14: Right.
0: Yeah, he has mentioned that a number of times, sometimes different variations.
22: We have some bad hombres here, and we're going to get them out.
0: Hombres sometimes? Just depends. Well, there's a number of them.
13: Yes.
0: Yeah, we could get into that later,
14: bad
0: too.
14: Bad people everywhere.
0: That is true.
14: What can I tell you?
0: You do have bad people everywhere.
14: Yep.
0: No doubt about that. Okay. I happen to see this, looking at different clips from the weekend. Jonathan Capehart, amazingly, still has some sort of show on PMS now. Mm-hmm. And he is still hung up on Trump's mental stability and capacity.
13: Uh-huh.
0: Still going down that road because of last week he said Japan instead of Iran.
13: The Islamic Republic of Japan. that one caught my attention as well.
0: Yes. You brought it into the show.
13: I did.
0: The manly Jonathan Capehart was talking about it.
1: Eugene knows what's coming. I wonder.
0: Yeah, Eugene and Jonathan, they were giggling there together.
13: Yes.
0: Because they would have talked before the show, I'm sure, to know what he was going to talk about.
1: Through all your reporting and all the seriousness and everything, I keep wondering about the president's mental acuity. Particularly, he is now older than he was in the first term. He is now 80 years old, just at the NATO summit.
0: Oh boy.
1: He talked about the Islamic Republic of Japan, the JCPOC, saying to the reporters, do you have a question for President Putin? Had this happened in a previous administration, people would be saying the man is nuts. He shouldn't be in office anymore. When it comes to this president, should, given all the reporting that you and Jonathan have done, should the American people be concerned about the mental acuity of this president?
0: He's talking with Maggie Haberman, who has the book coming out.
13: Yeah.
0: So here she goes.
2: What we've seen over time is that clearly a lot of people do have that concern. You hear from people the same as we do. His health is like a black box inside that administration, much more than almost any other issue. And if there is an area of failure in the reporting for us, it was this, in trying to, not mental per se, but just his health,
1: right.
2: How he is, why he has gone to Walter Reed several times, and they have released less and less information. We see what you see, which is he is 80, which is that he is clearly, you know, doesn't speak with the same crispness that he did 30 years ago, 20 years ago, 10 years ago, as people who turn 80 tend not to.
1: That's understandable.
2: Yeah, there was nothing, I will say, in our...
0: Now listen to this part, because she's about to say, in this long interview, there was nothing to say that he had lost a step, basically. The interruption comes.
2: And I will say, in our interview with him, which was a fact-checking interview, this is the one that Jonathan was referring to, where we were handed the...
1: Which, honestly, that seems worth the price of the book alone.
2: And
1: how long was that?
0: And then he goes, well, right. So is she really saying, yeah, he's not all that? He's not Biden. Just knock it
13: right
0: off. No one's going to buy that.
13: Right.
0: That's really followed this at all.
14: They want it to be Biden, but nope.
0: You misplace a word here, there, that sort of thing. Mm-hmm. Again, you're not seeing dead people or wondering where they're at, for crying out
15: Jackie,
0: loud.
15: Jackie, are you here? Where's Jackie? I didn't think she was going to be here.
0: Well, that's good, because she's dead.
14: Well, in spirit.
13: These days, it's like, yeah, if Trump goes 2 days without posting something online, they're like, where is the president? Ah!
0: Right.
13: And, like, Biden would disappear for days on end.
0: Yes.
14: Yeah, they're worried about Trump's swollen ankles.
13: Oh, yeah, they are.
0: Yeah.
13: Yeah.
0: Well, and not knowing if the guy is a woman, a man, what the name is.
16: Auchincloss sauce? Where is she?
14: Product. There
16: you go.
0: Where's she at? It's a he.
14: It's a steak sauce.
13: Yes, Congress Inc. is the company that makes Auchincloss sauce. From Congress Inc.
16: Javier Baccaria.
0: Mental acuity with Trump. Unbelievable. Hang, hang. You know, we get requests for these sometimes.
16: Shanga, like, gang. I'm going to pronounce it. Shanga Kawawa.
13: I believe the name was Shikegawa, and it came out Shangang Kawawa.
14: Sounds like an effects pedal, doesn't it?
0: A little bit.
14: A wawa.
13: Shangang Kawawa.
16: Wawa institution.
0: What?
16: I mean, as we evolve our institution.
14: I don't know what that was.
0: I don't know.
14: What was that?
13: Even as we evolve our institutions.
16: I mean, as we evolve our institution.
0: Wow.
14: It's good. David, tell you. Second language.
0: Oh, the Biden speak?
14: Yeah, David can do it.
0: Well, that sounds like drunk speak. Altogether. Yeah. That sounds like you're hammered. Anyway. Okay. Moving on to Gavin Newsom. He's saying Elon Musk owes California.
13: Oh yeah, he's bitter about Elon Musk moving a whole lot of his business to Texas, where it's easier to build and do cool things. Texas is like, hell yeah, man, come on, let's go.
0: It saves him, like, billions of dollars.
13: Yes.
0: So why wouldn't he?
13: Well, Gavin Newsom says, hey, the only reason he's a success is because of the state of California.
0: Oh, please.
3: One of the great disappointments. One of the great innovators of our time. I brought up Edison before. He's Edison of our time. It breaks my heart. I was the first, you know, one of the first Teslas off the line. I've been one of their biggest proponents, supporters. It was regulation in California that created the conditions that allowed him to take the risk to become the multi-billionaire, maybe trillionaire, that he's become, including Solar City and some of the regulatory frameworks that launched Elon Musk. And he launched this space. Now he's going to space, and he's now turning his back, not only in the state that promote him, though he has no problem getting the R&D tax credits and moving his world headquarters on R&D here and having Grok here and most of his talent here, which is also interesting. But right now he's allowing... And I think this is Trump, not just Elon Musk. He's going to allow the greatest on goal in, I think, one of the most significant on goals in the next decade is ceding the EV space to China.
13: I actually have a serious question. Does he think own goal is on goal?
0: I think so.
14: I didn't understand that. I thought that was some word I should know, but I don't know.
0: Yeah, ongle.
14: Like, what does ongle mean?
13: he's watching a hockey game, and he sees shots on goal, and he thinks, wow, they're scoring against themselves in record numbers.
14: Is that what he's saying?
13: I think he's saying own goal. Yeah.
14: Own goal.
13: Yeah, like you're scoring on yourself.
14: That's ongle.
0: He's grasping as it is with the whole, you know, like Elon owes me something here. Please. Dude, people get out of California all the time because the regulations are crazy. The taxes are crazy. You can't do business there.
13: Well,
0: you're talking about liberal people. Like, this is too much.
13: Well, dude, there are solar companies who are building solar farms and wind farms as well for those companies in the state of Texas. You look at the production of renewable energy in the state of Texas, it is leaps and bounds higher than the state of California that tries to mandate those things. Why? Well, because Texas says, hey, we'll let you do it. We want you to build it. Fine, go build it. That's great. We're just not going to shut down every refinery on the Gulf Coast.
0: Right. who was the company you just mentioned? That's moving from Delaware to Texas.
13: Bunch of different energy companies where their headquarters are in Delaware because there had been a long time, you know, the Delaware LLC kind of thing where it was basically a tax haven for companies to be headquartered there in name. And they're moving to Texas now. Yeah.
0: Right. I mean, it's like every other week, it's like there's another company moving to Texas because it's easier to do business there or Florida.
14: Well, I would imagine the Ongle manufacturers are going to be next.
13: That's true.
0: Yeah. Better believe it. Big world record was set over the weekend and had something to do with our Friday Five.
14: Yeah.
0: Which was, you know, Saturday was Bald as End Day or Bald Day or whatever. Pitbull and all his fans set a Guinness World Record for the largest gathering of people in bald caps. Friday in London. Official total, 22,141, which is funny because Pitbull also had a bald cap even though he's bald. He said it's a blessing and an honor to see all the bald E's. Yes, so there you go. Guinness Book of World Records.
14: Yeah, just got to stop this Guinness World Record thing. It's just,
0: why?
14: There's too many. It's everything. I heard there was one this weekend, too, where running with a balloon between your legs.
0: Yeah. That was set in Chicago.
14: You heard about that one, too. Okay.
0: I did.
14: All right.
0: Yeah, I saw it somewhere in the news, and I think...
14: So dumb.
0: There were news anchors that were kind of dissing this guy.
14: Are you serious?
0: Yeah, for the world record. Yes, I'm not 25-year-old joking.
5: 25-year-old Sam Farber tried to break a Guinness World Record for the fastest 10-meter walk while holding a balloon between his knees. The current record is 3.91 seconds. Farber did beat the record coming in 3.5 seconds.
6: I feel like somebody in this building could probably give him a run.
5: Tonight.
0: Yeah.
13: Do it.
0: I want to see it.
13: 100%. It's all fun and games until you're actually tasked with doing it.
0: Yeah. That's a pretty fast run. Balloon between your legs.
13: Yeah.
14: Did he hop, though?
0: I don't know. If you were still doing that wacky morning show you used to do, Scott, that'd be a big... bar game for you.
14: Yeah, we would do it at the busiest intersection in town.
0: There you go. Yeah. And Mick Jagger, in an interview, said, yeah, fame disassociates a person from ordinary life. He just admitted it. Because John Mulaney?
14: Yeah.
0: He mentioned Mick Jagger was not nice to work with on Saturday Night Live.
13: Well, he has a great bit about that where, you know, they were writing songs and he was like thinking about, you know, different rhyming words and Mick Jagger would be like, no! And then suddenly, if he liked a rhyming word, he'd say, yeah. John Mulaney's like, dude, is this how you write songs? Just abuse after abuse.
0: Well, he addressed it. Mick did.
13: Yeah.
0: Saying it does affect you. You become disassociated from what people might call real life. Psychologically, your actual state of mind is permanently damaged. Your late 20s and early 30s is a very tough time. Because it's a big ego trip. And you have to have a huge ego to do this. Yeah. Okay. Yeah, probably true. All right, the five stories we're watching today and a news update coming up next.
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4: An extreme heat warning continues until 1 a.m. tomorrow morning. A red flag warning continues until 9 p.m. tonight. Lows around 74 tonight under clear skies, southwest winds 8 to 15 miles per hour. 95 tomorrow. That's your forecast. I'm weatherology meteorologist Paul Trombley. Get the latest weather updates online at minnesotadailyweather.com. Right now, 91.
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0: Yep, the Markley, Van Camp, and Robin Show. Jamie Markley, David Van Camp, Scott Robbins, and now the five stories we're watching today.
19: One, two,
13: number five, five. Senator Rand Paul says Dr. Anthony Fauci will be publicly testifying before a Senate committee on July 29th.
20: Nothing's ever going to happen. Mr. Paul, that is false.
13: Number four, South Carolina Senator Lindsey Graham died suddenly after returning home from a trip to Ukraine due to heart failure or the aortic rupture, whatever they call it. Man.
0: Yeah.
13: Number three, President Trump suggested making Lindsey Graham's sister, Darlene, as the interim senator from South Carolina until the election. The governor will make an announcement at 4 p.m. Eastern. Number two, U.S. Capitol Police arrested a man who had a gun with him at the North Barricade of the Capitol. They are investigating and will let us know as soon as they can why this guy showed up and what he planned to do. Then number one, President Trump announced that the Strait of Hormuz will remain open and said the U.S. will resume the role or assume the role of guardian of the Hormuz Strait. He said the U.S. will seek reimbursement equal to 20% of cargo shipped to cover the cost of securing the waterway. Hmm.
0: Okay.
14: The Pennzoil, Strait of Hormuz.
0: By the way, did you see an update where, like, the Saudis, they've had enough?
13: Oh, with, like, the Houthis, right?
0: Yes.
13: Yeah.
0: With the Houthis? Yeah. This could get, like, crazy fast when it all escalates.
13: Mm-hmm.
0: Well, when Iran understands they're not going to control the strait.
13: Yeah, they're losing control on OPEC right now. Saudi Arabia is. And a lot of this is because of the instability presented by Iran.
0: Yes.
13: And so it's like, well, okay, fine. You want to play this game, we'll play this game.
0: Yeah. By the way, I heard another stat. Half of Muslims in the United States have a very favorable view of Hamas.
14: What? Really?
0: Yes.
14: No, yeah. A big surprise there.
0: No, not to me, but it's not a surprise to some people.
14: Oh, I know.
0: Yeah.
14: Yeah.
0: Some other news out there. You know, this was just... like, to me, a nice story, really nice. No, I'm going to save my nice story for my story coming up in a bit.
13: Okay.
0: There's another story. I'll go with this one about America's retirement system. And have you heard about any of this Trump thinking about a bold fix to the problem?
14: Yeah, I read the headline. I didn't read the story.
0: Okay. Oh, yeah, I sent this to you.
14: Yeah.
0: Because, you know, you'd like to retire someday.
14: Someday.
0: Not quite set up for it right now, maybe?
14: No, not maybe. No, definitely not.
0: Trump told reporters last week he was looking very strongly at Australia's retirement system. And a lot of people are like, what? What, another retirement plan? And it's basically where your business that you work for, they have to put a certain percentage in your sort of retirement plan that you carry with you job to job to job. you know, because there are no pensions anymore.
14: Yeah. Right.
0: And that's all sort of part of it. It's a lot more than that, but you get the idea. This is the Markley, Van Camp, and Robin show. I'm like, okay, some people are going to be screaming and moaning about that. But I want to hear more about it to understand exactly what it is.
14: Well, some businesses do match the 401s.
0: Yeah.
14: Or at least to a certain amount, anyway.
0: Yeah. Say most don't.
14: No, they do. I would a say very most don't.
0: Small percentage, right. That sort of thing. But where it would be carried, because there are a lot of jobs that don't even offer a 401k.
14: Right.
0: And I don't know how much that would hurt business. Usually Trump's looking out for business to be able to put into very, all those.
13: Yeah, very skeptical of that.
0: Yeah.
14: I'm not really ready to jump onto that both feet either. So.
0: Yeah, I would want to hear more
14: Let's
0: about it.
14: Let's see what happens. Yeah.
0: Yeah. Oh, I got a great story for What's Your Story coming up. And you know who really can't stand boomers? That answer. Oh. Straight ahead right here.
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2: 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Minnesota Department of Natural Resources has confirmed the invasive algae Sturry stonewort in Spider Lake in Hubbard County. A contractor reported the finding, which DNR staff later verified. DNR is planning more surveys to understand the algae's spread. Sturry stonewort is marked by white, star-shaped bulbs that appear in late summer. It's been found in 39 Minnesota water bodies since 2015, where it forms dense mats affecting recreation and native plants. Prevents spreading invasive species, Minnesota law requires cleaning watercraft, draining water, and proper disposal of bait. More info at mndnr.gov/AIS. United Way Bemidji Area announces Molly Miller and Nikki Brink as co-chairs for the 2026 United Way campaign. Both have deep roots in the community, with Molly's family owning Patterson's and Nikki and Bob owning Little Caesars and Cool Threads. 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
4: weather. An extreme heat warning continues until 1 a.m. tomorrow morning. A red flag warning continues until 9 p.m. tonight. Lows around 74 tonight under clear skies, southwest winds 8 to 15 miles per hour, 95 tomorrow. That's your forecast. I'm weatherology meteorologist Paul Trombley. Get the latest weather updates online at MinnesotaDailyWeather.com. 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
0: Oh, yeah. Some people suggesting the Save America Act should be passed in honor of Lindsey Graham, because he had just talked about it. He talked about it with Trump Saturday night. But he had just recently said this on the Senate floor.
9: We say you should have a photo ID before you vote to make sure we have voter integrity. We say over here you have to be a citizen before you vote. We say over here biological males should not be playing girls' sports. We say over here that a minor should not be allowed to transition their sex. If you can't smoke as a minor, that makes sense to me. So to the medical community, you should not be performing sex changes on minors. They should wait until they're old enough to make that decision. That's what we say. All of y'all gonna oppose it. If you don't want a photo ID, you're probably into cheating.
10: Yeah,
9: you know
10: there
9: the
10: go.
9: Reason
10: yeah.
9: to say you don't have to have an ID. It just makes cheating easier. Who wants a non-citizen voting in our election? If you're against that, that makes me wonder. And biological males playing girls' sports, not good for anybody. And a minor should not be allowed to transition their sex. That's the biggest change you can make in your entire life. You shouldn't be allowed to do that as a minor. This is what we say. What do you say?
0: Yeah.
14: Can you imagine going back 25 years and saying this will be a divisive issue?
0: Right.
14: I mean, seriously.
0: It's bonkers.
14: Right. It is bonkers.
0: I know.
14: Yeah, it is.
0: But that is where we are.
14: Yeah.
0: I had mentioned somebody's really not liking the boomers. Who is it?
14: Yeah, who's that?
0: The younger people.
14: Younger than boomers don't like them? Yeah, that's probably true. Every generation doesn't like the one before it.
0: There's more reason for this, though. Ben Domenech, you know, he's part of Daily Wire and also part of the Federalist, right? Or he used to be. Yeah. I don't know. He got a lot of jobs. He was on part of the panel, Fox, over the weekend. And they were talking about the Democratic Party and, you know, the socialist aspect now of the Democratic Party. And he said, there's one thing you can't forget about. I thought it was interesting.
11: One more element of that, which I think is we should not underestimate the level of boomer resentment that is within the Democratic coalition. If you look at the under 45 set and the way that they view their inability to buy houses, the way that they feel like, you know, things have been redistributed to older Americans. And so when they look at people like Chuck Schumer, they view him as the enemy, not as someone who that they need to respect as a leader of a party who's been around for as long as he has. They view him as somebody who represents everything that they are.
12: And a resentment.
0: Redistribution to older Americans. Where does that come from?
13: Well, there's been a lot of talk about that because of different tax breaks that older homeowners are getting based on newly passed laws about, like, property tax reductions, things like that. Like, well, then there's no incentive for them to downsize, because it's like with interest rates where they are and all that stuff, and they get a break on their property tax bill, well, why in the world would they sell?
0: Right.
14: Yeah, but if this is true, then what about all the boomers that are the sign people that are out there screeching?
0: they're just the loudest ones. Probably doesn't really represent, you know, a big percentage of the boomers.
14: They may hate themselves too. I don't know.
0: That's the rich boomers.
14: Okay.
0: A lot of times.
14: Yeah.
0: Yeah.
14: It's a lot of out there yelling, and they're all older.
0: Yeah, a lot of times. You know, idle hands. Yeah. Not good. Just saying.
13: Yeah, I know.
0: You
13: know,
0: if you've got great purpose still in your life to do certain things, I mean, you're not out there holding signs looking like a fool.
13: And
14: people should learn to golf. Everybody should. It'd be free golf for everybody over 60.
0: We don't want the courses all gummed up. Oldies playing slow. We got enough.

0: Okay. From the people in power.
1: Yes. Yeah.
0: Not so much to an entire generation, but the ones just.
1: Yeah, but they blame their parents for it.
2: Yeah. Yeah, and I also do. I kind of get the gripe on the property tax reductions in different states. I understand that sort of. But also, I kind of don't get the whole resentment about people holding on to their homes longer. It's like, dude, if you're 65, mm-hmm. you got a paid-off house that you've lived in for 30 years or whatever.
0: Oh, yeah.
2: And, you know, with interest rates the way they are or the way they have been the last few years, why is it your responsibility to dump a house, and downsize, and still basically be paying the same amount of money?
0: 100%.
2: Makes no
0: sense. It would not make sense for us.
2: Right.
0: Not with the interest rate we got on the loan.
1: Right.
0: Yeah. There's this other thing, too, man, that I think some parents hang on to, not all, but some. Like, you'll ask your kids, now that they're out of the house, or at least two of them are, like, hey, if your mom and I sold this house and lived somewhere else, you know, would you be bummed? Well, yeah. Grew up in that house.
1: Right.
0: Really? Like, we won't be able to, like, come back, like, if we have kids and whatever? I'm just asking the question. So sometimes
3: people are
0: hanging on to a house because it's like, oh, man, it'd be kind of tough. We, you know, we raised the family in this house.
1: Yeah, within the last 10 years of having sold my parents' house, the house I grew up in, mm-hmm. the only house I ever knew, you know, there is an attachment to it from an emotional standpoint. I hated it. And you know, I think I've gone back and driven by it one time since then. I just don't want it, you know.
0: Yeah.
1: Just like, yeah, it's sad, you know. And I didn't want to live in it. I mean, my mom was like, well, you could just have – I don't want the house. I don't want that house.
0: Well, it also depends, too,
1: in the middle of nowhere.
0: On the kind of property, because it could be a ton of work.
1: Yes.
0: There's also that sometimes is involved in it.
3: Yes.
0: All right, it's that time. We do it a couple of times a day. Go around the table. It may not be the biggest story out there, but you saw it. You want to bring it in. David, what's your story here?
2: Well, the actress Ellen Page, who pretends to be a man.
0: Mm-hmm.
2: I mean, it's still funny because they're... She'll put out promotional videos of her, like, boxing or something like that. She's like, see, I'm, you know, a manly man. And then you see a video of her next to a security guard, and the guy's, like, 6 feet tall. She's 5'1". It's like, oh, yeah, okay. No matter how much you want to pretend, you're still Ellen Page. You're still a woman. Yeah. But she says she has to block out the critiques of radical gender ideology and had an interesting perspective on it from somebody who mutilated her body to try to, I don't know, fix her mental illness.
0: Okay.
4: Try and block out the noise from, you know, absolute vile losers who must just be so profoundly uncomfortable with themselves they can't handle that someone could get to a place that I think, you know, that, you know, trans people do get to, which is a level of self-acceptance and understanding that I think is really beautiful and profound.
0: Uncomfortable with themselves, you say?
2: Yes.
0: I don't wish bad on anybody, not this person, anybody else. But 15 minutes ago, that was a mental illness.
2: Yes.
0: It still is. You wouldn't wish it on anybody. You just wouldn't.
1: Yeah, I know.
0: You feel bad, but the amount of people, and especially the ones in the medical industry, willing to go along with it, especially with children, is freaking reprehensible.
2: Yeah.
0: Evil. And boy, oh boy, for the ones that then regret it and say, man, I was just a confused kid. The way they're shunned, it is. It's awful. Wow. All right, what's your story, Scotty?
1: I don't know if you guys saw the video or not of the guy in Yellowstone. Did you see this video?
0: Dude.
1: Oh, my gosh.
0: Oh, I saw it.
1: Yeah, I mean, every year, I mean, this happens, right? You got to remind tourists at Yellowstone, hey, this is where the wildlife live, all right? You're a visitor here. The latest example caught on video, a guy no doubt believed he was a safe distance away. Going to take a few pictures of this big bison. Well, the big bison rose up and started chasing him. And this guy was running like hell to get away from it and didn't.
0: They're a lot faster than they look.
1: They are, and it was moving, man. This guy, and he had the suspenders on, and he's running like hell. All of a sudden, you just see him go up in the air about 5 feet and come down.
2: Oh, it was bigger. It was taller than that. It was like 15 feet.
1: It was way up there.
0: Yeah.
1: It was fair catch. Yeah.
0: Mm-hmm.
1: Holy smokes. And he hit the ground and set the bison off. People don't know why he set the bison off. Apparently, he was what's regarded a fairly safe distance away.
2: Yeah, well,
0: that's what you thought.
2: This isn't really one of those situations.

0: though, where somebody just sees bison on the side of the road and then goes and tries to take a picture of it. No, this came into a campground area and was acting agitated. And, I mean, luckily he's alive. He was making jokes about it, apparently.
1: Yeah, he is. He was later. He's alive, and he's got some condition he has to deal with of it. But I guess he's going to be okay. Didn't kill him or anything. But it was pretty damn dramatic seeing him fly through the air. Yeah. It looked like one of those movie sets. You know, you see that stuff happen all the time.
2: Oh, yeah.
1: Cartoon.
0: Got to be honest, man. Especially knowing that he's okay. I've watched that video about 1,000 times.
1: Me too.
0: I still laugh when I see him go way up in the air, upside down.
1: And I don't know if it's the suspenders when he's running.
2: You watch fails on YouTube all the time, knowing, okay, they ended up to be okay. If they died, it's not funny.
1: Right. It's not funny if he dies, no.
2: Right. Really badly injured.
1: But it was right out of a cartoon where this thing goes 15 feet in the air and drops him.
2: For my story, here we go. This is a nice one. We're going to Frisco, Texas. And what happens every morning in this neighborhood is kind of wild, because you have a 21-year-old entrepreneur who has her own little bakery right out in front of the house.
1: Oh.
2: And you can do that in Texas. It's Texas's cottage food law. So she's able to bake everything from her own kitchen and then sell it directly to customers. And the response, so overwhelming that many of her most popular items disappear in just a few hours.
1: Wow.
2: She got to get up at like 2:30 in the morning.
1: Wow.
2: To start it all. She said, I'll bake, stock up, and then just have it ready to go for 8 a.m. or whenever I open. So I'm just looking at a picture of this neighborhood. It's people lined up.
1: Wow.
2: All like down the street. Which is kind of wild for Angela Henson and her little bit bakery to open up. And the people that just love to support her and what she's about is pretty cool.
3: I'm Angela, and I run a bakery off my front porch. I wake up really early. I would say my average time is 2:30 in the morning.
4: My husband got up at 5 in the morning. She is amazing. I love everything about what she's doing. Her goodies are phenomenal, and they're well worth the wait. We got here a little after 6 o'clock this morning. I think she has this really cute and unique social media presence. You're just rooting for her. The community's really embraced her.
3: Hey, here's some pies for you guys.
2: Yeah. It all started during COVID. When she discovered a passion for baking and started creating custom cakes from her home.
0: Better neighbors love the traffic.
2: I don't know. They didn't cover that. Why do you have to darken every good freaking story? You two are the worst. It is like a dark cloud with you two sons every day.
1: Yeah. I wonder when the health department's going to shut her down, huh?
2: Try to bring sunshine in.
1: Yeah, I know.
2: You bring the rain. Dang. Nimrod's in the news and a news update next.
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21: An extreme heat warning continues until 1 a.m. tomorrow morning. A red flag warning continues until 9 p.m. tonight. Lows around 74 tonight under clear skies, southwest winds 8 to 15 miles per hour. 95 tomorrow. That's your forecast. I'm weatherology meteorologist Paul Trombley. Get the latest weather updates online at MinnesotaDailyWeather.com. Right now, 91.
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2: The Markley Van Camp and Robin Show. You know, a lot of people talk about the weight loss injections, and you know why? Because they get results. But a lot of people that want to lose significant weight don't want to deal with the needles, and they don't want to deal with any of the pretty intense side effects that it sometimes can cause, sometimes leading you to wear Depends or something else. 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
1: Oh, gosh.
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2: News update, David Van Camp.
0: Well, former Representative Nancy Mace, or I guess she's on her way out the door. She ran for South Carolina governor and then lost, like, badly.
1: Badly.
0: In the primary, because I think a lot of people are just sort of tired of her act.
2: Yeah.
0: And, she started floating her name as a replacement for Lindsey Graham after, before we were even getting real details about what happened to him.
2: Oh, boy.
0: She posted a clip from The Godfather. Every time I try to get out, they bring me back. And blah, blah. It's like, nobody's asking for you to come back.
2: Yeah.
0: Just such pick-me energy, man.
2: You sound like my daughter.
1: I like that. Pick-me energy. That's good.
2: Oh, yeah, the whole pick-me thing. Yeah, not a fan of that. Yeah. I suppose that is what happens with people that, as you would say, Scott, no other job.
1: That's it.
2: Because that's what they've been.
1: No other skill at all.
2: Yeah.
1: Nope.
2: Could be a situation like that. All right, we got to get to Nimrod. There we go.
3: When the going gets tough.
4: Damn it, this is too hard.
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4: I love the poorly educated.
2: All right. Nimrod's the News. We go to Russia. Where the men there are, to me, the Nimrods. The reason, there's been a trend on social media, TikTok especially, and it's been flooded with clips of people. It's all started by a woman that was talking about men with iPhones, okay?
1: Okay.
2: And she said, this is the difference between a man and has a beat-up iPhone. Says, when he has a real man's broken iPhone 11, not a gay 17 Pro. So this woman posts this, right?
1: Yeah.
2: All of a sudden, dudes are like, wait a second. I have a newer iPhone. Mm-hmm. It looks manlier to have, like, a broken one that's older. So all these guys start breaking, like, smashing part of their iPhone.
0: God.
2: So that it looks like old, beaten up, like they're not needy with the new tech.
0: Uh-huh.
2: Because of this trend.
1: Okay.
2: Yes. So, I mean, I'm looking at picture after picture. You know how they look like when they're shattered?
1: Yeah.
2: In the back? Well, and some of them are no longer usable. Like, you're just trying to, like, barely tap it with a little hammer or something, and all of a sudden you completely damage the thing, all because of a trend. Who started the trend? Probably Apple. Who knows? And that's Nimrod's in the News.
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21: An extreme heat warning continues until 1 a.m. tomorrow morning. A red flag warning continues until 9 p.m. tonight. Lows around 74 tonight under clear skies, southwest winds 8 to 15 miles per hour, 95 tomorrow. That's your forecast. I'm weatherology meteorologist Paul Trombley. Get the latest weather updates online at minnesotadailyweather.com. Right now, 91.
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8: 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I'm Lisa Lissi.